0: harm from one another be corrected. For this reason, the reality of this corporeal world was created, meaning a place where there is a body and a soul, and a time of corruption and a time of correction. For the body, which is the will to receive for itself, extends from its root in the thought of creation through the system of the worlds of Tum'ah and remains under the authority of that system for the first 13 years. This is the time of corruption. Afterwards begins the time of correction, which is after 13 years. By engaging in Torah mitzvot, when he engages in order to bestow contentment upon his Maker, he begins to purify the will to receive for himself imprinted in him and slowly turns it into be in order to bestow. It turns out that as soon as the creature is created, he consists of two opposites. One, vessels of reception. Two, vessels of bestowal. There's no greater oppositeness than this. These two opposites come in one carrier, but one at a time. And it seems as though there is a middle line that contains both of them. One, the will to receive. Two, the will to bestow. The middle line contains both of them when the will to receive is included in the will to bestow, called receiving in order to bestow. It follows that the two forces are included in this middle line, meaning reception and bestowal together. Accordingly, the answer to our question, how can there be in man's work complete wholeness and deficiency in utter lowliness in the same carrier? The answer is that this can be in two times. That is, one needs to divide the order of one's work in two ways. One way will be on the path of the right, called wholeness. This is so because when one begins to turn, one should first turn to the right, called wholeness, and then to the left. It is so because man can walk specifically on two legs, whereas on one leg you cannot speak of walking. Right means wholeness because when one comes to take upon oneself the work of the Creator, the order is that one should assume the burden of the kingdom of heaven as an ox to the burden and as a donkey to the load. The ox refers to the mind, called ox. From the verse, let the ox know its owner, referring to faith above reason. A donkey refers to the heart, called donkey, as in, and a donkey, its master's crib, referring to self-love. Therefore, when saying to work in order to bestow contentment upon one's Maker, he regards it as a load, and he always wants to throw off his shoulders. He's always searching what he can eat from this work, meaning what pleasure his will to receive might derive. When he takes upon himself this work, he says, I should see for myself, meaning always check, if I am not deceiving myself, that I am on the right path, that it is the proper one. meaning keeping Torah and Mitzvot because of the commandment of the Creator, and not for any other reasons. However, I'm keeping the words of our sages who said, one should always engage in Torah and Mitzvot, even if lo lishma, since from lo lishma, he will come to lishma. Thus, why should I think whether I'm keeping Torah and Mitzvot with all the intentions so that everything will be for the Creator? However, I have great privilege that the Creator has given me a thought and desire to keep something in Torah and Mitzvot. According to the rule, with something important, we do not regard the quantity, but the quality. Rather, even if it is a small amount, if the quality is what matters, even something small of high quality is very important. For this reason, since the Creator has commanded us through Moses to keep Torah and Mitzvot, I do not care how much I can keep it. Rather, even if I have the worst and foulest intentions, in the act I do observe as much as my body permits. And although I'm incapable of overcoming the desires of the body, I'm still glad that at least I have the strength to keep the commandments of the Creator in some way, because I believe that everything comes by providence. That is, the Creator has given me the desire and strength to observe Torah and Mitzvot. And I thank Him for this, because I see that not everyone has been given the privilege of observing Torah and the Mitzvot of the Creator. He should say that he cannot even value the greatness and importance of keeping the Creator's commandment, even without any intention. We can compare it to a child who does not want to eat, who derives no pleasure from eating. So the parents force the child to eat, whether he wants to or not. And although the child has no pleasure, in the end, even by coercion, it helps the child as well, so he can live and grow. However, it would certainly be better if the child wanted to eat by himself, meaning if he enjoyed the food. But even without pleasure and completely by coercion, it still benefits the child. We should say likewise in serving the Creator. Even if we keep Torah and Mitzvot by coercion, meaning we force ourselves to keep and our bodies resist anything that is of Kedusha, still the act he performs does its thing. And by this he can come to a state where he has a desire to observe. At that time, all the things he did are not in vain. Rather, everything he did enters Kedusha. We can interpret this with what our sages said about the verse, he will sacrifice it before the Lord according to his will. Our sages said, will sacrifice it, indicates that he is forced, but it is written according to his will. How is this so? He is forced until he says, I want. This means that the words before the Lord according to his will bewildered our sages. It means that everything he does with regard to bringing himself close to the Creator is not regarded as an act if he does not want to work for the Creator, which is called according to the Lord's will. Instead, that person is still unable to do things to benefit the Creator, which means that his deeds are worthless, as though he has not done anything because they are still not according to the Creator's will.
1: However, it is written, quote, he will sacrifice it, end quote. This means that he is forced, meaning even by coercion. That is, when he does not want to work for the Creator, it is still called sacrifice. But this is perplexing, since he does not want to sacrifice the offering to the Creator. And so the beginning of the verse contradicts its end. Of this they said, quote, he is forced until he says, I want, end quote. This follows the rules that our sages said, quote, one should always engage in Torah and commandments, even lolishma, not for her sake, since from lolishma he comes to lishma, for her sake, end quote. This means that by subjugating himself each time, although the body does not agree to work for the Creator, because where he does not see self-benefit, he cannot do anything. Still, he does not notice the body's complaints and says to his body, know that even by force you are doing the Creator's commandments. It will not help you to resist the work. It is said that the practical commandments have the power to bring one to lishma. This is the meaning of he is forced, meaning that he forces himself and does not listen to any logic and reason that the body tries to explain to him, but tells it, in the end, he will achieve lishma. This is the meaning of, quote, until he says, I want, end quote. That is, from lolishma we come to lishma, which is called I want. Therefore, each time he remembers, while performing some act of holiness, great joy immediately awakens in him, for he was rewarded with having some contact with matters that the Creator commanded him to do. And although he knows that everything he does is only lolishma, he is still profoundly happy, since our sages have promised us that from lolishma we come to lishma. He is even happier because our sages said, quote, one who repents from love, sins become for him as merits, and he who repents from fear, sins become for him as mistakes, end quote. It follows that when he is rewarded with working for her sake, lishma, all the commandments he had performed not for her sake will enter holiness and will be regarded as though he had performed them lishma. Thus, even while he is still working lolishma, it is regarded for him as though he is working in lishma. That is, he thinks that everything he does is certainly more important than sins and are bound to be corrected into being good. And he regards everything he does, even the smallest thing, as a great commandment. It is, as our sages said, quote, be careful with the lesser commandment as with a greater one, for you do not know the reward for the commandments, end quote. And for this reason, when he calculates the work he is doing, whose commandments he is observing, And likewise, when he says some words of Torah, he tells himself, whose Torah am I learning? And when he blesses for pleasure, such as before drinking or before eating bread, he thinks, to whom am I speaking now?
0: I suddenly started hearing that why lo lishma could be more important than lishma, because it's the state where a person can express himself and the Creator built the whole environment for him to awaken towards the work. Because it's not just awakening from above, it comes from preparation.
1: Yes, and the environment is exactly the place that can replace my joy with the proper joy. Things that my ego suffers from, but with the right environment, it's joy because it goes against the ego and for connection and bestowal. And that we gain from the environment.
0: The main thing is to have a prayer from the depth of the heart so that we find our true deficiency and we have to work on that.
1: We will now continue to a recorded lesson from the 7th of February 2003.
0: We are read the article concerning joy from writings of Rabash. We live in a world that is not changing. It seems to us that everything is changing around us, but in truth, it's not changing. What's changing is all within us. The upper light is in complete rest, and it shines to the collective soul, which is either in the form of Malchut of Ein Sof or the soul of Adam, Adam HaRishon. And this light is at complete rest, meaning it has a constant pressure on this vessel called the soul, so that this vessel will improve, will adapt and reach the end of its correction and ripening the best possible state that can be imagined, what the Creator determined as good. And all the changes are not in the light, which pressures the kli consistently, but the vessels and parts of the vessels, which constantly change and improve and undergo stages, and the inner impression of the vessel from the light that keeps working on it regularly, because the impression of the vessel is changing, then the vessel thinks the world is changing. It's the inner feeling of the vessel that is called a world. The world, or worlds, because there are five parts for the vessel. That's why there are five worlds. So from here we should understand that all of our feeling depends on the relationship between us and the upper light, which is at complete rest. If we want to change our feeling, change our state, then accordingly we have to change towards him. The sages who already achieved the good state tell us that from states where you feel good and wholeness and eternity, they say that the more the vessel is compatible with the light, the better it feels. The vessel feels better. And they give us advice for how to reach such states. The result we need to achieve is joy. He also writes about this in Introduction to Tess, that it's not sufficient to just reach high degrees, meaning to reach the Torah, the light, but the Torah of life, that a person will feel that it gives him life, that it gives him complete satisfaction in all desires and everything that he reveals. To reach these changes, so for a person who's already in this world, meaning that he's one part of this great vessel, and towards it he needs to do the work. So this man needs to think about how he can truly change himself to bring himself to a complete match to the light and the best possible feeling. So to begin with, he goes for that mission because he feels, what is the point in life? There's no point. And the sages advise those who already reached the reception of the light in full, which then means they are called Kabbalists, then they advise him how to make the corrections. And against that improvement that a person needs to make on himself, he has all kinds of disturbances. They divide to inner and outer disturbances. The inner disturbances are man's desires. By the nature of his will to receive, they don't want to move unless there's a clear pleasure, and then the will to receive is naturally drawn to it. But if the pleasure is hidden, then the will to receive can't move, and that's how it's built. There's nothing to do about it. So these disturbances are inner disturbances, and then there's outer disturbances. Outer disturbances come from the rest of the pieces of the Malchut, the other pieces of the soul of Adam HaRishon, the rest of the souls, which are clothed in bodies and exist around that person who wants to advance towards the goal. And they say, what do you need before this? You need to do all kinds of actions to carry out Torah and Mitzvot, study the Shas and Poskim, and do all kinds of good deeds and correct things, and then maybe, maybe not, it's not for you, be like us. And the public opinion influences the person and also works as a disturbance, making it hard for him to move. A person needs to learn how he overcomes these two disturbances, internal and external as one. And precisely by overcoming these two types of disturbances, he grows. These are his broken vessels, both his inner vessels, which tell him that they don't want to move towards the goal, they don't see any benefit in the goal, and also his external vessels, that the rest of the souls of Adam HaRishon, it's all his vessels that he needs to assemble to himself one by one and incorporate with them or include them in himself and thus advance. This means that if he attaches his vessel to that idea of reaching the purpose of creation, and as well as attaching the vessels of the world, that means he's making the corrections that are up to him to do. And he reaches the state of the end of correction. So the end of correction of each and every one is that from his point of view of the soul and towards the rest of the souls of Adam HaRishon, he took all of soul of Adam HaRishon from in terms of what he had to do and take care of and correct it, and he corrected it on his part in full. So we have to see these disturbances, both inner and outer, as useful disturbances for corrections, and not to erase them, but rather work with them efficiently. So Rabash writes here that there are two things regarding our approach to what happens to us. On the one hand, one's heart shall be prideful in the path of the Creator. Where does he write it? Right. And he shouldn't be ashamed of the scoffers. What does it mean? Rabash always said that he envies little children. We would go with him. I went with him to at least twice a week to all kinds of weddings. He would be invited, and I would have to accompany him. It was really terrible, all of those weddings, but what can you do? And everyone's kind of important there. They're all inflated and, you know. Besides, the little children run between everyone's legs and they don't care about anything. They push everyone around. And so he always said, we need to be like these little kids. They don't care about who they're pushing and where they're going and who they're bumping into. They have some goal in how they play games there in the wedding hall, and that's it. And that's how we should relate to all the great ones. Meaning, if you want to advance on the path, you have a connection with the Creator, you have to take the direction from Him and aim towards Him and not anyone's mind. This could seem a little dangerous, but certainly we don't want to be landlords. We want to follow the reason of the Torah. The reason of Torah is opposite to the reason of hosts, or the reason of the landlords. So we need to not listen to anyone, not inner disturbances, not outer disturbances, all kinds of advice, but only to follow the point in the heart which pushes me exactly to the goal. And from the point in the heart, I clarify the goal. So it says in general that there is no coercion in spirituality, and we are forbidden to surrender to any view or any advice. And there's only an obligation upon me that says one is coerced until he says, I want, meaning when I myself will freely scrutinize the goal and then work on my will to receive. And also the other part of the sentence, one's heart shall be prideful in the path of the Creator, and he shouldn't be ashamed of the scoffers. And the other side, the Creator, that one should be lowly, that a person needs to be lowly. What does it mean, lowly? That if he already has a point in the heart that pushes him in a spiritual direction, he needs to be with all of the desires, with all of his beastly knowledge of this world. He has to be in submission towards this point that attracts him to spirituality, because it is a part of God from above. It is the upper degree, and then he has to submit all of his other qualities towards that. And in that respect, he needs to be lowly. And also with respect to his society that he chose, and by which he advances to spirituality. That the reason of the society about the greatness of the Creator, again, in a very sharp and selective, scrutinized way, the reason of society about the greatness of the Creator is what a person has to accept as his own reason and follow that, because it's the only chance that his body will move towards the goal, meaning to submit himself towards that point that chooses spirituality, towards the point in the heart, and to submit himself towards the reason of the society, which says that the Creator and His goal is greater than all other goals. And then a person certainly has all the data in his hands to come through the entire path and reach the goal.

0: For one thing, that it will provide me, the society needs to provide me, greatness of the Creator because He is concealed. So, instead of that, the Creator is concealed, and He gave instead of that the force of the society. So, if I work towards the society, then if I work towards Him and His greatness would be revealed, the pleasure from that would be revealed, then I would only work from vessels of reception and I would never be able to come out of that. Like Balaram writes, that it's like the thief running ahead of everyone and chasing catch the thief. So the will to receive would lie to me as if it's working. Look, I'm longing for the Creator, I'm practicing the mitzvot, I do everything I can, of course it's for Him, and I would never be able to even recognize that I'm in a will to receive. Just look at the whole world. Some people make a lot of effort, but they just can't see because they don't have the point of Bina opposite the point of Malchut. There's no point in the heart, so they can't determine from this point that these actions are states within the will to receive. Like Balaram writes in the introduction to tests, that we found a few students that Zohar didn't help in them in their engagement in Torah and Mitzvot. Therefore, instead of the Creator being hidden, He gave me the power of the society. And in the society, as much as I can put in the labor, I'm not told to come out of myself and to be capable of that. But the more I labor and I'm willing to receive from the society inspiration from the greatness of the Creator, what they tell me, and they too don't know about it, but they simply provide me with that rumor, right? Then I have the force to work towards the Creator, even though He is concealed. Towards the goal. Yeah. We see this in our time, in our days, how the human works for such abstract goals that basically have no realistic, logical basis. But it still works on that. Why? Because society gives importance to that. Now, only towards that I need to submit myself. But that includes many, many actions in it. I have to submit myself towards the society. I need to feel that my society is greater, more important. I need to sell them and give them and buy from them my reason that they will provide me with the importance of the Creator. And I need to sell that to them and buy from them my reason that they will provide me the importance of the Creator. There's a very multifaceted partnership here, and it's all included in the term of the importance of the Creator that the society needs to provide each and every one of the friends.
1: If in the society there are various customs, laws,
0: all of our customs and laws should be determined only from that goal. Whatever is not related to this goal, we can simply throw away. And whatever is closer to this goal, we should kind of draw it like a pyramid. The closer it is, the more important it has to be. If there are certain means and reasons and ways, tools to increase the importance of the Creator in each and everyone's eyes, then that means it becomes important. And then it seems to us that we are actually very strange. Our society is strange and different from all the other societies. This is called the reason of Torah, is opposite to the reason of the landlords. And don't be ashamed before the scoffers. What can you do? The goal is what determines it.
1: What is the point in the heart?
0: The point in the heart, we have such a creature called human in this world, right? Take this fellow. So there is still vegetative animate and speaking.

0: what speaking? That besides living, he's also said, go, he also goes blah, blah, blah. That's it, speaking. So, some more, some less, with their own will to receive. So what's special in the speaking degree is that he has internally the preparation for adhesion with the Creator, to reveal the world that he's in. And this speaking goes through development to reveal the world that he's in. This development, he undergoes it through many life cycles. In each new life cycle, he's more important, he's wiser and more developed than before in all kinds of levels and aspects and emotions and inner vessels. Until he comes to a state where suddenly he begins to see that this world has got simply nothing in it. There's such a feeling that drops onto the person like a kind of despair from this world. This life is worthless. I don't have a point in life. What's the purpose of life? If that doesn't come from a mental illness or some kind of, you know, crisis at work or in love or things like that and the nonsense that people have, things and which later passes, but if it's a true serious despair from all the pleasures of this world, and a person also checks after he has this kind of feeling, he also still enters all kinds of engagements in this world. He wants to see himself being filled by all kinds of providers of pleasure, right? Money, honor, knowledge, sex, all kinds of things. And ultimately, through all of these attempts, he comes to a point where there's really nothing to be filled by here. Meaning, something is still missing for me. He feels himself, it's like a curse. Can't feel a taste in life. Something is still missing. He could be very successful in various things, but internally he feels like he's just doing things externally, but inside there's like something dead, something empty. And that feeling, that emptiness, that empty point within the heart is essentially a new desire, which doesn't belong to this world. It's a desire that can be filled only if a person feels the upper world, or light, as we call it, or the Creator, doesn't matter how you call it. And then that point, it begins to evolve. It demands from the person each time to develop it, and he doesn't know how, and he's miserable, and he wanders around, and he gets thrown to all kinds of things. Could take a few more life cycles until he finds some place where he feels, oh, there's others like me here that are kind of and there's something in the words he hears that there here could be some fulfillment, that he has reached some provider, some means, let's say. Not provider, but the means. And that here I can fulfill myself through this. And then that point begins to develop more and more through the right study, through the right method. And this is called the point of Bina, a spiritual force. And the spiritual force gradually grows within the heart. The heart itself is egoistic. It wants to enjoy this world. And the point in the heart, as if breaks into the heart from the upper world. And if that point grows, then it begins to disturb the heart, as if this world, there's nothing more, that much more to demand from it. He begins to be a little bit, you know, even negligent of his work, of his family, other things, because the point in the heart draws him to something else. What can he do? And he develops until, if he truly invests in it. The problem is that there are people who are living with both of these forces, this world and the next world, I mean, the heart and the point in the heart, and they can continue and suffer like that, poor guys. You know, it's like there's a person who can come out of his state, but, you know, he kind of despaired and he needs to be pushed. And so that's why there's a group, that's why there's books, and you need several means. Of course, one person on his own cannot do it. There's no argument about that. There are special individuals who received the ability to do it because of special assistance from above. So don't rely on a miracle, it's written. What is possible is to add forces from the group, that they will carry you and push you. And then you, when you also have good times and awakening, you'll push them and carry them. And thus, in a mutual way, you can reach it. But in a way that we truly use that force of assistance from others, therefore you have to be in the group and you have to be in collaboration towards the goal, and not just, you know, having some picnics together. You know, that's clear, right? And if you do that, then you succeed.
1: The point in the heart, it's not a perception, it's a desire.
0: It's a desire. It's the point in the heart is a desire. It's not a perception. It's not intellect. Our heart is a desire. The point in the heart is a deeper desire. It's a part of the spiritual desire that a person will later acquire. This is what's called a chap of the upper one, and then there's various names for it. All right? More? Everything's clear. You're ashamed to ask. Well, so let's move on then. He wants to show that he's not shy. He doesn't have what to ask, but yeah.
1: In what place all those who we call the landlords inanimate of holiness, in what place do they have this feeling that there's something other than the point in the heart? How do they even feel that there is a different reality?
0: I don't know your question exactly. Maybe your question is this, but it's a question from the intellect. It's not about us. You say this: there's many people in the world who feel some attitude towards something above this world. They call it spirituality. They believe all kinds of things and forces and gods, maybe, right? All kinds of and people who belong to religions of all kinds or belief systems, or just maybe people who don't relate themselves to a certain kind of religion or something, but they just kind of feel that there's some forces, they believe all kinds of actions or abilities that other people can have or do, like evil eye, magnetic forces, all kinds of things like that. They feel that too through the point in the heart or not? What's the difference between people who feel all kinds of things, all kinds of people too, both religious and non-religious, and just people who believe some forces of nature or something, and that point in the heart? Whoever feels the point in the heart will never be able to receive pleasure from some kind of clothing, meaning like some sort of magicians or special treatments that some people do, or all kinds of drawings, of course, or photos, or he can't clothe his goal, what he's yearning for, godliness, in something that can be depicted in the mind. He has to come to recognition of the fulfillment within this spiritual vessel that he has received. Now, how does a person know? All kinds of people come to me, you know, that they open books and fortune telling or all kinds of they claim they exist in the sensation of the upper world. They hear all kinds of things from there through inner hearing. I'm not talking about mentally ill people. And then they have all kinds of techniques and all kinds of details. Now, I can't convince them whether it's point in the heart or not point in the heart. Is that okay or not? So I just don't come in contact with them. I'm saying it's not my area. You want to study the study of the Ten Sefirot? Go ahead. No? Goodbye. Why? But no, to me it doesn't matter. I speak to them very concisely, and the rest is not important to me. I just kind of cut it really quick. Tests, yes or no? So, where do they nevertheless get this inspiration from something that is unknown? Where do they feel this unknown? Because beasts don't feel that. Maybe not, maybe yes, but it seems to us that they don't, and people do. These things come to the person through external vessels that we have. We have inner vessels, which are called sight, hearing, smell, taste, and touch, right? Five vessels where we have perception vessels, where we perceive this world, and it's called inner vessels, meaning what we perceive in them, we can measure, we can check, we can criticize, inspect, and create a science out of it. And from each sense, we can also use devices to expand its range of perception and so on. These are our inner vessels. And other than that, we also have external vessels that we can't really supervise and control. Some people can control them, some less, some not at all. These are vessels of, we call it all kinds of subconscious feelings. Our conscious part goes through the five senses, which the brain scrutinizes and rearranges and inspects. But the subconscious means what doesn't enter those senses, but goes through a more external sense. That's it. Like a person can have, I don't know how to call it, like intuition. And there's all kinds of things like that. If you look at some Bedouin people from the Negev, from the south, so they even feel things, in a certain sense. You know, even the army uses them as lookers. And there's all kinds of things, there's many aspects of where people in our world who can heal through all kinds of energies of our body, magnetism, biology, and so on. But all of these energies are kind of bioenergies. They doesn't belong to spirituality. It belongs to our external vessels, our beastly external vessels. There's beasts and animals who actually have it more developed than humans. You know, some they can feel earthquakes coming or wind or rain or through all kinds of signs. You understand? There are even more primitive people who are more tied to nature, who can really influence you from 1,000 miles away. So for us too, if you're connected to some person, you feel that something happened to them. even if they're 1,000 kilometers away. But these are beastly vessels on the level of this world. It doesn't belong to the point in the heart. It can be developed through all kinds of techniques. And let's not delude ourselves that this is something that can fulfill us or make our lives truly better. We see that at the end it doesn't happen. Even if you know the future, it's not going to help you. You can't change the future. Changing the future, you can already do from above, to feel it a little bit, like animals feel that there's going to be an earthquake in 3 days or 4 days. You're not going to run away from it, though. If you run away from it, you'll receive what you deserve in a different way. And when you run away, you're already included in the plan. It's included in the plan, you understand? So the upper degree, we can't run away from it, but to rise to it and make changes there. What does it mean to make changes? That you exist there and then you're changing. What does it mean to make changes? You can't rise to the upper degree and make changes that will happen on the lower degree. Every degree exists in itself, but if you rise, then you have another life there. So we don't need to be too impressed from all those things and versus those who have a true point in the heart. And one feels that other than that point, he has nothing, no hands or legs or tongue or anything that can influence his fate besides that point in the heart only. But until you get there, until you really clean all of that noise and dirt and these layers over the point in the heart, and then you see that all fortune-telling and magicians and all kinds of tricks and all kinds spells, or you see that it doesn't belong to that, and only that point itself, that desire, clean desire towards the Creator, the greater that is with respect to the point in the heart, then it can faster and more directly cling to Him. That's its source and fulfillment. And a person goes through all this work of cleaning and correction. It takes time.
1: About what you're saying, if someone who studies Kabbalah has no need to perform
0: I don't know what's a person who becomes religious. A person who becomes religious feels some sort of an awakening to belong to, say, faith. We call it common people's faith, you know. I don't want to say beastly, let's just say common.
1: He feels it in his external vessels, or is he convinced to do it with external vessels, or is it something he feels?
0: It's in the feeling of each and every one. It's in our heart to believe that there is some upper force, that there is something that determines his fate. It typically comes from fear of the unknown. And then people, how to say it, build for themselves a certain system that can answer all their expectations, all of the needs of their, to satisfy their reason, meaning that there is something that responds to what I do and so on. And that belongs to every man and even are in the world, so to speak, all people. It doesn't necessarily belong just to our nation. Even primitive nations develop these things to themselves. A person cannot live without that. There's all kinds of deficiencies that need to be fulfilled for us, and that happens through all kinds of rituals and actions and what we call customs. Rabash called these things customs. Whatever a person does in this world, not from the point in the heart with a screen towards the upper light. He called it customs, customs of people. You see what people made out of all these things. In the Jewish customs, of course, there is a spiritual root. That a person who is walking towards the goal and he carries out these customs, then they remind him about the actions he truly needs to do. They as if awaken him to know what is the true action I need to perform in my heart, which is called, let's say, to to differentiate between dairy and meat. So what is it in me, in my heart, that belongs to meat and to dairy? But it's not about meat and dairy in this world, right? It's desires that belong to the category, let's say meat and dairy. The right line and the left line, that I need to separate between them, distinguish between them, and in such a way make corrections over the eating, this eating and that eating, meaning receiving the light of Chokhmah, receiving the light of Chassadim, and so on. Kabbalists determined these customs so then the people can have them in order to advance the people towards the true realization. But we went out to exile. That's the problem. We've lost connection between the corporeal existence and the spiritual existence. We went out to exile, and that means that thing is now hidden from us. And for 2,000 years now, we've been carrying out these mitzvot, calling them mitzvot. It's not mitzvot. We mistakenly call these actions mitzvot. These mitzvot are the spiritual actions, and these customs only hint at them. But due to the concealment, the common people began to call them mitzvot. Then call the customs that way. And only that sunk into them, because the rest is hidden and higher, the true realization. And so everyone declined, and that is called exile. They lost that spiritual degree where they knew how to realize it and what to realize it. And they were connected, they had connection between the spiritual actions and the corporeal actions. There was the temple and all those things that are connected to that. In the exile, to begin with, we don't need to carry out the mitzvot. How can you carry out anything if you're in the klipa, the shell? So the sages determined that we will carry it out anyway, so as to later know, when we return to the land of Israel, also that there's mitzvot that depend on the land, all kinds of things like that. When we return to the land of Israel, meaning to the world of Atzilut, when we rise to that correction, then we will basically know how from the lower one we'll study the upper one, and we will carry out these mitzvot in truth, meaning as the actions of the will to receive with the screen and the upper light. But, well, for this, we can go back to what Baal Shem writes in the introduction to Tess, that it's the iron wall that separates between us and the wisdom of Kabbalah. And if we study the wisdom of Kabbalah, we will know in truth what actually exists in these 613 sort of codes, and we will know how to truly realize them as the vessel, the screen, and the light against it.
2: So what you're saying, one who studies Kabbalah doesn't have to do any external activities like we do today?
3: I'm not saying do or not do. I'm just placing these things in their place. This is why they think I, God forbid, cancel the commandments. No, I'm just saying that everything has its place. It says that a commandment without the intention is like a body without a soul. If you perform a beastly action, meaning with our body. That's why it's called beastly, so to speak. And in your heart is in order to receive, egoistic in the meantime. So you're doing something in this world, not the commandment in its real characteristic, in its real form, which is called the will to receive, receiving in order to receive, in order to bestow the revelation of godliness. And by this, you fill your spiritual vessel with the Shekhinah, the divinity, with the revelation of the Creator, etc. Everything that's written in all the books. So until we come to the intention to bestow, which is called the screen and reflected light, we're not performing, observing the commandments properly. This is what Baal HaSulam writes at the end of the introduction to the book of Zohar, that the commandments in the Torah are called councils and deposits, councils, how to actually come to observe the commandments. And afterwards, when you observe the commandments, you carry out the commandments. And so councils and commandments. So councils are how to reach This is what we do while we are in the preparation period. And then when we cross a barrier, we perform commandments. What are commandments? Commandments come from the word deposits in Hebrew, kudot pikadon. When you do this action in receiving in order to bestow, when you receive the deposit, you receive the light that corresponds to this act that is deposited there. And then you receive it in order to bestow, meaning you correct your soul. So your soul is incorporated with the 613 desires, and each desire you correct with a screen in order to bestow. This is called having corrected the soul, performed the 613 commandments. From the point in the heart, if you begin to increase the point in the heart, that point inflates into the spiritual vessel, which contains 613 parts, which are called 248 commandments to do, where you receive in order to bestow, and 365 commandments not to do, in which it is impossible to receive in order to bestow before the end of correction, commandments of prohibitions. So if you correct in this way all your desires, when your point in the heart has developed, you corrected them, you enter the degree called the end of correction, at which time all those operations, all those desires are united as one, the commandments to do and not to do, and create for you, engender for you a state called the end of correction. That's it. So all this happens in the point in the heart, in the desire, not in the hands and legs. And in the hands and legs, which the sages determined we have to observe, is in order for us not to forget. That we, on the contrary, that when I do something like a commandment or a blessing, it reminds me, oh, where am I? What is the Creator? What do I have with Him? What connection? What relation? It reminds us. So the branch in this world, which we should do with our hands, with our tongues, with our words, that branch can really bring us to the root, to observing through a screen.
2: It's like a very confusing state. I know a lot of people who were regular religion. They started studying Kabbalah. They awakened, me too, at least 4 years. And I find myself that I stopped performing the external commandments. I stopped going to synagogue to put on tefillin, things that I thought were value, and today I don't.
3: And that is the correct complaint on the part of Balabaitim, on the part of popular Judaism, regular Judaism, against the individual Judaism, which is Kabbalah. In the general Judaism, a person is taught what to do, and they extract from him, they take out from him all the question marks, all the doubts you have to do, and the more meticulously you work without asking questions, the more righteous you are. This is true for the populace, for the regular people, until the point in the heart awakens in him. And then it doesn't help. When a person begins to live from within the point in the heart, then of course everything, all his regular observance weakens. You can't help it. Of course he grows weaker. As I said before, he grows weaker in his job, in his family life, everything that is in this world, including observing these practical commandments in this world, everything simply, it's not in his field of vision, in its focus. He doesn't pay attention. His heart now is not directed to what happens in on the level of this world. It's as if he's looking upwards. So he's looking upwards, he's searching, but he finds no connection between what he's looking for above and what is here. Not at work, not in his family, not in observing the practical mitzvot.
2: So he's between heaven and earth.
3: Of course, this is why it's written that the view of Torah is opposite from the view of landlords. And it's been known for generations. And this is why they were so afraid of those who started studying Kabbalah, because they were given a bad example to the rest of the nation, the rest of the people, because they were growing much weaker in their actions. But it's a period that a person has to go through. He has no choice. Because now he's going into a work that is according to the desire, not in work that is according to the education, to the upbringing. And until he finds in his desire a connection between practical actions and spirituality, because there is a connection. What is the connection? It's an auxiliary connection. It's an assisting connection. So there's a period where he completely... maybe even tefillin sometimes stops. Maybe only keeping kosher remains. Commandments not to do, mainly they remain. The commandments to do, he grows very weak in this. We have to be honest about it. This is what happens. So from here you understand. I also have a few students from the Orthodox sector. I study with them in a very, let's call it virtual, okay? And I'm really afraid of touching them. There were just people who begged. They said they couldn't do without it. But if you heard, then you heard from me that I don't accept any religious person, right? And this is for that reason. And I don't want to show to his environment and to his world and to his rabbis that I am spoiling people, that they descend, that they seemingly begin to descend, decline from observing Torah and commandments in this world, practical ones. And it will happen to him for sure, because I see on those few who are very orthodox, who are studying, how much in them, if they study correctly, how much the practical aspect in them has weakened. They can no longer stand for 2 hours and pray, because their prayer is a different prayer from the point in the heart. It's according to the inner desire. And they can no longer do all those things. And they are poor people. They're living in an ultra-Orthodox Haredi population, and it's something that cannot be solved. It, and I don't want to say what will be the solution. I simply don't want to. Why get into it before it's time? I see it, but the time will come. That's it. But for secular people, who, what do? Nothing. They only follow. They act according to their beastliness and not according to the previous education that pertain to some religion or something. Then I accept. And then I don't need to determine or to obligate them to anything, but a little bit, all kinds of general lines, I try to make them accept them. A little bit of kosher, keeping kosher, a little bit of Shabbat, all kinds of things like that, very general, just for the framework. And if they can do a little more, let them do a little more, but without any pressure. And over time, and it takes time, or a long time, but over time a person suddenly begins to feel that he can connect his act in this world through the heart with a spiritual act.
2: Before the barrier?
3: Even before the barrier, there is such a feeling. And then, to that extent, he's already happy, and by himself, of his own accord, he'll begin to do these things, because he'll feel in them that they advance him, that they seemingly kind of coincide, that they work in synchrony in his body. As it is written, all my bones shall say. He will feel in it. It's not because of some faith or fear or something, but he feels how the spiritual feeling clothes in the body, truly in the bones. And then he will feel the branch and the root. But it has to come from the person. There is no coercion in spirituality, and we should wait. We should wait. Just as I don't yell at a person, why are you falling, you're not doing anything? Or what are you crazy today with your joy, lower your volume or something? I don't say it. I can't say it about that as well. Yes.
2: There were all kinds of questions about faith for the masses and the point in the heart. And a person that's trying to go in this direction is going through so much stuff. And like you said, he has to peel off the shells. So what vessel do I have now that I'm running around to find the right frequency to accept myself correctly? What am I measuring? According to what can I check where I am?
3: Within your soul, you have a variety of desires, qualities. And all of them, every single one of them, just as they came down from above downwards, you have to use them. And perhaps you are arguing that you are doing many things that are completely needless, and you're going through states that have no benefit to them. But that's not so. We learned that you can only increase the pace of going from state to state. It might be such a frequency where you won't even feel. It will not come up to your feeling. You'll go through these states so quickly, and your body doesn't work at such a high frequency. It cannot raise all those things to you from within, but you have to go through them. Even now, we're sitting here as if I'm breathing and falling asleep, almost asleep. Even in these states, we go through many states. So I'm not even asking, how am I looking and what am I doing? I don't care. Increasing the pace is all I can do. And I can increase the pace only through greatness of the goal. If I will think constantly about the goal, and it doesn't matter if I'm suddenly deviating from the way, thrown this way or that way, that will happen all the time. But if I grab the goal, and all those deviations, this thrown off, add to the coarseness of the vessel, then the point in the heart develops through them. Then through all those things, it develops, and I can only determine the pace. So we shouldn't pay attention to these disturbances. Only pay attention to them, that on top of them, I'm connected to the goal. So it turns out that besides the greatness of the Creator, you have nothing else to think about. And everything else, let it pass.
2: But what about the doubts? Maybe I made mistakes.
3: You need those doubts. What do you mean, without doubts? The main thing is the doubts. Don't erase them. Only in popular upbringing, a person's doubts are erased, so he doesn't ask anything. That you have to throw away the doubts from your mind. For us, it's the opposite. The doubts are the questions. They are the vessels. So examine them. Did you ever hear from me that you mustn't be in doubt? On the contrary, I always told you, go someplace and check yourself there. If you have doubts, go, please.
2: I'm speaking about advancement. Maybe I could put a bit more pressure if I did something this way or that way.
3: You cannot go through, bypass any section on your way to the end of correction. Again, I'm telling you, it is a mistake, a real mistake. You can try, but the method says simply, drop everything along the way. You need only to pull the string to advance toward that goal. That string, if it takes you into all kinds of directions, never mind. But you're going. You don't determine the detours. These records are in the soul. But every step that you do with those detours, all those records are inside. Every cause and consequence must be realized. What smart aleck are you that you already know what you're going through, and maybe in 1,000 years you'll need it? How do you know?
2: So what's the difference between a record that is constant and has to be realized as a certain discernment, or if it's not permanent and it can go in a more pleasant way or slow and painful? What's the difference?
3: We are not talking about how if we yearn for the goal, we go through it more pleasantly. Pleasantly means that if I feel good and pleasant with respect to the goal, by this I bestow upon the Creator. In this, I am in equivalence of form with Him. I want to be in a good feeling because then I am together with Him. If I am just satisfying myself, then I am disconnected from the goal. What does it mean to be connected to the goal? That His state is an example for my state.
2: But there's a misunderstanding. I don't get it. On the one hand, you're saying that all the states till the end of correction are already set to begin with, the records. On the other hand, people are asking you about the future. And
3: what does it mean to change? To change? How can I change my fate? So I'm answering, rise to a higher level. When you rise to a higher level, your fate will change.
2: But you're saying it's something permanent. So if he ascends, he has to go through it. What's the change?
3: In the place where you are, it is impossible to ever change anything. People come to me and want me to help them. What can I tell them? Besides, it'll be all right. It'll be all right. What do I tell them? If you stay like that, nothing good will happen to you. Oh boy, you just wait, what will happen to you? Right? This is how it should happen, and this is how it will happen. But what am I going to say this to a person? So just like to a little boy, and that's it. If you change a place to a higher one, you change your fate. What is fate? Fortune. It comes from the word dripping. These lights begin to drip to him in greater quantity. That's it. You're kind of asking me, as if you've never seen the depiction of the world, you don't know about this whole thing. In there anything degree, is there anything that can change in some degree if you don't rise from that degree to a higher degree? Nothing will change. All the changes we go through are right and left in the same degree. We're thrown from right to the left, from right to the left, ping pong. That's it. Until you finally rise, but you rise in a beastly manner, very slowly. Right line, left line, we're thrown and thrown and thrown and thrown. Instead, grab the rope and climb up.
2: So that's acceleration?
3: Acceleration, yes.
2: So what does it affect?
3: Acceleration makes you go through all those states very quickly because you'll be connecting them to the root. The light will come and sort out these things. Okay, sorry. We have another hour for the preface to the Wisdom of Kabbalah.
2: Let's share impressions from the lesson. What from it are we taking to implement in the 10?
3: A very important and special lesson. We should listen to it several times, very carefully. Mainly about our approach to reality and all the shells that surround us. All the views. I really like the example about the wedding that Rabash and Rav had to go to with the children who were running around, having their goals, and they weren't considerate of the people they were bumping into. This is how we should relate to all the views and styles on the outside. In the point in the heart, in a person, doesn't allow him to be in these things, but to be directed only to the study of the Wisdom of Kabbalah and what we engage in. So we should truly keep our environment, and that each one of us here is aimed only toward the goal.
2: The point in the heart affects our life, our perception, the way we see and accept reality, the way it controls and won't let us relate to this reality as we were without the point in the heart. Or if there's someone that doesn't have it, as much as through it we feel our deeds and the actions and our customs and the whole process of life. And as much as we, in our environment that the Creator gave us, that's how we develop it. And we help each other adhere to it and not all other things. To be really like those children that are adhered to the goal and less pay attention to all kinds of confusions around.
4: Yeah,
3: the thing that was the most conspicuous in the lesson was that Rav gave us the direction that the society should give us. That we should receive from the society only the greatness of the Creator and His importance. And the more the society organizes this, with this a person can work. And there was another allegory of come work for me instead of taking loans. It was interesting to see what it's like to work in the tent, to work for the Creator, all those things. And not only does society give the greatness of the Creator, the reason, and it's been a while since I heard this, it's because the Creator is hidden, the society is the one that gives the greatness of the Creator. A person cannot invent to himself some greatness and say, the Creator for me is a ta-ta-ti-ta-ta-ta. It doesn't work. You have to surrender to the friends so that this will be the view that is prevalent, that governs the society. And then if a person subjugates himself to the friends, he can receive the greatness of the Creator. That was very powerful.
2: I wanted to put an emphasis on that example with the children. It's a beautiful example. Once I heard it, I remember that really every time you were a kid, you're like in a different world with the children together. The grown-ups are like furniture. And that's how we are really. We have our game, which is the ten, and connection, building the vessel. That's how we are in this world, with all our desires, with all our businesses. They are there, and we are dealing them. We're even dependent on them, but we have our game. That is the most important. That's what really fills us, and we can be in it. So I wrote a few more things that whoever feels the point in the heart will never be satisfied from any pleasure in different kinds of clothing. So again, we have pleasure without clothing, that it's pleasure from connection and connection with the Creator, that it's part of that game between us. It was also interesting that if I feel good and pleasant towards a goal, by that I bestow to the Creator, because by that I'm in equivalence of form with Him. And again, it comes back to that game between us, that we have to be like those children.
3: Every time I remember, or the friends remind me, that the greatness of the Creator is artificial. It doesn't exist. It really is hidden. It really is a game. And it's good and correct, because it's our choice to choose to be like Him. How will we be like Him if we don't create this seemingly non-existent importance, because our ego cancels it? And in this game, we win and connect.
2: Let's go to the next part and sing a song first.

0: אנחנו נלמד מתוך שיעור תעש עם הרבש.
1: We will study from the study of the Ten Sefirot with Rabash. We're going to read from Baal HaSulam, the study of the Ten Sefirot, part 5.
0: אור פנימי, אות ממבב, דבר המתחיל.
1: Inner Light, item 46. In the words, and yet they are not in one vessel, but only the male. Before that, we're going to read together item 46 in the words of the Ari. Item 46, the words of the Ari. Afterwards, it returned to being not expanding in Ketel, not Mati in Ketel. And then it is Mati. It expands in Chochmah, in Binah, and Chesed. And then it does not expand in Gvura, and expands in Tiferet, and does not expand in Netzach, expands in Hod, and does not expand in Yesod, as it ascended in Hod. At that time, it turns its anterior and gives light to Malchut below in her place. And then it expands in Malchut. Now, the first phases are complete, which are the reality of the expansion. Thus, all 10 lights have reached Malchut. We'll move to a lesson.

But Hod didn't have Chokhmah. So the Hod inverts its face and it gives that hay to the vessel of Yesod. This hay that came from Bina is considered phase one. It corrected the vessel of Yesod with that phase one. Afterwards, it refined Hod from phase one to the phase of root and gave the light of Malchut, called judgment, to the vessel of Yesod. That first phase and the coarseness of the root, which is a degree of Malchut called judgment, the hay was mitigated in the vessel of Yesod with the forces she got while she was still phase one. Now, we learn that the vessel of Yesod that had Malchut got a mitigation from who? From the light of Chassadim that is there. We learn that this phase four has the light of Chassadim, which is Vak. But Dalet, even though the Gal gives something, so, what did he say? That there has to be something. So he says, it doesn't, you don't call it by a name, but when Yesod got a sweetening, a mitigation, so the main thing we learn about Chesed, not on Gal, the Gal gave some kind of illumination through the phase of the female. Afterwards, we learn that it didn't expand in Keter. It didn't expand in Keter, but expanded in Chochmah. So it expanded in Chochmah, in Binah. If it expanded in Chesed, and didn't expand in Gvoah when it ascends upward. It expanded in Tiferet, and then Netzach ascends upward and expands in Hod. Is there Chochmah in Hod? Gal. So it expanded in Hod, but didn't expand in Yesod. So Yesod can ascend to Hod, meaning the light of Malchut that was in the vessel of Malchut ascends. It was in the vessel of Yesod. Where did it ascend to? To the vessel of Hod. It also took the Vav, which gave the mitigation of Chassadim. But phase four didn't need it now. The Gal it received from below, she doesn't need it. That it already has Gal, the illumination of Chochmah in the vessel of Hod. That phase four was given to Malchut. So that's why we say that expanded in Hod, but not in Yesod, and not in Malchut. These two above phases of Zon, inside the seven lower Sfirot, meaning he's speaking about Vak, or from Malchut, the seven Sfirot. So he says, sometimes they're regarded as one, sometimes as two. This is because when it's in greatness, whose? Of Zeranpin. So the female has all the above hay, and all the vak are then considered the male of that hay. So we learn, while Bina gave phase one to Zeranpin, it gave it all the hay. Then that hay, when I say male or female, the hay is called male, or the opposite. The light that came from phase one is called male,
And the hay is called

0: female. It's simple, male and female, that was in Zeranpin. But I do not see a difference. And Zeranpin itself is hay. Whether in smallness or greatness, it doesn't mention that hay. Only in general, he says that the hay passes from chesed all the way to yesod. So actually, in the hay, we didn't learn that there's any difference between smallness and greatness. Whether the chokhmah illuminates, it's called gadlut. If the chassadim, it's called gadlut. There is no difference. Here he says, these two above phases of zon inside the seven lower sefirot are sometimes regarded as one and sometimes as two. This is because in gadlut, the female has all the above hay. And all the vak are then considered the male of that hay. However, in katnut, only yesod is considered the phase of male, and then malchut has only the dalid in the hay. Since the truncated vav takes the yesod. It's difficult. Why? If I'll say that the gadlut, the greatness, is when it expanded in chokhmah, and the smallness is when it doesn't expand in chokhmah, so when did we learn that the yesod only has vav? When it expanded in chokhmah. When it expanded in chokhmah, malchut doesn't have anything. That's what I'm asking.
1: Yesod took the Dalit. Yesod took the
0: Dalit. When it's in Katnut, we learned that it didn't expand in Hod. Meaning, when there is no Chokhmah, then the He is with who?
1: Yesod.
0: The phase four and the hay, they are both together. Nothing descends. When do I say that Vav takes Yesod and the phase four takes Malchut?
1: Gadlut.
0: Yeah, we have to explain it here. We'll see later what maybe there'll be an explanation about that. He says the first type is when the male is greater than the female on behalf of the coarseness. In this, we learn about Keter and Chokhmah. The second type in the vessel of Binah, when I say male and female, it's not of coarseness. It's the same coarseness. They're both phase two. So why is it called male and female? The male is called the light, and the female is called the record. We find that he says that the female is greater because he is the gar and the male is vak. There we learned that in the first type, the male was greater than the female. And here he says in Bina that the female is greater than the male. So the third type, in Zeranpin, we learn that phase one, the light that came out of the vessel of Chokhmah is called one, Zeranpin, that's the male. There's Chokhmah, or the illumination of Chokhmah and the light of Chassadim. But the hay that descended to Zeranpin, that came from the coupling of Bina, is called the female. If so, this is two and that's two. So what's the difference? This came from Chokhmah, and this came from Bina. Now in Yesod, that's a completely different matter. The female, he thinks that it's the light of Malchut that was refined from phase one to the root. And the male is the hay. Which hay? The light of Chassadim came, he says, that the hay was in the Vav. We find that that hay that is in the Yesod, that's a complete hay, right? That I have to say, that the Yesod, when it expanded in Yesod, it's still called smallness, so it has a complete hay. Where? In Yesod. After we find the hay and in wholeness, so the hay is called male. Who's called female? The light of Malchut. Now, when it refines the Yesod, when it starts expanding in Chokhmah, so Yesod ascends to who? To the vessel of Hod. It takes the Vav, what remains from it, Dalet, the Hod gives the phase 4 to Malchut. We find that when is He divided? When it expanded in Keter, He is divided. When is it whole? When I say that it expanded in Yesod, or simpler, when it doesn't expand in Yesod, He is one phase. If it expands in Malchut, the He divides. Once he said that the male and female is the hay itself. The Vav is called the male, but it is Vak. The phase 4 is Gar, and that's the female. This hay is in the vessel of Yesod. And what other light is in the vessel of Yesod that we learned? The light of Malchut. The light of Malchut, that is called the vessel of Yesod, it calls it the female. Who mitigates it? The Vav. So he thinks here, the Vav is called the male, the Vav of the Hay. From the Dalet in the Hay, he doesn't mention it. Only the Vav of the Hay, which is the male, Chesed. Who mitigates the light of Malchut, which is the residue in the vessel of Hod? So he says, this hay came out of Binah when it came from Hod. It came from Hod to Yesod. Hod did not refine. So just as from Binah to Zer Anpin and to Hod, this way it came to Yesod. But the light of the male of phase 1 that came out of the vessel of Chokhmah and came to the vessel of Binah, and Binah gave phase 1 to the vessel of Zer Anpin, it was until the Hod. Hod refined to the coarseness of the root and gave its residue to Vav, to Yesod. We find that this is the light of female, the light of Malchut. So who's called the male? The Vav. He calls it male and female in the vessel of Yesod. Look that he writes, the Zon that are in the vessel of Yesod, we see that the male is greater than the female, because the male is a break inside the hay that extends from the coupling of the Binah that was given to the Yesod from the Sfirat Hod without the refinement. It was on phase 1 of coarseness. That is called when it illuminated on its own. So the phase of Chassadim, of phase 1, also extends from a higher place, from the coupling of Zon of Binah. That's not so clear. But the female in Yesod, what light was there? That is the residue of the light of Hod after its gar disappeared. That's one. Two, which is also difficult, is the residue of the light of Hod after it disappeared, after the Gal disappeared. We learned that when it turned the interior, or also say it's the Gal, so it gave hay. That's the second taste. After it refined from phase one to Malchut, it's much lower than the male. That's what it mentions here.
1: Move to the next part of the lesson, studying with friends.

0: חברים יקרים, אנחנו עוברים עכשיו ללימוד בין חברים, בהנחיית.
1: Dear friends, now we're going to move to studying, learning with friends, leading by Ashkelon 2:10.
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3: בשם אהרון, אחינו היקר.
4: So, in the name of Aaron, he wanted to say that, dear beloved World Kli, thank you for all your devotion and the privilege to serve you. Rav, our beloved teacher, teaches us how to connect in a hug in order to resemble the light to be bestowers. Let's go into a hug and studying between friends. On Rabash's article, the matter of joy, what we learned in the first lesson. Let's aim ourselves to the central point, what we read in the lesson. We learned that to be in happiness from devotion to the goal. Let's remember that we are being taught that by connecting the sparks of holiness, the Creator is revealed. Together we will rise in joy. In giving contentment to the Creator with God's help, we'll start the lesson with clip number one, please.
1: Rabash writes here that there are two things here in our approach to what is happening with us. On one hand, his heart should be proud in the ways of the Creator. Where does he write about it? And also, he should not be ashamed of the scoffers, those who scorn him. Rabash always said he envies little children. Let's say we come to him. I went with him at least twice a week to all kinds of weddings. He would be invited. So I had to go with him. It was awful. All those weddings, but what could you do? Everyone was so important there, blown up with self-importance. Except for little kids. Little kids were running in between everyone. They didn't care about anything. They were pushing. And Rabash always said, we have to be like these little kids. They're not impressed. Who would they go? They push. They have their own goal with their games in the wedding hall, and that's it. This is how we should relate to all the great ones. If you want to advance on the path, you have a connection with the Creator. You have to take from Him the direction, and to Him direct yourself, and not to anyone else's intellect. Understanding. It seems like it's a little dangerous, but it's kind of risky. But if we want to be not balabaitim, landlords, but go according to the view of Torah, and the view of Torah, that's what it says, is opposite from the view of landlords, we shouldn't listen to anyone, not to internal disruptions, disturbances, not to external disturbances, all kinds of counsels, but follow only the point in the heart which pushes me exactly to the goal. And from within the point in the heart, I scrutinize the goal. This is why it's written in general that there's no coercion in spirituality, and we are forbidden to surrender to any religion and any council, except I have the obligation that is coerced until he says, I want, where I myself, when I freely scrutinize the goal, then I work according to my will. Then I work on my will to receive.
4: We heard how exalted are the words from Rav, that these are what we get inspired from. And all the ones who disturb can just go dry. We are not going to be embarrassed from them. We are going to keep going towards a goal with the point in the heart. And with that point of Bina, now we're going to deepen the scrutiny in our first workshop. What does it mean to be like children in our work? Again, what does it mean to be like children in our work? We have 5 minutes. Good luck.
1: Being like children in our work means, first of all, that the goal should burn in us all the time and be before us. And just as children take only their goal into consideration and their gains, and they don't care about anything else, this is what we should be like, not look in any other directions or be impressed with anything else. The fact that there are many other things in the world, we don't care about that. We care only about connection in the 10, about the study, the Kabbalists who show us the way. And this is the path of truth. What we're interested in is to reach the quality of bestowal.
4: Like in the song, we will not rest, we have a goal. Our goal is important. It comes from the point in the heart that makes us like those children that don't care about anything except for the game between us, the need to awaken in our environment, that clothing and the quality of the Creator, the quality of bestowal. We want to rise above reason. We want to work against everything. In short, the work is between us, and only we interest each other. The rest, it's just means to wander around the legs and push and to keep going with our game.
1: Yeah, we can also add that just as children can even quarrel with each other and then they hug and play together again, and even they invent all kinds of games and ways to connect, we too should see how we constantly renew our connection in this way, that way. And we have before us only the goal, our goal. That's the part where we are like kids. Like kids, we want to be with the same inspiration and excitement, but toward our goal.
4: Yeah, just like here, sitting around the table, I feel like a child a bit. But we used to sit around the table doing workshops. And to be like children is such a nice example, because on one hand, it's to have a nerve like the child, not to be afraid, to be inspired like Miller said, to be in happiness, to take things in proportion. And most important, if a state shows up, we keep going. Everything's okay.
1: I once was a kid in weddings too, not the ones like Rabash's, but so what happens there? We're all acting. None of the kids thinks it's a game. It's very, very serious. They don't accept any conventions. We're not under a table. We're under it. It can be a spaceship or whatever. We decided that what it is. If we decide that this is our acting and this is our goal, and we don't care about anything on the outside, this is how we relate to the world, and this is what we determine, it becomes something super serious. And this is how kids grow, actually. So we need to take all that into account and follow what our Father says and take only that into consideration.
4: In that state, we don't care what they think of us. We have no shame except for how we are in the eyes of the Creator. If we even seem whether we're together or we don't exist, if we're not in the game, that's all we care about. Whether the Father is angry or looks at us in a certain way, or all other desires aren't important for us.
1: And the connection to the Father is through the friends. The reaction of the friends, and it's my relation inside to the friends and the difference between the desirable and existing.
4: Dear friends, we are going into the last state in our scrutiny that is about devotion to society and the friends. To take the opinion of society. Rav said in the lesson, we'll hear it in a moment, that you have to take their opinion on the greatness of the Creator. We know that the will to receive doesn't like hearing that, right? So that's it. We now have an opportunity together to change that state and to scrutinize it in happiness. So now we're going to go through a process that about the scrutiny of the greatness of the Creator and subjugation to society. We'll also see and hear a clip by Rav from the lesson, and afterwards we're also going to read in the tens the words of the Rav, what we heard in the clip. So, prepared in advance, it's in the study materials, the transcript for clip 2. Again, transcript, clip 2, prepare that. And in the end, we'll scrutinize that between us in the assembly. So, let's make an effort, friends, and let Rav's words play in our heart and move it and change it, that His words, the light, will change us. That's what we're searching for, to implement what Rav is telling us here. We'll start from clip number 2, please.
1: And the second half of the sentence too, meaning, and his heart will be high, howdy, in the ways of the Creator, and he should not be ashamed from the scoffers. And on the other hand, be very, very humble. That a person should be lowly. What does it mean that he's low? If he already has a point in the heart and it draws him towards some spiritual correction and direction, he needs to be with all the desires, all his concepts, beastly ones of this world, in subjugation with respect to that. Toward that point that draws him to spirituality, this is the part of God above. This is from the upper degree. And then all of his qualities, he must subjugate them toward it, before it. And then he needs to be very lowly. And also toward the society which he chose and by which he advances to spirituality. So that the view of society about the greatness of the Creator, again, in a very, very sharp and selective way, very precise, very clear. A person has to accept the view of the society about the greatness of the Creator as his own view and go with it, because then it's the only chance his body will move toward the goal, meaning to surrender himself before the point that chooses spirituality, before the point in the heart, and surrender himself before the view of society. And the view of society says that the Creator and his goal is greater than all the other goals. And then a person really has all the elements in his hands, all the tools to really go through all the way and reach the goal.
4: Okay, friends, so now we are going to keep going and enter our interactive part of studying between the friends. We will now enter the study materials together, find the transcript of clip number 2, and together we are going to read the transcript in the tens. Again, go into the study materials of studying between friends. We'll find the transcript for clip number 2. We'll read it in the tense, and then we will have a workshop about it. So 2 minutes, please, friends.
3: Tamlil, Rav Omer,
2: Okay,
1: so the transcript, Rav says, and the other half of the sentence too, meaning in his heart will be high in the ways of the Creator, and let him not be ashamed of the scoffers. And the other side, on the other hand, be very, very humble. A person needs to be humble. What does it mean, humble? Low. If he already has a point in the heart and it pulls him to some spiritual direction, he must be with all the desires, all his beastly concepts of this world in subjugation before that point that pulls him to spirituality, because it is the part of God above. It is from the upper degree. And then all these other qualities, he must subjugate them before it. In this, he needs to be in low spirit, humble.
4: And likewise, towards the society that he chose, through which he advances towards spirituality, that the society's view on the greatness of the Creator, again, in a very sharp and selective, scrutinized way, the person must accept the society's view on the greatness of the Creator as his own view, and go with it, because then it is the only chance that his body will move towards the goal, that is, to subdue himself towards the point that chooses spirituality, towards the point in the heart, and to submit himself towards the view of the society, that the society's view says that the Creator and his goal are greater than all other goals. And then the person certainly has all the elements in hand to truly traverse the entire path and reach the goal.
1: Now, dear friends, we'll move to the second active workshop. And the question for discussion is, how to get the strength to subjugate ourselves before the view of society? Attendance, you have 5 minutes.
4: So if we follow our fundamental laws on the path, so that's above reason. Meaning, if I have an opinion that's great, because the opinion of society or anything in spirituality has to go against my reason, that if the Creator truly gives me this gift, so we probably have earned it, and we go with it above reason, and really, spiritually, choose the path of society, because the will to receive gives the exact opposite depiction. We choose what the Creator reveals in reality, and we go with the society's opinion above my own.
1: Yeah. As much as I try to sustain, to maintain, to exalt the view in society about the greatness of the Creator and the greatness of the goal, the more I invest in the friends in this, this is what I receive from the society as a basis, as my view. And according to the level of my investment, it becomes my view, and I surrender before it. As if I lock myself in this loop, because the society advances and develops, and the light operates and increases its influence in our common kli. And this is why we have constant development. If I don't want to remain a little child behind, I have to invest and see that it grows in the friends.
4: To take the tenth reason, first of all, we have to love the friends. Once you start loving them, you see whether you can hear their opinion. If we don't love each other, we won't see each other as great on the path, so we won't be able to hear it. And this, we can always add to it. Always go into focus and say how all my friends in the 10 are the greatest of the generation because the Creator chose them and gave them a yearning to be in spirituality. And in my daily schedule, my friends yearn for spirituality, and they can take me ahead. So to say that for yourself, it puts you in the right state of mind. It calibrates you correctly. And in this way, you can get their opinion more and more.
1: We constantly accept the view of the world even without criticism. We simply surrender to all those desires, and everything the world says seems great to us. This is how we dress, how we choose, how we what we do. And in the 10, it's something that's not discussed all the time. We're not talking about the greatness of the Creator all the time. But there, in the 10, we have to search for it all the time, to look at the friends, why are the friends doing what they do? Why do they come to the lesson? Why do they give to each other? Why do they write things that impress them in the lesson? Even the smallest thing, preparing a meal, appreciating the greatness of the Creator makes you love them. And then through the friends, you begin to receive some light that gives you a feeling that there is a Creator, He is great, and He is revealed through the friends. So in the 10, we should search for it.
4: Yeah, so we actually have two sides. On one side, it's simple, not easy, but how Bala Sulam writes at the end of the introduction to the Book of Zohar, that society has to be big also in my eyes and also in quantity. And only the small one can get from the great one. On the other hand, we need the force of faith. We need some kind of illumination from above as a result of our efforts. That is, the forces from above really giving us an opportunity, an importance, and an ability to make this effort. That I see and understand how and why to subdue myself in order to advance more. So we need to be an environment for one another, and externally and internally, each one has to make the effort, the inner motion.
1: Difference, now that we all just talked in the workshop and were impressed and inspired by the words of the friends, now we will convene into a plenum and share our impressions. We're asking you to switch on question marks. You have 6 minutes, please.
2: Yes, dear friends, what a wonderful topic. We talked about that, first of all, there's no choice. It's either society or death. That's the only way. If we seriously want to reach a spiritual goal, we have to have this attitude. We have to cling on to the friends through all the practical work we do daily, through the lesson, through the calls, through the connections. Add to this collective desire that we're building, to always hold on to the friends, no matter what the state is, to just be totally inspired by their actions and soak in the light that's pouring out of the society. And to also really sell the views of the society to the friends, to inspire the friends, to uplift them, create that positive feedback loop of mutual aspiration towards the highest goal that we have together.
5: Приветствуем вас, великие товарищи. Большая честь находиться, учиться вместе с вами.
4: We are blessing you, great friends. It's a great privilege to study with you. And the fact that we scrutinized the importance of the goal in the group and annulment towards the group. That's what we scrutinized.
1: Yeah, we scrutinized how important it is to act before the friends, even not officially, that the Creator is great, that the goal is important, and to believe that the friends, even if it doesn't seem like that, they always do everything for the goal, to accept it with love, and in this way advance together with them.
6: Yes, dear friends, we also talked about acting out the importance in front of the friends, act out this greatness of our goal in front of each other, and you'll be able to subdue in front of society, no problem. Fine.
0: Israel?
4: Israel. Yeah, thank you, friends. We were saying that we are incorporating in society. We see the greatness of society. We get their opinion about the greatness of the Creator, and it's all above reason. And we build the middle line according to that reason of the greatness of the Creator.
1: Yeah, this is where we can realize the importance of the preparation in practice. Before I do anything in the ten, I have to determine that I'm going into, I have to decide that I'm going into a sacred environment, great friends. The Creator stands behind everyone, and through the connection between us, He gives us His bestowal. So with the right preparation and prayer, I can place on myself the view of the ten.
7: Sí, amigos, gracias. Sobre todo agradecerles esta maravillosa participación y con todo.
4: Yes, friends. First of all, thank you for the participation. The importance of the Creator and the goal is built daily through the work. And we need to remind each other that by implementing these rules, we're building society.
1: Beloved friends, before we conclude the study, let's hear the words of Abash. Those who feel that they are standing before Him feel majesty and splendor, as well as those who think that they are standing in His place, since place means equivalence of form. But there is another interpretation, that it means a mirror. As I heard from Bala Sulam, that in the place one thinks, there one is. Thus, if a person thinks that he is standing and speaking with the king, then he is in the place where the king is present. And then he feels, as it is written, strength and joy are in his place. Beloved friends, great gratitude to the Creator for assembling all of us in this wonderful lesson and for helping us advance a little more to Him. Great gratitude to our beloved teacher, Rav, to our great teachers, Abash and Bala Sulam, who are holding our hands from above and are yearning to see their children climbing up the rungs of the ladder. Friends, we are beginning the day. Let's continue throughout the day with joy. No matter what states each of us may go through, there can be joy from revealing the wicked, from despair with their own strength. But all those states advance us to the revelation of the Creator. This is why we must be in gladness all the time. And now we have a task to all our tens. The task for the rest of the day. We joyfully aim the point in the heart toward connection with the friends and adhesion with the Creator. Again, we joyfully aim the point in the heart toward connection with the friends and adhesion with the Creator. L'chaim, friends, thank you very much. Giving the mic back to you.
4: Thank you to Ashkelon 2:10. Sunday at 6:30 to 7:30, we will have a Shivat Chaverim. It's going to be physically here and in the Aravut. We'll end with a song.

0: שלום חברים יקרים, בחלק הראשון של השיעור נלמד שיעור
1: Dear friends, in the first
0: 7/2/2003, שיעור ראשון מתוך שני שיעורים המבוססים על המאמר עניין שמחה. המאמר נמצא בספר כתבי רבש, כרך א', עמוד 273. נקרא יחד בעשירייה מההתחלה ועד עמוד 277, טור א', דברי סיום.
1: Sorry, we had a technical issue. We will be reading the article concerning joy from the beginning to the words, he thinks, to whom am I speaking now?
0: עניין שמחה.
1: Concerning joy. The Mishnah says, quote, from the beginning of the month of Av, we diminish joy. From the beginning of the month of Adar, we increase joy. If he is deliberating with idol worshippers, let him judge it on Adar, end quote. We should understand the meaning of increasing joy and diminishing joy. After all, joy is a result of some reason that caused him joy. And we can only diminish or increase the reasons. Therefore, we should know which reason will bring us joy. Our sages, who told us to increase joy, referred to the joy of holiness or sanctity. Accordingly, we should consider to which reason they told us to refer, so it would bring us the joy of sanctity. We should also understand what they said. If he is deliberating with idol worshippers, let him judge it on the month of Adar. After all, we are in the land of Israel. And there are several towns where there is not even one Gentile. And even if we find a Gentile in town, what should be the deliberation with him? It seems that judging the idol worshippers on the month of Adar is a perpetual custom and not an incidental matter. That is, if there is a rare incident where Israel is deliberating with a Gentile, he will go and judge him on the month of Adar. Therefore, we need to understand to which idol worshippers they are referring that they should deliberate with. We see that there is an order of two manners in our prayers. One, an order of songs and praises to the Creator. Two, an order of prayers and litanies. We also see that the two are opposite. This is so because naturally, when someone asks one's friends to give him something, the extent of the request depends on the extent of his need for it. If the thing he is asking his friend for is something that touches his heart and is necessary to the extent of the necessity for the matter, he tries to do everything he can to obtain what he is seeking. Accordingly, when a person prays to the Creator to grant his wish, he should see that his prayer is from the bottom of the heart, meaning to feel his deficiency. To the extent of his feeling, his prayer can be more sincere. Thus, his prayer will not be as lip service, but rather from the bottom of the heart. To feel his deficiency, he must see the truth. to see that he has a great lack, and he is an empty vessel as far as matters of holiness are concerned. And when he feels that he is the worst person in the world, then he can say that his prayer is honest, because he feels that his deficiency is the greatest in the world, and there is no one who is like him. Opposite that is the second discernment in the order of our prayer, meaning psalms, songs, and praises. We see that usually the amount of gratitude that one gives to another is measured by the benefit he has received from his friend. For example, when someone helps another obtain something small that he needed, the gratitude is small as well. But we see that if someone gives someone a job, when jobs are hard to find, and he has been jobless for months and is indebted to the grocery store, and the store owner has already told him he must stop selling groceries to him, and he has given up on searching for loans to provide for his necessities, and he suddenly meets a person whom he wanted to ask for a loan, but that person offers him a job with good conditions and tells him, "Why look for loans? I will give you a job. And I heard that you are trustworthy, so although I have many workers, I don't have anyone I can trust. So I will pay you well, so that you can pay your debts quickly. And so why should you need a loan from me?" We can picture the gratitude he would give to this person. He does not need to thank him verbally, because his whole body thanks him. As it is written, quote, "All my bones shall say," end quote. And if we picture a person who was sentenced to life imprisonment, and another person came and liberated him, what gratitude would all his organs give to his Savior? It follows that if one wishes to give high praise to the Creator, so it becomes as, quote, "All my bones shall say, Lord, who is like you, who delivers the afflicted from him, who is too strong for him," end quote, then one should picture oneself as the happiest person in the world, if he wishes to give great praise to the Creator. Otherwise, if he feels that something is still missing, that he wants the Creator to help him, then the gratitude he gives to the Creator will not be as, quote, "All my bones shall say," end quote. Therefore, we see two complete opposites in the order of our prayer, which brings up the question, what can one do when he sees that they are so remote from one another? Normally, we see the oppositeness in many things. One example is the order of lights that illuminate in the vessels. It is known that there is an inverse relation between vessels and lights. In the vessels, the big and fine vessels appear first. That is, Keter appears first, and the Sfira of Malchut appears last. In the lights, it is the opposite. The smaller ones appear first.

0: quote, be very, very humble, end quote. On the other hand, they said, quote, and his heart was high in the ways of the Lord, end quote. That is, if he really humbles himself before each and every one, he will not be able to overcome those who mock his walking in the path of the Creator, since he humbles himself before everyone. Instead, at that time, he should say, quote, and his heart was high in the ways of the Lord, end quote. That is, he should not be impressed by anyone who tells him, this work that you took upon yourself fits skillful and brave people who are accustomed to overcoming obstacles and received a good upbringing. Since they were little, they have been accustomed to giving the work of the Creator the prime importance. But you are not like that. You should settle for being an important landlord, meaning to see that your children will learn Torah and the work of the Creator, and then you will be an important landlord, and your daughters will marry disciples of the Torah. It is inappropriate for you, middle-aged man, to begin the walk in the path of the work that leads to Torah for her sake, and completely not for self-benefit. Get off this path, and do not pine for matters beyond your level.
1: At that time, he has no choice but to not be impressed with them and keep the words of our sages. Let him not be shamed before the scoffers. It follows that then he must go by the way of pride. But on the other hand, he must be very, very humble. However, according to the rule, there are no two opposites in one carrier. How can both be in one person? There are many other examples of two opposites in the work of the Creator, but there can be two opposites in one carrier at two times, meaning one at a time. The root of the matter is as it's written in the introduction to the book of Zohar. How is it possible that the chariot of impurity and klipot would emerge from his holiness, since it is at the other end of his holiness? He says there, this will to receive, which is the very essence of the souls by creation, is tum'az and klipot. This is so because the disparity of form in them would separate them from him. And in order to mend that separation which lies on the kli of the souls, he has created all the worlds and separated them into two systems, which are the four worlds Abiyah of Kedusha, and opposite them the four worlds Abiyah of Tuma. He imprinted the desire to bestow in the system of the Abiyah of Kedusha, removed the will to receive for themselves from them, and placed it in the system of Abiyah of Tuma. He also says there, how will those two things, which are opposites in form from one another, be corrected? For this reason, the reality of this corporeal world was created, meaning a place where there is a body and a soul, and a time of corruption and a time of correction. For the body, which is the will to receive for itself, extends from its root in the thought of creation through the system of the worlds of Tum'am and remains under the authority of that system for the first 13 years. This is the time of corruption. Afterwards begins the time of correction, which is after 13 years. By engaging in Torah and Mitzvot, when he engages in order to bestow contentment upon his Maker, he begins to purify the will he received for himself imprinted in him, and slowly turns it into being.

0: in order to bestow. It turns out that as soon as the creature is created, he consists of two opposites. One, vessels of reception, two, vessels of bestowal. There's no greater oppositeness than this. These two opposites come in one carrier, but one at a time. And it seems as though there is a middle line that contains both of them. One, the will to receive. Two, the will to bestow. The middle line contains both of them when the will to receive is included in the will to bestow, called receiving in order to bestow. It follows that the two forces are included in this middle line, meaning reception and bestowal together. Accordingly, the answer to our question, how can there be in man's work complete wholeness and deficiency in utter lowliness in the same carrier? The answer is that this can be in two times. That is, one needs to divide the order of one's work in two ways. One way will be on the path of the right, called wholeness. This is so because when one begins to turn, one should first turn to the right, called wholeness, and then to the left. It is so because man can walk specifically on two legs, whereas on one leg you cannot speak of walking. Right means wholeness because when one comes to take upon oneself the work of the Creator, the order is that one should assume the burden of the kingdom of heaven as an ox to the burden and as a donkey to the load. The ox refers to the mind, called ox. From the verse, let the ox know its owner, referring to faith above reason. A donkey refers to the heart, called donkey, as in, and a donkey, its master's crib, referring to self-love. Therefore, when saying to work in order to bestow contentment upon one's maker, he regards it as a load, and he always wants to throw off his shoulders. He's always searching what he can eat from this work, meaning what pleasure his will to receive might derive. When he takes upon himself this work, he says, I should see for myself, meaning always check, if I am not deceiving myself, that I am on the right path, that it is the proper one, meaning keeping Torah and Mitzvot because of the commandment of the Creator and not for any other reasons. However, I'm keeping the words of our sages who said, one should always engage in Torah and Mitzvot, even if lo lishma, since from lo lishma, he will come to lishma. Thus, why should I think whether I'm keeping Torah and Mitzvot with all the intentions so that everything will be for the Creator? However, I have great privilege that the Creator has given me a thought and desire to keep something in Torah and Mitzvot. According to the rule, with something important, we do not regard the quantity, but the quality. Rather, even if it is a small amount, if the quality is what matters, Even something small of high quality is very important. For this reason, since the Creator has commanded us through Moses to keep Torah and Mitzvot, I do not care how much I can keep it. Rather, even if I have the worst and foulest intentions, in the act I do observe as much as my body permits. And although I'm incapable of overcoming the desires of the body, I'm still glad that at least I have the strength to keep the commandments of the Creator in some way, because I believe that everything comes by providence. That is, the Creator has given me the desire and strength to observe Torah and Mitzvot. And I thank Him for this, because I see that not everyone has been given the privilege of observing Torah and the Mitzvot of the Creator. He should say that he cannot even value the greatness and importance of keeping the Creator's commandment, even without any intention. We can compare it to a child who does not want to eat, who derives no pleasure from eating. So the parents force the child to eat, whether he wants to or not. And although the child has no pleasure, in the end, even by coercion, it helps the child as well, so he can live and grow. However, it would certainly be better if the child wanted to eat by himself, meaning if he enjoyed the food. But even without pleasure and completely by coercion, it still benefits the child. We should say likewise in serving the Creator. Even if we keep Torah and Mitzvot by coercion, meaning we force ourselves to keep and our bodies resist anything that is of Kedusha, still the act he performs does its thing. And by this he can come to a state where he has a desire to observe. At that time, all the things he did are not in vain. Rather, everything he did enters Kedusha. We can interpret this with what our sages said about the verse, "He will sacrifice it before the Lord according to his will." Our sages said, "will sacrifice it," indicates that he is forced, but it is written according to his will. How is this so? He is forced until he says, "I want." This means that the words "before the Lord according to his will" bewildered our sages. It means that everything he does with regard to bringing himself close to the Creator is not regarded as an act if he does not want to work for the Creator, which is called according to the Lord's will. Instead, that person is still unable to do things to benefit the Creator, which means that his deeds are worthless, as though he has not done anything because they are still not according to the Creator's will.
1: However, it is written, quote, "he will sacrifice it," end quote. This means that he is forced, meaning even by coercion. That is, when he does not want to work for the Creator, it is still called sacrifice. But this is perplexing, since he does not want to sacrifice the offering to the Creator. And so the beginning of the verse contradicts its end. Of this they said, quote, "he is forced until he says, 'I want,'" end quote. This follows the rules that our sages said. Quote, one should always engage in Torah and commandments, even lolishma, not for her sake, since from lolishma he comes to lishma, for her sake. End quote. This means that by subjugating himself each time, although the body does not agree to work for the Creator, because where he does not see self-benefit, he cannot do anything.
2: ומכל מקום אינו משגיח על טענותיו של הגוף.
1: Still, he does not notice the body's complaints and says to his body, know that even by force you are doing the Creator's commandments. It will not help you to resist the work. It is said that the practical commandments have the power to bring one to lishma. This is the meaning of he is forced, meaning that he forces himself and does not listen to any logic and reason that the body tries to explain to him, but tells it, in the end, he will achieve lishma. This is the meaning of, quote, until he says, I want, end quote. That is, from lo lishma we come to lishma, which is called, I want. Therefore, each time he remembers, while performing some act of holiness, great joy immediately awakens in him, for he was rewarded with having some contact with matters that the Creator commanded him to do. And although he knows that everything he does is only lo lishma, he is still profoundly happy, since our sages have promised us that from lo lishma we come to lishma. He is even happier because our sages said, quote, one who repents from love, sins become for him as merits. And he who repents from fear, sins become for him as mistakes. End quote. It follows that when he is rewarded with working for her sake, lishma, all the commandments he had performed not for her sake will enter holiness and will be regarded as though he had performed them lishma. Thus, even while he is still working lo lishma, it is regarded for him as though he is working in lishma. That is, he thinks that everything he does is certainly more important than sins and are bound to be corrected into being good. And he regards everything he does, even the smallest thing, as a great commandment. It is, as our sages said, quote, be careful with the lesser commandment as with a greater one, for you do not know the reward for the commandments, end quote. And for this reason, when he calculates the work he is doing, whose commandments he is observing, and likewise when he says some words of Torah, he tells himself, whose Torah am I learning? And when he blesses for pleasure, such as before drinking or before eating bread, he thinks, to whom am I speaking now?
0: I suddenly started hearing that why lolishma could be more important than lishma, because it's the state where a person can express himself and the Creator built the whole environment for him to awaken towards the work. because it's not just awakening from above, it comes from preparation.
1: Yes, and the environment is exactly the place that can replace my joy with the proper joy. Things that my ego suffers from, but with the right environment, it's joy because it goes against the ego and for connection and bestowal. And that we gain from the environment.
0: The main thing is to have a prayer from the depth of the heart so that we find our true deficiency and we have to work on that.
2: We
1: will now continue to a recorded lesson from the 7th of February 2003.
3: Simcha.
0: We are read the article concerning joy from writings of Rabash. We live in a world that is not changing. It seems to us that everything is changing around us, but in truth, it's not changing. What's changing is all within us. The upper light is in complete rest. And it shines to the collective soul, which is either in the form of Malchut of Ein Sof or the soul of Adam, Adam HaRishon. And this light is at complete rest, meaning it has a constant pressure on this vessel called the soul, so that this vessel will improve, will adapt and reach the end of its correction and ripening the best possible state that can be imagined, what the Creator determined as good. And all the changes are not in the light, which pressures the Kli consistently, but the vessels and parts of the vessels, which constantly change and improve and undergo stages, and the inner impression of the vessel from the light that keeps working on it regularly, because the impression of the vessel is changing, then the vessel thinks the world is changing. It's the inner feeling of the vessel that is called the world. The world, or worlds, because there are five parts for the vessel. That's why there are five worlds. So from here we should understand that all of our feeling depends on the relationship between us and the upper light, which is at complete rest. If we want to change our feeling, change our state, then accordingly we have to change towards Him. The sages who already achieved the good state tell us that from states where you feel good and wholeness and eternity, they say that the more the vessel is compatible with the light, the better it feels. The vessel feels better. And they give us advice for how to reach such states. The result we need to achieve is joy. He also writes about this in Introduction to Tess, that it's not sufficient to just reach high degrees, meaning to reach the Torah, the light, but the Torah of life, that a person will feel that it gives him life, that it gives him complete satisfaction in all desires and everything that he reveals. To reach these changes, so for a person who's already in this world, meaning that he's one part of this great vessel, and towards it he needs to do the work. So this man needs to think about how he can truly change himself to bring himself to a complete match to the light, and the best possible feeling. So to begin with, he goes for that mission because he feels, what is the point in life? There's no point. And the sages advise those who already reached the reception of the light in full, which then means they are called Kabbalists, then they advise him how to make the corrections. And against that improvement that a person needs to make on himself, he has all kinds of disturbances. They divide to inner and outer disturbances. The inner disturbances are man's desires. By the nature of his will to receive, they don't want to move unless there's a clear pleasure, and then the will to receive is naturally drawn to it. But if the pleasure is hidden, then the will to receive can't move, and that's how it's built. There's nothing to do about it. So these disturbances are inner disturbances, and then there's outer disturbances. Outer disturbances come from the rest of the pieces of the Malchut, the other pieces of the soul of Adam HaRishon, the rest of the souls, which are clothed in bodies and exist around that person who wants to advance towards the goal. And they say, what do you need before this? You need to do all kinds of actions to carry out Torah and Mitzvot, study the Shas and Poskim, and do all kinds of good deeds and correct things, and then maybe not, it's not for you, be like us. And the public opinion influences the person and also works as a disturbance, making it hard for him to move. A person needs to learn how he overcomes these two disturbances, internal and external as one. And precisely by overcoming these two types of disturbances, he grows. These are his broken vessels, both his inner vessels, which tell him that they don't want to move towards the goal, they don't see any benefit in the goal, and also his external vessels, that the rest of the souls of Adam HaRishon, it's all his vessels that he needs to assemble to himself one by one and incorporate with them or include them in himself and thus advance. This means that if he attaches his vessel to that idea of reaching the purpose of creation, and as well as attaching the vessels of the world, that means he's making the corrections that are up to him to do. And he reaches the state of the end of correction. So the end of correction of each and every one is that from his point of view of the soul and towards the rest of the souls of Adam HaRishon, he took all of the soul of Adam HaRishon from in terms of what he had to do and take care of and correct it, and he corrected it on his part in full. So we have to see these disturbances, both inner and outer, as useful disturbances for corrections, and not to erase them, but rather work with them efficiently. So Rabash writes here that there are two things regarding our approach to what happens to us. On the one hand, one's heart shall be prideful in the path of the Creator. Where does he write it? Right. And he shouldn't be ashamed of the scoffers. What does it mean? Rabash always said that he envies little children. We would go with him. I went with him to at least twice a week to all kinds of weddings. He would be invited, and I would have to accompany him. It was really terrible, all of those weddings, but what can you do? And everyone's kind of important there, they're all inflated and you know. Besides, the little children run between everyone's legs and they don't care about anything. They push everyone around. And so he always said, we need to be like these little kids. They don't care about who they're pushing and where they're going and who they're bumping into. They have some goal in how they play games there in the wedding hall. And that's it. And that's how we should relate to all the great ones. Meaning, if you want to advance on the path, you have a connection with the Creator, you have to take the direction from Him and aim towards Him and not anyone's mind. This could seem a little dangerous, but certainly we don't want to be landlords. We want to follow the reason of the Torah. The reason of Torah is opposite to the reason of hosts, or the reason of the landlords. So we need to not listen to anyone, not inner disturbances, not outer disturbances, all kinds of advice, but only to follow the point in the heart which pushes me exactly to the goal. And from the point in the heart, I clarify the goal. So it says in general that there is no coercion in spirituality, and we are forbidden to surrender to any view or any advice. And there's only an obligation upon me that says one is coerced until he says, I want, meaning when I myself will freely scrutinize the goal and then work on my will to receive. And also the other part of the sentence, one's heart shall be prideful in the path of the Creator, and he shouldn't be ashamed of the scoffers. And the other side, the Creator, that one should be lowly, that a person needs to be lowly. What does it mean, lowly? That if he already has a point in the heart that pushes him in a spiritual direction, he needs to be with all of the desires, with all of his beastly knowledge of this world. He has to be in submission towards this point that attracts him to spirituality, because it is a part of God from above. It is the upper degree, and then he has to submit all of his other qualities towards that. And in that respect, he needs to be lowly. And also with respect to his society that he chose and by which he advances to spirituality. That the reason of the society about the greatness of the Creator, again, in a very sharp and selective, scrutinized way, the reason of society about the greatness of the Creator is what a person has to accept as his own reason and follow that, because it's the only chance that his body will move towards the goal, meaning to submit himself towards that point that chooses spirituality, towards the point in the heart, and to submit himself towards the reason of the society, which says that the Creator and His goal is greater than all other goals. And then a person certainly has all the data in his hands to come through the entire path and reach the goal. And we'll read the other part next time. You read well. Any questions?
1: How can a person tell at any point if he's surrendering before the opinion of the society in which the Creator, the greatness of the Creator truly appears, or if he's being forced and it's not related to the Creator really?
0: I need the society only for one thing. For one thing, that it will provide me, the society needs to provide me, greatness of the Creator because He is concealed. So, instead of that, the Creator is concealed and He gave instead of that the force of the society. So if I work towards a society, then if I work towards him and his greatness would be revealed, the pleasure from that would be revealed, then I would only work from vessels of reception and I would never be able to come out of that. Like Balasram writes that it's like the thief running ahead of everyone and chasing catch the thief. So the will to receive would lie to me as if it's working. Look, I'm longing for the Creator, I'm practicing the mitzvot, I do everything I can. Of course it's for him. And I would never be able to even recognize that I'm in a will to receive. Just look at the whole world. Some people make a lot of effort, but they just can't see because they don't have the point of Bina opposite the point of Malchut. There's no point in the heart, so they can't determine from this point that these actions are states within the will to receive. Like Balasam writes in the introduction to test that we found a few students that Zohar didn't help in them in their engagement in Torah and Mitzvot. Therefore, instead of the Creator being hidden, he gave me the power of the society. And in the society, as much as I can put in the labor, I'm not told to come out of myself, I'm to be capable of that. But the more I labor and I'm willing to receive from the society inspiration from the greatness of the Creator, what they tell me. And they too don't know about it, but they simply provide me with that rumor, right? Then I have the force to work towards the Creator, even though he is concealed. Towards the goal. Yeah. We see this in our time, in our days, how the human works for such abstract goals that basically have no realistic, logical basis. But he still works on that. Why? Because society gives importance to that. Now, only towards that I need to submit myself. But that includes many, many actions in it. I have to submit myself towards the society. I need to feel that my society is greater, more important. I need to sell them and give them and buy from them my reason that they will provide me with the importance of the Creator. And I need to sell that to them and buy from them my reason that they will provide me the importance of the Creator. So there's a very multifaceted partnership here, and it's all included in the term of the importance of the Creator that the society needs to provide each and every one of the friends.
1: If in the society there are various customs, laws,
0: all of our customs and laws should be determined only from that goal. Whatever is not related to this goal, we can simply throw away. And whatever is closer to this goal, we should kind of draw it like a pyramid. The closer it is, the more important it has to be. If there are certain means and reasons and ways, tools to increase the importance of the Creator in each and everyone's eyes, then that means it becomes important. And then it seems to us that we are actually very strange. Our society is strange and different from all the other societies. This is called the reason of Torah, is opposite to the reason of the landlords. And don't be ashamed before the scoffers. What can you do? The goal is what determines it.
1: What is the point in the heart?
0: The point in the heart, we have such a creature called human in this world, right? Take this fellow. So there is still vegetative animate and speaking. What's speaking? That besides living, he also goes blah, blah, blah. That's it, speaking. So some more, some less, with their own will to receive. So what's special in the speaking degree is that he has internally the preparation for adhesion with the Creator, to reveal the world that he's in. And this speaking goes through development to reveal the world that he's in. This development, he undergoes it through many life cycles. In each new life cycle, he's more important, he's wiser and more developed than before in all kinds of levels and aspects and emotions and inner vessels, until he comes to a state where suddenly he begins to see that this world has got simply nothing in it. There's such a feeling that drops onto the person, like a kind of despair from this world. This life is worthless. I don't have a point in life. What's the purpose of life? If that doesn't come from a mental illness or some kind of, crisis at work or in love or things like that, and the nonsense that people have, things and which later passes. But if it's a true, serious despair from all the pleasures of this world, and a person also checks after he has this kind of feeling, he also still enters all kinds of engagements in this world. He wants to see himself being filled by all kinds of providers of pleasure, right? Money, honor, knowledge, sex, all kinds of things. And ultimately, through all of these attempts, he comes to a point where there's really nothing to be filled by here. Meaning, something is still missing for me. He feels himself, it's like a curse. Can't feel a taste in life. Something is still missing. He could be very successful in various things, but internally he feels like he's just doing things externally, but inside there's like something dead, something empty. And that feeling, that emptiness, that empty point within the heart, is essentially a new desire, which doesn't belong to this world. It's a desire that can be filled only if a person feels the upper world, or light, as we call it, or the Creator, doesn't matter how you call it. And then that point, it begins to evolve. It demands from the person each time to develop it, and he doesn't know how, and he's miserable, and he wanders around and he gets thrown to all kinds of things. Could take a few more life cycles until he finds some place where he feels, oh, there's others like me here that are kind of and there's something in the words he hears that there here could be some fulfillment, that he has reached some provider, some means, let's say. Not provider, but the means. And that here I can fulfill myself through this. And then that point begins to develop more and more through the right study, through the right method. And this is called the point of Bina, a spiritual force. And the spiritual force gradually grows within the heart. The heart itself is egoistic. It wants to enjoy this world. And the point in the heart, as if, breaks into the heart from the upper world. And if that point grows, then it begins to disturb the heart, as if this world, there's nothing more, that much more to demand from it. He begins to be a little bit, even negligent of his work, of his family, other things, because the point in the heart draws him to something else. What can he do? And he develops until, if he truly invests in it. The problem is that there are people who are living with both of these forces, this world and the next world, the heart and the point in the heart, and they can continue and suffer like that. Poor guys, it's like there's a person who can come out of his state, but he kind of despaired and he needs to be pushed. And so that's why there's a group, that's why there's books, and you need several means. Of course, one person on his own cannot do it. There's no argument about that. There are special individuals who received the ability to do it because of special assistance from above. So don't rely on a miracle, it's written. What is possible is to add forces from the group, that they will carry you and push you. And then you, when you also have good times and awakening, you'll push them and carry them. And thus, in a mutual way, you can reach it. But in a way that we truly use that force of assistance from others, therefore you have to be in the group and you have to be in collaboration towards the goal. And not just, you know, having some picnics together. You know, that's clear, right? And if you do that, then you succeed.
1: The point in the heart, it's not a perception, it's a desire.
0: It's a desire. It's the point in the heart is a desire. It's not a perception. It's not intellect. Our heart is a desire. The point in the heart is a deeper desire. It's a part of the spiritual desire that a person will later acquire. This is what's called a chap of the upper one, and then there's various names for it. All right? More? Everything's clear. You're ashamed to ask? Well, so let's move on then. He wants to show that he's not shy. He doesn't have what to ask, but yeah.
1: In what place all those who we call the landlords inanimate of holiness, in what place do they have this feeling that there's something other than the point in the heart? How do they even feel that there is a different reality?
0: I don't know your question exactly. Maybe your question is this, but it's a question from the intellect. It's not about us. You say this: there's many people in the world who feel some attitude towards something above this world. They call it spirituality. They believe all kinds of things and forces and gods, maybe, right? All kinds of and people who belong to religions of all kinds or belief systems, or just maybe people who don't relate themselves to a certain kind of religion or something, but they just kind of feel that there's some forces, they believe all kinds of actions or abilities that other people can have or do, like evil eye, magnetic forces, all kinds of things like that. They feel that too through the point in the heart or not? What's the difference between people who feel all kinds of things, and all kinds of people too, both religious and non-religious, and just people who believe some forces of nature or something, and that point in the heart? Whoever feels the point in the heart will never be able to receive pleasure from some kind of clothing, meaning like some sort of magicians or special treatments that some people do, or all kinds of drawings, of course, or photos, or he can't clothe his goal what he's yearning for, godliness, in something that can be depicted in the mind. He has to come to recognition of the fulfillment within this spiritual vessel that he has received. Now, how does a person know? All kinds of people come to me, you know, that they open books and fortune telling or all kinds of they claim they exist in the sensation of the upper world. They hear all kinds of things from there through inner hearing. I'm not talking about mentally ill people. And then they have all kinds of techniques and all kinds of details. Now, I can't convince them whether it's point in the heart or not point in the heart. Is that okay or not? So I just don't come in contact with them. I'm saying it's not my area. You want to study the study of the Ten Sefirot? Go ahead. No? Goodbye. Why? But no, to me it doesn't matter. I speak to them very concisely, and the rest is not important to me. I just kind of cut it really quick. Tests, yes or no? So, where do they nevertheless get this inspiration from something that is unknown? Where do they feel this unknown? Because beasts don't feel that. Maybe not, maybe yes, but it seems to us that they don't, and people do. These things come to the person through external vessels that we have. We have inner vessels, which are called sight, hearing, smell, taste, and touch, right? Five vessels where we have perception vessels, where we perceive this world, and it's called inner vessels, meaning what we perceive in them, we can measure, we can check, we can criticize, inspect, and create a science out of it. And from each sense, we can also use devices to expand its range of perception and so on. These are our inner vessels. And other than that, we also have external vessels that we can't really supervise and control. Some people can control them, some less, some not at all. These are vessels of, we call it all kinds of subconscious feelings. Our conscious part goes through the five senses, which the brain scrutinizes and rearranges and inspects. But the subconscious means what doesn't enter those senses, but goes through a more external sense. That's it. Like a person can have, intuition. Call it like intuition, and there's all kinds of things like that. If you look at some Bedouin people from the Negev, from the south, so they even feel things, in a certain sense. You know, even the army uses them as lookers, and there's all kinds of things, there's many aspects of where people in our world who can heal through all kinds of energies of our body, magnetism, biology, and so on. But all of these energies are kind of bioenergies. They doesn't belong to spirituality. It belongs to our external vessels, our beastly external vessels. There's beasts and animals who actually have it more developed than humans. They can feel earthquakes coming or wind or rain or through all kinds of signs. You understand? There are even more primitive people who are more tied to nature, who can really influence you from 1,000 miles away. So for us too, if you're connected to some person, you feel that something happened to them, even if they're 1,000 kilometers away. But these are beastly vessels on the level of this world. It doesn't belong to the point in the heart. It can be developed through all kinds of techniques. And let's not delude ourselves that this is something that can fulfill us or make our lives truly better. We see that at the end it doesn't happen. Even if you know the future, it's not going to help you. You can't change the future. Changing the future, you can already do from above, to feel it a little bit, like animals feel that there's going to be an earthquake in 3 days or 4 days. You're not going to run away from it, though. If you run away from it, you'll receive what you deserve in a different way. And when you run away, you're already included in the plan. It's included in the plan, you understand? So the upper degree, we can't run away from it, but to rise to it and make changes there. What does it mean to make changes? That you exist there, and then you're changing. What does it mean to make changes? You can't rise to the upper degree and make changes that will happen on the lower degree. Every degree exists in itself, but if you rise, you rise, then you have another life there. So we don't need to be too impressed from all those things, and versus those who have a true point in the heart. And one feels that other than that point, he has nothing, no hands or legs or tongue or anything that can influence his fate besides that point in the heart only. But until you get there, until you really clean all of that noise and dirt and these layers over the point in the heart, and then you see that all fortune telling and magicians and all kinds of tricks and all kinds spells, or you see that it doesn't belong to that, and only that point itself, that desire, clean desire towards the Creator, the greater that is with respect to the point in the heart, then it can faster and more directly cling to Him. That's its source and fulfillment. And a person goes through all this work of cleaning and correction. It takes time.
1: About what you're saying, if someone who studies Kabbalah has no need to perform
0: I don't know what's a person who becomes religious. A person who becomes religious feels some sort of an awakening to belong to, say, faith. We call it common people's faith, you know. I don't want to say beastly, let's just say common.
1: Right, he feels it in his external vessels, or is he convinced to do it with external vessels, or is it something he feels?
0: It's in the feeling of each and every one. It's in our heart to believe that there is some upper force, that there is something that determines his fate. It typically comes from fear of the unknown. And then people, how to say it, build for themselves a certain system that can answer all their expectations, all of the needs of their, to satisfy their reason, meaning that there is something that responds to what I do, and so on. And that belongs to every man and Eve in the world, so to speak, all people. It doesn't necessarily belong just to our nation. Even primitive nations develop these things to themselves. A person cannot live without that. There's all kinds of deficiencies that need to be fulfilled for us, and that happens through all kinds of rituals and actions and what we call customs. Rabash called these things customs. Whatever a person does in this world, not from the point in the heart with a screen towards the upper light. He called it customs, customs of people. You see what people made out of all these things. In the Jewish customs, of course, there is a spiritual root. That a person who is walking towards the goal and he carries out these customs, then they remind him about the actions he truly needs to do. They as if awaken him to know what is the true action I need to perform in my heart, which is called, let's say, to to differentiate between dairy and meat. So what is it in me, in my heart, that belongs to meat and to dairy? But it's not about meat and dairy in this world, right? It's desires that belong to the category, let's say meat and dairy. The right line and the left line that I need to separate between them, distinguish between them, and in such a way make corrections over the eating, this eating and that eating, meaning receiving the light of Chokhmah, receiving the light of Chassadim, and so on. Kabbalists determined the

0: mitzvot. It's not mitzvot. We mistakenly call these actions mitzvot. These mitzvot are the spiritual actions, and these customs only hint at them. But due to the concealment, the common people began to call them mitzvot. They call the customs that way. And only that sunk into them, because the rest is hidden and higher, the true realization. And so everyone declined, and that is called exile. They lost that spiritual degree where they knew how to realize it and what to realize it. And they were connected, they had connection between the spiritual actions and the corporeal actions. There was the temple and all those things that are connected to that. In the exile, to begin with, we don't need to carry out the mitzvot. How can you carry out anything if you're in the klipa, the shell? So the sages determined that we will carry it out anyway, so as to later know when we return to the land of Israel, also that there's mitzvot that depend on the land, all kinds of things like that. When we return to the land of Israel, meaning to the world of Atzilut, when we rise to that correction, then we will basically know how from the lower one we will study the upper one, and we will carry out these mitzvot in truth, meaning as the actions of the will to receive with the screen and the upper light. But, well, for this, we can go back to what Balasam writes in the introduction to Tess, that it's the iron wall that separates between us and the wisdom of Kabbalah. And if we study the wisdom of Kabbalah, we will know in truth what actually exists in these 613 sort of codes, and we will know how to truly realize them as the vessel, the screen, and the light against it.
1: So what you're saying, one who studies Kabbalah doesn't have to do any external activities like we do today?
2: I'm not saying do or not do. I'm just placing these things in their place. This is why they think I, God forbid, cancel the commandments. No, I'm just saying that everything has its place. It says that a commandment without the intention is like a body without a soul. If you perform a beastly action, meaning with our body, that's why it's called beastly, so to speak. And in your heart is in order to receive, egoistic in the meantime. So you're doing something in this world, not the commandment in its real characteristic, in its real form, which is called the will to receive, receiving in order to receive, in order to bestow the revelation of godliness. And by this, you fill your spiritual vessel with the Shekhinah, the divinity, with the revelation of the Creator, etc. Everything that's written in all the books. So until we come to the intention to bestow, which is called the screen and reflected light, we're not performing, observing the commandments properly. This is what Bala Sulam writes at the end of the introduction to the book of Zohar, that the commandments in the Torah are called councils and deposits, councils, how to actually come to observe the commandments. And afterwards, when you observe the commandments, you carry out the commandments. And so councils and commandments. So councils are how to reach. This is what we do while we are in the preparation period. And then when we cross the barrier, we perform commandments. What are commandments? Commandments come from the word deposits in Hebrew, kudot pikadon. When you do this action in receiving in order to bestow, when you receive the deposit, you receive the light that corresponds to this act that is deposited there. And then you receive it in order to bestow, meaning you correct your soul. So your soul is incorporated with the 613 desires, and each desire you correct with the screen in order to bestow. This is called having corrected the soul, performed the 613 commandments. From the point in the heart, if you begin to increase the point in the heart, that point inflates into the spiritual vessel, which contains 613 parts, which are called 248 commandments to do, where you receive in order to bestow, and 365 commandments not to do, in which it is impossible to receive in order to bestow.

0: know, before the end of correction, commandments of prohibitions. So if you correct in this way all your desires, when your point in the heart has developed, you corrected them, you enter the degree called the end of correction, at which time all those operations, all those desires are united as one, the commandments to do and not to do, and create for you, engender for you a state called the end of correction. That's it. So all this happens in the point in the heart, in the desire, not in the hands and legs. And in the hands and legs, which the sages determined we have to observe, is in order for us not to forget that we, on the contrary, that when I do something like a commandment or a blessing, it reminds me, oh, where am I? What is the Creator? What do I have with Him? What connection? What relation? It reminds us. So the branch in this world, which we should do with our hands, with our tongues, with our words, that branch can really bring us to the root, to observing through a screen.
1: It's like a very confusing state. I know a lot of people who were regular religion. They started studying Kabbalah. They awakened, me too, at least 4 years. And I find myself that I stopped performing the external commandments. I stopped going to synagogue to put on tefillin, things that I thought were value, and today I don't.
0: And that is a correct complaint on the part of Balabaitim, on the part of popular Judaism, regular Judaism, against the individual Judaism, which is Kabbalah. In the general Judaism, a person is taught what to do, and they extract from him, they take out from him all the question marks, all the doubts you have to do, and the more meticulously you work without asking questions, the more righteous you are. This is true for the populace, for the regular people, until the point in the heart awakens in him, and then it doesn't help. When a person begins to live from within the point in the heart, then of course everything, all his regular observance weakens. You can't help it. Of course he grows weaker. As I said before, he grows weaker in his job, in his family life, everything that is in this world, including observing these practical commandments in this world, everything simply, it's not in his field of vision, in its focus. He doesn't pay attention. His heart now is not directed to what happens in on the level of this world. It's as if he's looking upwards. So he's looking upwards, he's searching, but he finds no connection between what he's looking for above and what is here, not at work, not in his family, not in observing the practical mitzvot.
1: So he's between heaven and earth.
0: Of course, this is why it's written that the view of Torah is opposite from the view of landlords. And it's been known for generations. And this is why they were so afraid of those who started studying Kabbalah, because they were given a bad example to the rest of the nation, the rest of the people, because they were growing much weaker in their actions. But it's a period that a person has to go through. He has no choice, because now he's going into a work that is according to the desire, not in work that is according to the education, to the upbringing. And until he finds in his desire a connection between practical actions and spirituality, because there is a connection. What is the connection? It's an auxiliary connection. It's an assisting connection. So there's a period where he completely maybe even tefillin sometimes stops. Maybe only keeping kosher remains. Commandments not to do, mainly they remain. The commandments to do, he grows very weak in this. We have to be honest about it. This is what happens. So, from here you understand. I also have a few students from the Orthodox sector. I study with them in a very, let's call it virtual, okay? And I'm really afraid of touching them. There were just people who begged. They said they couldn't do without it. But if you heard, then you heard from me that I don't accept any religious person, right? And this is for that reason, that I don't want to show to his environment and to his world and to his rabbis that I am spoiling people, that they descend, that they seemingly begin to descend, decline from observing Torah and commandments in this world, practical ones. And it will happen to him for sure, because I see on those few who are very orthodox, who are studying, how much in them, if they study correctly, how much the practical aspect in them has weakened. They can no longer stand for 2 hours and pray, because their prayer is a different prayer from the point in the heart. It's according to the inner desire. And they can no longer do all those things. And they are poor people. They're living in an ultra-Orthodox Haredi population. And it's something that cannot be solved yet. And I don't want to say what will be the solution. I simply don't want to. Why get into it before it's time? I see it, but the time will come. That's it. But for secular people, who, what do? Nothing. They only follow, they act according to their beastliness and not according to the previous education that pertained to some religion or something. Then I accept. And then I don't need to determine or to obligate them to anything, but a little bit, all kinds of general lines, I try to make them accept them. A little bit of kosher, keeping kosher, a little bit of Shabbat, all kinds of things like that, very general, just for the framework. And if they can do a little more, let them do a little more, but without any pressure. And over time, and it takes time, or a long time, but over time a person suddenly begins to feel that he can connect his act in this world through the heart with a spiritual act.
1: Before the barrier?
0: Even before the barrier, there is such a feeling. And then to that extent, he is already happy, and by himself, of his own accord, he'll begin to do these things. Because he'll feel in them that they advance him, that they seemingly kind of coincide, that they are, that they work in synchrony in his body. As it is written, all my bones shall say. He will feel in it. It's not because of some faith or fear or something, but he feels how the spiritual feeling clothes in the body, truly in the bones. And then he will feel the branch and the root. But it has to come from the person. There is no coercion in spirituality. And we should wait. We should wait. Just as I don't yell at a person, why are you falling? You're not doing anything. Or what are you crazy today with your joy? Lower your volume or something. I don't say it. So I can't say it about that as well. Yes.
1: There were all kinds of questions about faith for the masses and the point in the heart. And a person that's trying to go in this direction is going through so much stuff. And like you said, he has to peel off the shells. So what vessel do I have now that I'm running around to find the right frequency to accept myself correctly? What am I measuring? According to what can I check where I am?
0: Within your soul, you have a variety of desires, qualities. And all of them, every single one of them, just as they came down from above downwards, you have to use them. And perhaps you are arguing that you are doing many things that are completely needless, and you're going through states that have no benefit to them. But that's not so. We learned that you can only increase the pace of going from state to state. It might be such a frequency where you won't even feel. It will not come up to your feeling. You'll go through these states so quickly, and your body doesn't work at such a high frequency. It cannot raise all those things to you from within, but you have to go through them. Even now, we're sitting here as if I'm breathing and falling asleep, almost asleep. Even in these states, we go through many states. So I'm not even asking, how am I looking and what am I doing? I don't care. Increasing the pace is all I can do. And I can increase the pace only through greatness of the goal. If I will think constantly about the goal, and it doesn't matter if I'm suddenly deviating from the way, thrown this way or that way, that will happen all the time. But if I grab the goal, and all those deviations, these throwing off, add to the coarseness of the vessel, then the point in the heart develops through them. Then through all those things, it develops, and I can only determine the pace. So we shouldn't pay attention to these disturbances. Only pay attention to them, that on top of them, I'm connected to the goal. So it turns out that besides the greatness of the Creator, you have nothing else to think about. And everything else, let it pass.
1: But what about the doubts? Maybe I made mistakes.
0: You need those doubts. What do you mean without doubts? The main thing is the doubts. Don't erase them. Only in popular upbringing, a person's doubts are erased, so he doesn't ask anything. That you have to throw away the doubts from your mind. For us, it's the opposite. The doubts are the questions. They are the vessels. So examine them. Did you ever hear from me that you mustn't be in doubt? On the contrary, I always told you, go someplace and check yourself there. If you have doubts, go, please.
1: I'm speaking about advancement. Maybe I could put a bit more pressure if I did something this way or that way.
0: You cannot go through, bypass any section on your way to the end of correction. Again, I'm telling you, it is a mistake, a real mistake. You can try, but the method says simply, drop everything along the way. You need only to pull the string to advance toward that goal. That string, if it takes you into all kinds of directions, never mind. But you're going. You don't determine the detours. These records are in the soul. But every step that you do with those detours, all those records are inside. Every cause and consequence must be realized. What smart aleck are you that you already know what you're going through? And maybe in 1,000 years you'll need it. How do you know?
1: So what's the difference between a record that is constant and has to be realized as a certain discernment, or if it's not permanent and it can go in a more pleasant way or slow and painful? What's the difference?
0: We are not talking about how if we yearn for the goal, we go through it more pleasantly. Pleasantly means that if I feel good and pleasant with respect to the goal, by this I bestow upon the Creator. In this, I am in equivalence of form with Him. I want to be in a good feeling because then I am together with Him. If I am just satisfying myself, then I am disconnected from the goal. What does it mean to be connected to the goal? That His state is an example from my state.
1: But there's a misunderstanding. I don't get it. On the one hand, you're saying that all the states till the end of correction are already set to begin with, the records. On the other hand, people are asking you about the future. And
0: what does it mean to change? To change? How can I change my fate? So I'm answering, rise to a higher level. When you rise to a higher level, your fate will change.
1: But you're saying it's something permanent. So if he ascends, he has to go through it. What's the change?
0: In the place where you are, it is impossible to ever change anything. People come to me and want me to help them. What can I tell them? Besides, it'll be all right. It'll be all right. What do I tell them? If you stay like that, nothing good will happen to you. Oh boy, you just wait, what will happen to you? Right? This is how it should happen, and this is how it will happen. But what am I going to say this to a person? So just like to a little boy, and that's it. If you change a place to a higher one, you change your fate. What is fate? Fortune. It comes from the word dripping. These lights begin to drip to him in greater quantity. That's it. You're kind of asking me, as if you've never seen the depiction of the world, you don't know about this whole thing. In there anything degree, is there anything that can change in some degree if you don't rise from that degree to a higher degree? Nothing will change. All the changes we go through are right and left in the same degree. We're thrown from right to the left, from right to the left, ping pong. That's it. Until you finally rise, but you rise in a beastly manner, very slowly. Right line, left line, we're thrown and thrown and thrown and thrown. Instead, grab the rope and climb up.
1: So that's acceleration?
0: Acceleration, yes.
1: So what does it affect?
0: Acceleration makes you go through all those states very quickly because you'll be connecting them to the root. The light will come and sort out these things. Okay, sorry. We have another hour for the preface to the Wisdom of Kabbalah.
1: Let's share impressions from the lesson. What from it are we taking to implement in the 10?
0: A very important and special lesson. We should listen to it several times, very carefully. Mainly about our approach to reality and all the shells that surround us. All the views. I really like the example about the wedding that Rabash and Rav had to go to with the children who were running around, having their goals, and they weren't considerate of the people they were bumping into. This is how we should relate to all the views and styles on the outside. In the point in the heart, in a person, doesn't allow him to be in these things, but to be directed only to the study of the Wisdom of Kabbalah and what we engage in. So we should truly keep our environment, and that each one of us here is aimed only toward the goal.
1: The point in the heart affects our life, our perception, the way we see and accept reality, the way it controls and won't let us relate to this reality as we were without the point in the heart. Or if there's someone that doesn't have it, as much as through it we feel our deeds and the actions and our customs and the whole process of life, and as much as we, in our environment that the Creator gave us, that's how we develop it. And we help each other adhere to it, and not all other things. To be really like those children that are adhered to the goal and less pay attention to all kinds of confusions around.
0: Yeah, the thing that was the most conspicuous in the lesson was that Rav gave us the direction that the society should give us. That we should receive from the society only the greatness of the Creator and His importance. And the more the society organizes this, with this a person can work. And there was another allegory of come work for me instead of taking loans. It was interesting to see what it's like to work in the tent, to work for the Creator, all those things. And not only does society give the greatness of the Creator, the reason, and it's been a while since I heard this, it's because the Creator is hidden, the society is the one that gives the greatness of the Creator. A person cannot invent to himself some greatness and say, the Creator for me is a ta-ta-ti-ta-ta-ta. It doesn't work. You have to surrender to the friends so that this will be the view that is prevalent, that governs the society. And then if a person subjugates himself to the friends, he can receive the greatness of the Creator. That was very powerful.
1: I wanted to put an emphasis on that example with the children. It's a beautiful example. Once I heard it, I remember that really every time you were a kid, you're like in a different world with the children together. The grown-ups are like furniture. And that's how we are really. We have our game, which is the ten, and connection, building the vessel. That's how we are in this world, with all our desires, with all our businesses. They are there, and we are dealing them. We're even dependent on them, but we have our gain. That is the most important. That's what really fills us, and we can be in it. So I wrote a few more things, that whoever feels the point in the heart will never be satisfied from any pleasure in different kinds of clothing. So again, we have pleasure without clothing, that it's pleasure from connection and connection with the Creator, that it's part of that game between us. It was also interesting that if I feel good and pleasant towards a goal, by that I bestow to the Creator, because by that I'm in equivalence of form with Him. And again, it comes back to that game between us, that we have to be like those children.
0: Every time I remember, or the friends remind me, that the greatness of the Creator is artificial. It doesn't exist. It really is hidden. It really is a game. And it's good and correct, because it's our choice to choose to be like Him. How will we be like Him if we don't create this seemingly non-existent importance, because our ego cancels it? And in this game, we win and connect.
1: Let's go to the next part and sing a song first.

0: אנחנו נלמד מתוך שיעור תעש עם הרבש.
1: We will study from the study of the Ten Sefirot with Rabash. We're going to read from Baal HaSulam, the study of the Ten Sefirot, part 5.
0: אור פנימי, אות מ"ו, דבר המתחיל.
1: Inner light, item 46. In the words, and yet they are not in one vessel, but only the male. Before that, we're going to read together item 46 in the words of the Ari. Item 46, the words of the Ari. Afterwards, it returned to being not expanding in Ketel, not Mati in Ketel. And then it is Mati. It expands in Chochmah and Binah and Chesed. And then it does not expand in Gvura and expands in Tiferet and does not expand in Netzach, expands in Hod and does not expand in Yesod as it ascended in Hod. At that time, it turns its anterior and gives light to Malchut below in her place. And then it expands in Malchut. Now, the first phases are complete, which are the reality of the expansion. Thus, all 10 lights have reached Malchut. We'll move to a lesson with Rabash.
2: Nevertheless, they are not in the same vessel, but rather the male is the upper vessel, which is Yesod, and the female is the lower vessel, which is Malchut. He says this, while it didn't expand in Hod, meaning it was expanding in Ketel, but Hod didn't have Chochmah. So the Hod inverts its face and gives that hay to the vessel of Yesod. This hay that came from Binah is considered phase one. It corrected the vessel of Yesod with that phase one. Afterwards, it refined Hod from phase one to the phase of root and gave the light of Malchut, called judgment, to the vessel of Yesod. That first phase and the coarseness of the root, which is a degree of Malchut called judgment, the hay was mitigated in the vessel of Yesod with the forces she got while she was still phase one. Now, we learn that the vessel of Yesod that had Malchut got a mitigation from who? From the light of Chassadim that is there. We learn that this phase four has the light of Chassadim, which is Vak. But Dalet, even though the Gal gives something, so, what did he say? That there has to be something. So he says, it doesn't, you don't call it by a name, but when Yesod got a sweetening, a mitigation, so the main thing we learn about Chesed, not on Gal, the Gal gave some kind of illumination through the phase of the female. Afterwards, we learn that it didn't expand in Ketel. It didn't expand in Ketel, but expanded in Chochmah. So it expanded in Chochmah, in Binah. If it expanded in Chesed, and didn't expand in Gvoa when it ascends upward. It expanded in Tiferet, and then Netzach ascends upward and expands in Hod. Is there Chochmah in Hod? Gal. So it expanded in Hod, but didn't expand in Yesod. So Yesod can ascend to Hod, meaning the light of Malchut that was in the vessel of Malchut ascends. It was in the vessel of Yesod. Where did it ascend to? To the vessel of Hod. It also took the Vav, which gave the mitigation of Chasadim. But phase four didn't need it now. The Gal it received from below, she doesn't need it. That it already has Gal, the illumination of Chochmah and the vessel of Hod. That phase four was given to Malchut. So that's why we say that expanded in Hod, but not in Yesod, and not in Malchut. These two above phases of Zon, inside the seven lower Sefirot, meaning he's speaking about Vak, or from Malchut, the seven Sefirot. So he says, sometimes they're regarded as one, sometimes as two. This is because when it's in greatness, whose? Of Zeranpin. So the female has all the above hay, and all the vak are then considered the male of that hay. So we learn, while Bina gave phase one to Zeranpin, it gave it all the hay. Then that hay, when I say male or female, the hay is called male, or the opposite. The light that came from phase one is called male, and the hay is called female. It's simple, male and female, that was in Zeranpin. But I do not see a difference. And Zeranpin itself is hay. Whether in smallness or greatness, it doesn't mention that hay. Only in general, he says that the hay passes from Chesed all the way to Yesod. So actually, in the hay, we didn't learn that there's any difference between smallness and greatness. Whether the Chochmah illuminates, it's called Gadlut. If the Chassadim, it's called Gadlut. There is no difference. Here he says, these two above phases of Zon inside the seven lower Sefirot are sometimes regarded as one and sometimes as two. This is because in Gadlut, the female has all the above hay, and all the Vak are then considered the male of that hay. However, in Katnut, only Yesod is considered the phase of male, and then Malchut has only the Dalet and the hay. Since the truncated Vav takes the Yesod. That's difficult. Why? If I'll say that the Gadlut, the greatness, is when it expanded in Chochmah, and the smallness is when it doesn't expand in Chochmah. So when did we learn that the Yesod only has Vav? When it expanded in Chochmah. When it expanded in Chochmah, Malchut doesn't have anything. That's what I'm asking.
1: Yesod took the Dalet. Yesod took the Dalet.
2: When it's in Katnut, we learned that it didn't expand in Hod. Meaning, when there is no Chochmah, then the Hay is with who?
1: Yesod.
2: The phase four and the hay, they are both together. Nothing descends. When do I say that Vav takes Yesod and the phase four takes Malchut?
1: Gadlut.
2: Yeah, we have to explain it here. We'll see later, Ward. Maybe there'll be an explanation about that. He says, the first type is when the male is greater than the female on behalf of the coarseness. In this, we learn about Keter and Chochmah. The second type in the vessel of Binah, when I say male and female, it's not of coarseness. It's the same coarseness. They're both phase two. So why is it called male and female? The male is called the light, and the female is called the record. We find that he says that the female is greater because he is the gar and the male is vak. There we learned that in the first type, the male was greater than the female. And here he says in Bina that the female is greater than the male. So the third type, in Zeranpin, we learn that phase one, the light that came out of the vessel of Chochmah is called one, Zeranpin, that's the male. There's Chochmah, or the illumination of Chochmah and the light of Chassadim. But the hay that descended to Zeranpin, that came from the coupling of Bina, is called the female. If so, this is two and that's two. So what's the difference? This came from Chochmah and this came from Bina. Now in Yesod, that's a completely different matter. The female, he thinks that it's the light of Malchut that was refined from phase one to the root. And the male is the hay. Which hay? That the light of Chassadim came, he says, that the hay was in the Vav. We find that that hay that is in the Yesod, that's a complete hay, right? That I have to say, that the Yesod, when it expanded in Yesod, it's still called smallness, so it has a complete hay. Where? In Yesod. After we find the hay and in wholeness, so the hay is called male. Who's called female? Light of Malchut. Now, when it refines the Yesod, when it starts expanding in Chochmah, so Yesod ascends to who? To the vessel of Hod. It takes the Vav, what remains from it, Dalet, the Hod gives the phase four to Malchut. We find that when is hay divided? When it expanded in Keter, hay is divided. When is it whole? When I say that it expanded in Yesod, or simpler, when it doesn't expand in Yesod, hay is one phase. If it expands in Malchut, the hay divides. Once he said that the male and female is the hay itself. The Vav is called the male, but it is Vak. The phase four is Gar, and that's the female. This hay is in the vessel of Yesod. And what other light is in the vessel of Yesod that we learned? The light of Malchut. The light of Malchut, that is called the vessel of Yesod, it calls it the female. Who mitigates it? The Vav. So he thinks here, the Vav is called the male, the Vav of the hay. From the Dalet in the hay, he doesn't mention it. Only the Vav of the hay, which is the male, Chesed. Who mitigates the light of Malchut, which is the residue in the vessel of Hod? So he says, this hay came out of Bina when it came from Hod.
1: Lehot,
2: It came from Hod to Yesod.
3: Hod did not refine.
2: So just as from Binah to Zeranpin and to Hod, this way came to Yesod. But the light of the male of phase one that came out of the vessel of Chokmah and came to the vessel of Binah, and Binah gave phase one to the vessel of Zeranpin, it was until the Hod. Hod refined to the coarseness of the root and gave its residue to Vav, to Yesod. We find that this is the light of female, the light of Malchut. So who's called the male? The Vav. He calls it male and female in the vessel of Yesod. Look that he writes, the Zon that are in the vessel of Yesod, we see that the male is greater than the female, because the male is a break inside the hay that extends from the coupling of the Binah that was given to the Yesod from the Sfirat Hod without the refinement. It was on phase one of coarseness. That is called when it illuminated on its own. So the phase of Chasadim, of phase one, also extends from a higher place, from the coupling of Zon of Binah. That's not so clear. But the female in Yesod, what light was there? That is the residue of the light of Hod after its gar disappeared. That's one. Two, which is also difficult, is the residue of the light of Hod after it disappeared, after the gar disappeared. We learned that when it turned the interior, or also say it's the gar, so it gave hay. That's the second taste. After it refined from phase one to Malchut, it's much lower than the male. That's what it mentions here.
1: We'll move to the next part of the lesson, studying with friends.

0: חברים יקרים, אנחנו עוברים עכשיו ללימוד בין חברים, בהנחיית.
1: Dear friends, now we're going to move to studying, learning with friends, leading by Ashkelon 2:10.
2: אהרון, מיקרופון.
3: טוב, בשם אהרון, אחינו היקר.
4: So, in the name of Aaron, he wanted to say that, dear beloved World Kli, thank you for all your devotion and the privilege to serve you. Rav, our beloved teacher, teaches us how to connect in a hug in order to resemble the light to be bestowers. Let's go into a hug and studying between friends. On Rabash's article, the matter of joy, what we learned in the first lesson, let's aim ourselves to the central point, what we read in the lesson. We learned that to be in happiness from devotion to the goal. Let's remember that we are being taught that by connecting the sparks of holiness, the Creator is revealed. Together we will rise in joy. In giving contentment to the Creator, with God's help, we'll start the lesson with clip number one, please.
1: Rabash writes here that there are two things here in our approach to what is happening with us. On one hand, his heart should be proud in the ways of the Creator. Where does he write about it? And also, he should not be ashamed of the scoffers, those who scorn him. Rabash always said he envies little children. Let's say we come to him. I went with him at least twice a week to all kinds of weddings. He would be invited. So I had to go with him. It was awful. All those weddings, but what could you do? Everyone was so important there, blown up with self-importance. Except for little kids. Little kids were running in between everyone. They didn't care about anything. They were pushing. And Rabash always said, we have to be like these little kids. They're not impressed. Who would they go? They push. They have their own goal with their games in the wedding hall, and that's it. This is how we should relate to all the great ones. If you want to advance on the path, you have a connection with the Creator. You have to take from Him the direction, and to Him direct yourself, and not to anyone else's intellect. Understanding. It seems like it's a little dangerous, but it's kind of risky. But if we want to be not balabaitim, landlords, but go according to the view of Torah, and the view of Torah, that's what it says, is opposite from the view of landlords, we shouldn't listen to anyone, not to internal disruptions, disturbances, not to external disturbances, all kinds of counsels, but follow only the point in the heart which pushes me exactly to the goal. And from within the point in the heart, I scrutinize the goal. This is why it's written in general that there's no coercion in spirituality, and we are forbidden to surrender to any religion and any counsel, except I have the obligation that is coerced until he says, I want, where I myself, when I freely scrutinize the goal, then I work according to my will. Then I work on my will to receive.
4: We heard how exalted are the words from Rav, that these are what we get inspired from. And all the ones who disturb can just go dry. We are not going to be embarrassed from them. We are going to keep going towards the goal with the point in the heart. And with that point of Bina, now we're going to deepen the scrutiny in our first workshop. What does it mean to be like children in our work? Again, what does it mean to be like children in our work? We have 5 minutes. Good luck.
1: Being like children in our work means, first of all, that the goal should burn in us all the time and be before us. And just as children take only their goal into consideration and their gains, and they don't care about anything else, this is what we should be like, not look in any other directions or be impressed with anything else. The fact that there are many other things in the world, we don't care about that. We care only about connection in the 10, about the study, the Kabbalists who show us the way. And this is the path of truth. What we're interested in is to reach the quality of bestowal.
4: Like in the song, we will not rest, we have a goal. Our goal is important. It comes from the point in the heart that makes us like those children that don't care about anything except for the game between us, the need to awaken in our environment, that clothing and the quality of the Creator, the quality of bestowal. We want to rise above reason. We want to work against everything. In short, the work is between us, and only we interest each other. The rest, it's just means to wander around the legs and push, and to keep going with our game.
1: Yeah, we can also add that just as children can even quarrel with each other and then they hug and play together again, and even they invent all kinds of games and ways to connect, we too should see how we constantly renew our connection in this way, that way. And we have before us only the goal, our goal. That's the part where we are like kids. Like kids, we want to be with the same inspiration and excitement, but toward our goal.
4: Yeah, just like here, sitting around the table, I feel like a child a bit. But we used to sit around the table doing workshops. And to be like children is such a nice example, because on one hand, it's to have a nerve like the child, not to be afraid, to be inspired, like Miller said, to be in happiness, to take things in proportion. And most important, if a state shows up, we keep going. Everything's okay.
1: I once was a kid in weddings too, not the ones like Rabash's, but so what happens there? We're all acting. None of the kids thinks it's a game. It's very, very serious. They don't accept any conventions. We're not under a table. We're under it. It can be a spaceship or whatever. We decided that what it is. If we decide that this is our acting and this is our goal, and we don't care about anything on the outside, this is how we relate to the world, and this is what we determine, it becomes something super serious. And this is how kids grow, actually. So we need to take all that into account and follow what our Father says and take only that into consideration.
4: In that state, we don't care.

0: friends, the reaction of the friends, and it's my relation inside to the friends and the difference between the desirable and existing.
1: Dear friends, we are going into the last state in our scrutiny that is about devotion to society and the friends. To take the opinion of society. Rav said in the lesson, we'll hear it in a moment, that you have to take their opinion on the greatness of the Creator. We know that the will to receive doesn't like hearing that, right? So that's it. We now have an opportunity together to change that state and to scrutinize it in happiness. So now we're going to go through a process that about the scrutiny of the greatness of the Creator and subjugation to society. We'll also see and hear a clip by Rav from the lesson, and afterwards we're also going to read in the tens the words of the Rav, what we heard in the clip. So prepare it in advance. It's in the study materials, the transcript for clip 2. Again, transcript clip 2, prepare that. And in the end, we'll scrutinize that between us in the assembly. So let's make an effort, friends, and let Rav's words play in our heart and move it and change it, that his words, the light, will change us. That's what we're searching for, to implement what Rav is telling us here. We'll start from clip number 2, please.
0: And the second half of the sentence too, meaning, and his heart will be high, hardy, in the ways of the Creator, and he should not be ashamed from the scoffers. And on the other hand, be very, very humble. Their presence should be lowly. What does it mean that he's low? If he already has a point in the heart and it draws him towards some spiritual correction and direction, it needs to be with all the desires, all his concepts, beastly ones of this world, in subjugation with respect to that, toward that point that draws him to spirituality. This is the part of God above. This is from the upper degree. And then all of his qualities, he must subjugate them toward it, before it. And then he needs to be very lowly. And also toward the society which he chose and by which he advances to spirituality. So that the view of society about the greatness of the Creator, again, in a very, very sharp and selective way, very precise, very clear. A person has to accept the view of the society about the greatness of the Creator as his own view and go with it, because then it's the only chance his body will move toward the goal, meaning to surrender himself before the point that chooses spirituality, before the point in the heart, and surrender himself before the view of society. And the view of society says that the Creator and his goal is greater than all the other goals. And then a person really has all the elements in his hands, all the tools to really go through all the way and reach the goal.
1: Okay, friends, so now we are going to keep going and enter our interactive part of studying between the friends. We will now enter the study materials together, find the transcript of clip number 2, and together we are going to read the transcript in the tens. Again, go into the study materials of studying between friends. We'll find the transcript for clip number 2. We'll read it in the tens, and then we will have a workshop about it. So 2 minutes, please, friends.
2: Tamlil, Rav Omer.
0: Okay, so the transcript, Rav says, and the other half of the sentence too, meaning in his heart will be high in the ways of the Creator, and let him not be ashamed of the scoffers. And the other side, on the other hand, be very, very humble.

0: humble. A person needs to be humble. What does it mean, humble? Low. If he already has a point in the heart and it pulls him to some spiritual direction, he must be with all the desires, all his beastly concepts of this world in subjugation before that point that pulls him to spirituality, because it is the part of God above. It is from the upper degree. And then all these other qualities, he must subjugate them before it. In this, he needs to be in low spirit, humble.
1: And likewise, towards the society that he chose, through which he advances towards spirituality, that the society's view on the greatness of the Creator, again, in a very sharp and selective, scrutinized way, that person must accept the society's view on the greatness of the Creator as his own view, and go with it, because then it is the only chance that his body will move towards the goal. That is, to subdue himself towards the point that chooses spirituality, towards the point in the heart, and to submit himself towards the view of the society, that the society's view says that the Creator and his goal are greater than all other goals. And then the person certainly has all the elements in hand to truly traverse the entire path and reach the goal.
0: Now, dear friends, we'll move to the second active workshop. And the question for discussion is, how in practice do we receive, how to get the strength to subjugate ourselves before the view of society? Attendance, you have 5 minutes.
1: So if we follow our fundamental laws on the path, so that's above reason. Meaning, if I have an opinion, that's great, because the opinion of society or anything in spirituality has to go against my reason, that if the Creator truly gives me this gift, so we probably have earned it, and we go with it above reason, and really, spiritually, choose the path of society, because the will to receive gives the exact opposite depiction. We choose what the Creator reveals in reality, and we go with the society's opinion above my own.
0: Yeah. As much as I try to sustain, to maintain, to exalt the view in society about the greatness of the Creator and the greatness of the goal, the more I invest in the friends in this, this is what I receive from the society as a basis, as my view. And according to the level of my investment, it becomes my view, and I surrender before it. As if I lock myself in this loop, because the society advances and develops, and the light operates and increases its influence in our common kli. And this is why we have constant development. If I don't want to remain a little child behind, I have to invest and see that it grows in the friends.
1: To take the tens reason, first of all, we have to love the friends. Once you start loving them, you see whether you can hear their opinion. If we don't love each other, we won't see each other as great on the path, so we won't be able to hear it. And this, we can always add to it. Always go into focus and say how all my friends in the 10 are the greatest of the generation because the Creator chose them and gave them a yearning to be in spirituality. And in my daily schedule, my friends yearn for spirituality and they can take me ahead. So to say that for yourself, it puts you in the right state of mind. It calibrates you correctly. And in this way, you can get their opinion more and more.
0: We constantly accept the view of the world even without criticism. We simply surrender to all those desires, and everything the world says seems great to us. This is how we dress, how we choose, how we what we do. And in the 10, it's something that's not discussed all the time. We're not talking about the greatness of the Creator all the time. But there, in the 10, we have to search for it all the time, to look at the friends, why are the friends doing what they do, why do they come to the lesson, why do they give to each other, why do they write things that impress them in the lesson. Even the smallest thing, preparing a meal, appreciating the greatness of the Creator makes you love them. And then through the friends you begin to receive some light that gives you a feeling that there is a Creator, He is great, and He is revealed through the friends. So in the 10, we should search for it.
1: Yeah, so we actually have two sides. On one side, it's simple, not easy, but how Bala Sulam writes at the end of the introduction to the Book of Zohar, that society has to be big also in my eyes and also in quantity. And only the small one can get from the great one. On the other hand, we need the force of faith. We need some kind of illumination from above as a result of our efforts. That is, the forces from above really giving us an opportunity, an importance, and an ability to make this effort. That I see and understand how and why to subdue myself in order to advance more. So we need to be an environment for one another, and externally and internally, each one has to make the effort, the inner motion.
0: Difference, now that we all just talked in the workshop and were impressed and inspired by the words of the friends, now we will convene into a plenum and share our impressions. We're asking you to switch on question marks. You have 6 minutes, please.
2: Yes, dear friends, what a wonderful topic. We talked about that, first of all, there's no choice. It's either society or death. That's the only way. If we seriously want to reach a spiritual goal, we have to have this attitude. We have to cling on to the friends through all the practical work we do daily, through the lesson, through the calls, through the connections. Add to this collective desire that we're building, to always hold on to the friends, no matter what the state is, to just be totally inspired by their actions and soak in the light that's pouring out of the society. And to also really sell the views of the society to the friends, to inspire the friends, to uplift them, create that positive feedback loop of mutual aspiration towards the highest goal that we have together.
3: Приветствуем вас, великие товарищи. Большая честь находиться, учиться вместе с вами.
1: We are blessing you, great friends. It's a great privilege to study with you. And the fact that we scrutinized the importance of the goal in the group and annulment towards the group, that's what we scrutinized.
0: Yeah, we scrutinized how important it is to act before the friends, even artificially, that the Creator is great, that the goal is important, and to believe that the friends, even if it doesn't seem like that, they always do everything for the goal, to accept it with love, and in this way advance together with them.
4: Yes, dear friends, we also talked about acting out the importance in front of the friends, act out this greatness of our goal in front of each other, and you'll be able to subdue in front of society, no problem.
5: Israel.
1: Israel.
6: Yeah,
1: thank you, friends. We were saying that we are incorporating in society. We see the greatness of society. We get their opinion about the greatness of the Creator, and it's all above reason. And we build the middle line according to that reason of the greatness of the Creator.
0: Yeah, this is where we can realize the importance of the preparation in practice. Before I do anything in the ten, I have to determine that I'm going into, I have to decide that I'm going into a sacred environment, great friends. The Creator stands behind everyone, and through the connection between us, He gives us His bestowal. So with the right preparation and prayer, I can place on myself the view of the ten.
7: Sí, amigos, gracias. Sobre todo agradecerles esta maravillosa participación y con todo.
1: Yes, friends. First of all, thank you for the participation. The importance of the Creator and the goal is built daily through the work. And we need to remind each other that by implementing these rules, we're building society.
0: Beloved friends, before we conclude the study, let's hear the words of Abash. Those who feel that they are standing before Him feel majesty and splendor, as well as those who think that they are standing in His place, since place means equivalence of form. But there is another interpretation, that it means a mirror. As I heard from Bala Sulam, that in the place one thinks, there one is. Thus, if a person thinks that he is standing and speaking with the king, then he is in the place where the king is present. And then he feels, as it is written, strength and joy are in his place. Beloved friends, great gratitude to the Creator for assembling all of us in this wonderful lesson and for helping us advance a little more to Him. Great gratitude to our beloved teacher, Rav, to our great teachers, Abash and Bala Sulam, who are holding our hands from above and are yearning to see their children climbing up the rungs of the ladder. Friends, we are beginning the day. Let's continue throughout the day with joy. No matter what states each of us may go through, there can be joy from revealing the wicked, from despair with their own strength. But all those states advance us to the revelation of the Creator. This is why we must be in gladness all the time. And now we have a task to all our tens. The task for the rest of the day. We joyfully aim the point in the heart toward connection with the friends and adhesion with the Creator. Again, we joyfully aim the point in the heart toward connection with the friends and adhesion with the Creator. L'chaim, friends, thank you very much. Giving the mic back to you.
1: Thank you to Ashkelon 2:10. Sunday at 6:30 to 7:30 we will have a Shibat Chaverim. It's going to be physically here and in the Aravut. We'll end with a song.

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1: Dear friends, in the first
0: 7/2/2003, שיעור ראשון מתוך שני שיעורים המבוססים על המאמר עניין שמחה. המאמר נמצא בספר כתבי רבש, כרך א', עמוד 273. נקרא יחד בעשירייה מההתחלה ועד עמוד 277, טור א', דברי סיום.
1: Sorry, we had a technical issue. We will be reading the article concerning joy from the beginning to the words, he thinks, to whom am I speaking now?
0: עניין שמחה.
1: Concerning joy. The Mishnah says, quote, from the beginning of the month of Av, we diminish joy. From the beginning of the month of Adar, we increase joy. If he is deliberating with idol worshippers, let him judge it on Adar, end quote. We should understand the meaning of increasing joy and diminishing joy. After all, joy is the result of some reason that caused him joy. And we can only diminish or increase the reasons. Therefore, we should know which reason will bring us joy. Our sages, who told us to increase joy, referred to the joy of holiness or sanctity. Accordingly, we should consider to which reason they told us to refer, so it would bring us the joy of sanctity. We should also understand what they said. If he is deliberating with idol worshippers, let him judge it on the month of Adar. After all, we are in the land of Israel, and there are several towns where there is not even one Gentile. And even if we find a Gentile in town, what should be the deliberation with him? It seems that judging the idol worshippers on the month of Adar is a perpetual custom and not an incidental matter. That is, if there is a rare incident where Israel is deliberating with a Gentile, he will go and judge him on the month of Adar. Therefore, we need to understand to which idol worshippers they are referring that they should deliberate with. We see that there is an order of two manners in our prayers. One, an order of songs and praises to the Creator. Two, an order of prayers and litanies. We also see that the two are opposite. This is so because naturally, when someone asks one's friends to give him something, the extent of the request depends on the extent of his need for it. If the thing he is asking his friend for is something that touches his heart and is necessary, to the extent of the necessity for the matter, he tries to do everything he can to obtain what he is seeking. Accordingly, when a person prays to the Creator to grant his wish, he should see that his prayer is from the bottom of the heart, meaning to feel his deficiency. To the extent of his feeling, his prayer can be more sincere. Thus, his prayer will not be as lip service, but rather from the bottom of the heart. To feel his deficiency, he must see the truth. to see that he has a great lack, and he is an empty vessel as far as matters of holiness are concerned. And when he feels that he is the worst person in the world, then he can say that his prayer is honest, because he feels that his deficiency is the greatest in the world, and there is no one who is like him. Opposite that is the second discernment in the order of our prayer, meaning psalms, songs, and praises. We see that usually the amount of gratitude that one gives to another is measured by the benefit he has received from his friend. For example, when someone helps another obtain something small that he needed, the gratitude is small as well. But we see that if someone gives someone a job, when jobs are hard to find, and he has been jobless for months and is indebted to the grocery store, and the store owner has already told him he must stop selling groceries to him, and he has given up on searching for loans to provide for his necessities, and he suddenly meets a person whom he wanted to ask for a loan, but that person offers him a job with good conditions and tells him, "Why look for loans? I will give you a job. And I heard that you are trustworthy, so although I have many workers, I don't have anyone I can trust. So I will pay you well, so that you can pay your debts quickly. And so why should you need a loan from me?" We can picture the gratitude he would give to this person. He does not need to thank him verbally, because his whole body thanks him. As it is written, quote, "All my bones shall say," end quote. And if we picture a person who was sentenced to life imprisonment, and another person came and liberated him, what gratitude would all his organs give to his Savior? It follows that if one wishes to give high praise to the Creator, so it becomes as, quote, "All my bones shall say, Lord, who is like you, who delivers the afflicted from him, who is too strong for him," end quote, then one should picture oneself as the happiest person in the world, if he wishes to give great praise to the Creator. Otherwise, if he feels that something is still missing, that he wants the Creator to help him, then the gratitude he gives to the Creator will not be as, quote, "All my bones shall say," end quote. Therefore, we see two complete opposites in the order of our prayer, which brings up the question, what can one do when he sees that they are so remote from one another? Normally, we see the oppositeness in many things. One example is the order of lights that illuminate in the vessels. It is known that there is an inverse relation between vessels and lights. In the vessels, the big and fine vessels appear first. That is, Ketel appears first, and the Sfira of Malchut appears last. In the lights, it is the opposite. The smaller ones appear first. First, the light of Malchut, and finally, Ketel. It is known that when we speak of the vessels, we say that the order is Gachabzon. And when we speak of the lights, we say that the order is Naranchai. Another example is that Bala Sulam said that we see oppositeness in the order of man's work. On the one hand, our sages said, quote, be very, very humble, end quote. On the other hand, they said, quote, and his heart was high in the ways of the Lord, end quote. That is, if he really humbles himself before each and every one, he will not be able to overcome those who mock his walking in the path of the Creator, since he humbles himself before everyone. Instead, at that time, he should say, quote, and his heart was high in the ways of the Lord, end quote. That is, he should not be impressed by anyone who tells him, this work that you took upon yourself fits skillful and brave people who are accustomed to overcoming obstacles and received a good upbringing. Since they were little, they have been accustomed to giving the work of the Creator the prime importance. But you are not like that. You should settle for being an important landlord, meaning to see that your children will learn Torah and the work of the Creator, and then you will be an important landlord, and your daughters will marry disciples of the Torah. It is inappropriate for you, middle-aged man, to begin the walk in the path of the work that leads to Torah for her sake, and completely not for self-benefit. Get off this path, and do not pine for matters beyond your level.
2: At that time, he has no choice but to not be impressed with them and keep the words of our sages. Let him not be shamed before the scoffers. It follows that then he must go by the way of pride. But on the other hand, he must be very, very humble. However, according to the rule, there are no two opposites in one carrier. How can both be in one person? There are many other examples of two opposites in the work of the Creator, but there can be two opposites in one carrier at two times, meaning one at a time. The root of the matter is as it's written in the introduction to the Book of Zohar. How is it possible that the chariot of impurity and klipot would emerge from His Holiness, since it is at the other end of His Holiness? He says there, this will to receive, which is the very essence of the souls by creation, is tum'az and klipot. This is so because the disparity of form in them would separate them from Him. And in order to mend that separation which lies on the kli of the souls, He has created all the worlds and separated them into two systems, which are the four worlds Abiyah of Kedusha, and opposite them the four worlds Abiyah of Tuma. He imprinted the desire to bestow in the system of the Abiyah of Kedusha, removed the will to receive for themselves from them, and placed it in the system of Abiyah of Tuma. He also says there, how will those two things, which are opposites in form from one another, be corrected? For this reason, the reality of this corporeal world was created, meaning a place where there is a body and a soul, and a time of corruption and a time of correction. For the body, which is the will to receive for itself, extends from its root in the thought of creation through the system of the worlds of Tum'am and remains under the authority of that system for the first 13 years. This is the time of corruption. Afterwards begins the time of correction, which is after 13 years. By engaging in Torah and Mitzvot, When he engages in order to bestow contentment upon his Maker, he begins to purify the will he received for himself imprinted in him and slowly turns it into be in order to bestow. It turns out that as soon as the creature is created, he consists of two opposites. One, vessels of reception. Two, vessels of bestowal. There's no greater oppositeness than this. These two opposites come in one carrier, but one at a time. And it seems as though there is a middle line that contains both of them. One, the will to receive. Two, the will to bestow. The middle line contains both of them when the will to receive is included in the will to bestow, called receiving in order to bestow. It follows that the two forces are included in this middle line, meaning reception and bestowal together. Accordingly, the answer to our question, how can there be in man's work complete wholeness and deficiency in utter lowliness in the same carrier? The answer is that this can be in two times. That is, one needs to divide the order of one's work in two ways. One way will be on the path of the right, called wholeness. This is so because when one begins to turn, one should first turn to the right, called wholeness, and then to the left. It is so because man can walk specifically on two legs, whereas on one leg you cannot speak of walking. Right means wholeness because when one comes to take upon oneself the work of the Creator, the order is that one should assume the burden of the kingdom of heaven as an ox to the burden and as a donkey to the load. The ox refers to the mind, called ox. From the verse, let the ox know its owner, referring to faith above reason. A donkey refers to the heart, called donkey, as in, and a donkey, its master's crib, referring to self-love. Therefore, when saying to work in order to bestow contentment upon one's maker, he regards it as a load, and he always wants to throw off his shoulders. He's always searching what he can eat from this work, meaning what pleasure his will to receive might derive. When he takes upon himself this work, he says, I should see for myself, meaning always check, if I am not deceiving myself, that I am on the right path, that it is the proper one, meaning keeping Torah and Mitzvot because of the commandment of the Creator and not for any other reasons. However, I'm keeping the words of our sages who said, one should always engage in Torah and Mitzvot, even if lo lishma, since from lo lishma, he will come to lishma. Thus, why should I think whether I'm keeping Torah and Mitzvot with all the intentions so that everything will be for the Creator? However, I have great privilege that the Creator has given me a thought and desire to keep something in Torah and Mitzvot. According to the rule, with something important, we do not regard the quantity, but the quality. Rather, even if it is a small amount, if the quality is what matters, even something small of high quality is very important. For this reason, since the Creator has commanded us through Moses to keep Torah and Mitzvot, I do not care how much I can keep it. Rather, even if I have the worst and foulest intentions, in the act I do observe as much as my body permits. And although I'm incapable of overcoming the desires of the body, I'm still glad that at least I have the strength to keep the commandments of the Creator in some way, because I believe that everything comes by providence. That is, the Creator has given me the desire and strength to observe Torah and Mitzvot. And I thank Him for this, because I see that not everyone has been given the privilege of observing Torah, the mitzvot of the Creator. He should say that he cannot even value the greatness and importance of keeping the Creator's commandment, even without any intention. We can compare it to a child who does not want to eat, who derives no pleasure from eating. So the parents force the child to eat, whether he wants to or not. And although the child has no pleasure, in the end, even by coercion, it helps the child as well, so he can live and grow. However, it would certainly be better if the child wanted to eat by himself, meaning if he enjoyed the food. But even without pleasure and completely by coercion, it still benefits the child. We should say likewise in serving the Creator. Even if we keep Torah and Mitzvot by coercion, meaning we force ourselves to keep and our bodies resist anything that is of Kedusha, still the act he performs does its thing. And by this he can come to a state where he has a desire to observe. At that time, all the things he did are not in vain. Rather, everything he did enters Kedusha. We can interpret this with what our sages said about the verse, "He will sacrifice it before the Lord according to his will." Our sages said, "will sacrifice it," indicates that he is forced, but it is written according to his will. How is this so? He is forced until he says, "I want." This means that the words "before the Lord according to his will" bewildered our sages. It means that everything he does with regard to bringing himself close to the Creator is not regarded as an act if he does not want to work for the Creator, which is called according to the Lord's will. Instead, that person is still unable to do things to benefit the Creator, which means that his deeds are worthless, as though he has not done anything because they are still not according to the Creator's will.
1: However, it is written, quote, "he will sacrifice it," end quote. This means that he is forced, meaning even by coercion. That is, when he does not want to work for the Creator, it is still called sacrifice, But this is perplexing, since he does not want to sacrifice the offering to the Creator. And so the beginning of the verse contradicts its end. Of this they said, quote, he is forced until he says, I want, end quote. This follows the rules that our sages said, quote, one should always engage in Torah and commandments, even lolishma, not for her sake, since from lolishma he comes to lishma, for her sake. End quote. This means that by subjugating himself each time, although the body does not agree to work for the Creator, because where he does not see self-benefit, he cannot do anything. Still, he does not notice the body's complaints and says to his body, know that even by force you are doing the Creator's commandments. It will not help you to resist the work. It is said that the practical commandments have the power to bring one to lishma. This is the meaning of he is forced, meaning that he forces himself and does not listen to any logic and reason that the body tries to explain to him, but tells it, in the end, he will achieve lishma. This is the meaning of, quote, until he says, I want, end quote. That is, from lolishma we come to lishma, which is called, I want. Therefore, each time he remembers, while performing some act of holiness, great joy immediately awakens in him, for he was rewarded with having some contact with matters that the Creator commanded him to do. And although he knows that everything he does is only lolishma, he is still profoundly happy, since our sages have promised us that from lolishma we come to lishma. He is even happier because our sages said, quote, one who repents from love, sins become for him as merits, and he who repents from fear, sins become for him as mistakes, end quote. It follows that when he is rewarded with working for her sake, lishma, all the commandments he had performed not for her sake will enter holiness and will be regarded as though he had performed them lishma. Thus, even while he is still working lolishma, it is regarded for him as though he is working in lishma. That is, he thinks that everything he does is certainly more important than sins and are bound to be corrected into being good. And he regards everything he does, even the smallest thing, as a great commandment. It is, as our sages said, quote, be careful with the lesser commandment as with a greater one, for you do not know the reward for the commandments, end quote. And for this reason, when he calculates the work he is doing, whose commandments he is observing, and likewise when he says some words of Torah, he tells himself, whose Torah am I learning? And when he blesses for pleasure, such as before drinking or before eating bread, he thinks, to whom am I speaking now?
3: I suddenly started hearing that
2: why lo lishma could be more important than lishma, because it's the state where a person can express himself and the Creator built the whole environment for him to awaken towards the work. Because it's not just awakening from above, it comes from preparation.
1: Yes, and the environment is exactly the place that can replace my joy with the proper joy. Things that my ego suffers from, but with the right environment, it's joy because it goes against the ego and for connection and bestowal. And that we gain from the environment.
2: The main thing is to have a prayer from the depth of the heart so that we find our true deficiency and we have to work on that.
0: We
1: will now continue to a recorded lesson from the 7th of February
2: 2003. We are read the article concerning joy from writings of Rabash. We live in a world that is not changing. It seems to us that everything is changing around us, but in truth, it's not changing. What's changing is all within us. The upper light is in complete rest, and it shines to the collective soul, which is either in the form of Malchut of Ein Sof or the soul of Adam, Adam HaRishon. And this light is at complete rest, meaning it has a constant pressure on this vessel called the soul, so that this vessel will improve, will adapt and reach the end of its correction and ripening the best possible state that can be imagined, what the Creator determined as good. And all the changes are not in the light, which pressures the kli consistently, but the vessels and parts of the vessels, which constantly change and improve and undergo stages. And the inner impression of the vessel from the light that keeps working on it regularly, because the impression of the vessel is changing, then the vessel thinks the world is changing. It's the inner feeling of the vessel that is called the world. The world, or worlds, because there are five parts for the vessel. That's why there are five worlds. So from here we should understand that all of our feeling depends on the relationship between us and the upper light, which is at complete rest. If we want to change our feeling, change our state, then accordingly we have to change towards Him. The sages who already achieved the good state tell us that from states where you feel good and wholeness and eternity, they say that the more the vessel is compatible with the light, the better it feels. The vessel feels better. And they give us advice for how to reach such states. The result we need to achieve is joy. He also writes about this in Introduction to Tess, that it's not sufficient to just reach high degrees, meaning to reach the Torah, the light, but the Torah of life, that a person will feel that it gives him life, that it gives him complete satisfaction in all desires and everything that he reveals. To reach these changes, so for a person who is already in this world, meaning that he's one part of this great vessel, and towards it he needs to do the work. So This man needs to think about how he can truly change himself to bring himself to a complete match to the light and the best possible feeling. So to begin with, he goes for that mission because he feels, what is the point in life? There's no point. And the sages advise those who already reached the reception of the light in full, which then means they are called Kabbalists, then they advise him how to make the corrections. And against that improvement that a person needs to make on himself, he has all kinds of disturbances. They divide to inner and outer disturbances. The inner disturbances are man's desires. By the nature of his will to receive, they don't want to move unless there's a clear pleasure, and then the will to receive is naturally drawn to it. But if the pleasure is hidden, then the will to receive can't move, and that's how it's built. There's nothing to do about it. So these disturbances are inner disturbances, and then there's outer disturbances. Outer disturbances come from the rest of the pieces of the Malchut, the other pieces of the soul of Adam HaRishon, the rest of the souls, which are clothed in bodies and exist around that person who wants to advance towards the goal. And they say, what do you need before this? You need to do all kinds of actions to carry out Torah and Mitzvot, study the Shas and Poskim, and do all kinds of good deeds and correct things, and then maybe not, it's not for you, be like us. And the public opinion influences the person and also works as a disturbance, making it hard for him to move. A person needs to learn how he overcomes these two disturbances, internal and external as one. And precisely by overcoming these two types of disturbances, he grows. These are his broken vessels, both his inner vessels, which tell him that they don't want to move towards the goal, they don't see any benefit in the goal, and also his external vessels, that the rest of the souls of Adam HaRishon, it's all his vessels that he needs to assemble to himself one by one and incorporate with them or include them in himself and thus advance. This means that if he attaches his vessel to that idea of reaching the purpose of creation, and as well as attaching the vessels of the world, that means he's making the corrections that are up to him to do. And he reaches the state of the end of correction. So the end of correction of each and every one is that from his point of view of the soul and towards the rest of the souls of Adam HaRishon, he took all of the soul of Adam HaRishon from in terms of what he had to do and take care of and correct it, and he corrected it on his part in full. So we have to see these disturbances, both inner and outer, as useful disturbances for corrections, and not to erase them, but rather work with them efficiently. So Rabash writes here that there are two things regarding

0: we would go with him. I went with him to at least twice a week to all kinds of weddings. He would be invited, and I would have to accompany him. It was really terrible, all of those weddings, but what can you do? And everyone's kind of important there. They're all inflated, and you know. Besides, the little children run between everyone's legs, and they don't care about anything. They push everyone around, and so he always said, "We need to be like these little kids. They don't care about who they're pushing and where they're going and who they're bumping into. They have some goal in how they play games there in the wedding hall, and that's it. And that's how we should relate to all the great ones. Meaning, if you want to advance on the path, you have a connection with the Creator, you have to take the direction from Him and aim towards Him and not anyone's mind. This could seem a little dangerous, but certainly we don't want to be landlords. We want to follow the reason of the Torah. The reason of Torah is opposite to the reason of hosts, or the reason of the landlords. So we need to not listen to anyone, not inner disturbances, not outer disturbances, all kinds of advice, but only to follow the point in the heart which pushes me exactly to the goal. And from the point in the heart, I clarify the goal. So it says in general that there is no coercion in spirituality, and we are forbidden to surrender to any view or any advice. And there's only an obligation upon me that says one is coerced until he says, "I want," meaning when I myself will freely scrutinize the goal and then work on my will to receive. And also the other part of the sentence, one's heart shall be prideful in the path of the Creator, and he shouldn't be ashamed of the scoffers. And the other side, the Creator, that one should be lowly, that a person needs to be lowly. What does it mean, lowly? That if he already has a point in the heart that pushes him in a spiritual direction, he needs to be with all of the desires, with all of his beastly knowledge of this world. He has to be in submission towards this point that attracts him to spirituality, because it is a part of God from above. It is the upper degree, and then he has to submit all of his other qualities towards that. And in that respect, he needs to be lowly. And also with respect to his society that he chose and by which he advances to spirituality. That the reason of the society about the greatness of the Creator, again, in a very sharp and selective, scrutinized way, the reason of society above the greatness of the Creator is what a person has to accept as his own reason and follow that, because it's the only chance that his body will move towards the goal, meaning to submit himself towards that point that chooses spirituality, towards the point in the heart, and to submit himself towards the reason of the society, which says that the Creator's goal is greater than all other goals. And then a person certainly has all the data in his hands to come through the entire path and reach the goal. And we'll read the other part next time. You read well. Any questions?
1: How can a person tell at any point if he's surrendering before the opinion of the society in which the Creator, the greatness of the Creator truly appears, or if he's being forced and it's not related to the Creator really?

0: I need the society only for one thing. For one thing, that it will provide me, the society needs to provide me, greatness of the Creator because He is concealed. So, instead of that, the Creator is concealed and He gave instead of that the force of the society. So, if I work towards the society, then if I work towards Him and His greatness would be revealed, the pleasure from that would be revealed, then I would only work from vessels of reception and I would never be able to come out of that. Like Balaram writes, that it's like the thief running ahead of everyone and chasing catch the thief. So the will to receive would lie to me as if it's working. Look, I'm longing for the Creator, I'm practicing the mitzvot, I do everything I can, of course it's for Him, and I would never be able to even recognize that I'm in a will to receive. Just look at the whole world. Some people make a lot of effort, but they just can't see because they don't have the point of Bina opposite the point of Malchut. There's no point in the heart, so they can't determine from this point that these actions are states within the will to receive. Like Balaram writes in the introduction to tests, that we found a few students that Zohar didn't help in them in their engagement in Torah and Mitzvot. Therefore, instead of the Creator being hidden, He gave me the power of the society. And in the society, as much as I can put in the labor, I'm not told to come out of myself and to be capable of that. But the more I labor and I'm willing to receive from the society inspiration from the greatness of the Creator, what they tell me, and they too don't know about it, but they simply provide me with that rumor, right? Then I have the force to work towards the Creator, even though He is concealed. Towards the goal. Yeah, we see this in our time, in our days, how the human works for such abstract goals that basically have no realistic, logical basis. But it still works on that. Why? Because society gives importance to that. Now, only towards that I need to submit myself. But that includes many, many actions in it. I have to submit myself towards the society. I need to feel that my society is greater, more important. I need to sell them and give them and buy from them my reason that they will provide me with the importance of the Creator. And I need to sell that to them and buy from them my reason that they will provide me the importance of the Creator. There's a very multifaceted partnership here, and it's all included in the term of the importance of the Creator that the society needs to provide each and every one of the friends.
1: If in the society there are various customs, laws,
0: all of our customs and laws should be determined only from that goal. Whatever is not related to this goal, we can simply throw away. And whatever is closer to this goal, we should kind of draw it like a pyramid. The closer it is, the more important it has to be. If there are certain means and reasons and ways, tools to increase the importance of the Creator in each and everyone's eyes, then that means it becomes important. And then it seems to us that we are actually very strange. Our society is strange and different from all the other societies. This is called the reason of Torah, is opposite to the reason of the landlords. And don't be ashamed before the scoffers. What can you do? The goal is what determines it.
1: What is the point in the heart?
0: The point in the heart, we have such a creature called human in this world, right? Take this fellow. So there is still vegetative animate, and speaking. What's speaking? That besides living, he's also he also goes blah, blah, blah. That's it, speaking. So, some more, some less, with their own will to receive. So what's special in the speaking degree is that he has internally the preparation for adhesion with the Creator, to reveal the world that he's in. And this speaking goes through development to reveal the world that he's in. This development, he undergoes it through many life cycles. In each new life cycle, he's more important, he's wiser and more developed than before in all kinds of levels and aspects and emotions and inner vessels, until he comes to a state where suddenly he begins to see that this world has got simply nothing in it. There's such a feeling that drops onto the person, like a kind of despair from this world. This life is worthless. I don't have a point in life. What's the purpose of life? If that doesn't come from a mental illness or some kind of, crisis at work or in love or things like that, and the nonsense that people have, things and which later passes, but if it's a true serious despair from all the pleasures of this world, and a person also checks after he has this kind of feeling, he also still enters all kinds of engagements in this world. He wants to see himself being filled by all kinds of providers of pleasure, right? Money, honor, knowledge, sex, all kinds of things. And ultimately, through all of these attempts, he comes to a point where there's really nothing to be filled by here. Meaning, something is still missing for me. He feels himself, it's like a curse. Can't feel a taste in life. Something is still missing. He could be very successful in various things, but internally he feels like he's just doing things externally, but inside there's like something dead, something empty. And that feeling, that emptiness, that empty point within the heart, is essentially a new desire, which doesn't belong to this world. It's a desire that can be filled only if a person feels the upper world, or light, as we call it, or the Creator, doesn't matter how you call it. And then that point, it begins to evolve. It demands from the person each time to develop it. And he doesn't know how, and he's miserable, and he wanders around and gets thrown to all kinds of things. Could take a few more life cycles until he finds some place where he feels, oh, there's others like me here that are kind of and there's something in the words he hears that there here could be some fulfillment, that he has reached some provider, some means, let's say. Not provider, but the means. And that here I can fulfill myself through this. And then that point begins to develop more and more through the right study, through the right method. And this is called the point of Bina, a spiritual force. And the spiritual force gradually grows within the heart. The heart itself is egoistic. It wants to enjoy this world. And the point in the heart, as if, breaks into the heart from the upper world. And if that point grows, then it begins to disturb the heart, as if this world, there's nothing more, that much more to demand from it. He begins to be a little bit, even negligent of his work, of his family, other things, because the point in the heart draws him to something else. What can he do? And he develops until, if he truly invests in it. The problem is that there are people who are living with both of these forces, this world and the next world, the heart and the point in the heart, and they can continue and suffer like that, poor guys. You know, it's like there's a person who can come out of his state, but, you know, he kind of despaired and he needs to be pushed. And so that's why there's a group, that's why there's books, and you need several means. Of course, one person on his own cannot do it. There's no argument about that. There are special individuals who received the ability to do it because of special assistance from above. So don't rely on a miracle, it's written. What is possible is to add forces from the group, that they will carry you and push you. And then you, when you also have good times and awakening, you'll push them and carry them. And thus, in a mutual way, you can reach it. But in a way that we truly use that force of assistance from others, therefore you have to be in the group and you have to be in collaboration towards the goal. And not just, you know, having some picnics together. You know, that's clear, right? And if you do that, then you succeed.
1: The point in the heart, it's not a perception, it's a desire.
0: It's a desire. It's the point in the heart is a desire. It's not a perception. It's not intellect. Our heart is a desire. The point in the heart is a deeper desire. It's a part of the spiritual desire that a person will later acquire. This is what's called a chap of the upper one, and then there's various names for it. All right? More? Everything's clear. You're ashamed to ask. Well, so let's move on then. He wants to show that he's not shy. He doesn't have what to ask, but yeah.
1: In what place all those who we call the landlords inanimate of holiness, in what place do they have this feeling that there's something other than the point in the heart? How do they even feel that there is a different reality?
0: I don't know your question exactly. Maybe your question is this, but it's a question from the intellect. It's not about us. You say this: there's many people in the world who feel some attitude towards something above this world. They call it spirituality. They believe all kinds of things and forces and gods, maybe, right? All kinds of and people who belong to religions of all kinds or belief systems, or just maybe people who don't relate themselves to a certain kind of religion or something, but they just kind of feel that there's some forces. They believe all kinds of actions or abilities that other people can have or do, like evil eye, magnetic forces, all kinds of things like that. They feel that too through the point in the heart or not? What's the difference between people who feel all kinds of things, and all kinds of people too, both religious and non-religious, and just people who believe some forces of nature or something, and that point in the heart? Whoever feels the point in the heart will never be able to receive pleasure from some kind of clothing, meaning like some sort of magicians or special treatments that some people do, or all kinds of drawings, of course, or photos, or he can't clothe his goal, what he's yearning for, godliness, in something that can be depicted in the mind. He has to come to recognition of the fulfillment within this spiritual vessel that he has received. Now, how does a person know? All kinds of people come to me, you know, that they open books and fortune telling or all kinds of they claim they exist in the sensation of the upper world. They hear all kinds of things from there through inner hearing. I'm not talking about mentally ill people. And then they have all kinds of techniques and all kinds of details. Now, I can't convince them whether it's point in the heart or not point in the heart. Is that okay or not? So I just don't come in contact with them. I'm saying it's not my area. You want to study the study of the Ten Sefirot? Go ahead. No? Goodbye. Why? But no, to me it doesn't matter. I speak to them very concisely, and the rest is not important to me. I just kind of cut it really quick. Tests, yes or no? So, where do they nevertheless get this inspiration from something that is unknown? Where do they feel this unknown? Because beasts don't feel that. Maybe not, maybe yes, but it seems to us that they don't, and people do. These things come to the person through external vessels that we have. We have inner vessels, which are called sight, hearing, smell, taste, and touch, right? Five vessels where we have perception vessels, where we perceive this world, and it's called inner vessels, meaning what we perceive in them, we can measure, we can check, we can criticize, inspect, and create a science out of it. And from each sense, we can also use devices to expand its range of perception and so on. These are our inner vessels. And other than that, we also have external vessels that we can't really supervise and control. Some people can control them, some less, some not at all. These are vessels of, we call it all kinds of subconscious feelings. Our conscious part goes through the five senses, which the brain scrutinizes and rearranges and inspects. But the subconscious means what doesn't enter those senses, but goes through a more external sense. That's it. Like a person can have intuition, and there's all kinds of things like that. If you look at some Bedouin people from the Negev, from the south, so they even feel things, in a certain sense. You know, even the army uses them as lookers, and there's all kinds of things, you know. There's many aspects of where people in our world who can heal through all kinds, heal through all kinds of energies of our body, magnetism, biology, and so on. But all of these energies are kind of bioenergies. They doesn't belong to spirituality. It belongs to our external vessels, our beastly external vessels. There's beasts and animals who actually have it more developed than humans. You know, some they can feel earthquakes coming or wind or rain or through all kinds of signs. You understand? There are even more primitive people who are more tied to nature, who can really influence you from 1,000 miles away. So For us too, if you're connected to some person, you feel that something happened to them, even if they're 1,000 kilometers away. But these are beastly vessels on the level of this world. It doesn't belong to the point in the heart. It can be developed through all kinds of techniques. And let's not delude ourselves that this is something that can fulfill us or make our lives truly better. We see that at the end it doesn't happen. Even if you know the future, it's not going to help you. You can't change the future. Changing the future, you can already do from above, to feel it a little bit, like animals feel that there's going to be an earthquake in 3 days or 4 days. You're not going to run away from it, though. If you run away from it, you'll receive what you deserve in a different way. And when you run away, you're already included in the plan. It's included in the plan, you understand? So the upper degree, we can't run away from it, but to rise to it and make changes there. What does it mean to make changes? That you exist there and then you're changing. What does it mean to make changes? You can't rise to the upper degree and make changes that will happen on the lower degree. Every degree exists in itself, but if you rise, you rise, then you have another life there. So we don't need to be too impressed from all those things and versus those who have a true point in the heart. And one feels that other than that point, he has nothing, no hands or legs or tongue or anything that can influence his fate besides that point in the heart only. But until you get there, until you really clean all of that noise and dirt and these layers over the point in the heart, and then you see that all fortune telling and magicians and all kinds of tricks and all kinds spells, or you see that it doesn't belong to that, and only that point itself, that desire, clean desire towards the Creator, the greater that is with respect to the point in the heart, then it can faster and more directly cling to Him. That's its source and fulfillment. And a person goes through all this work of cleaning and correction. It takes time.
1: About what you're saying, if someone who studies Kabbalah has no need to perform
0: I don't know what's a person who becomes religious. A person who becomes religious feels some sort of an awakening to belong to, say, faith. We call it common people's faith, you know. I don't want to say beastly, let's just say common.
1: He feels it in his external vessels, or is he convinced to do it with external vessels, or is it something he feels?
0: It's in the feeling of each and every one. It's in our heart to believe that there is some upper force, that there is something that determines his fate. It typically comes from fear of the unknown. And then people, how to say it, build for themselves a certain system that can answer all their expectations, all of the needs of their, to satisfy their reason, meaning that there is something that responds to what I do, and so on. And that belongs to every man and Eve in the world, so to speak, all people. It doesn't necessarily belong just to our nation. Even primitive nations develop these things to themselves. A person cannot live without that. There's all kinds of deficiencies that need to be fulfilled for us, and that happens through all kinds of rituals and actions and what we call customs. Rabash called these things customs. Whatever a person does in this world, not from the point in the heart with a screen towards the upper light. He called it customs of people. You see what people made out of all these things. In the Jewish customs, of course, there is a spiritual root. That a person who is walking towards the goal and he carries out these customs, then they remind him about the actions he truly needs to do. They as if awaken him to know what is the true action I need to perform in my heart, which is called, let's say, to differentiate between dairy and meat. So what is it in me, in my heart, that belongs to meat and to dairy? But it's not about meat and dairy in this world, right? It's desires that belong to the category, let's say meat and dairy. The right line and the left line, that I need to separate between them, distinguish between them, and in such a way make corrections over the eating, this eating and that eating, meaning receiving the light of Chokhmah, receiving the light of Chassadim, and so on. Kabbalists determined these customs so then the people can have them in order to advance the people towards the true realization. But we went out to exile. That's the problem. We've lost connection between the corporeal existence and the spiritual existence. We went out to exile, and that means that thing is now hidden from us. And for 2,000 years now, we've been carrying out these mitzvot, calling them mitzvot. It's not mitzvot. We mistakenly call these actions mitzvot. These mitzvot are the spiritual actions, and these customs only hint at them. But due to the concealment, the common people began to call them mitzvot. Then call the customs that way. And only that sunk into them, because the rest is hidden and higher, the true realization. And so everyone declined, and that is called exile. They lost that spiritual degree where they knew how to realize it and what to realize it. And they were connected, they had connection between the spiritual actions and the corporeal actions. There was the temple and all those things that are connected to that. In the exile, to begin with, we don't need to carry out the mitzvot. How can you carry out anything if you're in the klipa, the shell? So the sages determined that we will carry it out anyway, so as to later know, when we return to the land of Israel, also that there's mitzvot that depend on the land, all kinds of things like that. When we return to the land of Israel, meaning to the world of Atzilut, when we rise to that correction, then we will basically know how from the lower one we'll study the upper one, and we will carry out these mitzvot in truth, meaning as the actions of the will to receive with the screen and the upper light. But, well, for this, we can go back to what Baal Shem writes in the introduction to Tess, that it's the iron wall that separates between us and the wisdom of Kabbalah. And if we study the wisdom of Kabbalah, we will know in truth what actually exists in these 613 sort of codes, and we will know how to truly realize them as the vessel, the screen, and the light against it.
2: So what you're saying, one who studies Kabbalah doesn't have to do any external activities like we do today?
3: I'm not saying do or not do. I'm just placing these things in their place. This is why they think I, God forbid, cancel the commandments. No, I'm just saying that everything has its place. It says that a commandment without the intention is like a body without a soul. If you perform a beastly action, meaning with our body. That's why it's called beastly, so to speak. And in your heart is in order to receive, egoistic in the meantime. So you're doing something in this world, not the commandment in its real characteristic, in its real form, which is called the will to receive, receiving in order to receive, in order to bestow the revelation of godliness. And by this, you fill your spiritual vessel with the Shekhinah, the divinity, with the revelation of the Creator, etc. Everything that's written in all the books. So until we come to the intention to bestow, which is called the screen in reflected light, we're not performing, observing the commandments properly. This is what Baal HaSulam writes at the end of the introduction to the book of Zohar, that the commandments in the Torah are called councils and deposits, councils, how to actually come to observe the commandments. And afterwards, when you observe the commandments, you carry out the commandments. And so counsels and commandments. So counsels are how to reach. This is what we do while we are in the preparation period. And then when we cross a barrier, we perform commandments. What are commandments? Commandments come from the word deposits in Hebrew, pkudot pikadon. When you do this action in receiving in order to bestow, when you receive the deposit, you receive the light that corresponds to this act that is deposited there. And then you receive it in order to bestow, meaning you correct your soul. So your soul is incorporated with the 613 desires, and each desire you correct with a screen in order to bestow. This is called having corrected the soul, performed the 613 commandments. From the point in the heart, if you begin to increase the point in the heart, that point inflates into the spiritual vessel, which contains 613 parts, which are called 248 commandments to do, where you receive in order to bestow, and 365 commandments not to do, in which it is impossible to receive in order to bestow before the end of correction, commandments of prohibitions. So if you correct in this way all your desires, when your point in the heart has developed, you corrected them, you enter the degree called the end of correction, at which time all those operations, all those desires are united as one, the commandments to do and not to do, and create for you, engender for you a state called the end of correction. That's it. So all this happens in the point in the heart, in the desire, not in the hands and legs. And in the hands and legs, which the sages determined we have to observe, is in order for us not to forget that we, on the contrary, that when I do something like a commandment or a blessing, it reminds me, oh, where am I? What is the Creator? What do I have with Him? What connection? What relation? It reminds us. So the branch in this world, which we should do with our hands, with our tongues, with our words, that branch can really bring us to the root, to observing through a screen.
2: It's like a very confusing state. I know a lot of people who were regular religion. They started studying Kabbalah. They awakened, me too, at least 4 years. And I find myself that I stopped performing the external commandments. I stopped going to synagogue to put on tefillin, things that I thought were value, and today I don't.
3: And that is a correct complaint on the part of Balabaitim, on the part of popular Judaism, regular Judaism, against the individual Judaism, which is Kabbalah. In the general Judaism, a person is taught what to do, and they extract from him, they take out from him all the question marks, all the doubts you have to do, and the more meticulously you work without asking questions, the more righteous you are. This is true for the populace, for the regular people, until the point in the heart awakens in him. And then it doesn't help. When a person begins to live from within the point in the heart, then of course everything, all his regular observance weakens. You can't help it. Of course he grows weaker. As I said before, he grows weaker in his job, in his family life. Everything that is in this world, including observing these practical commandments in this world, everything simply, it's not in his field of vision, in its focus. He doesn't pay attention. His heart now is not directed to what happens in on the level of this world. It's as if he's looking upwards. So he's looking upwards, he's searching, but he finds no connection between what he's looking for above and what is here. not at work, not in his family, not in observing the practical mitzvot.
2: So he's between heaven and earth.
3: Of course, this is why it's written that the view of Torah is opposite from the view of landlords. And it's been known for generations. And this is why they were so afraid of those who started studying Kabbalah, because they were given a bad example to the rest of the nation, the rest of the people, because they were growing much weaker in their actions. But it's a period that a person has to go through. He has no choice, because now he's going into a work that is according to the desire, not in work that is according to the education, to the upbringing. And until he finds in his desire a connection between practical actions and spirituality, because there is a connection. What is the connection? It's an auxiliary connection. It's an assisting connection. So there's a period where he completely, maybe even tefillin, he sometimes stops. Maybe only keeping kosher remains. Commandments not to do, mainly they remain. The commandments to do, he grows very weak in this. We have to be honest about it. This is what happens. So from here you understand. I also have a few students from the Orthodox sector. I study with them in a very, let's call it virtual, okay? And I'm really afraid of touching them. There were just people who begged. They said they couldn't do without it. But if you heard, then you heard from me that I don't accept any religious person, right? And this is for that reason, that I don't want to show to his environment and to his world and to his rabbis that I am spoiling people, that they descend, that they seemingly begin to descend, decline from observing Torah and commandments in this world, practical ones. And it will happen to him for sure, because I see on those few who are very orthodox, who are studying, how much in them, if they study correctly, how much the practical aspect in them has weakened. They can no longer stand for 2 hours and pray, because their prayer is a different prayer from the point in the heart. It's according to the inner desire. And they can no longer do all those things. And they are poor people. They're living in an ultra-orthodox Haredi population, and it's something that cannot be solved. It, and I don't want to say what will be the solution. I simply don't want to. Why get into it before it's time? I see it, but the time will come. That's it. But for secular people, who, what do? Nothing. They only follow. They act according to their beastliness and not according to the previous education that pertained to some religion or something. Then I accept. And then I don't need to determine or to obligate them to anything, but a little bit, all kinds of general lines, I try to make them accept them. A little bit of kosher, keeping kosher, a little bit of Shabbat, all kinds of things like that, very general, just for the framework. And if they can do a little more, let them do a little more, but without any pressure. And over time, and it takes time, or a long time, but over time a person suddenly begins to feel that he can connect his act in this world through the heart with a spiritual act.
2: Before the barrier?
3: Even before the barrier, there is such a feeling. And then to that extent, he's already happy, and by himself, of his own accord, he'll begin to do these things, because he'll feel in them that they advance him, that they seemingly kind of coincide, that they work in synchrony in his body. As it is written, all my bones shall say. He will feel in it. It's not because of some faith or fear or something, but he feels how the spiritual feeling clothes in the body, truly in the bones. and then he will feel the branch and the root. But it has to come from the person. There is no coercion in spirituality, and we should wait. We should wait. Just as I don't yell at a person, why are you falling, you're not doing anything? Or what are you crazy today with your joy, lower your volume or something? I don't say it. I can't say it about that as well. Yes.
2: There were all kinds of questions about faith for the masses and the point in the heart. And a person that's trying to go in this direction is going through so much stuff. And like you said, he has to peel off the shells. So what vessel do I have now that I'm running around to find the right frequency to accept myself correctly? What am I measuring? According to what can I check where I am?
3: Within your soul, you have a variety of desires, qualities. And all of them, every single one of them, just as they came down from above downwards, you have to use them. And perhaps you are arguing that you are doing many things that are completely needless, and you're going through states that have no benefit to them. But that's not so. We learned that you can only increase the pace of going from state to state. It might be such a frequency where you won't even feel. It will not come up to your feeling. You'll go through these states so quickly, and your body doesn't work at such a high frequency. It cannot raise all those things to you from within, but you have to go through them. Even now, we're sitting here as if I'm breathing and falling asleep, almost asleep. Even in these states, we go through many states. So I'm not even asking, how am I looking and what am I doing? I don't care. Increasing the pace is all I can do. And I can increase the pace only through greatness of the goal. If I will think constantly about the goal, and it doesn't matter if I'm suddenly deviating from the way, thrown this way or that way, that will happen all the time. But if I grab the goal, and all those deviations, this thrown off, add to the coarseness of the vessel, then the point in the heart develops through them. Then through all those things, it develops, and I can only determine the pace. So we shouldn't pay attention to these disturbances. Only pay attention to them, that on top of them, I'm connected to the goal. So it turns out that besides the greatness of the Creator, you have nothing else to think about. And everything else, let it pass.
2: But what about the doubts? Maybe I made mistakes.
3: You need those doubts. What do you mean without doubts? The main thing is the doubts. Don't erase them. Only in popular upbringing, a person's doubts are erased, so he doesn't ask anything. That you have to throw away the doubts from your mind. For us, it's the opposite. The doubts are the questions. They are the vessels. So examine them. Did you ever hear from me that you mustn't be in doubt? On the contrary, I always told you, go someplace and check yourself there. If you have doubts, go, please.
2: I'm speaking about advancement. Maybe I could put a bit more pressure if I did something this way or that way.
3: You cannot go through, bypass any section on your way to the end of correction. Again, I'm telling you, it is a mistake, a real mistake. You can try, but the method says simply, drop everything along the way. You need only to pull the string to advance toward that goal. That string, if it takes you into all kinds of directions, never mind. But you're going. You don't determine the detours. These records are in the soul. But every step that you do with those detours, all those records are inside. Every cause and consequence must be realized. What smart aleck are you that you already know what you're going through? And maybe in 1,000 years you'll need it. How do you know?
2: So what's the difference between a record that is constant and has to be realized as a certain discernment, or if it's not permanent and it can go in a more pleasant way or slow and painful? What's the difference?
3: we are not talking about how if we yearn for the goal, we go through it more pleasantly. Pleasantly means that if I feel good and pleasant with respect to the goal, by this I bestow upon the Creator. In this, I am in equivalence of form with Him. I want to be in a good feeling because then I am together with Him. If I am just satisfying myself, then I am disconnected from the goal. What does it mean to be connected to the goal? That His state is an example from my state.
2: But there's a misunderstanding. I don't get it. On the one hand, you're saying that all the states till the end of correction are already set to begin with, the records. On the other hand, people are asking you about the future. And
3: what does it mean to change? To change? How can I change my fate? So I'm answering, rise to a higher level. When you rise to a higher level, your fate will change.
2: But you're saying it's something permanent. So if he ascends, he has to go through it. What's the change?
3: In the place where you are, it is impossible to ever change anything. People come to me and want me to help them. What can I tell them? Besides, it'll be all right. It'll be all right. What do I tell them? If you stay like that, nothing good will happen to you. Oh boy, you just wait, what will happen to you? Right? This is how it should happen, and this is how it will happen. But what am I going to say this to a person? So just like to a little boy, and that's it. If you change a place to a higher one, you change your fate. What is fate? Fortune. It comes from the word dripping. These lights begin to drip to him in greater quantity. That's it. You're kind of asking me, as if you've never seen the depiction of the world, you don't know about this whole thing. In there anything degree, is there anything that can change in some degree if you don't rise from that degree to a higher degree? Nothing will change. All the changes we go through are right and left in the same degree. We're thrown from right to the left, from right to the left, ping pong. That's it. Until you finally rise. You finally rise, but you rise in a beastly manner, very slowly. Right line, left line, we're thrown and thrown and thrown and thrown. Instead, grab the rope and climb up.
2: So that's acceleration?
3: Acceleration, yes.
2: So what does it affect?
3: Acceleration makes you go through all those states very quickly because you'll be connecting them to the root. The light will come and sort out these things. Okay, sorry. We have another hour for the preface to the Wisdom of Kabbalah.
2: Let's share impressions from the lesson. What from it are we taking to implement in the 10?
4: Shiur meod mod chashuv, meod mod miuchad.
3: A very important and special lesson. We should listen to it several times, very carefully. Mainly about our approach to reality and all the shells that surround us. All the views. I really like the example about the wedding that Rabash and Rav had to go to with the children who were running around, having their goals, and they weren't considerate of the people they were bumping into. This is how we should relate to all the views and styles on the outside. In the point in the heart, in a person, doesn't allow him to be in these things, but to be directed only to the study of the Wisdom of Kabbalah and what we engage in. So we should truly keep our environment, and that each one of us here is aimed only toward the goal.
2: The point in the heart affects our life, our perception, the way we see and accept reality, the way it controls and won't let us relate to this reality as we were without the point in the heart. Or if there's someone that doesn't have it, as much as through it we feel our deeds and the actions and our customs and the whole process of life.

0: And as much as we, in our environment that the Creator gave us, that's how we develop it. And we help each other adhere to it and not all other things. To be really like those children that are adhered to the goal and less pay attention to all kinds of confusions around.
1: Yeah, the thing that was the most conspicuous in the lesson was that Rav gave us the direction that the society should give us. That we should receive from the society only the greatness of the Creator and His importance. And the more the society organizes this, with this a person can work. And there was another allegory of come work for me instead of taking loans. It was interesting to see what it's like to work in the tent, to work for the Creator, all those things. And not only does society give the greatness of the Creator, the reason, and it's been a while since I heard this, it's because the Creator is hidden, the society is the one that gives the greatness of the Creator. A person cannot invent to himself some greatness and say, the Creator for me is a ta-ta-ti-ta-ta-ta. It doesn't work. You have to surrender to the friends so that this will be the view that is prevalent, that governs the society. And then if a person subjugates himself to the friends, he can receive the greatness of the Creator. That was very powerful.
0: I wanted to put an emphasis on that example with the children. It's a beautiful example. Once I heard it, I remember that really every time you were a kid, you're like in a different world with the children together. The grown-ups are like furniture. And that's how we are really. We have our game, which is the ten, and connection, building the vessel. That's how we are in this world, with all our desires, with all our businesses. They are there, and we are dealing them. We're even dependent on them, but we have our game. That is the most important. That's what really fills us, and we can be in it. So I wrote a few more things that whoever feels the point in the heart will never be satisfied from any pleasure in different kinds of clothing. So again, we have pleasure without clothing, that it's pleasure from connection and connection with the Creator. That it's part of that game between us. It was also interesting that if I feel good and pleasant towards a goal, by that I bestow to the Creator. Because by that I'm in equivalence of form with Him. And again, it comes back to that game between us, that we have to be like those children.
1: Every time I remember, or the friends remind me, that the greatness of the Creator is artificial. It doesn't exist. It really is hidden. It really is a game. And it's good and correct, because it's our choice to choose to be like Him. How will we be like Him if we don't create this seemingly non-existent importance, because our ego cancels it? And in this game, we win and connect.
0: Let's go to the next part and sing a song first.

0: אנחנו נלמד מתוך שיעור תעש עם הרבש.
1: We will study from the study of the Ten Sefirot with Rabash. We're going to read from Baal HaSulam, the study of the Ten Sefirot, part 5.
0: אור פנימי, אות מ"ו, דבר המתחיל.
1: Inner Light, item 46. In the words, and yet they are not in one vessel, but only the male. Before that, we're going to read together item 46 in the words of the Ari. Item 46, the words of the Ari. Afterwards, it returned to being not expanding in Ketel, not Mati in Ketel. And then it is Mati. It expands in Chochmah and Binah and Chesed. And then it does not expand in Gvuah and expands in Tiferet. And does not expand in Netzach, expands in Hod, and does not expand in Yesod, as it ascended in Hod. At that time, it turns its anterior and gives light to Malchut below in her place. And then it expands in Malchut. Now, the first phases are complete, which are the reality of the expansion. Thus, all 10 lights have reached Malchut. We'll move to a lesson with Rabash.
2: Nevertheless, they are not in the same vessel, but rather the male is the upper vessel, which is Yesod, and the female is the lower vessel, which is Malchut. He says this, while it didn't expand in Hod,

0: Meaning it was expanding in Ketel, but Hod didn't have Chokhmah. So the Hod inverts its face and gives that hay to the vessel of Yesod. This hay that came from Bina is considered phase one. It corrected the vessel of Yesod with that phase one. Afterwards, it refined Hod from phase one to the phase of root and gave the light of Malchut, called judgment, to the vessel of Yesod. That first phase and the coarseness of the root, which is a degree of Malchut called judgment, the hay was mitigated in the vessel of Yesod with the forces she got while she was still phase one. Now, we learn that the vessel of Yesod that had Malchut got a mitigation from who? From the light of Chassadim that is there. We learn that this phase four has the light of Chassadim, which is Vak. But Dalet, even though the Gal gives something, what did he say? That there has to be something. So he says, it doesn't, you don't call it by a name, but when Yesod got a sweetening, a mitigation, so the main thing we learn about Chesed, not on Gal, the Gal gave some kind of illumination through the phase of the female. Afterwards, we learn that it didn't expand in Keter. It didn't expand in Keter, but expanded in Chochmah. So it expanded in Chochmah, in Binah. If it expanded in Chesed, and didn't expand in Gvoah when it ascends upward. It expanded in Tiferet, and then Netzach ascends upward and expands in Hod. Is there Chochmah in Hod? Gal. So it expanded in Hod, but didn't expand in Yesod. So Yesod can ascend to Hod, meaning the light of Malchut that was in the vessel of Malchut ascends. It was in the vessel of Yesod. Where did it ascend to? To the vessel of Hod. It also took the Vav, which gave the mitigation of Chassadim. But phase four didn't need it now. The Gal it received from below, she doesn't need it. That it already has Gal, the illumination of Chochmah in the vessel of Hod. That phase four was given to Malchut. So that's why we say that expanded in Hod, but not in Yesod, and not in Malchut. These two above phases of Zon, inside the seven lower Sefirot, meaning he's speaking about Vak, or from Malchut, the seven Sefirot. So he says, sometimes they're regarded as one, sometimes as two. This is because when it's in greatness, whose? Of Zeranpin. So the female has all the above hay, and all the vak are then considered the male of that hay. So we learn, while Bina gave phase one to Zeranpin, it gave it all the hay. Then that hay, when I say male or female, the hay is called male, or the opposite. the light that came from phase one is called male, and the hay is called female. It's simple, male and female, that was in Zeranpin. But I do not see a difference. In Zeranpin itself is hay. Whether in smallness or greatness, it doesn't mention that hay. Only in general, he says that the hay passes from chesed all the way to yesod. So actually, in the hay, we didn't learn that there's any difference between smallness and greatness. Whether the chokhmah illuminates, it's called gadlut. If the chassadim, it's called gadlut. There is no difference. Here he says, these two above phases of Zohn inside the seven lower sefirot are sometimes regarded as one and sometimes as two. This is because in Gadlut, the female has all the above hay, and all the vak are then considered the male of that hay. However, in Katnut, only Yesod is considered the phase of male, and then Malchut has only the Dalet and the Hay. Since the truncated Vav takes the Yesod, it's difficult. Why? If I'll say that the Gadlut, the greatness, is when it expanded in Chokhmah, and the smallness is when it doesn't expand in Chokhmah, so when did we learn that the Yesod only has Vav? When it expanded in Chokhmah. When it expanded in Chokhmah, Malchut doesn't have anything. That's what I'm asking.
1: Yesod took the Dalet. Yesod took the Dalet.
0: When it's in Katnut, we learned that it didn't expand in Hod. Meaning, when there is no Chokhmah, then the hay is with who?
1: Yesod.
0: The phase four and the hay, they are both together. Nothing descends. When do I say that Vav takes Yesod and the phase four takes Malchut?
1: Gadlut.
0: Yeah, we have to explain it here. We'll see later what maybe there'll be an explanation about that. He says, the first type is when the male is greater than the female on behalf of the coarseness. In this, we learn about Keter and Chokhmah. The second type in the vessel of Binah, when I say male and female, it's not of coarseness. It's the same coarseness. They're both phase two. So why is it called male and female? The male is called the light, and the female is called the record. We find that he says that the female is greater because he is the gar and the male is vak. There we learned that in the first type, the male was greater than the female. And here he says in Bina that the female is greater than the male. So the third type, in Zeranpin, we learned that phase one, the light that came out of the vessel of Chokhmah is called one, Zeranpin, that's the male. There's Chokhmah, or the illumination of Chokhmah and the light of Chassadim. But the hay that descended to Zeranpin, that came from the coupling of Binah, is called the female. If so, this is two and that's two. So what's the difference? This came from Chokhmah and this came from Binah. Now in Yesod, that's a completely different matter. The female, he thinks that it's the light of Malchut that was refined from phase one to the root. And the male is the hay. Which hay? That the light of Chassadim came, he says, that the hay was in the Vav. We find that that hay that is in the Yesod, that's a complete hay, right? That I have to say, that the Yesod, when it expanded in Yesod, it's still called smallness, so it has a complete hay. Where? In Yesod. After we find the hay and in wholeness, so the hay is called male. Who's called female? Light of Malchut. Now, when it refines the Yesod, when it starts expanding in Chokhmah, so Yesod ascends to who? To the vessel of Hod. It takes the Vav, what remains from it, Dalet, the Hod gives the phase 4 to Malchut. We find that when is Hay divided? When it expanded in Keter, Hay is divided. When is it whole? When I say that it expanded in Yesod, or simpler, when it doesn't expand in Yesod, Hay is one phase. If it expands in Malchut, the Hay divides. Once he said that the male and female is the hay itself. The Vav is called the male, but it is Vak. The phase 4 is Gar, and that's the female. This hay is in the vessel of Yesod. And what other light is in the vessel of Yesod that we learned? The light of Malchut. The light of Malchut, that is called the vessel of Yesod, it calls it the female. Who mitigates it? The Vav. So he thinks here, the Vav is called the male, the Vav of the Hay. From the Dalet in the Hay, he doesn't mention it. Only the Vav of the Hay, which is the male, Chesed. Who mitigates the light of Malchut, which is the residue in the vessel of Hod? So he says, this hay came out of Binah when it came from Hod. It came from Hod to Yesod. Hod did not refine. So just as from Binah to Zeranpin and to Hod, this way came to Yesod. But the light of the male of phase 1 that came out of the vessel of Chokhmah and came to the vessel of Binah, and Binah gave phase 1 to the vessel of Zeranpin, it was until the Hod. Hod refined to the coarseness of the root and gave its residue to Vav, to Yesod. We find that this is the light of female, the light of Malchut. So who's called the male? The Vav. He calls it male and female in the vessel of Yesod. Look that he writes, the Zon that are in the vessel of Yesod, we see that the male is greater than the female, because the male is a break inside the hay that extends from the coupling of the Binah that was given to the Yesod from the Sfirat Hod without the refinement. It was on phase 1 of coarseness. That is called when it illuminated on its own. So the phase of Chasadim of phase 1 also extends from a higher place, from the coupling of Zon of Binah. It's not so clear. But the female in Yesod, what light was there? That is the residue of the light of Hod after its gar disappeared. That's one. Two, which is also difficult, is the residue of the light of Hod after it disappeared, after the Gar disappeared. We learned that when it turned the interior, or also say it's the Gar, so it gave hay. That's the second taste. After it refined from phase one to Malchut, it's much lower than the male. That's what it mentions here.
1: Move to the next part of the lesson, studying with friends.

0: חברים יקרים, אנחנו עוברים עכשיו ללימוד בין חברים, בהנחיית.
1: Dear friends, now we're going to move to studying, learning with friends, leading by Ashkelon 2:10.
2: אהרון, מיקרופון.
3: טוב, בשם אהרון, אחינו היקר.
4: So, in the name of Aaron, he wanted to say that, dear beloved World Kli, thank you for all your devotion and the privilege to serve you. Rav, our beloved teacher, teaches us how to connect in a hug in order to resemble the light to be bestowers. Let's go into a hug and studying between friends. On Rabash's article, the matter of joy, what we learned in the first lesson, let's aim ourselves to the central point, what we read in the lesson. We learned that to be in happiness from devotion to the goal. Let's remember that we are being taught that by connecting the sparks of holiness, the Creator is revealed. Together we will rise in joy. In giving contentment to the Creator, with God's help, we'll start the lesson with clip number one, please.
1: Rabash writes here that there are two things here in our approach to what is happening with us. On one hand, his heart should be proud in the ways of the Creator. Where does he write about it? And also, he should not be ashamed of the scoffers, those who scorn him. Rabash always said he envies little children. Let's say we come to him. I went with him at least twice a week to all kinds of weddings. He would be invited. So I had to go with him. It was awful. All those weddings, but what could you do? Everyone were so important there. Blown up with self-importance. Except for little kids. Little kids were running in between everyone. They didn't care about anything. They were pushing. And Rabash always said, we have to be like these little kids. They're not impressed. Who would they go? They push. They have their own goal with their games in the wedding hall, and that's it. This is how we should relate to all the great ones. If you want to advance on the path, you have a connection with the Creator. You have to take from Him the direction, and to Him direct yourself, and not to anyone else's intellect. Understanding. It seems like it's a little dangerous, but it's kind of risky. But if we want to be not balabaitim, landlords, but go according to the view of Torah, and the view of Torah, that's what it says, is opposite from the view of landlords, we shouldn't listen to anyone, not to internal disruptions, disturbances, not to external disturbances, all kinds of counsels, but follow only the point in the heart which pushes me exactly to the goal. And from within the point in the heart, I scrutinize the goal. This is why it's written in general that there is no coercion in spirituality, and we are forbidden to surrender to any religion and any counsel, except I have the obligation that is coerced until he says, I want, where I myself, when I freely scrutinize the goal, then I work according to my will. Then I work on my will to receive.
4: We heard how exalted are the words from Rav, that these are what we get inspired from. And all the ones who disturb can just go dry. We are not going to be embarrassed from them. We are going to keep going towards the goal with the point in the heart. And with that point of Bina, now we're going to deepen the scrutiny in our first workshop. What does it mean to be like children in our work? Again, what does it mean to be like children in our work? We have 5 minutes. Good luck.
1: Being like children in our work means, first of all, that the goal should burn in us all the time and be before us. And just as children take only their goal into consideration and their gains, and they don't care about anything else, this is what we should be like, not look in any other directions or be impressed with anything else. The fact that there are many other things in the world, we don't care about that. We care only about connection in the 10, about the study, the Kabbalists who show us the way. And this is the path of truth. What we're interested in is to reach the quality of bestowal.
4: Like in the song, we will not rest, we have a goal. Our goal is important. It comes from the point in the heart that makes us like those children that don't care about anything except for the game between us, the need to awaken in our environment, that clothing, and the quality of the Creator, the quality of bestowal. We want to rise above reason. We want to work against everything. In short, the work is between us, and only we interest each other. The rest, it's just means to wander around the legs and push, and to keep going with our game.
1: Yeah, we can also add that just as children can even quarrel with each other and then they hug and play together again, and even they invent all kinds of games and ways to connect, we too should see how we constantly renew our connection in this way, that way. And we have before us only the goal, our goal. That's the part where we are like kids. Like kids, we want to be with the same inspiration and excitement, but toward our goal.
4: Yeah, just like here, sitting around the table, I feel like a child a bit. But we used to sit around the table doing workshops. And to be like children is such a nice example, because on one hand, it's to have a nerve like the child, not to be afraid, to be inspired, like Miller said, to be in happiness, to take things in proportion. And most important, if a state shows up, we keep going. Everything's okay.
1: I once was a kid in weddings too, not the ones like Rabash's, but so what happens there? We're all acting, none of the kids thinks it's a game. It's very, very serious. They don't accept any conventions. We're not under a table, we're under it. It can be a spaceship or whatever. We decided that what it is. If we decide that this is our acting and this is our goal, and we don't care about anything on the outside, this is how we relate to the world, and this is what we determine, it becomes something super serious. And this is how kids grow, actually. So we need to take all that into account and follow what our Father says and take only that into consideration.
4: In that state, we don't care what they think of us. We have no shame except for how we are in the eyes of the Creator, if we even seem whether we're together or we don't exist. If we're not in the game, that's all we care about. Whether the Father is angry or looks at us in a certain way, or all other desires aren't important for us.
1: And the connection to the Father is through the friends, the reaction of the friends, and it's my relation inside to the friends and the difference between the desirable and existing.
4: Dear friends, we are going into the last state in our scrutiny that is about devotion to society and the friends, to take the opinion of society. Rav said in the lesson, we'll hear it in a moment, that you have to take their opinion on the greatness of the Creator. We know that the will to receive doesn't like hearing that, right? So that's it. We now have an opportunity together to change that state and to scrutinize it in happiness. So now we're going to go through a process that about the scrutiny of the greatness of the Creator and subjugation to society. We'll also see and hear a clip by Rav from the lesson, and afterwards we're also going to read in the tens the words of the Rav, what we heard in the clip. So prepare it in advance. It's in the study materials, the transcript for clip two. Again, transcript clip two, prepare that. And in the end, we'll scrutinize that between us in the assembly. So let's make an effort, friends, and let Rav's words play in our heart and move it and change it, that his words, the light, will change us. That's what we're searching for, to implement what Rav is telling us here. We'll start from clip number two, please.
1: And the second half of the sentence too, meaning, and his heart will be high, howdy, in the ways of the Creator, and he should not be ashamed from the scoffers. And on the other hand, be very, very humble. Their presence should be lowly. What does it mean that he's low? If he already has a point in the heart and it draws him towards some spiritual correction and direction, it needs to be with all the desires, all his concepts, beastly ones of this world, in subjugation with respect to that, toward that point that draws him to spirituality. This is the part of God above. This is from the upper degree. And then all of his qualities, he must subjugate them toward it, before it. And then he needs to be very lowly. And also toward the society which he chose and by which he advances to spirituality. So that the view of society about the greatness of the Creator, again, in a very, very sharp and selective way, very precise, very clear. A person has to accept the view of the society about the greatness of the Creator as his own view and go with it, because then it's the only chance his body will move toward the goal, meaning to surrender himself before the point that chooses spirituality, before the point in the heart, and surrender himself before the view of society. And the view of society says that the Creator and his goal is greater than all the other goals. And then a person really has all the elements in his hands, all the tools to really go through all the way and reach the goal.
4: Okay, friends, so now we are going to keep going and enter our interactive part of studying between the friends. We will now enter the study materials together, find the transcript of clip number two, and together we are going to read the transcript in the tense. Again, go into the study materials of studying between friends. We'll find the transcript for clip number two. We'll read it in the tens, and then we will have a workshop about it. So 2 minutes, please, friends.
2: Tamlil, Rav Omer. Okay,
1: so the transcript of says, and the other half of the sentence too, meaning in his heart will be high in the ways of the Creator, and let him not be ashamed of the scoffers. And the other side, on the other hand, be very, very humble. A person needs to be humble. What does it mean, humble? Low. If he already has a point in the heart and it pulls him to some spiritual direction, he must be with all the desires, all his beastly concepts of this world in subjugation before that point that pulls him to spirituality, because it is the part of God above. It is from the upper degree. And then all these other qualities, he must subjugate them before it. In this, he needs to be in low spirit, humble.
4: And likewise towards the society that he chose, through which he advances towards spirituality, that the society's view on the greatness of the Creator, again, in a very sharp and selective, scrutinized way, that person must accept the society's view on the greatness of the Creator as his own view, and go with it, because then it is the only chance that his body will move towards the goal, that is, to subdue himself towards the point that chooses spirituality, towards the point in the heart, and to submit himself towards the view of the society, that the society's view says that the Creator and his goal are greater than all other goals. And then the person certainly has all the elements in hand to truly traverse the entire path and reach the goal.
1: Now, dear friends, we'll move to the second active workshop. And the question for discussion is, how to get the strength to subjugate ourselves before the view of society? Attendance, you have 5 minutes.
4: So if we follow our fundamental laws on the path, so that's above reason. Meaning, if I have an opinion, that's great, because the opinion of society or anything in spirituality has to go against my reason, that if the Creator truly gives me this gift, so we probably have earned it, and we go with it above reason, and really, spiritually, choose the path of society, because the will to receive gives the exact opposite depiction. We choose what the Creator reveals in reality, and we go with the society's opinion above my own.
1: Yeah. As much as I try to sustain, to maintain, to exalt the view in society about the greatness of the Creator and the greatness of the goal, the more I invest in the friends in this, this is what I receive from the society as a basis, as my view. And according to the level of my investment, it becomes my view and I surrender before it. As if I lock myself in this loop, because the society advances and develops and the light operates and increases its influence in our common kli. And this is why we have constant development. If I don't want to remain a little child behind, I have to invest and see that it grows in the friends.
4: To take the tenth reason, first of all, we have to love the friends. Once you start loving them, you see whether you can hear their opinion. If we don't love each other, we won't see each other as great on the path, so we won't be able to hear it. And this, we can always add to it. Always go into focus and say how all my friends in the 10 are the greatest of the generation because the Creator chose them and gave them a yearning to be in spirituality. And in my daily schedule, my friends yearn for spirituality, and they can take me ahead. So to say that for yourself, it puts you in the right state of mind. It calibrates you correctly. And in this way, you can get their opinion more and more.
1: We constantly accept the view of the world even without criticism. We simply surrender to all those desires, and everything the world says seems great to us. This is how we dress, how we choose, how we what we do. And in the 10, it's something that's not discussed all the time. We're not talking about the greatness of the Creator all the time. But there, in the 10, we have to search for it all the time, to look at the friends, why the friends doing what they do. Why do they come to the lesson? Why do they give to each other? Why do they write things that impress them in the lesson? Even the smallest thing, preparing a meal, appreciating the greatness of the Creator makes you love them. And then through the friends, you begin to receive some light that gives you a feeling that there is a Creator, He is great, and He's revealed through the friends. So in the 10, we should search for it.
4: Yeah, so we actually have two sides. On one side, it's simple, not easy, but how Bala Sulam writes at the end of the introduction to the Book of Zohar, that society has to be big also in my eyes and also in quantity. And only the small one can get from the great one. On the other hand, we need the force of faith. We need some kind of illumination from above as a result of our efforts. That is, the forces from above really giving us an opportunity, an importance, and an ability to make this effort. That I see and understand how and why to subdue myself in order to advance more. So we need to be an environment for one another, and externally and internally, each one has to make the effort, the inner motion.
1: Difference, now that we all just talked in the workshop and were impressed and inspired by the words of the friends, now we will convene into a plenum and share our impressions. We're asking you to switch on question marks. You have 6 minutes, please.
2: Yes, dear friends, what a wonderful topic. We talked about that, first of all, there's no choice. It's either society or death. That's the only way. If we seriously want to reach a spiritual goal, we have to have this attitude. We have to cling on to the friends through all the practical work we do daily, through the lesson, through the calls, through the connections. Add to this collective desire that we're building, to always hold on to the friends, no matter what the state is, to just be totally inspired by their actions and soak in the light that's pouring out of the society. And to also really sell the views of the society to the friends, to inspire the friends, to uplift them, create that positive feedback loop of mutual aspiration towards the highest goal that we have together.
5: Приветствуем вас, великие товарищи. Большая честь находиться, учиться вместе с вами.
4: We are blessing you, great friends. It's a great privilege to study with you. And the fact that we scrutinized the importance of the goal in the group and annulment towards the group. That's what we scrutinized.
1: Yeah, we scrutinized how important it is to act before the friends, even artificially, that the Creator is great, that the goal is important, and to believe that the friends, even if it doesn't seem like that, they always do everything for the goal, to accept it with love, and in this way advance together with them.
6: Yes, dear friends, we also talked about acting out the importance in front of the friends, act out this greatness of our goal in front of each other, and you'll be able to subdue in front of society, no problem. Fine.
0: Israel.
4: Israel. Yeah, thank you, friends. We were saying that we are incorporating in society. We see the greatness of society. We get their opinion about the greatness of the Creator, and it's all above reason. And we build the middle line according to that reason of the greatness of the Creator.
1: Yeah, this is where we can realize the importance of the preparation in practice. Before I do anything in the ten, I have to determine that I have to decide that I'm going into a sacred environment, great friends. The Creator stands behind everyone, and through the connection between us, He gives us His bestowal. So with the right preparation and prayer, I can place on myself the view of the ten.
7: Sí, amigos, gracias. Sobre todo agradecerles esta maravillosa participación y con todo.
4: Yes, friends. First of all, thank you for the participation. The importance of the Creator and the goal is built daily through the work. And we need to remind each other that by implementing these rules, we're building society.
1: Beloved friends, before we conclude the study, let's hear the words of Abash. Those who feel that they are standing before Him feel majesty and splendor, as well as those who think that they are standing in His place, since place means equivalence of form. But there is another interpretation, that it means a mirror. As I heard from Bala Sulam, that in the place one thinks, there one is. Thus, if a person thinks that he is standing and speaking with the king, then he is in the place where the king is present. And then he feels, as it is written, strength and joy are in his place. Beloved friends, great gratitude to the Creator for assembling all of us in this wonderful lesson and for helping us advance a little more to Him. Great gratitude to our beloved teacher, Rav, to our great teachers, Abash and Bala Sulam, who are holding our hands from above and are yearning to see their children climbing up the rungs of the ladder. Friends, we are beginning the day. Let's continue throughout the day with joy. No matter what states each of us may go through, there can be joy from revealing the wicked, from despair with their own strength. But all those states advance us to the revelation of the Creator. This is why we must be in gladness all the time. And now we have a task.

0: all our tents. The task for the rest of the day. We joyfully aim the point in the heart toward connection with the friends and adhesion with the Creator. Again, we joyfully aim the point in the heart toward connection with the friends and adhesion with the Creator. L'chaim, friends, thank you very much. Giving the mic back to you.
1: Thank you to Ashkelon 2:10. Sunday at 6:30 to 7:30, we will have a Shivat Chaverim. It's going to be physically here and in the Aravut. We'll end with a song.

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1: Dear friends, in the first
0: 7/2/2003, שיעור ראשון מתוך שני שיעורים המבוססים על המאמר עניין שמחה. המאמר נמצא בספר כתבי רבש, כרך א', עמוד 273. נקרא יחד בעשירייה מההתחלה ועד עמוד 277, טור א', דברי סיום.
1: Sorry, we had a technical issue. We will be reading the article concerning joy from the beginning to the words, he thinks, to whom am I speaking now?
0: Inyan Simcha.
1: Concerning joy. The Mishnah says, quote, from the beginning of the month of Av, we diminish joy. From the beginning of the month of Adar, we increase joy. If he is deliberating with idol worshippers, let him judge it on Adar, end quote. We should understand the meaning of increasing joy and diminishing joy. After all, joy is the result of some reason that caused him joy. And we can only diminish or increase the reasons. Therefore, we should know which reason will bring us joy. Our sages, who told us to increase joy, referred to the joy of holiness or sanctity. Accordingly, we should consider to which reason they told us to refer, so it would bring us the joy of sanctity. We should also understand what they said. If he is deliberating with idol worshippers, let him judge it on the month of Adar. After all, we are in the land of Israel, and there are several towns where there is not even one Gentile. And even if we find a Gentile in town, what should be the deliberation with him? It seems that judging the idol worshippers on the month of Adar is a perpetual custom and not an incidental matter. That is, if there is a rare incident where Israel is deliberating with a Gentile, he will go and judge him on the month of Adar. Therefore,

We need to understand to which idol worshippers they are referring, that they should deliberate with. We see that there is an order of two manners in our prayers. One, an order of songs and praises to the Creator. Two, an order of prayers and litanies. We also see that the two are opposite. This is so because naturally, when someone asks one's friends to give him something, the extent of the request depends on the extent of his need for it. If the thing he's asking his friend for is something that touches his heart and is necessary to the extent of the necessity for the matter, he tries to do everything he can to obtain what he is seeking. Accordingly, when a person prays to the Creator to grant his wish, he should see that his prayer is from the bottom of the heart, meaning to feel his deficiency. To the extent of his feeling, his prayer can be more sincere. Thus, his prayer will not be as lip service, but rather from the bottom of the heart. To feel his deficiency, he must see the truth. To see that he has a great lack, and he is an empty vessel, as far as matters of holiness are concerned. And when he feels that he is the worst person in the world, then he can say that his prayer is honest, because he feels that his deficiency is the greatest in the world, and there is no one who is like him. Opposite that is the second discernment in the order of our prayer, meaning psalms, songs, and praises. We see that usually the amount of gratitude that one gives to another is measured by the benefit he has received from his friend. For example, when someone helps another obtain something small that he needed, the gratitude is small as well. But we see that if someone gives someone a job, when jobs are hard to find, and he has been jobless for months and is indebted to the grocery store, and the store owner has already told him he must stop selling groceries to him, and he has given up on searching for loans to provide for his necessities, and he suddenly meets a person whom he wanted to ask for a loan, but that person offers him a job with good conditions and tells him, "Why look for loans? I will give you a job. And I heard that you are trustworthy, so although I have many workers, I don't have anyone I can trust. So I will pay you well, so that you can pay your debts quickly. And so why should you need a loan from me?" We can picture the gratitude he would give to this person. He does not need to thank him verbally, because his whole body thanks him. As it is written, quote, "All my bones shall say," end quote. And if we picture a person who was sentenced to life imprisonment, and another person came and liberated him, what gratitude would all his organs give to his Savior? It follows that if one wishes to give high praise to the Creator, so it becomes as, quote, "All my bones shall say, Lord, who is like you, who delivers the afflicted?"

0: זאת אנו רואים בסדר התפילה שלנו.
1: Therefore, we see two complete opposites in the order of our prayer, which brings up the question, what can one do when he sees that they are so remote from one another? Normally, we see the oppositeness in many things. One example is the order of lights that illuminate in the vessels. It is known that there is an inverse relation between vessels and lights. In the vessels, the big and fine vessels appear first. That is, Keter appears first, and the Sfira of Malchut appears last. In the lights, it is the opposite. The smaller ones appear first. First, the light of Malchut, and finally, Keter. It is known that when we speak of the vessels, we say that the order is Gachabzon. And when we speak of the lights, we say that the order is Naranchai. Another example is that Baal HaSulam said that we see oppositeness in the order of man's work. On the one hand, our sages said, quote, be very, very humble, end quote. On the other hand, they said, quote, and his heart was high in the ways of the Lord, end quote. That is, if he really humbles himself before each and every one, he will not be able to overcome those who mock his walking in the path of the Creator, since he humbles himself before everyone. Instead, at that time, he should say, quote, and his heart was high in the ways of the Lord, end quote. That is, he should not be impressed by anyone who tells him, this work that you took upon yourself fits skillful and brave people who are accustomed to overcoming obstacles and received a good upbringing. Since they were little, they have been accustomed to giving the work of the Creator the prime importance. But you are not like that. You should settle for being an important landlord, meaning to see that your children will learn Torah and the work of the Creator, and then you will be an important landlord, and your daughters will marry disciples of the Torah. It is inappropriate for you, middle-aged man, to begin the walk in the path of the work that leads to Torah for her sake, and completely not for self-benefit. Get off this path, and do not pine for matters beyond your level.
2: At that time, he has no choice but to not be impressed with them and keep the words of our sages. Let him not be shamed before the scoffers. It follows that then he must go by the way of pride. But on the other hand, he must be very, very humble. However, according to the rule, there are no two opposites in one carrier. How can both be in one person? There are many other examples of two opposites in the work of the Creator, but there can be two opposites in one carrier at two times, meaning one at a time. The root of the matter is as it's written in the introduction to the Book of Zohar. How is it possible that the chariot of impurity and klipot would emerge from His Holiness, since it is at the other end of His Holiness? He says there, this will to receive, which is the very essence of the souls by creation, is tum'az and klipot. This is so because the disparity of form in them would separate them from Him. And in order to mend that separation which lies on the kli of the souls, He has created all the worlds and separated them into two systems. which are the

0: four worlds Abia of Kedusha, and opposite them the four worlds Abia of Tuma. He imprinted the desire to bestow in the system of the Abia of Kedusha, removed the will to receive for themselves from them, and placed it in the system of Abia of Tuma. He also says there, how will those two things, which are opposites in form from one another, be corrected? For this reason, the reality of this corporeal world was created, meaning a place where there is a body and a soul, and a time of corruption and a time of correction. For the body, which is the will to receive for itself, extends from its root in the thought of creation through the system of the worlds of Tum'am and remains under the authority of that system for the first 13 years. This is the time of corruption. Afterwards begins the time of correction, which is after 13 years. By engaging in Torah and Mitzvot, when he engages in order to bestow contentment upon his Maker, he begins to purify the will to receive for himself imprinted in him and slowly turns it into be in order to bestow. It turns out that as soon as the creature is created, he consists of two opposites. One, vessels of reception. Two, vessels of bestowal. There's no greater oppositeness than this. These two opposites come in one carrier, but one at a time. And it seems as though there is a middle line that contains both of them. One, the will to receive. Two, the will to bestow. The middle line contains both of them when the will to receive is included in the will to bestow, called receiving in order to bestow. It follows that the two forces are included in this middle line, meaning reception and bestowal together. Accordingly, the answer to our question, how can there be in man's work complete wholeness and deficiency in utter lowliness in the same carrier? The answer is that this can be in two times. That is, one needs to divide the order of one's work in two ways. One way will be on the path of the right, called wholeness. This is so because when one begins to turn, one should first turn to the right, called wholeness, and then to the left. It is so because man can walk specifically on two legs, whereas on one leg you cannot speak of walking. Right means wholeness because when one comes to take upon oneself the work of the Creator, the order is that one should assume the burden of the kingdom of heaven as an ox to the burden and as a donkey to the load. The ox refers to the mind, called ox. From the verse, let the ox know its owner, referring to faith above reason. A donkey refers to the heart, called donkey, as in, and a donkey, its master's crib, referring to self-love. Therefore, when saying to work in order to bestow contentment upon one's Maker, he regards it as a load, and he always wants to throw off his shoulders. He's always searching what he can eat from this work, meaning what pleasure his will to receive might derive. When he takes upon himself this work, he says, I should see for myself, meaning always check, if I am not deceiving myself, that I am on the right path, that it is the proper one, meaning keeping Torah and mitzvot because of the commandment of the Creator, and not for any other reasons. However, I'm keeping the words of our sages who said, one should always engage in Torah and mitzvot, even if lo lishma, since from lo lishma, he will come to lishma. Thus, why should I think whether I'm keeping Torah and mitzvot with all the intentions so that everything will be for the Creator? However, I have great privilege that the Creator has given me a thought and desire to keep something in Torah and mitzvot. According to the rule, with something important, we do not regard the quantity, but the quality. Rather, even if it is a small amount, if the quality is what matters, even something small of high quality is very important. For this reason, since the Creator has commanded us through Moses to keep Torah and mitzvot, I do not care how much I can keep it. Rather, even if I have the worst and foulest intentions, in the act I do observe as much as my body permits. And although I'm incapable of overcoming the desires of the body, I'm still glad that at least I have the strength to keep the commandments of the Creator in some way, because I believe that everything comes by providence. That is, the Creator has given me the desire and strength to observe Torah and mitzvot. And I thank Him for this, because I see that not everyone has been given the privilege of observing Torah and the mitzvot of the Creator. He should say that he cannot even value the greatness and importance of keeping the Creator's commandments, even without any intention. We can compare it to a child who does not want to eat, who derives no pleasure from eating. So the parents force the child to eat, whether he wants to or not. And although the child has no pleasure, in the end, even by coercion, it helps the child as well, so he can live and grow. However, it would certainly be better if the child wanted to eat by himself, meaning if he enjoyed the food. But even without pleasure and completely by coercion, it still benefits the child. We should say likewise in serving the Creator. Even if we keep Torah and mitzvot by coercion, meaning we force ourselves to keep and our bodies resist anything that is of Kedusha, still the act he performs does its thing. And by this he can come to a state where he has a desire to observe. At that time, all the things he did are not in vain. Rather, everything he did enters Kedusha. We can interpret this with what our sages said about the verse, he will sacrifice it before the Lord according to this, to his will. Our sages said, will sacrifice it, indicates that he is forced, but it is written according to his will. How is this so? he is forced until he says, I want. This means that the words before the Lord according to his will bewildered our sages. It means that everything he does with regard to bringing himself close to the Creator is not regarded as an act if he does not want to work for the Creator, which is called according to the Lord's will. Instead, that person is still unable to do things to benefit the Creator, which means that his deeds are worthless, as though he has not done anything because they are still not according to the Creator's will. However, it is written, quote, he will sacrifice it, end quote. This means that he is forced, meaning even by coercion. That is, when he does not want to work for the Creator, it is still called sacrifice. But this is perplexing, since he does not want to sacrifice the offering to the Creator. And so the beginning of the verse contradicts its end. Of this they said, quote, he is forced until he says, I want, end quote. This follows the rules that our sages said, quote, one should always engage in Torah and commandments, even lolishma, not for her sake, since from lolishma he comes to lishma, for her sake. End quote. This means that by subjugating himself each time, although the body does not agree to work for the Creator, because where he does not see self-benefit, he cannot do anything. Still, he does not notice the body's complaints and says to his body, know that even by force you are doing the Creator's commandments. It will not help you to resist the work. It is said that the practical commandments have the power to bring one to lishma. This is the meaning of he is forced, meaning that he forces himself and does not listen to any logic and reason that the body tries to explain to him, but tells it, in the end, he will achieve lishma. This is the meaning of, quote, until he says, I want, end quote. That is, from lo lishma we come to lishma, which is called, I want. Therefore, each time he remembers, while performing some act of holiness, great joy immediately awakens in him, for he was rewarded with having some contact with matters that the Creator commanded him to do. And although he knows that everything he does is only lo lishma, he is still profoundly happy, since our sages have promised us that from lo lishma we come to lishma. He is even happier because our sages said, quote, one who repents from love, sins become for him as merits, and he who repents from fear, sins become for him as mistakes, end quote. It follows that when he is rewarded with working for her sake, lishma, all the commandments he had performed not for her sake will enter holiness and will be regarded as though he had performed them lishma. Thus, even while he is still working lo lishma, it is regarded for him as though he is working in lishma. That is, he thinks that everything he does is certainly more important than sins and are bound to be corrected into being good,
1: and he regards everything he does, even the smallest thing, as a great commandment. It is, as our sages said, quote, be careful with the lesser commandment as with a greater one, for you do not know the reward for the commandments, end quote. And for this reason, when he calculates the work he's doing, whose commandments he's observing, and likewise, when he says some words of Torah, he tells himself, whose Torah am I learning? And when he blesses for pleasure, such as before drinking or before eating bread, he thinks, to whom am I speaking now?
0: I suddenly started hearing that why Lo Lishma could be more important than Lishma, because it's the state where a person can express himself and the Creator built the whole environment for him to awaken towards the work. Because it's not just awakening from above, it comes from preparation.
1: Yes, and the environment is exactly the place that can replace my joy with a proper joy. Things that my ego suffers from, but with the right environment, it's joy because it goes against the ego and for connection and bestowal. And that we gain from the environment.
0: The main thing is to have a prayer from the depth of the heart so that we find our true deficiency and we have to work on that.
1: We will now continue to a recorded lesson from the 7th of February 2003.
0: We are read the article concerning joy from writings of Rabash. We live in a world that is not changing. It seems to us that everything is changing around us, but in truth, it's not changing. What's changing is all within us. The upper light is in complete rest, and it shines to the collective soul, which is either in the form of Malchut of En Sof or the soul of Adam, Adam HaRishon. And this light is at complete rest, meaning it has a constant pressure on this vessel called the soul, so that this vessel will improve, will adapt and reach the end of its correction and ripening the best possible state that can be imagined, what the Creator determined as good. And all the changes are not in the light, which pressures the kli consistently, but the vessels and parts of the vessels, which constantly change and improve and undergo stages, and the inner impression of the vessel from the light that keeps working on it regularly, because the impression of the vessel is changing, then the vessel thinks the world is changing. It's the inner feeling of the vessel that is called worlds, the world, or worlds, because there are five parts for the vessel. That's why there are five worlds. So from here, we should understand that all of our feeling depends on the relationship between us and the upper light, which is at complete rest. If we want to change our feeling, change our state, then accordingly, we have to change towards Him. The sages who already achieved the good state tell us that from states where you feel good and wholeness and eternity, they say that the more the vessel is compatible with the light, the better it feels. The vessel feels better. And they give us advice for how to reach such states. The result we need to achieve is joy. He also writes about this in Introduction to Tess, that it's not sufficient to just reach high degrees, meaning to reach the Torah, the light, but the Torah of life, that a person will feel that it gives him life, that it gives him complete satisfaction in all desires and everything that he reveals. To reach these changes, so for a person who's already in this world, meaning that he's one part of this great vessel, and towards it he needs to do the work. So this man needs to think about how he can truly change himself to bring himself to a complete match to the light and the best possible feeling. So to begin with, he goes for that mission because he feels, what is the point in life? There's no point. And the sages advise those who already reached the reception of the light in full, which then means they are called Kabbalists, then they advise him how to make the corrections. And against that improvement that a person needs to make on himself, he has all kinds of disturbances. They divide to inner and outer disturbances. The inner disturbances are man's desires. By the nature of his will to receive, they don't want to move unless there's a clear pleasure, and then the will to receive is naturally drawn to it. But if the pleasure is hidden, then the will to receive can't move, and that's how it's built. There's nothing to do about it. So these disturbances are inner disturbances, and then there's outer disturbances. Outer disturbances come from the rest of the pieces of the Malchut, the other pieces of the soul of Adam HaRishon, the rest of the souls, which are clothed in bodies and exist around that person who wants to advance towards the goal. And they say, what do you need before this? You need to do all kinds of actions to carry out Torah and Mitzvot, study the Shas and Poskim, and do all kinds of good deeds and correct things, and then maybe not, it's not for you, be like us. And the public opinion influences the person and also works as a disturbance, making it hard for him to move. A person needs to learn how he overcomes these two disturbances, internal and external, as one. And precisely by overcoming these two types of disturbances, he grows. These are his broken vessels, both his inner vessels, which tell him that they don't want to move towards the goal, they don't see any benefit in the goal, and also his external vessels, that the rest of the souls of Adam HaRishon, it's all his vessels that he needs to assemble to himself one by one and incorporate with them or include them in himself and thus advance. This means that if he attaches his vessel to that idea of reaching the purpose of creation, and as well as attaching the vessels of the world, that means he's making the corrections that are up to him to do. And he reaches the state of the end of correction. So the end of correction of each and every one is that from his point of view of the soul and towards the rest of the souls of Adam HaRishon. He took all of the soul of Adam HaRishon from, in terms of what he had to do and take care of and correct it, and he corrected it on his part in full. So we have to see these disturbances, both inner and outer, as useful disturbances for corrections, and not to erase them, but rather work with them efficiently. So Rabash writes here that there are two things regarding our approach to what happens to us. On the one hand, one's heart shall be prideful in the path of the Creator. Where does he write it? Right. And he shouldn't be ashamed of the scoffers. What does it mean? Rabash always said that he envies little children. We would go with him. I went with him to at least twice a week to all kinds of weddings. He would be invited, and I would have to accompany him. It was really terrible, all of those weddings, but what can you do? And everyone's kind of important there. They're all inflated and, you know. Besides, the little children run between everyone's legs and they don't care about anything. They push everyone around. And so he always said, we need to be like these little kids. They don't care about who they're pushing and where they're going and who they're bumping into. They have some goal in how they play games there in the wedding hall, and that's it. And that's how we should relate to all the great ones. Meaning, if you want to advance on the path, you have a connection with the Creator, you have to take the direction from Him and aim towards Him and not anyone's mind. This could seem a little dangerous, but certainly we don't want to be landlords. We want to follow the reason of the Torah. The reason of Torah is opposite to the reason of hosts, or the reason of the landlords. So we need to not listen to anyone, not inner disturbances, not outer disturbances, all kinds of advice, but only to follow the point in the heart which pushes me exactly to the goal. And from the point in the heart, I clarify the goal. So it says in general that there's no coercion in spirituality, and we are forbidden to surrender to any view or any advice. And there's only an obligation upon me that says one is coerced until he says, I want. Meaning, when I myself will freely scrutinize the goal and then work on my will to receive. And also the other part of the sentence, one's heart shall be prideful in the path of the Creator, and he shouldn't be ashamed of the scoffers. And the other side, the Creator, that one should be lowly, that a person needs to be lowly. What does it mean, lowly? That if he already has a point in the heart that pushes him in a spiritual direction, he needs to be with all of the desires, with all of his beastly knowledge of this world. He has to be in submission towards this point that attracts him to spirituality, because it is a part of God from above. It is the upper degree, and then he has to submit all of his other qualities towards that. And in that respect, he needs to be lowly. And also with respect to his society that he chose and by which he advances to spirituality. That the reason of the society about the greatness of the Creator again, in a very sharp and selective, scrutinized way, the reason of society about the greatness of the Creator is what a person has to accept as his own reason and follow that, because it's the only chance that his body will move towards the goal, meaning to submit himself towards that point that chooses spirituality, towards the point in the heart, and to submit himself towards the reason of the society, which says that the Creator and his goal is greater than all other goals. And then a person certainly has all the data in his hands to come through the entire path and reach the goal. And we'll read the other part next time. You read well. Any questions?
1: How can a person tell at any point if he's surrendering before the opinion of the society in which the Creator, the greatness of the Creator truly appears, or if he's being forced and it's not related to the Creator really?
0: I need the society only for one thing. For one thing, that it will provide me, the society needs to provide me, greatness of the Creator because he is concealed. So, instead of that, the Creator is concealed and he gave instead of that the force of the society. So, if I work towards the society, then if I work towards him and his greatness would be revealed, the pleasure from that would be revealed, then I would only work from vessels of reception and I would never be able to come out of that. Like Baal Shem writes, that it's like the thief running ahead of everyone and chasing catch the thief. So the will to receive would lie to me as if it's working. Look, I'm longing for the Creator. I'm practicing the mitzvot. I do everything I can. Of course, it's for him. And I would never be able to even recognize that I'm in a will to receive. Just look at the whole world. Some people make a lot of effort, but they just can't see because they don't have the point of Bina opposite the point of Malchut. There's no point in the heart, so they can't determine from this point that these actions are states within the will to receive. Like Baal Shem writes in the introduction to tests, that we found a few students that Zohar didn't help in them in their engagement in Torah and Mitzvot. Therefore, instead of the Creator being hidden, he gave me the power of the society. And in the society, as much as I can put in the labor, I'm not told to come out of myself and to be capable of that. But the more I labor and I'm willing to receive from the society inspiration from the greatness of the Creator, what they tell me, and they too don't know about it, but they simply provide me with that rumor, right? Then I have the force to work towards the Creator, even though he is concealed. Towards the goal. Yeah. We see this in our time, in our days, how the human works for such abstract goals that basically have no realistic, logical basis. But he still works on that. Why? Because society gives importance to that. Now, only towards that I need to submit myself. But that includes many, many actions in it. I have to submit myself towards the society. I need to feel that my society is greater, more important. I need to sell them and give them and buy from them my reason that they will provide me with the importance of the Creator. And I need to sell that to them and buy from them my reason that they will provide me the importance of the Creator. There's a very multifaceted partnership here, and it's all included in the term of the importance of the Creator that the society needs to provide each and every one of the friends.
1: If in the society there are various customs, laws,
0: All of our customs and laws should be determined only from that goal. Whatever is not related to this goal, we can simply throw away. And whatever is closer to this goal, we should kind of draw it like a pyramid. The closer it is, the more important it has to be. If there are certain means and reasons and ways, tools to increase the importance of the Creator in each and everyone's eyes, then that means it becomes important. And then it seems to us that we are actually very strange. Our society is strange and different from all the other societies. This is called the reason of Torah, is opposite to the reason of the landlords. And don't be ashamed before the scoffers. What can you do? The goal is what determines it.
1: What is the point in the heart?
0: The point in the heart, we have such a creature called human in this world, right? Take this fellow. So there is still vegetative animate and speaking. What's speaking? That besides living, he also goes blah, blah, blah. That's it, speaking. So some more, some less, with their own will to receive. So what's special in the speaking degree is that he has internally the preparation for adhesion with the Creator, to reveal the world that he's in. And this speaking goes through development to reveal the world that he's in. This development, he undergoes it through many life cycles. In each new life cycle, he's more important, he's wiser and more developed than before in all kinds of levels and aspects and emotions and inner vessels. Until he comes to a state where suddenly he begins to see that this world has got simply nothing in it. There's such a feeling that drops onto the person, like a kind of despair from this world. This life is worthless. I don't have a point in life. What's the purpose of life? If that doesn't come from a mental illness or some kind of, you know, crisis at work or in love or things like that, and nonsense that people have, things and which later passes. But if it's a true serious despair from all the pleasures of this world, and a person also checks after he has this kind of feeling, he also still enters all kinds of engagements in this world. He wants to see himself being filled by all kinds of providers of pleasure, right? Money, honor, knowledge, sex, all kinds of things. And ultimately, through all of these attempts, he comes to a point where there's really nothing to be filled by here. Meaning, something is still missing for me. He feels himself, it's like a curse. Can't feel the taste in life. Something is still missing. He could be very successful in various things, but internally he feels like he's just doing things externally, but inside there's like something dead, something empty. And that feeling, that emptiness, that empty point within the heart, is essentially a new desire, which doesn't belong to this world. It's a desire that can be filled only if a person feels the upper world, or light, as we call it, or the Creator, doesn't matter how you call it. And then that point, it begins to evolve. It demands from the person each time to develop it, and he doesn't know how, and is miserable, and he wanders around and gets thrown to all kinds of things. Could take a few more life cycles until he finds some place where he feels, oh, there's others like me here that are kind of and there's something in the words he hears that there here could be some fulfillment, that he has reached some provider, some means, let's say. Not provider, but the means. And that here I can fulfill myself through this. And then that point begins to develop more and more through the right study, through the right method. And this is called the point of Bina, a spiritual force. And the spiritual force gradually grows within the heart. The heart itself is egoistic. It wants to enjoy this world. And the point in the heart, as if breaks into the heart from the upper world. And if that point grows, then it begins to disturb the heart, as if this world, there's nothing more, that much more to demand from it. He begins to be a little bit, you know, even negligent of his work, of his family, other things, because the point in the heart draws him to something else. What can he do? And he develops until, if he truly invests in it. The problem is that there are people who are living with both of these forces, this world and the next world, I mean, the heart and the point in the heart, and they can continue and suffer like that. Poor guys, you know, it's like there's a person who can come out of his state, but, you know, he kind of despaired and he needs to be pushed. And so that's why there's a group, that's why there's books, and you need several means. Of course, one person on his own cannot do it. There's no argument about that. There are special individuals who received the ability to do it because of special assistance from above. So don't rely on a miracle, it's written. What is possible is to add forces from the group, that they will carry you and push you. And then you, when you also have good times and awakening, you'll push them and carry them. And thus, in a mutual way, you can reach it. But in a way that we truly use that force of assistance from others, therefore you have to be in the group and you have to be in collaboration towards the goal, and not just, you know, having some picnics together. You know, that's clear, right? And if you do that, then you succeed.
1: The point in the heart, it's not a perception, it's a desire.
0: It's a desire. It's the point in the heart is a desire. It's not a perception. It's not intellect. Our heart is a desire. The point in the heart is a deeper desire. It's a part of the spiritual desire that a person will later acquire. This is what's called a chap of the upper one, and then there's various names for it. All right? More? Everything's clear. You're ashamed to ask. Well, so let's move on then. He wants to show that he's not shy. He doesn't have what to ask, but yeah.
1: In what place all those who we call the landlords inanimate of holiness, in what place do they have this feeling that there's something other than the point in the heart? How do they even feel that there is a different reality?
0: I don't know your question exactly. Maybe your question is this, but it's a question from the intellect. It's not about us. You say this: there's many people in the world who feel some attitude towards something above this world. They call it spirituality. They believe all kinds of things and forces and gods, maybe, right? All kinds of and people who belong to religions of all kinds or belief systems, or just maybe people who don't relate themselves to a certain kind of religion or something, but they just kind of feel that there's some forces. They believe all kinds of actions or abilities that other people can have or do, like evil eye, magnetic forces, all kinds of things like that. They feel that too through the point in the heart or not? What's the difference between people who feel all kinds of things, and all kinds of people too, both religious and non-religious, and just people who believe some forces of nature or something, and that point in the heart? Whoever feels the point in the heart will never be able to receive pleasure from some kind of clothing, meaning like some sort of magicians or special treatments that some people do, or all kinds of drawings, of course, or photos, or he can't clothe his goal, what he's yearning for, godliness, in something that can be depicted in the mind. He has to come to recognition of the fulfillment within this spiritual vessel that he has received. Now, how does a person know? All kinds of people come to me, you know, that they open books and fortune telling or all kinds of they claim they exist in the sensation of the upper world. They hear all kinds of things from there through inner hearing. I'm not talking about mentally ill people. And then they have all kinds of techniques and all kinds of details. Now, I can't convince them whether it's point in the heart or not point in the heart. Is that okay or not? So I just don't come in contact with them. I'm saying it's not my area. You want to study the study of the Ten Sefirot? Go ahead. No? Goodbye. Why? But no, to me it doesn't matter. I speak to them very concisely, and the rest is not important to me. I just kind of cut it really quick. Tests, yes or no? So, where do they nevertheless get this inspiration from something that is unknown? Where do they feel this unknown? Because beasts don't feel that. Maybe not, maybe yes, but it seems to us that they don't, and people do. These things come to the person through external vessels that we have. We have inner vessels, which are called sight, hearing, smell, taste, and touch, right? Five vessels where we have perception vessels, where we perceive this world, and it's called inner vessels, meaning what we perceive in them, we can measure, we can check, we can criticize, inspect, and create a science out of it. And from each sense, we can also use devices to expand its range of perception and so on. These are our inner vessels. And other than that, we also have external vessels that we can't really supervise and control. Some people can control them, some less, some not at all. These are vessels of, we call it all kinds of subconscious feelings. Our conscious part goes through the five senses, which the brain scrutinizes and rearranges and inspects. But the subconscious means what doesn't enter those senses, but goes through a more external sense. That's it. Like a person can have I don't know how to call it, like intuition, and There's all kinds of things like that. If you look at some Bedouin people from the Negev, from the south, so they even feel things, you know, in a certain sense. You know, even the army uses them as lookers. And there's all kinds of things, you know. There's many aspects of where people in our world who can heal through all kinds, heal through all kinds of energies of our body, magnetism, biology, and so on. But all of these energies are kind of bioenergies. They doesn't belong to spirituality. It belongs to our external vessels, our beastly external vessels. There's beasts and animals who actually have it more developed than humans. You know, some when there's, they can feel earthquakes coming or wind or rain or through all kinds of signs. You understand? There are even more primitive people who are more tied to nature, who can really influence you from 1,000 miles away. So for us too, if you're connected to some person, you feel that something happened to them, even if they're 1,000 kilometers away. But these are beastly vessels on the level of this world. It doesn't belong to the point in the heart. It can be developed through all kinds of techniques. And let's not delude ourselves that this is something that can fulfill us or make our lives truly better. We see that at the end it doesn't happen. Even if you know the future, it's not going to help you. You can't change the future. Changing the future, you can already do from above, to feel it a little bit, like animals feel that there's going to be an earthquake in 3 days or 4 days. You're not going to run away from it, though. If you run away from it, you'll receive what you deserve in a different way. And when you run away, you're already included in the plan. It's included in the plan, you understand? So the upper degree, we can't run away from it, but to rise to it and make changes there. What does it mean to make changes? That you exist there, and then you're changing. What does it mean to make changes? You can't rise to the upper degree and make changes that will happen on the lower degree. Every degree exists in itself, but if you rise, you rise, then you have another life there. So we don't need to be too impressed from all those things, and versus those who have a true point in the heart. And one feels that other than that point, he has nothing, no hands or legs or tongue or anything that can influence his fate besides that point in the heart only. But until you get there, until you really clean all of that noise and dirt and these layers over the point in the heart, and then you see that all fortune telling and magicians and all kinds of tricks and all kinds spells, or you see that it doesn't belong to that, and only that point itself, that desire, clean desire towards the Creator, the greater that is with respect to the point in the heart, then it can faster and more directly cling to Him. That's its source and fulfillment. And a person goes through all this work of cleaning and correction. It takes time.
1: About what you're saying, if someone who studies Kabbalah has no need to perform
0: I don't know what's a person who becomes religious. A person who becomes religious feels some sort of an awakening to belong to, say, faith. We call it common people's faith, you know. I don't want to say beastly, let's just say common.
1: Right, he feels it in his external vessels, or is he convinced to do it with external vessels? Is it something he feels?
0: It's in the feeling of each and every one. It's in our heart. To believe that there is some upper force, that there is something that determines his fate. It typically comes from fear of the unknown. And then people, how to say it, build for themselves a certain system that can answer all their expectations, all of the needs of their, to satisfy their reason, meaning that there is something that responds to what I do, and so on. And that belongs to every man and Eve in the world, so to speak, all people. It doesn't necessarily belong just to our nation. Even primitive nations develop these things to themselves. A person cannot live without that. There's all kinds of deficiencies that need to be fulfilled for us, and that happens through all kinds of rituals and actions and what we call customs.

0: customs, of course, there is a spiritual route, that a person who is walking towards the goal and he carries out these customs, then they remind him about the actions he truly needs to do. They as if awaken him to know what is the true action I need to perform in my heart, which is called, let's say, to differentiate between dairy and meat. So what is it in me, in my heart, that belongs to meat and to dairy? But it's not about meat and dairy in this world, right? It's desires that belong to the category, let's say meat and dairy. The right line and the left line, that I need to separate between them, distinguish between them, and in such a way make corrections over the eating, this eating and that eating, meaning receiving the light of Chokhmah, receiving the light of Chassadim, and so on. Kabbalists determined these customs so then the people can have them in order to advance the people towards the true realization. But we went out to exile. That's the problem. We've lost connection between the corporeal existence and the spiritual existence. We went out to exile, and that means that thing is now hidden from us. And for 2,000 years now, we've been carrying out these mitzvot, calling them mitzvot. It's not mitzvot. We mistakenly call these actions mitzvot. These mitzvot are the spiritual actions, and these customs only hint at them. But due to the concealment, the common people began to call them mitzvot. They call the customs that way. And only that sunk into them, because the rest is hidden and higher, the true realization. And so everyone declined, and that is called exile. They lost that spiritual degree where they knew how to realize it and what to realize it. And they were connected, they had connection between the spiritual actions and the corporeal actions. There was the temple and all those things that are connected to that. In the exile, to begin with, we don't need to carry out the mitzvot. How can you carry out anything if you're in the klipa, the shell? So the sages determined that we will carry it out anyway, so as to later know, when we return to the land of Israel, also that there's mitzvot that depend on the land, all kinds of things like that. When we return to the land of Israel, meaning to the world of Atzilut, when we rise to that correction, then we will basically know how from the lower one we'll study the upper one, and we will carry out these mitzvot in truth, meaning as the actions of the will to receive with the screen and the upper light. But, well, for this, we can go back to what Balasram writes in the introduction to Tess, that it's the iron wall that separates between us and the wisdom of Kabbalah. And if we study the wisdom of Kabbalah, we will know in truth what actually exists in these 613 sort of codes, and we will know how to truly realize them as the vessel, the screen, and the light against it.
1: So what you're saying, one who studies Kabbalah doesn't have to do any external activities like we do today?
2: I'm not saying do or not do. I'm just placing these things in their place. This is why they think I, God forbid, cancel the commandments. No, I'm just saying that everything has its place. It says that a commandment without the intention is like a body without a soul. If you perform a beastly action, meaning with our body. That's why it's called beastly, so to speak. And in your heart is in order to receive, egoistic in the meantime. So you're doing something in this world, not the commandment in its real characteristic, in its real form, which is called the will to receive, receiving in order to receive, in order to bestow the revelation of godliness. And by this, you fill your spiritual vessel with the Shekhinah, the divinity, with the revelation of the Creator, etc. Everything that's written in all the books. So until we come to the intention to bestow, which is called the screen and reflected light, we're not performing, observing the commandments properly. This is what Balasuram writes.

0: at the end of the introduction to the Book of Zohar, that the commandments in the Torah are called counsels and deposits. Counsels, how to actually come to observe the commandments. And afterwards, when you observe the commandments, you carry out the commandments. And so counsels and commandments. So counsels are how to reach. This is what we do while we are in the preparation period. And then when we cross a barrier, we perform commandments. What are commandments? Commandments come from the word deposits in Hebrew, kudot pikadon. When you do this action in receiving in order to bestow, when you receive the deposit, you receive the light that corresponds to this act that is deposited there. And then you receive it in order to bestow, meaning you correct your soul. So your soul is incorporated with the 613 desires, and each desire you correct with a screen in order to bestow. This is called having corrected the soul, performed the 613 commandments. From the point in the heart, if you begin to increase the point in the heart, that point inflates into the spiritual vessel, which contains 613 parts, which are called 248 commandments to do, where you receive in order to bestow, and 365 commandments not to do, in which it is impossible to receive in order to bestow before the end of correction, commandments of prohibitions. So if you correct in this way all your desires, when your point in the heart has developed, you corrected them, you enter the degree called the end of correction, at which time all those operations, all those desires are united as one, the commandments to do and not to do, and create for you, engender for you a state called the end of correction. That's it. So all this happens in the point in the heart, in the desire, not in the hands and legs. And in the hands and legs, which the sages determined we have to observe, is in order for us not to forget. That we, on the contrary, that when I do something like a commandment or a blessing, it reminds me, oh, where am I? What is the Creator? What do I have with Him? What connection? What relation? It reminds us. So the branch in this world, which we should do with our hands, with our tongues, with our words, that branch can really bring us to the root, to observing through a screen.
1: It's like a very confusing state. I know a lot of people who were regular religion. They started studying Kabbalah. They awakened, me too, at least 4 years. And I find myself that I stopped performing the external commandments. I stopped going to synagogue to put on tefillin, things that I thought were value, and today I don't.
0: And that is a correct complaint on the part of Balabaitim, on the part of popular Judaism, regular Judaism, against the individual Judaism, which is Kabbalah. In the general Judaism, a person is taught what to do, and they extract from him, they take out from him all the question marks, all the doubts you have to do, and the more meticulously you work without asking questions, the more righteous you are. This is true for the populace, for the regular people, until the point in the heart awakens in him. And then it doesn't help. When a person begins to live from within the point in the heart, then of course everything, all his regular observance weakens. You can't help it. Of course he grows weaker. As I said before, he grows weaker in his job, in his family life, everything that is in this world, including observing these practical commandments in this world, everything simply, it's not in his field of vision, in its focus. He doesn't pay attention. His heart now is not directed to what happens in on the level of this world. It's as if he's looking upwards. So he's looking upwards, he's searching, but he finds no connection between what he's looking for above and what is here. Not at work, not in his family, not in observing the practical mitzvot.
1: So he's between heaven and earth.
0: Of course, this is why it's written that the view of Torah is opposite from the view of landlords. And it's been known for generations. And this is why they were so afraid of those who started studying Kabbalah, because they were given a bad example to the rest of the nation, the rest of the people, because they were growing much weaker in their actions. But it's a period that a person has to go through. He has no choice, because now he's going into a work that is according to the desire, not in work that is according to the education, to the upbringing. And until he finds in his desire a connection between practical actions and spirituality, because there is a connection. What is the connection? It's an auxiliary connection. It's an assisting connection. So there's a period where he completely, maybe even tefillin, sometimes stops. Maybe only keeping kosher remains. Commandments not to do, mainly they remain. The commandments to do, he grows very weak in this. We have to be honest about it. This is what happens. So from here you understand. I also have a few students from the Orthodox sector. I study with them in a very, let's call it virtual, okay? And I'm really afraid of touching them. They were just people who begged. They said they couldn't do without it. But if you heard, then you heard from me that I don't accept any religious person, right? And this is for that reason, that I don't want to show to his environment and to his world and to his rabbis that I am spoiling people, that they descend, that they seemingly begin to decline from observing Torah and commandments in this world, practical ones. And it will happen to him for sure, because I see on those few who are very orthodox, who are studying, how much in them, if they study correctly, how much the practical aspect in them has weakened. They can no longer stand for 2 hours and pray, because their prayer is a different prayer from the point in the heart. It's according to the inner desire. And they can no longer do all those things. And they are poor people. They're living in an ultra-Orthodox Haredi population, and it's something that cannot be solved yet. And I don't want to say what will be the solution. I simply don't want to. I get into it before it's time. I see it, but the time will come. That's it. But for secular people, who, what do? Nothing. They only follow, they act according to their beastliness and not according to the previous education that pertained to some religion or something. Then I accept. And then I don't need to

0: Shalom, חברים אהובים, חברות אהובות.
1: Hello, dear friends. Hello, everyone. 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
0: דיברנו כמה שניות עכשיו, עוד פעם לפני שנכנסנו לשיעור והרגשנו.
1: Before we began the lesson, we really felt the great gratitude for the Creator giving us this window in the middle of the day where we can talk about the greatness of the Creator, delve into Rabash's giant heart, hold on to Rav's hand, go with the friends and the world kli together and raise the importance of the Creator, to get a real present. Present of enlivenment. Together we'd like to draw the light, and we're inviting all of the friends to ask questions, work together, go through Rabash's words, and take a few more steps or miles toward the greatness of the Creator. And today we're talking about the matter of joy by Rabash, where Rabash teaches us how to rejoice the greatness of the Creator. We've chosen the part in the article which immediately takes us into the heart of things, because there's a question. How can we rejoice? Because we have 2 points, actually, 2 main discernments in our heart. There's the heart, and there's the point in the heart. And to what measure do we really feel gratitude for this aiming us towards something higher in life on the one hand, and on the other hand, that all of a sudden we get this deep, profound point of view on life, on ourselves, on nature, that it really aims us to something so deep. And on the other hand, we see that the point in the heart that we were given is still weak. It's but a point. And versus that, there's the heart that controls us. And most of the time, we see that we're in the intention in order to receive. And how from that state, where we're still not in Lishma, that we really want to get there, we're not there yet. We want to come to that intention of giving contentment to our Maker. But what we discover is that, again, we're not there. I'm thinking about myself. I forget. So how from that state can we achieve happiness, joy? And this is what Rabash teaches us in the following excerpt and in the clips and everything else. So we're going into the article. It starts with the words, when he takes upon himself this work, he says, this is the words that, this is where we're starting in the article. And Rabash, he talks about man here, about the person. But Rabash, he talks about a person who's in a society that derives all his powers from there, does all of his work there. So let's keep our 10 in our heart. When he takes upon himself this work, he says, I should see for myself, meaning always check, if I'm not deceiving myself, that I'm on the right path. That is, that it is the proper one, meaning keeping Torah and mitzvot because of the commandment of the Creator and not for any other reason. However, I'm keeping the words of our sages who said one should always engage in Torah and mitzvot, even lo lishma, since from lo lishma, he'll come to lishma. Thus, why should I think whether I'm keeping Torah and mitzvot with the intention so that everything will be for the Creator?
2: Yes, we can relate with these thoughts, with these scrutinies. On the one hand, we want to be in the intention in order to bestow, and on the other hand, we see that we are still within lo lishma. And here Rabash is directing us. He's telling us what should be our attitude towards this dualism, this conflict that's between our mind and heart.
1: However, I have a great privilege that the Creator has given me a thought and desire to keep something in the Torah and mitzvot. According to the rule, with something important, we don't regard the quantity, but the quality. Rather, even if it is a small amount, if the quality is what matters, even something small of high quality is very important. For this reason, since the Creator has commanded us through Moses to keep Torah and mitzvot, I do not care how much I can keep it. Rather, even if I have the worst and foulest intention in the act, I do observe as much as my body permits.
2: Meaning here, he already puts us into a value, the importance and greatness that we should have towards the doing of the commandments and the good deeds, even in Lo Lishma, even in order to receive. It's all a question of how much I appreciate the quality of this action, even though it's a small action. Could be a few seconds, a few moments a day. But if I appreciate it very much, if I value it very much, then I am doing the right thing, as Rabash is teaching us.
1: And although I'm incapable of overcoming the desires of the body, I'm still glad that at least I have the strength to keep the commandments of the Creator in some way, because I believe that everything comes by providence. That is, the Creator has given me the desire and strength to observe Torah and mitzvot. Then I thank Him for this, because I see that not everyone has been given this privilege of observing the mitzvot of the Creator. He should say that he cannot even value the greatness and importance of keeping the Creator's commandment, even without any intention.
2: It's quite beautiful, yes? Even now, we've got it here. The Creator gave us the time, the opportunity, the ability, the conditions to convene for this lesson. And through many actions of connection throughout the day and the drawing the reforming light, we should think how lucky we are, and we should consider that it's not something that's obvious, but rather the more we appreciate it, the more we see the greatness of this, so we can receive the greatness of the Creator.
1: Like he writes in Shamati, that in the measure to which he gives gratitude, he increases his vessels. We can compare it to a child who does not want to eat, who derives no pleasure from eating. So the parents force the child to eat, whether he wants to or not. And although the child has no pleasure, in the end, even by coercion, it helps the child as well. So he can live and grow. However, it would certainly be better if the child wanted to eat by himself, meaning if he enjoyed the food, but even without pleasure and completely by coercion, it still benefits the child.
2: Amazing example, yes? Even though we might not enjoy bestowal so much because we lack the desire for bestowal, like a child lacking food. But if we would have had a deficiency for bestowal, would have enjoyed the bestowal very much. But on the other hand, even though the child eats without a desire to eat, he grows and he's not becoming even sicker, but rather he becomes healthier. And it's an important thing that even if a person does it without a desire, even though it's more preferable that you do have a desire for it.
1: We should say likewise in serving the Creator, even if we keep Torah and mitzvot by coercion, meaning we force ourselves to keep and our bodies resist anything that is of Kedusha, still the act he performs does its thing, and by this he can come to a state where he has a desire to observe. At that time, all things he did are not in vain. Rather, everything he did enters Kedusha.
2: Many times we have such questions. Should we do it? Should we not do it? I'm already without any intention. So what's the point of it? The will to receive has many ways to spin us around in order not to do so. And here he gives us a very clear advice. Nevertheless, the deed that he does his own. And he also says all the actions that he take are not in vain. Rather, everything he did enters Kedusha. Continue reading. We can interpret this with what our sages said about the verse. He will sacrifice it before the Lord according to his will. Our sages said, will sacrifice it indicates that he is forced, but it is written according to his will. How is it so? He is forced until he says, I want. This means that the words before the Lord according to his will bewildered our sages. It means that everything he does with regards to bringing himself close to the Creator is not regarded as an act if he does not want to work for the Creator, which is called according to the Lord's will. Instead, that person is still unable to do things to benefit the Creator, which means that his deeds are worthless, as though he has not done anything because they are still not according to the Creator's will.
1: So the question is, I do deeds. I feel that they're still without the right intention. I have other motivations and desires. What do I want to achieve by this? And if I have no answer to it, by implementing the advice of Kabbalists or what society requires of me, all of a sudden, I start feeling a kind of resistance inside. What's your goal? So why we were given these deeds to do?
2: However, it is written, he will sacrifice it. This means that he is forced, meaning even by coercion. That is, when he does not want to work for the Creator, it is still called sacrifice, but this is perplexing, since he does not want to sacrifice the offering to the Creator. So the beginning of the verse contradicts the end. They said about this, he is forced until he says, I won't. That is, this follows the rule that our sages said, one should always engage in Torah and mitzvot, even lo lishma, since from lo lishma he comes to lishma. This means that by subjecting himself each time, although the body does not agree to work for the Creator, because where he does not see self-gratification, he cannot do a thing.
1: That is how we are all the time. Where I have no fuel, as Rabash writes, a person's born with a vessel called self-love. Where I see no benefit, I can't move. And in our society, we need to go against the desire, to tie it up. And instead of it tying us up, we instill this desire into the ten, into the society, and we do things so that we'll have the power to do it, even though that we don't understand it, etc., etc. Despite all the complaints, we still do it.
2: Still, he does not notice the body's complaints and says to his body, no, that even by force, you are doing the Creator's commandments. It will not help you to resist the work. It is said that practical mitzvot have the power to bring one to lishma. This is the meaning of he is forced, meaning that he forces himself and does not listen to any logic and reason that the body tries to explain to him. but tells it, in the end, he will achieve Lishma. This is the meaning of until he says, I won't. That is, from Lo Lishma, we come to Lishma, which is called I won't.
1: What does a person have besides the complaints of the body, so-called? Society? He needs to put himself into the ten and get all their thoughts and greatness and everything, that this is the only way that he can answer those complaints. Not to fall into that, but to simply say, together we are now going to achieve this degree. How does he do it? By getting the greatness of the importance from society, and the only place he can get it is in the ten.
2: Therefore, each time he remembers while performing some act of Kedusha, great joy immediately awakens in him that he was rewarded with having some contact with matters that the Creator commanded him to do. Although he knows that everything he does is Lo Lishma, he is still profoundly happy, since our sages have promised us that from Lo Lishma we come to Lishma. He is even happier because our sages said, he who repents from love, sins, becomes for him as merits, and he who repents from fear, sins, becomes for him as mistakes. It follows that when he is rewarded with work in Lishma, all the mitzvot he had performed Lo Lishma will enter Kedusha and will be as important as though he had performed them Lishma. Thus, even while he is still working Lo Lishma, it is important to him as though he is working Lishma. That is, he thinks that everything he does is certainly more important than sins, and are bound to be corrected into being good. And he regards everything he does, even the smallest thing, as a great mitzvah, commandment. It is as our sages said, be careful with the lesser commandment as with the greater one, for you do not know the reward of commandments.
1: And this is why whatever we do for the ten, dissemination, society, doesn't matter. We really write these deeds down on our heart, because we never know. How will it serve us? What are we going to do with all that? How will it express itself in a year, in 1,000 years? Doesn't matter. Every action, every deed leaves an imprint, and eventually it all inverts into the necessary quota that brings us to Lishma. And in that stage, Bala Sulam and Rabash say that Lo Lishma is even more important than the Lishma, because that's where the work is.
2: For this reason, when he calculates the works he is doing, whose mitzvot he is observing, and when he says some words of Torah, he tells himself, whose Torah am I learning? And when he blesses for pleasure, such as before drinking or before eating bread, he thinks, to whom am I speaking now? It turns out that then he is in utter wholeness, and that wholeness begets joy, because at that time he is adhered to the Creator, just as he assumes that he is speaking to the Creator, who is good and does good. Naturally, he receives joy from the root, for the root of all creation is the Creator, who is called the good who does good. What joy that Rabash gives us such advices, that you can really feel the importance Rabash has from every small action or deed he does, and how much this is the key for happiness and joy and greatness and feel for our work on our path. And here comes the question. Where will we receive this appreciation? To do every action, even if it's in Lo Lishma, as though it is Lishma. And that,
1: so that's the question. And we invite you to ask questions. Everything that we're going to talk about now is about the practical work in the tent. How does a person come to this kind of attitude that Rav Ash talks about here? Let's warm up our engines with a question or two. Women, Mach 83.
2: A second before 83, we'll say we also invite everybody to send a question through the Arvut system. If you are unable to ask live, you can send it in writing and we see everything. Please.
1: Hello, everyone. Thanks for the amazing topic. It says in the article that in Lolishma, we do the mitzvot. We work in resistance. In Lishma, we already feel pleasure and aspire for these actions, or do we still feel some kind of resistance in the work of Lishma, as opposed to the work in Lolishma, where we certainly feel resistance? If there would have been nothing to overcome, meaning we wouldn't have to work against the desire to receive, because we have the correction of creation and the purpose of creation. And were we not to work in Lishma against the desire to receive, then what would be the Lishma for us? The Creator, He gives us a second nature, where we enjoy to give, to bestow. We enjoy what goes on, the pleasure that the friends receive. And so we're filled, and we feel great. So what happened as a result, where we didn't overcome anything? There's no real change in our nature. We bestow in order to receive. And so overcoming here is different. We want to overcome against those intentions that push us to enjoy bestowal for ourselves. Overcoming is always against the desire to receive, the intention or to receive. These are the struggles that we see in the Torah, against Mordechai, against Aman, Moses, Pharaoh, all these forces. That doesn't end until we reach the highest prayer, highest request of the Creator to correct the entire Kli. A person eventually develops a warm prayer for the great big soul, the whole of creation that was created, and this is what he turns to the Creator with.
2: Yes, please, Mark 83. So what exactly is the difference of this resistance in Lishma or in Lolishma between the two types of resistances? Niv. So firstly, in order to know exactly what is the resistance between Lishma and Lolishma, of course we need to feel both. However, at the beginning, he has a resistance in Lolishma. As Rav Ash wrote, what we read, the body says everything you do is in Lolishma, so why? What's the point of doing it? Because it's written that we must have intention, otherwise there is no point in your action. So to say, he's correct, that's also written. If we have no intention, then what's the point of having deeds without intention? And he sees that he has no intention. But Rav Ash says no. Specifically because he comes from Lolishma, he can reach Lishma. Meaning, every action that he does, every connection action, for example, now we're preparing for the Congress, we're singing the lesson, we read the source excerpt and so forth. So if we are grateful, we should be grateful for these actions because we're under the influence of the light and develop spiritually. And this is the resistance of Lolishma, because it's telling us, why are you doing all these actions if you're not receiving any reward for it? And as he writes in Shamati, he sees that he does all the action. He himself has a desire for Lishma. He himself wants to connect. He himself wants to bestow. He wants to do all this action. He has a desire for it. He sees it. Now he has a different choice. And he says that his work, or what you ask, the resistance, is to say that everything he does is what the Creator does, even though he sees things as if he is doing it. In his reality, it's him who does it. He has a desire, he has the exertion, but really his work is to be incorporated in these actions that the Creator does. Spain, please.
3: Buenos días, amigos y amigas. Parece hablar en el texto de nuestra relación con el Creador, pero ¿qué ocurre cuando esa relación en la decena se...
1: In the article, he talks about the relationship with the Creator, but the question is...
3: ...somos incapaces de amar a los amigos en la decena, si no es a cambio de honor o de otras cosas.
1: When we feel that... What we feel or the way we treat the friends isn't genuine, and we can't serve them without expecting something in return. So what do? Felipe is asking the right question.
2: Like Rabash.
1: The body comes and asks, what do you mean love the friends? Do they respect you? Not always. They fulfill you somehow, something, can you get something from them? So what does it mean to love them?
2: And he also says that when he loves them, he discovers that he's doing it for honor and to receive appreciation from him. So what is the point of these actions? How do we correct them?
1: Right, and he feels that it's lip service and that for them it's the same. So what will give the fuel to really love the friends? Where will I get the power to do it from without using the fuel of receiving for myself? So what's the answer? Let's watch Rav's clip. Clip number two, where Rav talks about what do we do in the ten? What is our work in the society so that we'll be able to work against all of these complaints? What allows us to advance toward the need to love friends? No one's telling you, now you need to love them. Where's that button that I push on love? What kind of work do we need to do in order to come to that so we'll feel a lack for it?
2: I need a society only for one thing. Only for one thing, that it will provide me, the society needs to provide me the greatness of the Creator since He is concealed. The Creator is concealed and He gave instead of it the force of the society. That by that, if I'm working on the society, if I would have worked for His sake, then we would have been revealed the pleasure, His greatness. Then from vessels of reception, I would have in a direct manner worked with Him. I never would have been able to come out of my vessels of reception. I would constantly work, as Bala Sulam tells about the thief that runs before everyone and shouts, catch the thief. The will to receive himself would have lied to me as if it's working. Now look, I'm yearning to the Creator, I do everything. And what do I need? Of course, it's all for His sake. I would have never been able to even come to the recognition that I'm within the will to receive. Look at all the world. Those who make great efforts, but these people cannot see because they haven't got the point of Bina against the point of Malchut. There is no point in the heart. So they cannot determine from this point that these states are states within the will to receive. Therefore, in the place where the Creator is concealed, He gave me the force of the society. That in the society, as much as I am able to give exertion, and we're not saying that I am able to come out of myself, but to the extent that I'm giving an exertion, labor, and I'm willing to receive from the society impression and greatness of the Creator, what they tell me about, that they too don't know about it, but they provide for me this room, then I have the strength to work towards the Creator, even though He is concealed. 2 words ago. We see it in our days, in our lives, how a person works for such a simple, abstract goals. And there's no real basis for them, or reasonable basis for them. But working for it, why? Because the society gives them the importance in it. So now, only according to that, I need to subdue myself. But towards that, that includes a lot of actions. I need to subdue myself to the. I need to subdue myself, meaning towards the society. I need to feel that it's a great society, that it's more important. I need to sell them and give them and buy from them my reason, that they will give me the, provide me the importance of the Creator, to sell and to buy from them that reason that they already supplied to me. I mean, there's a truly a versatile partnership here, and it's all incorporated within the term importance of the Creator that society needs to supply to give to each one of their friends.
1: So what do I start appreciating and loving my friends for all of a sudden? Because they're the only ones in the world. There's no one else, no other place that gives me spiritual nourishment, the light that the point in the heart wants so much, looks for. And this is something that one can receive only from the friends and give it only to the friends. And then when I see examples from the friends, and I come and I look for it in everything among my friends in the 10, how they behave and why do they come to the lesson and what do we tell each other on the Yeshivat Chavarim and on the 10's meetings and at the lesson, only from that I can receive, through them of course, the greatness of the Creator. And when I see how they overcome, and only when I overcome, I can see how they overcome. I begin to appreciate the friends and love them because they are my only source for connection with the Creator. And then from there, it develops a special feeling of love and appreciation, different states. And then begins this kind of attitude, relation, where I ask the Creator, I want to love the friends because this is the only way that I can be in contact with Him.
2: Nice. So let's see a few questions that you've sent in the system. Sungul from German 3 is asking, in a state of wholeness, it was asked that a person has no deficiency. In such a case, what could be a force that stops the advancement? What can help us reach to another advancement according to the wisdom of Kabbalah? If we are in a state of wholeness, wholeness of what? Meaning, are we in a state of wholeness where we bestow to the friends? Then this is already an exalted and great state. And we can always, as Rabash says, add in good spirits or a mood for the friends. And if we are in a state of wholeness where we don't feel out of it a deficiency and we're inclining towards bestowal, then what can we do? This is exactly the time to invest in the society. As Rav said, this is the time to sell to them the greatness of the Creator, the importance of the Creator, because that's the real work. When I'm in a deficiency, sorry, when I have no strength to advance or to work, it's not that I have a deficiency, it's that I have no strength to do the work, and then I can acquire from them the greatness of the Creator, because when I had the strength to do so, then I gave it to them, but now I can buy from them. And that's the circle that helps us advance. Woman Mark 51. Каким образом десятка может передать величие
1: Творца подруге, которая находится в подъезде? How can the 10 give the greatness of the Creator to a friend who's in descent and does not respond to our general desire to lift the greatness of the Creator, raise it in her eyes? We see how she's simply deteriorating and more and more. What can we do? What we can do is, because a state of descent, it's a spiritual state. When a friend moves away, it's also, all of it is a spiritual state. It's the state of the ten expressed through that friend now. So we really need to turn to the Creator and ask Him to awaken that friend, awaken her heart, for her to be more sensitive toward what the ten is doing, that we'll be able to renew the connection and once again be connected, united. So first of all, to pray to the Creator. He gave this state. We ask Him to bring that friend closer. It's not just so that He gives her this state. And also, we need to see what's best in that state. What's the best thing to do now? You know, if we jump on her now, maybe it's too much, maybe it's exaggerated. We need to feel the situation. Maybe some friend who's closer to her can have a conversation with her. What's going on? How are you? To give lots of love, even without directly speaking of the matter. The main thing is that the inner intention of that emissary from the ten is to give her uplifted spirits. And for the Creator to help us.
2: Zhenya from Mach 167 is asking, if a person is committed to, sorry, is obligated to go from Lo Lishma to Lishma, how can one verify that he is moving towards Lishma and not staying in Lo Lishma? In essence, it's a very good question. And what does Rabash tell us about this matter? It all depends on how much that person appreciates the Lo Lishma as if he is acting in Lishma. This is work. It's not simple. Where can I bring appreciation, such appreciation from? If it's in Lishma, then everything is good. I would have the feel to do so. That's how it seems to me. And sorry, there was a bit of a mishap. It was clear to me that from this state I'm advancing, and it would have been clear to me that I'm moving towards Lishma, and I would have had fuel to do the work more and more and more. Correct? Incorrect. That's not the spiritual way. Here he says the contrary. On the contrary, I'm working in Lo Lishma, and I'm trying to come to Lishma. And what do I discover? I discover that I'm more in Lo Lishma, and I'm trying to reach even further towards Lishma, and I'm discovering that I'm even more in Lo Lishma. So what's happened here? I'm coming closer to Lishma, and this is how the Creator is cleansing us from the intention to receive. Had we been like the thief who steals for his own sake, and he runs in front of everyone and yells, "Catch the thief! Catch the thief!" So how can you take him the theft out of his hand if you cannot recognize where the thief is? And that's why the Creator has done such an action that we will work in the intention in order to receive. And that's where your question comes from. How can I know that I'm coming towards Lishma? Because it looks like I'm going into Lo Lishma more and more. And that is the opposite. Therefore, here comes the advice that Prabhupada gives us every day, that we can receive the few.

0: and it pulls him in a certain spiritual direction. He really needs to be with all of his desires, with everything, with his entire intellect of this world. He needs to be in submission toward that point that pulls him towards spirituality, because it's a divine part from above, from a higher degree. And all the rest of his qualities, he needs to subdue toward it. And in that, he needs to be lowly. Where does he do it? Only in society. Women, Spain, 1.
1: Gracias, queridos amigos. ¿Cómo llegamos al escrutinio?
2: Thank you, dear friends. How can we come to the correct scrutiny to come to repentance from love, even when we are in lolishma? So firstly, it's very important to have the correct terms. Repentance from love is a few degrees above lolishma. We have the stages of development, as Baal HaSulam writes to us in the study of the Ten Sefirot. We basically start from the point where a person is simply in his will to receive, and he has no observation that is in his will to receive, because he has nothing against it. And very special people that the Creator wants to bring closer to him, he's awakened the point in the heart. And all of a sudden the person begins to feel, to scrutinize that according to the will to receive, we are in the will to receive. And so the person is drawn more to the point in the heart and come closer towards the stage of preparation, where a person, in the stage of preparation, the person reveals that more and more he's in lolishma. And here needs to come the state of joy, where a person appreciates the state of lolishma, the actions that he does in lolishma, more than he does lishma. And then a person can receive the appreciation, which is the fuel, to the appreciation of the Creator, which is the fuel to work in lolishma. And then a person feels the importance of his work in lolishma, and then when he realizes that he cannot come to lishma, then a prayer breaks out of the person, the Creator answers it and raises him to lishma. And then the first stage is called answer from repentance, repentance from fear. And then we come to a state where we do not do what we hate done on us to others. And then that brings us even closer to lishma from lolishma. And then I correct all my desires until I come to bestow, in order to bestow, which is the next stage. And then we come to what you said, which is repentance out of love. And then he begins to enter his will to receive again, which used to be receive in order to receive. And he begins to correct all the desires. And then, as he says, all the sins becomes to him as merits, which will be completely, after he corrects it, in order to bestow. So on a question from Woman Latin 10, I feel that joy goes hand in hand with correction. Does it mean that at every moment of ascent and descent, should I be in joy and in prayer for my group, and only then the Creator corrects me, and then the true joy comes out of this?
0: What makes us happy? That's the question. A person comes to the group, on the one hand, with joy from his ordinary fulfillments, and on the other hand, that the point in the heart doesn't really allow us to enjoy the ordinary things anymore. We kind of lose taste for it. And that's how we come to the group. And then when we're in the group, we have these both components. We have the point in the heart and the heart. And we start

0: working in the group, and then what do we get joy from? So in our work in the group, we get from our teacher, from the friends, our values change. It really twists the point in our heart so that the correction, our attitude toward the friends, the importance of the goal that we have, all of a sudden becomes my new compass in life, what's really important for me. And accordingly, I begin to measure my states, joy or not joy, what am I happy about, what am I not happy about, what do I demand correction for? Meaning all of our work together in the 10 is to go together against the reason of the world, the entire system of values, what we think about and want, and to generate our opinion, the opinion of society, the importance, the ladder of values, what's really important to us. And it's above everything that the rest of the world says. And then we can really feel joy from that state that the creator of descent, that the creator has given us. And then we ask him to lift us from all these descents. And in the state of ascent, I can now invest in the friend and give them the strength and give gratitude to the creator for doing it all. And the great joy that the creator takes care of us. Like Niv said, that the Creator, he chose us from the entire world. And maybe to read a short passage from the words of Rav. About the wedding, about children and the wedding. Let's read it and understand what should our correct attitude toward the Ten be. Rav said, we need to be like children that aren't impressed by a wedding when they're in a wedding hall, when they push someone. They have a goal in their game inside that wedding hall. That's it. This is how we need to relate to all the grown-ups. If you want to advance along the way, you have connection to the Creator. You need to take His direction and advance toward Him, and not according to the intellect of anyone else. Seems a bit like a dangerous thing. But if we don't want to be the landlords, but we wish to follow the reason, the opinion of the Torah, which is the opposite of the opinion of the landlords, we needn't listen to anyone, not internal disturbances, external ones, advice of different kinds, but to only follow the point in the heart that pushes me precisely toward the goal. And from the point in the heart, I scrutinize the goal. So we're like those children in a game of our own, values of our own. And we push and do everything in order to realize the purpose of creation.
1: Shalom.
2: Hello. Rabash writes in the article,
0: there are no opposites in the same topic, but how can that be in one person? And there are many examples of two opposites in the work of the Creator that exist at the same time. But there could be two opposites in the same subject, but in two different times, one after the other. So our entire path is paved, made up of these two oppositenesses, and it's challenging. And a person is all the time inclined toward trying to escape, to resolve the contradiction, because it requires great effort, inner effort of a person. He doesn't know how to settle these things. So are there two opposites in the same subject, or are they not? Are there not? Is it in two different times, one after the other? How does it work? Because I heard Rolf say that a person can't give gratitude to the Creator if he's suffering. If he does, he's lying. It turns into like Hasidism. On the other hand, it says that the expansion of vessels depends on the measure of the gratitude that one gives to the Creator. And also there's an article that says that man's future depends and is related to his gratitude for the past. So what do you actually do? To give gratitude despite feeling suffering or not? If you can give a few lessons about that, that would have been great. It could help many friends.
2: Firstly, thank you very much for this deep question. You depict this state in a very emotional and heart-touching, heartwarming manner, and we all feel the challenge that you depict. So let's read excerpt 8 from Rav. Words where he gives the direction about these kind of things, and he explains how to deal with such state. Rav says the problem is that there's life with these two forces, with the heart and with the point in the heart, in this world and in the next world, and in such a manner we can continue and suffer. And poor ones, you know, it's like a person that can come out of his state, but he has despaired, and we should be pushed to do so. That's why there is a group, and that's why there are books. We need a few means. Of course, that one alone is unable. There is no discussion about it, even. There are a few unique ones that can do it because they've received help, special help from above. So it's written not to hope for a miracle, not to count on the miracle. So what can you do? It's to add forces from the group to carry you, to push you. And when you have good times and awakening, then push them and carry them. And so, in a mutual manner, you can truly come to it. Meaning, what we need to add to the complex equation that you depicted, that it was all done in order to hold these two opposites, is done by the force of the society, and not by the individual force. And the individual tries somehow with his mind and feeling, with his plea. And here it says, no. At that manner, as Rav says, you will despair. Because it's not meant for me to succeed with my own strength. Because to begin with, the correction is in the connection, which was shattered. Therefore, the Creator is only signaling to us that we need the society, and that's why Rav and Rabash, for the friends to direct us towards the Creator. And that's the main thing that should come out of the work in the society. Meaning there are two components to solve these hard equation that you gave us. One is to appreciate the society, and then the Creator too.
0: And if to look at it emotionally, I feel bad. How can I thank the Creator? If I feel good, no problem. But if I feel bad, so if I take into consideration only one of the states, then, you know, that's where it ends. I have to be truthful with myself. I try to enjoy, and that's that. Or there's also the point in the heart, the other opposite, that doesn't take bitter and sweet into consideration, but truth and false, meaning the greatness of the Creator. And the closer we are in our attitude toward Him and the relationships between us, that gives the greatness of the Creator, that allows the person to look at the desire to receive, whether he feels good or bad, but to relate all that to the Creator already, and then the calculation is completely different.
3: Здравствуйте, дорогие наши преподаватели.
2: Шалом. Hello. Dear teachers, beloved friends, how not to lower the appreciation of the friends when we talk about that there is none else besides Him? Meaning the question is, should we see the greatness of the Creator out of His greatness, or rather should we see it, the greatness of the Creator out of the greatness of the friends? Niv. We hear many times about it, that in order to truly differentiate correctly what is the greatness of the Creator, that's why we talk about what is great in the Creator, what in the Creator is so great. We appreciate the Creator for supplying us all the pleasure, or do we appreciate Him for all the correction, that He is a bestower and I want to be a bestower too? And then there is no contradiction between the two discernments that you've mentioned, either appreciating the Creator or the society. In essence, the shattering is exactly about this observation. If I'm not looking at the society, as Baal HaSulam writes, if I'm not looking at my friends as greater as the friend, as the Creator, sorry, the friends greater as great as the Creator, then I imagine as if I appreciate the greatness of the Creator, but rather I appreciate the greatness of the reception from the Creator. But the more we appreciate the friends for wanting to resemble Him, and how much of a bestower He is, then that's what I was given the society. And then according to how much I appreciate them, even though it sounds a bit unreasonable, then from that I can receive the greatness of the Creator. And that's where all our work is. That's what it was said, that Torah, Israel, and the Creator are one. Because when a person truly yearns to the Creator, then he needs to see that the correction that is done in love your friend as yourself, it is one with attaining the Creator.
0: There's a very special passage by Rav Ashi, I think, where he says that the faults of Sa'ot, or maybe Baal HaSulam, that sometimes the Creator hides Himself in the clothing of friends, that when we that sometimes we can see that behind the friends there's actually the Creator, and you can reveal the Creator's relation to you only through the friends, through these relationships of love and bestowal, and then you discover how the Creator is among us, and this is where we want to discover Him. And another thing that I'd say, if you remember, there was a conversation with Rav from Conversations on the Path, where they talked about loving others as yourself and everything and all that, and love the Creator, and all that he needs to receive from the friends. It's a very important talk where Rav explains how through the relationship between the friends, by that you learn about the relationship with the Creator. So it's also good to listen to that talk.
2: Okay, dear friends, a lot of gratitude and thank you and joy that we received such an opportunity to be together and draw the light. We have an announcement to finish with. This coming Sunday, 10th of May, 2026, between 6:30 to 7:30 Israel time evening, there will be a gathering of friends. The gathering will be held physically in the center. 18 and over are welcome. Let's finish with a song.

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1: Dear friends, in the first
0: 7/2/2003, שיעור ראשון מתוך שני שיעורים המבוססים על המאמר עניין שמחה. המאמר נמצא בספר כתבי רבש, כרך א', עמוד 273. נקרא יחד בעשירייה מההתחלה ועד עמוד 277, טור א', דברי סיום. הוא חושב אז למי

we diminish joy. From the beginning of the month of Adar, we increase joy. If he is deliberating with idol worshippers, let him judge it on Adar. End quote. We should understand the meaning of increasing joy and diminishing joy. After all, joy is a result of some reason that caused him joy. And we can only diminish or increase the reasons. Therefore, we should know which reason will bring us joy. Our sages, who told us to increase joy, referred to the joy of holiness or sanctity. Accordingly, we should consider to which reason they told us to refer, so it would bring us the joy of sanctity. We should also understand what they said. If he is deliberating with idol worshippers, let him judge it on the month of Adar. After all, we are in the land of Israel, and there are several towns where there is not even one Gentile. And even if we find a Gentile in town, what should be the deliberation with him? It seems that judging the idol worshippers on the month of Adar is a perpetual custom and not an incidental matter. That is, if there is a rare incident where Israel is deliberating with a Gentile, he will go and judge him on the month of Adar. Therefore, we need to understand to which idol worshippers they are referring that they should deliberate with. We see that there is an order of two manners in our prayers. One, an order of songs and praises to the Creator. Two, an order of prayers and litanies. We also see that the two are opposite. This is so because naturally, when someone asks one's friends to give him something, the extent of the request depends on the extent of his need for it. If the thing he's asking his friend for is something that touches his heart and is necessary to the extent of the necessity for the matter, he tries to do everything he can to obtain what he is seeking. Accordingly, when a person prays to the Creator to grant his wish, he should see that his prayer is from the bottom of the heart, meaning to feel his deficiency. To the extent of his feeling, his prayer can be more sincere. Thus, his prayer will not be as lip service, but rather from the bottom of the heart. To feel his deficiency, he must see the truth. To see that he has a great lack, and he is an empty vessel, as far as matters of holiness are concerned. And when he feels that he is the worst person in the world, then he can say that his prayer is honest, because he feels that his deficiency is the greatest in the world, and there is no one who is like him. Opposite that is the second discernment in the order of our prayer, meaning psalms, songs, and praises. We see that usually the amount of gratitude that one gives to another is measured by the benefit he has received from his friend. For example, when someone helps another obtain something small that he needed, the gratitude is small as well.

0: But we see that if someone gives someone a job, when jobs are hard to find, and he has been jobless for months and is indebted to the grocery store, and the store owner has already told him he must stop selling groceries to him, and he has given up on searching for loans to provide for his necessities, and he suddenly meets a person whom he wanted to ask for a loan, but that person offers him a job with good conditions and tells him, "Why look for loans? I will give you a job. And I heard that you are trustworthy. So although I have many workers, I don't have anyone I can trust. So I will pay you well so that you can pay your debts quickly. And so why should you need a loan from me?" We can picture the gratitude he would give to this person. He does not need to thank him verbally, because his whole body thanks him. As it is written, quote, "All my bones shall say," end quote. And if we picture a person who was sentenced to life imprisonment, and another person came and liberated him, what gratitude would all his organs give to his Savior? It follows that if one wishes to give high praise to the Creator, so it becomes as, quote, "All my bones shall say, Lord, who is like you, who delivers the afflicted from him, who is too strong for him," end quote, then one should picture oneself as the happiest person in the world if he wishes to give great praise to the Creator. Otherwise, if he feels that something is still missing, that he wants the Creator to help him, then the gratitude he gives to the Creator will not be as, quote, "All my bones shall say," end quote. Therefore, we see two complete opposites in the order of our prayer, which brings up the question, what can one do when he sees that they are so remote from one another? Normally, we see the oppositeness in many things. One example is the order of lights that illuminate in the vessels. It is known that there is an inverse relation between vessels and lights. In the vessels, the big and fine vessels appear first. That is, Keter appears first, and the Sfira of Malchut appears last. In the lights, it is the opposite. The smaller ones appear first. First, the light of Malchut, and finally, Keter. It is known that when we speak of the vessels, we say that the order is Gachabzon. And when we speak of the lights, we say that the order is Naranchai. Another example is that Bala Sulam said that we see oppositeness in the order of man's work. On the one hand, our sages said, quote, "Be very, very humble," end quote. On the other hand, they said, quote, "And his heart was high in the ways of the Lord," end quote. That is, if he really humbles himself before each and every one, he will not be able to overcome those who mock his walking in the path of the Creator, since he humbles himself before everyone. Instead, at that time, he should say, quote, "And his heart was high in the ways of the Lord," end quote. That is, he should not be impressed by anyone who tells him, "This work that you took upon yourself fits skillful and brave people who are accustomed to overcoming obstacles and received a good upbringing, Since they were little, they have been accustomed to giving the work of the Creator the prime importance. But you are not like that. You should settle for being an important landlord, meaning to see that your children will learn Torah and the work of the Creator, and then you will be an important landlord, and your daughters will marry disciples of the Torah. It is inappropriate for you, middle-aged man, to begin the walk in the path of the work that leads to Torah for her sake, and completely not for self-benefit. Get off this path, and do not pine for matters beyond your level.
1: At that time, he has no choice but to not be impressed with them and keep the words of our sages. Let him not be shamed before the scoffers. It follows that then he must go by the way of pride. But on the other hand, he must be very, very humble. However, according to the rule, there are no two opposites in one carrier. How can both be in one person? There are many other examples of two opposites in the work of the Creator, but there can be two opposites in one carrier at two times, meaning one at a time. The root of the matter is as it's written in the introduction to the Book of Zohar. How is it possible that the chariot of impurity and klipot would emerge from His Holiness, since it is at the other end of His Holiness? He says there, this will to receive, which is the very essence of the souls by creation, is tum'az and klipot. This is so because the disparity of form in them would separate them from Him. And in order to mend that separation which lies on the kli of the souls, He has created all the worlds and separated them into two systems, which are the four worlds Abiyah of Kedusha, and opposite them the four worlds Abiyah of Tuma. He imprinted the desire to bestow in the system of the Abiyah of Kedusha, removed the will to receive for themselves from them, and placed it in the system of Abiyah of Tuma. He also says there, how will those two things, which are opposites in form from one another, be corrected? For this reason, the reality of this corporeal world was created, meaning a place where there is a body and a soul, and a time of corruption and a time of correction. For the body, which is the will to receive for itself, extends from its root in the thought of creation through the system of the worlds of Tum'am and remains under the authority of that system for the first 13 years. This is the time of corruption. Afterwards begins the time of correction, which is after 13 years, by engaging in Torah and Mitzvot, when he engages in order to bestow contentment upon his Maker, he begins to purify the will to receive for himself imprinted in him, and slowly turns it into be in order to bestow. It turns out that as soon as the creature is created, he consists of two opposites. One, vessels of reception, two, vessels of bestowal. There's no greater oppositeness than this. These two opposites come in one carrier, but one at a time. And it seems as though there is a middle line that contains both of them. One, the will to receive. Two, the will to bestow. The middle line contains both of them when the will to receive is included in the will to bestow, called receiving in order to bestow. It follows that the two forces are included in this middle line, meaning reception and bestowal together. Accordingly, the answer to our question, how can there be in man's work complete wholeness and deficiency in utter lowliness in the same carrier? The answer is that this can be in two times. That is, one needs to divide the order of one's work in two ways. One way will be on the path of the right, called wholeness. This is so because when one begins to turn, one should first turn to the right, called wholeness, and then to the left. It is so because man can walk specifically on two legs, whereas on one leg you cannot speak of walking. Right means wholeness because when one comes to take upon oneself the work of the Creator, the order is that one should assume the burden of the kingdom of heaven as an ox to the burden and as a donkey to the load. The ox refers to the mind, called ox. From the verse, let the ox know its owner, referring to faith above reason. A donkey refers to the heart, called donkey, as in, and a donkey, its master's crib, referring to self-love. Therefore, when saying to work in order to bestow contentment upon one's maker, he regards it as a load, and he always wants to throw off his shoulders. He's always searching what he can eat from this work, meaning what pleasure his will to receive might derive. When he takes upon himself this work, he says, I should see for myself, meaning always check, if I am not deceiving myself, that I am on the right path, that it is the proper one, meaning keeping Torah and mitzvot because of the commandment of the Creator, and not for any other reasons. However, I'm keeping the words of our sages who said, one should always engage in Torah and mitzvot, even if lo lishma, since from lo lishma, he will come to lishma. Thus, why should I think whether I'm keeping Torah and mitzvot with all the intentions so that everything will be for the Creator? However, I have great privilege that the Creator has given me a thought and desire to keep something in Torah and mitzvot. According to the rule, with something important, we do not regard the quantity, but the quality. Rather, even if it is a small amount, if the quality is what matters, even something small of high quality is very important. For this reason, since the Creator has commanded us through Moses to keep Torah and mitzvot, I do not care how much I can keep it. Rather, even if I have the worst and foulest intentions, in the act I do observe as much as my body permits. And although I'm incapable of overcoming the desires of the body, I'm still glad that at least I have the strength to keep the commandments of the Creator in some way, because I believe that everything comes by providence. That is, the Creator has given me the desire and strength to observe Torah and Mitzvot. And I thank Him for this, because I see that not everyone has been given the privilege of observing Torah and the Mitzvot of the Creator. He should say that he cannot even value the greatness and importance of keeping the Creator's commandments, even without any intention. We can compare it to a child who does not want to eat, who derives no pleasure from eating. So the parents force the child to eat, whether he wants to or not. And although the child has no pleasure, in the end, even by coercion, it helps the child as well, so he can live and grow. However, it would certainly be better if the child wanted to eat by himself, meaning if he enjoyed the food. But even without pleasure, and completely by coercion, it still benefits the child. We should say likewise in serving the Creator. Even if we keep Torah and Mitzvot by coercion, meaning we force ourselves to keep and our bodies resist anything that is of Kedusha, still the act he performs does its thing. And by this, he can come to a state where he has a desire to observe. At that time, all the things he did are not in vain. Rather, everything he did enters Kedusha. We can interpret this with what our sages said about the verse, "He will sacrifice it before the Lord according to his will." Our sages said, "will sacrifice it," indicates that he is forced, but it is written according to his will. How is this so? He is forced until he says, "I want." This means that the words "before the Lord according to his will" bewildered our sages. It means that everything he does with regard to bringing himself close to the Creator is not regarded as an act if he does not want to work for the Creator, which is called according to the Lord's will. Instead, that person is still unable to do things to benefit the Creator, which means that his deeds are worthless, as though he has not done anything because they are still not according to the Creator's will.
0: However, it is written, quote, "He will sacrifice it," end quote. This means that he is forced, meaning even by coercion. That is, when he does not want to work for the Creator, it is still called sacrifice. But this is perplexing, since he does not want to sacrifice the offering to the Creator. And so the beginning of the verse contradicts its end. Of this they said, quote, "He is forced until he says, 'I want,'" end quote. This follows the rules that our sages said, quote, "One should always engage in Torah and commandments, even lolishma, not for her sake, since from lolishma he comes to lishma, for her sake," end quote. This means that by subjugating himself each time, although the body does not agree to work for the Creator, because where he does not see self-benefit, he cannot do anything.
2: ומכל מקום אינו משגיח על טענותיו של הגוף,
0: Still, he does not notice the body's complaints and says to his body, know that even by force, you are doing the Creator's commandments. It will not help you to resist the work. It is said that the practical commandments have the power to bring one to Lishma. This is the meaning of he is forced, meaning that he forces himself and does not listen to any logic and reason that the body tries to explain to him, but tells it, in the end, he will achieve Lishma. This is the meaning of, quote, until he says, I want, end quote. That is, from lo lishma we come to lishma, which is called I want. Therefore, each time he remembers, while performing some act of holiness, great joy immediately awakens in him, for he was rewarded with having some contact with matters that the Creator commanded him to do. And although he knows that everything he does is only lo lishma, he is still profoundly happy, since our sages have promised us that from lo lishma we come to lishma. He is even happier because our sages said, quote, one who repents from love, sins become for him as merits. And he who repents from fear, sins become for him as mistakes, end quote. It follows that when he is rewarded with working for her sake, Lishma, all the commandments he had performed, not for her sake, will enter holiness and will be regarded as though he had performed them Lishma. Thus, even while he is still working lo lishma, it is regarded for him as though he is working in lishma. That is, he thinks that everything he does is certainly more important than sins and are bound to be corrected into being good. And he regards everything he does, even the smallest thing, as a great commandment. It is, as our sages said, quote, be careful with the lesser commandment as with a greater one, for you do not know the reward for the commandments, end quote. And for this reason, when he calculates the work he is doing, whose commandments he is observing, and likewise when he says some words of Torah, he tells himself, whose Torah am I learning? And when he blesses for pleasure, such as before drinking or before eating bread, he thinks, to whom am I speaking now?
2: I suddenly started hearing that why lo lishma could be more important than lishma, because it's the state where a person can express himself and the Creator built the whole environment for him to awaken towards the work. Because it's not just awakening from above, it comes from preparation.
0: Yes, and the environment is exactly the place that can replace my joy with a proper joy. Things that my ego suffers from, but with the right environment, it's joy because it goes against the ego and for connection and bestowal. And that we gain from the environment.
2: The main thing is to have a prayer from the depth of the heart so that we find our true deficiency and we have to work on that.
0: We will now continue to a recorded lesson from the 7th of February, 2003.
1: We are read the article concerning joy from writings of Rabash. We live in a world that is not changing. It seems to us that everything is changing around us, but in truth, it's not changing. What's changing is all within us. The upper light is in complete rest, and it shines to the collective soul, which is either in the form of Malchut of Ensof or the soul of Adam, Adam HaRishon. And this light is at complete rest, meaning it has a constant pressure on this vessel called the soul, so that this vessel will improve, will adapt and reach the end of its correction and ripening the best possible state that can be imagined, what the Creator determined as good. And all the changes are not in the light, which pressures the kli consistently, but the vessels and parts of the vessels, which constantly change and improve and undergo stages. And the inner impression of the vessel from the light that keeps working on it regularly, because the impression of the vessel is changing, then the vessel thinks the world is changing. It's the inner feeling of the vessel that is called a world. The world, or worlds, because there are five parts for the vessel. That's why there are five worlds. So from here we should understand that all of our feeling depends on the relationship between us and the upper light, which is at complete rest. If we want to change our feeling, change our state, then accordingly we have to change towards Him. The sages who already achieved the good state tell us that from states where you feel good and wholeness and eternity, they say that the more the vessel is compatible with the light, the better it feels. The vessel feels better. And they give us advice for how to reach such states. The result we need to achieve is joy. He also writes about this in Introduction to Tess, that it's not sufficient to just reach high degrees, meaning to reach the Torah, the light, but the Torah of life, that a person will feel that it gives him life, that it gives him complete satisfaction in all desires and everything that he reveals. To reach these changes, so for a person who is already in this world, meaning that he's one part of this great vessel, and towards it he needs to do the work. So this man needs to think about how he can truly change himself to bring himself to a complete match to the light and the best possible feeling. So to begin with, he goes for that mission because he feels, what is the point in life? There's no point. And the sages advise those who already reached the reception of the light in full, which then means they are called Kabbalists, then they advise him how to make the corrections. And against that improvement that a person needs to make
2: on himself. He has all kinds of disturbances. They divide to inner and outer disturbances. The inner disturbances are man's desires. By the nature of his will to receive, they don't want to move unless there's a clear pleasure, and then the will to receive is naturally drawn to it. But if the pleasure is hidden, then the will to receive can't move, and that's how it's built. There's nothing to do about it. So these disturbances are inner disturbances, and then there's outer disturbances. Outer disturbances come from the rest of the pieces of the Malchut, the other pieces of the soul of Adam HaRishon, the rest of the souls, which are clothed in bodies and exist around that person who wants to advance towards the goal. And they say, what do you need before this? You need to do all kinds of actions to carry out Torah and Mitzvot, study the Shas and Poskim, and do all kinds of good deeds and correct things, and then maybe, maybe not, it's not for you, be like us. And the public opinion influences the person and also works as a disturbance, making it hard for him to move. A person needs to learn how he overcomes these two disturbances, internal and external as one. And precisely by overcoming these two types of disturbances, he grows. These are his broken vessels, both his inner vessels, which tell him that they don't want to move towards the goal, they don't see any benefit in the goal, and also his external vessels, that the rest of the souls of Adam HaRishon, it's all his vessels that he needs to assemble to himself one by one and incorporate with them or include them in himself, and thus advance. This means that if he attaches his vessel to that idea of reaching the purpose of creation, and as well as attaching the vessels of the world, that means he's making the corrections that are up to him to do. And he reaches the state of the end of correction. So the end of correction of each and every one is that from his point of view of the soul and towards the rest of the souls of Adam HaRishon, he took all of the soul of Adam HaRishon from in terms of what he had to do and take care of and correct it, and he corrected it on his part in full. So we have to see these disturbances, both inner and outer, as useful disturbances for corrections, and not to erase them, but rather work with them efficiently. So Rabash writes here that there are two things regarding our approach to what happens to us. On the one hand, one's heart shall be prideful in the path of the Creator. Where does he write it? Right. And he shouldn't be ashamed of the scoffers. What does it mean? Rabash always said that he envies little children. We would go with him. I went with him to at least twice a week to all kinds of weddings. He would be invited, and I would have to accompany him. It was really terrible, all of those weddings, but what can you do? And everyone's kind of important there. They're all inflated and, you know. Besides, the little children run between everyone's legs and they don't care about anything. They push everyone around. And so he always said, we need to be like these little kids. They don't care about who they're pushing and where they're going and who they're bumping into. They have some goal in how they play games there in the wedding hall, and that's it. And that's how we should relate to all the great ones. Meaning, if you want to advance on the path, you have a connection with the Creator, you have to take the direction from Him and aim towards Him and not anyone's mind. This could seem a little dangerous, but certainly we don't want to be landlords. We want to follow the reason of the Torah. The reason of Torah is opposite to the reason of hosts, or the reason of the landlords. So we need to not listen to anyone, not inner disturbances, not outer disturbances, all kinds of advice, but only to follow the point in the heart which pushes me exactly to the goal. And from the point in the heart, I clarify the goal. So it says in general that there's no coercion in spirituality, and we are forbidden to surrender to any view or any advice. And there's only an obligation upon me that says one is coerced until he says, I want, meaning when I myself will freely scrutinize the goal and then work on my will to receive. And also the other part of the sentence, one's heart shall be prideful in the path of the Creator, and he shouldn't be ashamed of the scoffers. And the other side, the Creator, that one should be lowly, that a person needs to be lowly. What does it mean, lowly? That if he already has a point in the heart that pushes him in a spiritual direction, he needs to be with all of the desires, with all of his beastly knowledge of this world. He has to be in submission towards this point that attracts him to spirituality, because it is a part of God from above. It is the upper degree, and then he has to submit all of his other qualities towards that. And in that respect, he needs to be lowly. And also with respect to his society that he chose and by which he advances to spirituality. That the reason of the society about the greatness of the Creator, again, in a very sharp and selective, scrutinized way, the reason of society about the greatness of the Creator is what a person has to accept as his own reason and follow that, because it's the only chance that his body will move towards the goal, meaning to submit himself towards that point that chooses spirituality, towards the point in the heart, and to submit himself towards the reason of the society, which says that the Creator and his goal is greater than all other goals. And then a person certainly has all the data in his hands to come through the entire path and reach the goal. And we'll read the other part next time. You read well. Any questions?
0: How can a person tell at any point if he's surrendering before the opinion of the society in which the Creator, the greatness of the Creator truly appears, or if he's being forced and it's not related to the Creator really?
2: I need the society only for one thing. For one thing, that it will provide me, the society needs to provide me, greatness of the Creator because he is concealed. So, instead of that, the Creator is concealed and he gave instead of that the force of the society. So, if I work towards the society, then if I work towards him and his greatness would be revealed, the pleasure from that would be revealed, then I would only work from vessels of reception and I would never be able to come out of that. Like Balasram writes, that it's like the thief running ahead of everyone and chasing catch the thief. So the will to receive would lie to me as if it's working. Look, I'm longing for the Creator, I'm practicing the mitzvot, I do everything I can, of course it's for him, and I would never be able to even recognize that I'm in a will to receive. Just look at the whole world. Some people make a lot of effort, but they just can't see because they don't have the point of Bina opposite the point of Malchut. There's no point in the heart, so they can't determine from this point that these actions are states within the will to receive. Like Baal HaSulam writes in the introduction to test that we found a few students that Zohar didn't help in them in their engagement in Torah and Mitzvot. Therefore, instead of the Creator being hidden, He gave me the power of the society. And in the society, as much as I can put in the labor, I'm not told to come out of myself and to be capable of that. But the more I labor and I'm willing to receive from the society inspiration from the greatness of the Creator, what they tell me, and they too don't know about it, but they simply provide me with that rumor, right? Then I have the force to work towards the Creator, even though He is concealed. Towards the goal. Yeah, we see this in our time, in our days, how the human works for such abstract goals that basically have no realistic, logical basis. But it still works on that. Why? Because society gives importance to that. Now, only towards that I need to submit myself, but that includes many, many actions in it. I have to submit myself towards the society. I need to feel that my society is greater, more important. I need to sell them and give them and buy from them my reason that they will provide me with the importance of the Creator. And I need to sell that to them and buy from them my reason that they will provide me the importance of the Creator. There's a very multifaceted partnership here, and it's all included in the term of the importance of the Creator that the society needs to provide each and every one of the friends.
0: If in the society there are various customs, laws,
2: all of our customs and laws should be determined only from that goal. Whatever is not related to this goal, we can simply throw away. And whatever is closer to this goal, we should kind of draw it like a pyramid. The closer it is, the more important it has to be. If there are certain means and reasons and ways, tools to increase the importance of the Creator in each and everyone's eyes, then that means it becomes important. And then it seems to us that we are actually very strange. Our society is strange and different from all the other societies. This is called the reason of Torah is opposite to the reason of the landlords. And don't be ashamed before the scoffers. What can you do? The goal is what determines it.
0: What is the point in the heart?
2: The point in the heart, we have such a creature called human in this world, right? Take this fellow. So there is still vegetative animate and speaking. What's speaking? That besides living, he also goes blah, blah, blah. That's it, speaking. So some more, some less, with their own will to receive. So what's special in the speaking degree is that he has internally the preparation for adhesion with the Creator, to reveal the world that he's in. And this speaking goes through development to reveal the world that he's in. This development, he undergoes it through many life cycles. In each new life cycle, he's more important, he's wiser and more developed than before in all kinds of levels and aspects and emotions and inner vessels. Until he comes to a state where suddenly he begins to see that this world has got simply nothing in it. There's such a feeling that drops onto the person, like a kind of despair from this world. This life is worthless. I don't have a point in life. What's the purpose of life? If that doesn't come from a mental illness or some kind of, you know, crisis at work or in love or things like that, and the nonsense that people have, things and which later passes. But if it's a true serious despair from all the pleasures of this world, and a person also checks after he has this kind of feeling, he also still enters all kinds of engagements in this world. He wants to see himself being filled by all kinds of providers of pleasure, right? Money, honor, knowledge, sex, all kinds of things. And ultimately, through all of these attempts, he comes to a point where there's really nothing to be filled by here. Meaning, something is still missing for me. He feels himself, it's like a curse. Can't feel the taste in life. Something is still missing. He could be very successful in various things, but internally he feels like he's just doing things externally, but inside there's like something dead, something empty. And that feeling, that emptiness, that empty point within the heart is essentially a new desire, which doesn't belong to this world. It's a desire that can be filled only if a person feels the upper world, or light, as we call it, or the creator, doesn't matter how you call it. And then that point, it begins to evolve. It demands from the person each time to develop it, and he doesn't know how, and he's miserable, and he wanders around, and he gets thrown to all kinds of things, could take a few more life cycles, until he finds some place where he feels, oh, there's others like me here that are kind of and there's something in the words he hears that there here could be some fulfillment, that he has reached some provider, some means, let's say. Not provider, but the means. And that here I can fulfill myself through this. And then that point begins to develop more and more through the right study, through the right method. And this is called the point of Bina, a spiritual force. And the spiritual force gradually grows within the heart. The heart itself is egoistic. It wants to enjoy this world. And the point in the heart, as if breaks into the heart from the upper world. And if that point grows, then it begins to disturb the heart, as if this world, there's nothing more, that much more to demand from it. He begins to be a little bit, you know, even negligent of his work, of his family, other things, because the point in the heart draws him to something else. What can he do? And he develops until, if he truly invests in it. The problem is that there are people who are living with both of these forces, this world and the next world, I mean, the heart and the point in the heart, and they can continue and suffer like that. Poor guys, you know, it's like there's a person who can come out of his state, but, you know, he kind of despaired and he needs to be pushed. And so that's why there's a group, that's why there's books, and you need several means. Of course, one person on his own cannot do it. There's no argument about that. There are special individuals who received the ability to do it because of special assistance from above. So don't rely on a miracle, it's written. What is possible is to add forces from the group, that they will carry you and push you. And then you, when you also have good times and awakening, you'll push them and carry them. And thus, in a mutual way, you can reach it. but in a way that we truly use that force of assistance from others. Therefore, you have to be in the group and you have to be in collaboration towards the goal, and not just, you know, having some picnics together. That's clear, right? And if you do that, then you succeed.
0: The point in the heart, it's not a perception, it's a desire.
2: It's a desire. It's the point in the heart is a desire. It's not a perception. It's not intellect. Our heart is a desire. The point in the heart is a deeper desire. It's a part of the spiritual desire that a person will later acquire. This is what's called a chap of the upper one, and then there's various names for it. All right? More? Everything's clear. You're ashamed to ask. Well, so let's move on then. He wants to show that he's not shy. He doesn't have what to ask, but yeah.
0: In what place all those who we call the landlords inanimate of holiness, in what place do they have this feeling that there's something other than the point in the heart? How do they even feel that there is a different reality?
2: I don't know your question exactly. Maybe your question is this, but it's a question from the intellect. It's not about us. You say this: there's many people in the world who feel some attitude towards something above this world. They call it spirituality. They believe all kinds of things and forces and gods, maybe, right? All kinds of and people who belong to religions of all kinds or belief systems, or just maybe people who don't relate themselves to a certain kind of religion or something, but they just kind of feel that there's some forces. They believe all kinds of actions or abilities that other people can have or do, like evil eye, magnetic forces, all kinds of things like that. They feel that too through the point in the heart or not? What's the difference between people who feel all kinds of things, and all kinds of people too, both religious and non-religious, and just people who believe some forces of nature or something, and that point in the heart? Whoever feels the point in the heart will never be able to receive pleasure from some kind of clothing, meaning like some sort of magicians or special treatments that some people do, or all kinds of drawings, of course, or photos, or he can't clothe his goal, what he's yearning for, godliness, in something that can be depicted in the mind. He has to come to recognition of the fulfillment within this spiritual vessel that he has received. Now, how does a person know? All kinds of people come to me, you know, that they open books and fortune telling, or all kinds of they claim they exist in the sensation of the upper world. They hear all kinds of things from there through inner hearing. I'm not talking about mentally ill people. And then they have all kinds of techniques and all kinds of details. Now, I can't convince them whether it's point in the heart or not point in the heart. Is that okay or not? So I just don't come in contact with them. I'm saying it's not my area. You want to study the study of the Ten Sefirot? Go ahead. No? Goodbye. Why? But no, to me it doesn't matter. I speak to them very concisely, and the rest is not important to me. I just kind of cut it really quick. Tests, yes,

vessels, which are called sight, hearing, smell, taste, and touch, right? Five vessels that where we have perception vessels, where we perceive this world, and it's called inner vessels, meaning what we perceive in them, we can measure, we can check, we can criticize, inspect, and create a science out of it. And from each sense, we can also use devices to expand its range of perception and so on. These are our inner vessels. And other than that, we also have external vessels that we can't really supervise and control. Some people can control them, some less, some not at all. These are vessels of, we call it all kinds of subconscious feelings. Our conscious part goes through the five senses, which the brain scrutinizes and rearranges and inspects. But the subconscious means what doesn't enter those senses, but goes through a more external sense. That's it. Like a person can have intuition, and there's all kinds of things like that. If you look at some Bedouin people from the Negev, from the south, so they even feel things, in a certain sense. You know, even the army uses them as lookers, and there's all kinds of things, you know. There's many aspects of where people in our world who can heal through all kinds, heal through all kinds of energies of our body, magnetism, biology, and so on. But all of these energies are kind of bioenergies. They doesn't belong to spirituality. It belongs to our external vessels, our beastly external vessels. There's beasts and animals who actually have it more developed than humans. You know, some they can feel earthquakes coming or wind or rain or through all kinds of signs. You understand? There are even more primitive people who are more tied to nature, who can really influence you from 1,000 miles away. So for us too, if you're connected to some person, you feel that something happened to them, even if they're 1,000 kilometers away. But these are beastly vessels on the level of this world. It doesn't belong to the point in the heart. It can be developed through all kinds of techniques. And let's not delude ourselves that this is something that can fulfill us or make our lives truly better. We see that at the end it doesn't happen. Even if you know the future, it's not going to help you. You can't change the future. Changing the future, you can already do from above, to feel it a little bit, like animals feel that there's going to be an earthquake in 3 days or 4 days. You're not going to run away from it, though. If you run away from it, you'll receive what you deserve in a different way. And when you run away, you're already included in the plan. It's included in the plan, you understand? So the upper degree, we can't run away from it, but to rise to it and make changes there. What does it mean to make changes? That you exist there, and then you're changing. What does it mean to make changes? You can't rise to the upper degree and make changes that will happen on the lower degree. Every degree exists in itself, but if you rise, then you have another life there. So we don't need to be too impressed from all those things, and versus those who have a true point in the heart. And one feels that other than that point, he has nothing, no hands or legs or tongue or anything that can influence his fate besides that point in the heart only. But until you get there, until you really clean all of that noise and dirt and these layers over the point in the heart, and then you see that all fortune telling and magicians and all kinds of tricks and all kinds spells, or you see that it doesn't belong to that, and only that point itself, that desire, clean desire towards the Creator,

0: the greater that is with respect to the point in the heart, then it can faster and more directly cling to Him. That's its source and fulfillment. And a person goes through all this work of cleaning and correction. It takes time.
1: About what you're saying, if someone who studies Kabbalah has no need to perform
0: I don't know what's a person who becomes religious. A person who becomes religious feels some sort of an awakening to belong to, say, faith. We call it common people's faith, you know. I don't want to say beastly, let's just say common.
1: Right, he feels it in his external vessels, or is he convinced to do it with external vessels, or is it something he feels?
0: It's in the feeling of each and every one. It's in our heart to believe that there is some upper force, that there is something that determines his fate. It typically comes from fear of the unknown. And then people, how to say it, build for themselves a certain system that can answer all their expectations, all of the needs of their, to satisfy their reason, meaning that there is something that responds to what I do, and so on. And that belongs to every man and even are in the world, so to speak, all people. It doesn't necessarily belong just to our nation. Even primitive nations develop these things to themselves. A person cannot live without that. There's all kinds of deficiencies that need to be fulfilled for us, and that happens through all kinds of rituals and actions and what we call customs. Rabash called these things customs. Whatever a person does in this world, not from the point in the heart with a screen towards the upper light, he called it customs, customs of people. You see what people made out of all these things. In the Jewish customs, of course, there is a spiritual root, that a person who is walking towards the goal and he carries out these customs, then they remind him about the actions he truly needs to do. They as if awaken him to know what is the true action I need to perform in my heart, which is called, let's say, to differentiate between dairy and meat. So what is it in me, in my heart, that belongs to meat and to dairy? But it's not about meat and dairy in this world, right? It's desires that belong to the category. Let's say meat and dairy. The right line and the left line, that I need to separate between them, distinguish between them, and in such a way make corrections over the eating, this eating and that eating, meaning receiving the light of Chokhmah, receiving the light of Chassadim, and so on. Kabbalists determined these customs so then the people can have them in order to advance the people towards the true realization. But we went out to exile. That's the problem. We've lost connection between the corporeal existence and the spiritual existence. We went out to exile, and that means that thing is now hidden from us. And for 2,000 years now, we've been carrying out these mitzvot, calling them mitzvot. It's not mitzvot. We mistakenly call these actions mitzvot. These mitzvot are the spiritual actions, and these customs only hint at them. But due to the concealment, the common people began to call them mitzvot. They call the customs that way. And only that sunk into them, because the rest is hidden and higher, the true realization. And so everyone declined, and that is called exile. They lost that spiritual degree where they knew how to realize it and what to realize it. And they were connected they had connection between the spiritual actions and the corporeal actions. There was the temple and all those things that are connected to that. In the exile, to begin with, we don't need to carry out the mitzvot. How can you carry out anything if you're in the klipa, the shell? So the sages determined that we will carry it out anyway, so as to later know when we return to the land of Israel, also that there's mitzvot that depend on the land, all kinds of things like that. When we return to the land of Israel, meaning to the world of Atzilut, when we rise to that correction, then we will basically know how from the lower one we will study the upper one, and we will carry out these mitzvot in truth, meaning as the actions of the will to receive with the screen and the upper light. But, well, for this we can go back to what Baal Shem writes in the introduction to Tess, that is the iron wall that separates between us and the wisdom of Kabbalah. And if we study the wisdom of Kabbalah, we will know in truth what actually exists in these 613 sort of codes, and we will know how to truly realize them as the vessel, the screen, and the light against it.
2: So what you're saying, one who studies Kabbalah doesn't have to do any external activities like we do today?
3: I'm not saying do or not do. I'm just placing these things in their place. This is why they think I, God forbid, cancel the commandments. No, I'm just saying that everything has its place. It says that a commandment without the intention is like a body without a soul. If you perform a beastly action, meaning with our body, that's why it's called beastly, so to speak. And in your heart is in order to receive, egoistic in the meantime. So you're doing something in this world, not the commandment in its real characteristic, in its real form, which is called the will to receive, receiving in order to receive, in order to bestow the revelation of godliness. And by this, you fill your spiritual vessel with the Shekhinah, the divinity, with the revelation of the Creator, etc. Everything that's written in all the books. So until we come to the intention to bestow, which is called the screen and reflected light, we're not performing, observing the commandments properly. This is what Baal HaSulam writes at the end of the introduction to the book of Zohar, that the commandments in the Torah are called counsels and deposits. Counsels, how to actually come to observe the commandments. And afterwards, when you observe the commandments, you carry out the commandments. And so counsels and commandments. So counsels are how to reach. This is what we do while we are in the preparation period. And then when we cross a barrier, we perform commandments. What are commandments? Commandments come from the word deposits in Hebrew, kudot pikadon. When you do this action in receiving in order to bestow, when you receive the deposit, you receive the light that corresponds to this act that is deposited there. And then you receive it in order to bestow, meaning you correct your soul. So your soul is incorporated with the 613 desires, and each desire you correct with the screen in order to bestow. This is called having corrected the soul, performed the 613 commandments. From the point in the heart, if you begin to increase the point in the heart, that point inflates into the spiritual vessel, which contains 613 parts, which are called 248 commandments to do, where you receive in order to bestow, and 365 commandments not to do, in which it is impossible to receive in order to bestow before the end of correction. Commandments of prohibitions. So, if you correct in this way all your desires, when your point in the heart has developed, you corrected them, you enter the degree called the end of correction, at which time all those operations, all those desires are united as one, the commandments to do and not to do, and create for you, engender for you a state called the end of correction. That's it. So all this happens in the point in the heart, in the desire, not in the hands and legs. and in the hands and legs, which the sages determined we have to observe, is in order for us not to forget. That we, on the contrary, that when I do something like a commandment or a blessing, it reminds me, oh, where am I? What is the Creator? What do I have with Him? What connection? What relation? It reminds us. So the branch in this world, which we should do with our hands, with our tongues, with our words, that branch can really bring us to the root, to observing through a screen.
2: It's like a very confusing state. I know a lot of people who were regular religion. They started studying Kabbalah. They awakened, me too, at least 4 years. And I find myself that I stopped performing the external commandments. I stopped going to synagogue to put on tefillin, things that I thought were value, and today I don't.
3: And that is a correct complaint on the part of Balabaitim, on the part of popular Judaism, regular Judaism, against the individual Judaism, which is Kabbalah. In the general Judaism, a person is taught what to do, and they extract from him, they take out from him all the question marks, all the doubts you have to do, and the more meticulously you work without asking questions, the more righteous you are. This is true for the populace, for the regular people, until the point in the heart awakens in him, and then it doesn't help. When a person begins to live from within the point in the heart, then of course everything, all his regular observance weakens. You can't help it. Of course he grows weaker. As I said before, he grows weaker in his job, in his family life, everything that is in this world, including observing these practical commandments in this world, everything simply, it's not in his field of vision, in its focus. He doesn't pay attention. His heart now is not directed to what happens in on the level of this world. It's as if he's looking upwards. He's looking upwards, he's searching, but he finds no connection between what he's looking for above and what is here. Not at work, not in his family, not and not in observing the practical mitzvot.
2: So he's between heaven and earth.
3: Of course, this is why it's written that the view of Torah is opposite from the view of landlords. And it's been known for generations. And this is why they were so afraid of those who started studying Kabbalah, because they were given a bad example to the rest of the nation, the rest of the people, because they were growing much weaker in their actions. But it's a period that a person has to go through. He has no choice, because now he's going into a work that is according to the desire, not in work that is according to the education, to the upbringing. And until he finds in his desire a connection between practical actions and spirituality, because there is a connection. What is the connection? It's an auxiliary connection. It's an assisting connection. So there's a period where he completely... maybe even tefillin sometimes stops. Maybe only keeping kosher remains. Commandments not to do, mainly they remain. The commandments to do, he grows very weak in this. We have to be honest about it. This is what happens. So from here you understand. I also have a few students from the Orthodox sector. I study with them in a very, let's call it virtual, okay? And I'm really afraid of touching them. there were just people who begged. They said they couldn't do without it. But if you heard, then you heard from me that I don't accept any religious person, right? And this is for that reason, that I don't want to show to his environment and to his world and to his rabbis that I am spoiling people, that they descend, that they seemingly begin to descend, decline from observing Torah and commandments in this world, practical ones. And it will happen to him for sure, because I see on those few who are very orthodox, who are studying, how much in them, if they study correctly, how much the practical aspect in them has weakened. They can no longer stand for 2 hours and pray, because their prayer is a different prayer from the point in the heart. It's according to the inner desire. And they can no longer do all those things. And they are poor people. They're living in an ultra-Orthodox Haredi population, and it's something that cannot be solved yet. And I don't want to say what will be the solution. I simply don't want to. Why get into it before it's time? I see it, but the time will come. That's it. But for secular people, who, what do? Nothing. They only follow, they act according to their beastliness and not according to the previous education that pertained to some religion or something. Then I accept. And then I don't need to determine or to obligate them to anything, but a little bit, all kinds of general lines, I try to make them accept them. A little bit of kosher, keeping kosher, a little bit of Shabbat, all kinds of things like that, very general, just for the framework. And if they can do a little more, let them do a little more, but without any pressure. And over time, and it takes time, or a long time, but over time a person suddenly begins to feel that he can connect his act in this world through the heart with a spiritual act.
2: Before the barrier?
3: Even before the barrier, there is such a feeling. And then to that extent, he's already happy, and by himself, of his own accord, he'll begin to do these things, because he'll feel in them that they advance him, that they seemingly kind of coincide, that they are, that they work in synchrony in his body. As it is written, all my bones shall say. He will feel in it. It's not because of some faith or fear or something, but he feels how the spiritual feeling clothes in the body, truly in the bones. And then he will feel the branch and the root. But it has to come from the person. There is no coercion in spirituality, and we should wait. We should wait. Just as I don't yell at a person, why are you falling? You're not doing anything. Or what are you crazy today with your joy? Lower your volume or something? I don't say it. So I can't say it about that as well. Yes.
2: There were all kinds of questions about faith for the masses and the point in the heart. And a person that's trying to go in this direction is going through so much stuff, and like you said, he has to peel off the shells. So what vessel do I have now that I'm running around to find the right frequency, to accept myself correctly? What am I measuring? According to what can I check where I am?
3: Within your soul, you have a variety of desires, qualities. And all of them, every single one of them, just as they came down from above downwards, you have to use them. And perhaps you are arguing that you are doing many things that are completely needless, and you're going through states that have no benefit to them. But that's not so. We learned that you can only increase the pace of going from state to state. It might be such a frequency where you won't even feel. It will not come up to your feeling. You'll go through these states so quickly, and your body doesn't work at such a high frequency, it cannot raise all those things to you from within, but you have to go through them. Even now, we're sitting here as if I'm breathing and falling asleep, almost asleep. Even in these states, we go through many states. So I'm not even asking, how am I looking and what am I doing? I don't care. Increasing the pace is all I can do. And I can increase the pace only through greatness of the goal. If I will think constantly about the goal, and it doesn't matter if I'm suddenly deviating from the way, thrown this way or that way, that will happen all the time. But if I grab the goal, and all those deviations, this throwing off, add to the coarseness of the vessel, then the point in the heart develops through them. Then through all those things, it develops, and I can only determine the pace. So we shouldn't pay attention to these disturbances. Only pay attention to them, that on top of them, I'm connected to the goal. So it turns out that besides the greatness of the Creator, you have nothing else to think about. And everything else, let it pass.
2: But what about the doubts? Maybe I made mistakes.
3: You need those doubts. What do you mean without doubts? The main thing is the doubts. Don't erase them. Only in popular upbringing, a person's doubts are erased, so he doesn't ask anything. That you have to throw away the doubts from your mind. But for us, it's the opposite. The doubts are the questions. They are the vessels. So examine them. Did you ever hear from me that you mustn't be in doubt? On the contrary, I always told you, go someplace and check yourself there. If you have doubts, go, please.
2: I'm speaking about advancement. Maybe I could put a bit more pressure if I did something this way or that way.
3: You cannot go through, bypass any section on your way to the end of correction. Again, I'm telling you, it is a mistake, a real mistake. You can try, but the method says simply, drop everything along the way. You need only to pull the string to advance toward that goal. That string, if it takes you into all kinds of directions, never mind. But you're going. You don't determine the detours. These records are in the soul. But every step that you do with those detours, all those records are inside. Every cause and consequence must be realized. What smart aleck are you that you already know what you're going through? And maybe in 1,000 years you'll need it. How do you know?
2: So what's the difference between a record that is constant and has to be realized as a certain discernment, or if it's not permanent and it can go in a more pleasant way or slow and painful? What's the difference?
3: We are not talking about how if we yearn for the goal, we go through it more pleasantly. Pleasantly means that if I feel good and pleasant with respect to the goal, by this I bestow upon the Creator. In this, I am in equivalence of form with Him. I want to be in a good feeling because then I am together with Him. If I am just satisfying myself, then I am disconnected from the goal. What does it mean to be connected to the goal? That His state is an example for my state.
2: But there's a misunderstanding. I don't get it. On the one hand, you're saying that all the states till the end of correction are already set to begin with, the records. On the other hand, people are asking you about the future. And
3: what does it mean to change? To change? How can I change my fate? So I'm answering, rise to a higher level. When you rise to a higher level, your fate will change.
2: But you're saying it's something permanent. So if he ascends, he has to go through it. What's the change?
3: In the place where you are, it is impossible to ever change anything. People come to me and want me to help them. What can I tell them besides, it'll be all right, it'll be all right? What do I tell them? If you stay like that, nothing good will happen to you. Oh boy, you just wait, what will happen to you? Right? This is how it should happen, and this is how it will happen. But what am I going to say this to a person? So just like to a little boy, and that's it. If you change a place, to a higher one, you change your fate. What is fate? Fortune. It comes from the word dripping. These lights begin to drip to him in greater quantity. That's it. You're kind of asking me, as if you've never seen the depiction of the world, you don't know about this whole thing. In there anything degree, is there anything that can change in some degree if you don't rise from that degree to a higher degree? Nothing will change. All the changes we go through are right and left in the same degree. We're thrown from right to the left, from right to the left, ping pong. That's it. Until you finally rise, but you rise in a beastly manner, very slowly. Right line, left line, we're thrown and thrown and thrown and thrown. Instead, grab the rope and climb up.
2: So that's acceleration?
3: Acceleration, yes.
2: So what does it affect?
3: Acceleration makes you go through all those states very quickly because you'll be connecting them to the root. The light will come and sort out these things. Okay, sorry. We have another hour for the preface to the Wisdom of Kabbalah.
2: Let's share impressions from the lesson. What from it are we taking to implement in the 10?
3: A very important and special lesson. We should listen to it several times, very carefully. Mainly about our approach to reality and all the shells that surround us. All the views. I really like the example about the wedding that Rabash and Rav had to go to with the children who were running around, having their goals, and they weren't considerate of the people they were bumping into. This is how we should relate to all the views and styles on the outside. In the point in the heart, in a person doesn't allow him to be in these things, but to be directed only to the study of the Wisdom of Kabbalah and what we engage in. So we should truly keep our environment, and that each one of us here is aimed only toward the goal.
2: The point in the heart affects our life, our perception, the way we see and accept reality, the way it controls and won't let us relate to this reality as we were without the point in the heart. Or if there's someone that doesn't have it, as much as through it we feel our deeds and the actions and our customs and the whole process of life, and as much as we in our environment that the Creator gave us, that's how we develop it. And we help each other adhere to it and not all other things. To be really like those children that are adhered to the goal and less pay attention to all kinds of confusions around.
3: Yeah, the thing that was the most conspicuous in the lesson was that Rav gave us the direction that the society should give us. That we should receive from the society only the greatness of the Creator and His importance. And the more the society organizes this, with this a person can work. And there was another allegory of come work for me instead of taking loans. It was interesting to see what it's like to work in the tent, to work for the Creator, all those things. And not only does society give the greatness of the Creator, the reason, and it's been a while since I heard this, it's because the Creator is hidden, the society is the one that gives the greatness of the Creator. A person cannot invent to himself some greatness and say, the creator for me is a ta-ta-ti-ta-ta-ta. It doesn't work. You have to surrender to the friends so that this will be the view that is prevalent, that governs the society. And then if a person subjugates himself to the friends, he can receive the greatness of the creator. That was very powerful.
2: I wanted to put an emphasis on that example with the children. It's a beautiful example. Once I heard it, I remember that really every time you were a kid, you're like in a different world with the children together. The grown-ups are like furniture. And that's how we are really. We have our game, which is the 10, and connection, building the vessel. That's how we are in this world, with all our desires, with all our businesses. They are there, and we are dealing them. We're even dependent on them, but we have our game. That is the most important. That's what really fills us, and we can be in it. So I wrote a few more things, that whoever feels the point in the heart will never be satisfied from any pleasure in different kinds of clothing. So again, we have pleasure without clothing, that it's pleasure from connection and connection with the Creator, that it's part of that game between us. It was also interesting that if I feel good and pleasant towards a goal, by that I bestow to the Creator, because by that I'm in equivalence of form with Him. And again, it comes back to that game between us, that we have to be like those children.
3: Every time I remember, or the friends remind me, that the greatness of the Creator is artificial. It doesn't exist. It really is hidden. It really is a game. And it's good and correct, because it's our choice to choose to be like Him. How will we be like Him if we don't create this seemingly non-existent importance, because our ego cancels it? And in this game, we win and connect.
2: Let's go to the next part and sing a song first.

0: אנחנו נלמד מתוך שיעור תעש עם הרבש.
1: We will study from the study of the Ten Sefirot with Rabash. We're going to read from Baal HaSulam, the study of the Ten Sefirot, part 5.
0: אור פנימי, אות ממבב, דבר המתחיל.
1: Inner Light, item 46. In the words, and yet they are not in one vessel, but only the male. Before that, we're going to read together item 46 in the words of the Ari. Item 46, the words of the Ari. Afterwards, it returned to being not expanding in Ketel, not Mati in Ketel. And then it is Mati. It expands in Chochmah and Bina and Chesed. And then it does not expand in Gvura and expands in Tiferet and does not expand in Netzach, expands in Hod and does not expand in Yesod as it ascended in Hod. At that time, it turns its anterior and gives light to Malchut below in her place. And then it expands in Malchut. Now, the first phases are complete, which are the reality of the expansion. Thus, all 10 lights have reached Malchut. We'll move to a lesson with Rabash.
2: Nevertheless, they are not in the same vessel, but rather the male is the upper vessel, which is Yesod, and the female is the lower vessel, which is Malchut. He says this, while it didn't expand in Hod, meaning it was expanding in Ketel, but Hod didn't have Chochmah. So the Hod inverts its face and it gives that hay to the vessel of Yesod. This hay that came from Bina is considered phase one. It corrected the vessel of Yesod with that phase one. Afterwards, it refined Hod from phase one to the phase of root and gave the light of Malchut, called judgment, to the vessel of Yesod. That first phase and the coarseness of the root, which is the degree of Malchut called judgment, the hay was mitigated in the vessel of Yesod with the forces she got while she was still phase one. Now, we learn that the vessel of Yesod that had Malchut got a mitigation from who? From the light of Chassadim that is there. We learn that this phase four has the light of Chassadim, which is Vak. But Dalet, even though the Gar gives something, what did he say? That there has to be something. So he says, it doesn't, you don't call it by a name, but when Yesod got a sweetening, a mitigation, so the main thing we learn about Chesed, not on Gar, the Gar gave some kind of illumination through the phase of the female. Afterwards, we learn that it didn't expand in Keter. It didn't expand in Keter, but expanded in Chochmah. So it expanded in Chochmah, in Binah. If it expanded in Chesed, and didn't expand in Gvoa when it ascends upward. It expanded in Tiferet, and then Netzach ascends upward and expands in Hod. Is there Chochmah in Hod? Gal. So it expanded in Hod, but didn't expand in Yesod. So Yesod can ascend to Hod, meaning the light of Malchut that was in the vessel of Malchut ascends. It was in the vessel of Yesod. Where did it ascend to? To the vessel of Hod. It also took the Vav, which gave the mitigation of Chasadim. But phase four didn't need it now. The Gar it received from below, she doesn't need it. That it already has Gar, the illumination of Chochmah in the vessel of Hod. That phase four was given to Malchut. So that's why we say that expanded in Hod, but not in Yesod, and not in Malchut. These two above phases of Zon, inside the seven lower Sefirot, meaning he's speaking about Vak, or from Malchut, the seven Sefirot. So he says, sometimes they're regarded as one, sometimes as two. This is because when it's in greatness, whose? Of Zeranpin. So the female has all the above hay, and all the vak are then.
3: Where are we? 93. We are reading from the holiday booklet. On portion Bo, come unto Pharaoh. Item 93. If you have the booklet, this is on page 6.
4: One should always be careful with the midday prayer, since this is the time when Deen hangs in the world and one should focus one's mind. 94. The world exists only by the heads of the people. If the heads of the people are righteous, it is good for the world and good for the people. And if they're not righteous, woe unto the world and woe unto the people. Oh, first of all, the midday prayer, it's called the middle line, therefore you have to be very careful about it. Because Abraham, Isaac, meaning the morning prayer and it's not so, but the mincha, the midday prayer is a It's a special prayer where you conclude what you have lost. And the heads of the people, it's those who stand in the head that corresponding to the decision, the entire, all the people, meaning all the rest of the desires of a person, they follow this. Therefore, what is important is the head of the people, the intention with which a person works. 96. It is certainly so because it is written, I saw all of Israel being scattered. These have no master. Let them return every man to his house in peace, he asks. Should it not have said, will sit? Also, it should have said, in his house, since the people were in their place, hence, to where were they to return? 96. If the head of the people is not pure in his actions, the people are caught for his sin. Since it is written, and David spoke, I have sinned and I have done wrong. But these sheep, what have they done? Thus, David sinned, but Israel suffered. And if the head of the people is caught in his iniquity, the people are saved, since the judgment is removed from them. As it is written, and the Lord said, these have no master. If there is a correction being made in the head, then the body follows. meaning if they are not the head of the people, they may return from this path, each to his own home and place. And even though the judgment was already over them on this path, since their head was caught in his iniquity and put to death, they may return in peace. Thus, they are all saved if their head is caught. 98. At midnight, Rabbi Chiya and Rabbi Yossi saw a deer walking past them, yelling and raising her voice. They heard one voice declaring and saying, "Rise, you youth, awaken those who are asleep. Worlds, prepare before your masters, because your master is going to the Garden of Eden, Malchut, which is his palace, to entertain with the righteous." Well, we know that midnight, it means that the Malchut starts to awaken, meaning man's desires, after the first half of the night, in which he thought that he can attain something, and the new desires in which he's working, that there's something about them. Afterwards, he starts understanding that he has nothing, and he enters utter darkness. And later, he sees that this darkness is good in order to build the kelim. That the whole night, 6,000 years before the final correction, is called night. And the exile and only redemption is called morning and day. So the deer is called the voice of the Malchut, and you awaken towards it in the morning, these new discernments. These desires that a person is trying to aim in order to bestow, they're called the righteous that build this Malchut in order for it to eventually be able to couple with Zahanpin, to reveal the darkness as light. Because on the outside, nothing changes like in our world. But the Kelim change, and therefore the same darkness that was in them since they weren't corrected by the correction of Chasadim, they discover that they're in light. It's like now we've heard that the Creator, not the gate, the barrier. So we open it. It's okay, it's also sweet. 98. At midnight, Rabbi Chiya and Rabbi Yossi saw a deer walking. 99. Rabbi Chiya said, "It is precisely midnight now, and this voice that we heard comes out and shudders the deer above, which is Malchut, and below, as it is written, the voice of the Lord makes the deer to shudder. Blessed are we for hearing it." 100. When the Creator appears over the garden, the whole garden gathers, all the righteous in the garden, and it does not separate from Eden. Chokhmah, if the Bina, or the quality of the Creator, awakens in the Malchut, then immediately everything starts gathering around it. And from this Eden come out the springs, illumination of Chokhmah, come out of this Eden towards several ways and trails for the attainment of the righteous. And this garden is called the bundle of life, where the righteous are refined by the illumination of the next world. And it is at that time the Creator appears to them. Well, the righteous next world, we have to interpret this. The righteous are our desires which undergo corrections in order to bestow. Then the Creator is revealed to them, which is the middle line. The Zahanpin within the Malchut can reveal itself. 102. 101. Rabbi Yossi said, "I've asked several times why this was not on the day when the open miracle will be revealed to all, Also, why did all the weak ones die after the grindstone and the lambs and the sheep? And why did kings, ministers, and warmongers not die, as it was with Sanhariv, who were all kings, sons of kings, ministers, and officers, but the strength of one emissary of the Creator appeared there. Indeed, who's greater than this miracle, for there was done by Himself. Thus, His miracle was worthy of being greater. 102. Since we have been rewarded with all that, and the road before us has been established, I heard that Rabbi Shimon Bar Yochai is purifying the streets of the city of Tiberias. Let us go to him. They said until the day rose, and when the light came up, they rose to their feet and left. You see, it's a bit of a lack of a connection between... You see, there are several words missing there. Who says, to whom, or to even make it shorter, maybe. When they reached him, they found him sitting with a book of Agadah. The book of Agadah in his hands. 103. All the nations are as nothing before him. They are regarded by him as less than nothing and meaningless. Question. Since he said all the nations are as nothing before him, why does it also say they are regarded by him as less than nothing, meaning all the desires that are not yet corrected, which are called nation? There is nation, holy nation. Simply the nations, it's a will to receive without any correction. The holy nations are a will to receive, corrected when the intention or to bestow. The faith attain neither the high degrees nor the lower ones. Corresponding to the will to receive, that's how each one of these desires runs. They take for themselves a faith of folly, but it is regarded by him as less than nothing and meaningless, like the chaff that flies in the wind and rolls in the fields in the summer, empty and without any content. 104. We have to transcend all these beastly bodily discernments of this world and to speak only about the desire and its correction. In the beginning, God created the heaven and the earth. Et, the, is the right side of the Creator, and the et is his left side. I learned that the Creator leaned to his right, chesed, and created the heaven, and he leaned to the left, din, and created the earth, as it is written, surely my hand founded the earth, and my right hand spread out the heavens. When I call to them, they stand together. The, it means all of our desires at from beginning to end, from the first to the last. They can all be cleaved to the heavens in order to bestow, to be now, or to the earth in order to receive. But it itself, these desires, they're neither good nor bad. It's simply a desire. 105. They stand together. Can you even think that heaven

together. 106. He hath made everything beautiful in its time. Et is chesed dezeranpin. Everything is as is written, and the Lord has blessed Abraham in everything. Everything is this sphira called this, which is malchut, comprising the et and the et, and governing the midnight on both sides, rachamim and din. Rachamim for Israel, and din for the idol worshippers. It depends on how you turn the desires, either you turn it yeshar kel, Israel, or akum, meaning the idol worshippers, the very opposite. And the writing says, everything he made, everything connected, beautiful in its time, in midnight. 108. Who is like the Lord our God, who is enthroned on high? Who is like the Lord our God, Zeranpin, who rises and crowns to dwell in the high, holy Keto, which is Bina, whose illumination is above all those lights that shine, and the Ketos and the Width. Memyud is Galgaltenenayim, because it says, Hashem Elokim, since all the mochin in the worlds extend from Bina, who looks down low, who descends in his sphirot from Keter to Keter, from Bina's right line to his own right, from crown to crown, from Bina's left line to his own left, from illumination to illumination, from Bina's middle line to his own middle line, from light to light, from Malchut de Bina to his own Malchut, to watch over above in heaven and below in the earth. As it is written, the Lord has looked down from heaven upon the sons of man. It speaks of attainments of the Mochin of Zeranpin first. Zeranpin rises from Man to Bina and determines between the two lines, right and left of Bina, which were disputed, and makes peace between them. Subsequently, three lines emerge in Bina, and the Malchut that receives from them, this is the three emerge from one, when the three lines of Bina emerge from one, which is Zeranpin. The writing says about that, who is like the Lord our God, who is enthroned on high? This is so because although Zeranpin is discerned as Vak and not as Gal, he still rises to Bina and becomes a decisive line in her, called that, which is Gal, and it settles there among the Sefirot of Rosh. Then, since three come out of one, it follows that the one is rewarded with all three, and Zeranpin too stands in those three lines that it illuminated in Bina. Since the lower one is rewarded with the same amount of light, it induced in the upper one, as it is written, the Lord has looked down from heaven upon the sons of men. Thus, afterwards, he lowers himself because he descends from Bina to his own place with those three mochin that shine in three lines, and he does that to bestow in heaven and in earth. Connects Bina and Malchut together. Zeranpin connects Bina and Malchut, and by this elevates the Malchut to Bina, brings down the Bina to Malchut, they all become as one. And it says about that, that on that day, the Creator and His name shall be as one. The Bina, the Malchut, and the entire Zat will eventually come together into they'll become one system. And the right line is called Keter. And he calls the right line Keter, calls the left line Crown, calls the middle line Light, and calls Malchut Spark.
109. It came to pass at midnight. It should have said,

0: as middle of the night or as midnight, as did Moses. And if you say, as the friend said, so the sayers of Pharaoh will not say that Moses is a liar, since it is impossible to precisely tell the moment of the middle of the night, then the question still stands in three ways, for even Israel will say so. Meaning, is it midnight? What is midnight? Midnight? There's no such reality as midnight. How to perceive it? It's neither a moment nor a second. It's a state where we don't even know what it is. What does it mean? What is midnight? What is midnight? A minute, a second, the contact, how long does it take? How long does it continue? If there's no connection, then how can midnight? From here, we can only understand that spirituality always comes to the coefficient, to the result, meaning when both kelim, they bond and the third thing pops out of them, a different dimension. Because the moment, so-called midnight, in reality, such a thing does not exist because you can't measure it. If you say a minute, a second, it's something that falls into, how to put it, it's not a measurement. You can't measure it. It's like any other thing. Say 6 a.m. What is 6? How do you measure it? It's between a sec before and a second later. The phenomena itself is unmeasurable. The same here. It's something in the connection between the upper and the lower, midnight. This means that the Creator comes down to the Garden of Eden, meaning that it's contact with a higher degree.
1: One, if so, he should have said, and Moses said, as the middle of the night. Why does he say, so says the Lord? But the Lord said, at midnight. And as much as he may aim the time, it will not be caught unto Moses, but in the Master, since he said, thus said the Lord. Two, since Moses said, even unto the firstborn of the maid servant that is behind the mill, but it was not so until the firstborn of the captive that was in the dungeon. Still, Israel will say that he is a liar. To what degree do we have to scrutinize the vessels in order to take them out of Egypt? This is called scrutinizing the chametz, the leavened, checking. With what discernments, to what degree can I rise above and come out of my egoism? And what discernments do I keep and don't take care of? What can I do? Because only later will come the time when I'll be able to correct them. This is called extinguishing the chametz. So, the grindstone or the hole or all those things are discernments of the captivated desires under the will to receive the, and so on, the maid servant and so on. Still, Israel will say that he is a liar because matters did not unfold as he had said. Three, that he said that in the name of the Master, it is written of midnight, and it came to pass at midnight, and not as midnight, as Moses had said. 1:10, but the heavier question, heavier than a beast can carry, is when you asked, why was the smiting of the firstborn at night and not during the day? And why did the weak ones behind the mill die? Indeed, this is all a sublime secret among the harvesters who have been rewarded with attaining the plants of the hidden light that were sown in Malchut, called a field. It is all honest in the words of the faithful prophet. Item 111. Happy is Moses, of whom it is written, "You are fairer than the sons of men. Grace is poured upon your lips, the oil of joy above your fellows. You are fairer than the sons of men," meaning Seth and Enoch. "Grace is poured upon your lips from Noah and his sons. Therefore God, your God, has anointed you from Abraham and Isaac. Oil of joy from Jacob, your fellows, the rest of the prophets. And does a man who climbed to the highest degrees, which no other man has, not know what he says?" 112. We learned that the Sfira called this, Malchut, is called a woman. As it is written, "She shall be called a woman, because she was taken out of men." The man is called this. In Hebrew, there's a difference between the masculine and the feminine form of the word. And this is a male man, Zeranpin, as it is written, "And for this Moses, the man," meaning this man. Thus, a man is called this, and this is called a man. And this was taken from this, called male. 113. This is the reason why Malchut is called Tamar. It indicates male and female, because the Tamar, palm tree, does not rise when one is without the other, male without female, as it is written, "like pillars of smoke." As smoke rises with white and black, here in Malchut, called this, all is included in the middle of the night, to perform her actions at one time, at once. White for Israel, which is Rachamim, and black for idol worshippers, which is Din. 114. Until this night is divided, it does not carry out its operations. How do we know? From Abraham, it is written, "And he divided himself against them by night." This means that he was divided in order to perform his operations. Here too, Moses said, "as midnight," meaning when the night divides. Since Moses knew that he will not carry out his operations until he divides. 115. And so it was, he did not carry out his operations until he was divided. He carried out his operations in the second half of the night, as it is written, "And it came to pass at midnight." What is the half the night? What is half? It is the other half, when Malchut rules. And that this, Malchut, is always available to carry out operations. And each operation that takes place during the night is done in the second half. 116. The Lord struck all the firstborn. The Lord is the Ranpin and his court, which is Malchut. And the Lord means he and his operations. Struck all the firstborn. Moses said, "And all the firstborn shall die." But Malchut, of the quality of judgment called Ko, had awoken, as Moses was frightened, and it is written, as it is written, "Behold, you have not listened until now." This is why it said, "The Lord struck," which is the name Ko, which killed all the firstborn in Egypt. Item 117. And Pharaoh was wise. Pharaoh was wiser than all his charmers. He looked at this Malchut, which was to pass judgment on him and destroy his land, as Moses wrote, "In this you will know that I am the Lord." And Pharaoh turned, meaning he turned his mind from this thought. as it is written, then Pharaoh turned and went into his house with no concern even for this. The word even implies that even though he knew that the name, this, which is Malchut, would destroy his country, he

0: still did not pay attention to her. 118. Even all the firstborn. A firstborn is considered Chokhmah. And all the firstborn indicates that even the higher and lower degrees were broken from their dominion, all those degrees that rule by their power of Chokhmah, which is the wisdom of Egypt. As it is written, all the firstborn in the land of Egypt, and all the higher and lower degrees that were broken from their dominion, were all seen in the text where it writes, from the firstborn of Pharaoh that sits upon his throne. Thus, they are all seen in the text. It's the beginning of the degrees. If there are any questions, please. Yes. Before, when you spoke about the point where you know what is the limit to which you scrutinize and where you keep it for what we call later, midnight? No, at midnight we don't know. No, even after midnight, but just the concept. To what extent is it permitted to scrutinize the vessels when you said that? Why isn't it in spirituality, to what extent can you clarify? Why isn't it according to the ability? I start scrutinizing, and I see that I can't in a certain point, and then I stop. It sounds like, I understand, you're right. In corporeality, you take a microscope or a telescope, and you have all kinds of measurements, and you start measuring and see. In spirituality, you're not using your tools or vessels or anything. You have to make actions so as to awaken the upper light to clarify it for you. And to the extent that I identify with the upper light, I'll see the results of the scrutiny. In spirituality, nothing is done by me, but according to what I invite, attract. You understand? I alone have no light or anything. I don't do anything. I only invite the action. And everything is done by the Creator. It's called the Creator's work. Everything is done from above. Just like He created me and does all kinds of actions with me, and those that I'm aware of and those that I'm not, it doesn't matter. But now, in all the actions He makes in creation, He gave me a small area, and in that area, in that white spot, He is interested in me inviting those actions from Him kind of personally, asking Him personally, so that by this I will know what He's doing, how great He is. By that I will grow. I will come to understand Him, feel Him. The prior degrees, the lower degrees, besides that white spot that He left for me, I'll come to know them too, the inanimate, vegetative, and animate. However, in that area that He left for me to participate, my participation is that I examine what's missing, this or that, and I try to see whether I'll be able to do it on my own or not, and then I invite it. So, in our world, we seemingly work on our own. I take my knowledge from my mother and father, from society, and then I work on my own. In spirituality, never. There is never an action that is done by man. There's only a clear deficit, desire by man for the Creator to do something specific. Because is there any other force that works? Who is man? But when you clarify the desires and what is desirable to be done in order to come to perfection. The man is saying, if this would be like this and that, there will be perfection. No more is needed. Of course, the light is doing it. The light is operating, but the man is seemingly aiming the light, operating the light. He's the owner of the action, so to speak. That's why it is written that way. Okay? You said, I invite the upper light and sympathize with it. Well, what does it mean to sympathize with it? Sympathizing with the upper light is when you invite it to do a specific action that is already included in the upper light, and that action is registered in it as something that it has to do now. When your desire becomes like his, and then if both desires understand each other, want the same thing, then it happens. Then you see that the Creator does exactly what you're asking for. When? When you're asking exactly what he wants. That's our whole work, to achieve that scrutiny. But every desire that I have is egoistic, so how do I... That's why you don't merit seeing that he's doing your will. This is why we're yelling, tear the machsom, come on, open it up. As long as you... Until you will ask in a way that you really understand what is the machsom and what it means to open it and what will it give you and so on, until your desire will be correct. And then you see that with your desire, you open the machsom. Of course the light is working, but the light is always the operator. We're not even saying that. It's like saying, I operated the machine. Okay, you pushed the button. True, but you didn't operate anything. The electricity is what makes it work. So you just activated it. Along with it, there's also Pharaoh who says that even though he knew that Malchut, this, will destroy the desire, he didn't turn to it. Yes, this is the posterior of the Creator. The Creator behaves with us in two ways, Pharaoh and himself, as it is written in the scroll of Esther. There's Achashverosh and the Creator, both. There it is in a more latent fashion, because there is Pharaoh, the Creator, and Achashverosh, and Haman, sorry. Here there's only two, Pharaoh and the Creator. Yes. So it's a question, how is it that the ego knows that it's going to be destroyed, its land is going to be destroyed, and it's not doing everything to protect itself? No, it can't. The ego is greater because of that. The ego is greater than life itself. You see, this is why people are killing themselves. You don't care, because the ego is I, and your I is your spirituality. You're willing to give up on your beastly life. You see, that's what's happening. This is how it happens. You know that you're going to die, but you're tied to the ego, and that gives you a sense of eternal existence. But you're going to die. Yes, I know that I'm going to die. But the I stays. We're not aware of how tightly connected we are to eternity through our egoism until you fight it with the Creator. Pharaoh won't give up. After all those blows only, you come to such a scrutiny that it seems like there's nothing else to hold on to, nothing else by which to grab grasp Israel. You can run away from those desires. But in fact, a person is willing to do everything. There is no problem with suffering, life or death, or anything. Our self, the I, is spiritual, in order to receive or in order to bestow, but it's spiritual. So what is exactly the miracle here? What is the... It's kind of a structured, predefined process. Where is the point of a miracle in this process? When the light comes and you are inside in order to receive, and it comes and pulls you out to in order to bestow when you don't deserve it. You don't. What are you scrutinizing? You're only scrutinizing that you feel bad in your ego, meaning you, by the help of your ego, clarify that you feel bad in your ego. So you want something better. You also want spirituality in order to receive. Why are you running out of Egypt? When you're in Egypt, in your egoistic desire, how can you realize that it's better to be outside egoism? You can't. You can't. You only lie to yourself that you want to come out of it. You are certain that you're portraying yourself a better life, egoistically. But in spirituality, it's a much bigger and greater shell, klipa. Of course, it's obvious. How else could you... What could you do if you're inside your ego? But it is sufficient. That scrutiny is like, that's it, it's done. That's it. The extent to which the ego can clarify that it's evil on the level of inanimate, vegetative, inanimate is sufficient to run away from it. That's it. This is why the light operates and pulls it out. But it only pulls it out and detaches it from the ego, giving it a point from which it can start scrutinizing a new degree. Otherwise, you can't go out of the will to receive on your own. You have to be let out. So you meet some condition, and you're pulled out, and then you start scrutinizing things outside of Egypt. And all the vessels of Egypt renew. Like Baal Salam says, the exile in Egypt spans and spreads through all the rest of the exiles. Yes. What is that state where he says that the degree of Moses listens to what the Creator says, and Moses says Ko, and then Moses said every firstborn was killed. So what is that state when you choose one thing and the Creator does another thing? Well, we will learn about it. We will learn it. This is something that also repeats itself. We see that in spirituality there are laws that are just a few laws that we basically always learn. It's like with the argument about when the Creator told him speak, and then he hit the rock and so on. Well, we'll talk about it. Okay? I see everyone is calm. There is some sort of a vagueness before the Pesach. Just to complete the picture, Gilad says, so Moses, before the exodus from Egypt, is the point in the heart working in order to receive. It's not capable of being in bestowal. Because in the story, it seems like two pictures. Moses came out, and he was given the burning... He saw the burning bush, and then he takes Israel out of Egypt. So it seems like there is one force that already came out. And, well, we need to clarify what it means to come out. because he was in Midian, his Nukva is from Midian. We have to understand all these things. Moses is still a prophet, meaning he is connected to the Creator, but it's a specific, some sort of a hidden connection. The entire degree of Moses is actually happening in the desert. That point that pulls us out of Egypt is a point that is still, well, it's hard to explain because these are so subtle discernments. He is in exile in Egypt because he's connected to the people, to all the other desires. So even though this point is a part of God above, it is also under the governance of Pharaoh because it is connected to all the rest of the desires, which are still under that dominion. Yes, Moti. In our attempts to detach from Pharaoh, we read now that Pharaoh is the wisest. So how could it be, because we understand that wisdom is connecting with godliness? No. It is said, if there is wisdom in the nations, you should believe it. Meaning, the light of Chokhmah, of wisdom, is precisely aimed at the vessels of reception. So Pharaoh has a lot of wisdom. Like it is written about Haman, that he's a great astrologist and all those terms, it is wisdom. When you look in our world, it's all corrupted, it's all broken, it's all incorrect. The Jews are dumb. They're not smart, and that's because they learned from the nations. Then it is called that they acquired wisdom. But really, in our root, at the root, we're not smart, we're not wise. One who engages in the wisdom of Kabbalah will be smart when he works in order to bestow, but until then, there's no wisdom. So, in the place of Yashar Kel, straight to the Creator, you don't need wisdom. Your wisdom is only when you go into the Klipa, you become a greater Klipa than the nations of the world, because they didn't shatter. Or he already acquires bestowal in order to bestow above the barrier. But wisdom itself is really the asset of the nations of the world. It doesn't belong to Israel at all. Israel is only the method of Bina, how to transcend reason. With Galgalta and Aim. And then with Achap, with the nations of the world, rising together by revealing Chokhmah within Chasadim. But the vessels of reception are, they don't belong to Israel. So Moses has wisdom? No. Compared to Pharaoh, he has nothing. Who is he? He is taught by Yitro. Yitro later comes to the desert, to the people of Israel, and that's the force of Midian. How do you call that in Hebrew? His father-in-law takes them and teaches them how to organize the people, how to organize that group to hundreds and thousands and dozens and how to judge them, how to move them. It's all coming from Yitro. There's a whole portion named after him, this wisdom of how to organize them. It comes from the Midian. Israel has nothing of that. Because the quality of Bina is bestowal. It's all, you know, like water spreads on the surface, and they need the power of Chokhmah, which is in the nations of the world, not in Israel. what we're seeing is corrupted, is the breaking after the mixture, after they mixed with each other. This is why it is written that they learned from the act of the nations, and they became more sophisticated and worse than the nations, and so on. Yes. What should we learn now? What should we be afraid of? Is there anything we need to work with that was prepared for us? What Pharaoh prepared for us? Pharaoh prepares blows for us. And if not for Pharaoh, we wouldn't get blows. You can say the Creator hits us. But if not Pharaoh, then... And the more we will be able to detect these blows with the correct preparation, then we will go through them as spiritual discernments rather than physical, prolonged, harsh discernments. Rather, everything will be clarified by thought. That's the difference. You have to go through the blows, otherwise you won't come out of your Egypt. But either you put them into matter and then they develop very slowly, or you clarify them in potential by your power of thought through the group dissemination study, surrounding light, and so on. And then it's easy. But you must reveal Pharaoh. You have to. But it's not a problem. I'm telling you that it's not a problem. All the means that we have today at our disposal is, and we already went through a lot. It's something you won't feel these things. You won't feel it. I'm seriously telling you, these are steps that we're going through. As we study, as we disseminate, as we attend these unity events, we're going through the same scrutinies instead of going through them by blows in our world. Like Baal HaSulam writes in the end of the introduction to the Book of Zohar, the light clarifies these things for you. You start understanding these things. You go through blows, but it's inner blows. Sometimes you're shocked, you're confused, you don't know what's happening, you're torn into pieces, and afterwards it passes and you begin to understand better, feel everything's more understood, arranged. You understood something and went to a higher level of consciousness, and then again. So it all depends now on the society. At what pace do we work on that? And not just the pace, but the inner shocks can be much easier if it really happens through the connection. But either way, we go through it fast and not in corporeality.
1: Believe me that it's much easier for you than all the previous generations, including myself. The conditions, they're such that you see supporters and everything, and all these things, they agree, they watch. Plenty of things are done by the broad public, which supports. On the other hand, you have pride, you have other kinds of burdenings, spiritual ones. Because if such dogs would have, the more dogs like that would have stood up, the better. On the other hand, it's not us choosing. Say, if the police would have come, closed down this place, dispersed us, and told us it's forbidden for you to bond, something else, shutting down our television, internet, everything, you know how you would have then cried and yelled and broken out. Immediately you would have achieved. But thank God, better through mercy. But I'm just giving it as an example, both one against the other. But nonetheless, from time to time, there is a corporeal blow or... but come on. The question is, does it have to happen during the process? No, doesn't have to. In the ideal process, it has to simply be so smooth that you don't feel anything. It's a walk in the park. Along the way of flowers, angels are carrying you around there in their hands. You're not even walking. They're taking you. You're not even walking. Yeah, they're taking you. They're lifting you in the air. The gates open up. Horns, trumpets. Really? Why not? Why not? If you know exactly on time to scrutinize each and everything, truly by dedicating yourself to dissemination and scrutiny, then this is what's supposed to happen. Okay, let's go work. We've finished. It says he'll here till 6:30. 5 more minutes. Okay. Well, what do you want? When will we connect to the nations of the world, to the wisdom, to the... What do you mean by that? An internality or externality? In the group to get their chokhmah, to get the vessels of others. When? It depends on you. I don't know, you're talking corporeality. You have nonetheless the ability to disseminate the wisdom of Kabbalah, although the environment is extremely hostile. But nonetheless, you have to gradually, somehow, try and penetrate, and without the name Kabbalah, maybe. Even though we try, we also try doing the same in Russia. And to bring it to your entire environment. It's hard, but you have to think of how to do it. Of course, it can't be frontal, but in order to take off from any person his natural resistance, for him to get accustomed to the ideas of what is his ego, what is the bonding to others, man, how is it supposed to be, man's free choice, environment, all these things, without the wisdom of Kabbalah and without Judaism. We have to work on it. I don't know what you're doing there, if you're trying to do. Entire Europe is on the verge of death. Maybe as a result there will be some kind of a resurrection, but for the time being we don't see anything. And I think that this is the problem of our people in Europe that don't understand that nonetheless they have to prepare in the closest way for the public, so they'll accept it. But they're trying to disseminate something that is that they can't accept. So of course they'll have no results, and they have to do it through completely different foreign circles without identifying ourselves with it. It's years now. 15 years you're there with us. And what's happening? What's going on? For the time being, nothing. And nothing will happen because you want, the Bukharians in Vienna want to disseminate the wisdom of Kabbalah for the Austrians. How could this be? There is nothing more contradictory. There is nothing more contradictory than that. Come on. Therefore, we have to disseminate the wisdom of Kabbalah through external companies, that it's the wisdom about life, the reason for the crisis. And meanwhile, to prepare them in order for them to start thinking in the same direction, and then with their opinion will become closer to ours, maybe, and I don't know when, maybe something will come out. You have to go corresponding to the user, corresponding to your consumer. Yes? After the lesson, we're actually going on a big group activity. Is there some special intention that we can focus ourselves on during this action for it to be as correct as possible? We have to constantly think only about one thing, that by our bonding we will merit. When we bond, we reach a state where the Kli truly reaches the very preliminary bonding in it, when its parts connect for the very first time, and the minimum contact point. There's this small click between, not between everyone, but in a minimum number and a minimum intensity, but there is such a Kli, and it's called the smallest threshold. That's the minimum

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1: Dear friends, in the first
0: 7/2/2003, שיעור ראשון מתוך שני שיעורים המבוססים על המאמר עניין שמחה. המאמר נמצא בספר כתבי רבש, כרך א', עמוד 273. נקרא יחד בעשירייה מההתחלה ועד עמוד 277, טור א', דברי סיום.
1: Sorry, we had a technical issue. We will be reading the article concerning joy from the beginning to the words, he thinks, to whom am I speaking now? Concerning joy. The Mishnah says, quote, from the beginning of the month of Av, we diminish joy. From the beginning of the month of Adar, we increase joy. If he is deliberating with idol worshippers, let him judge it on Adar, end quote. We should understand the meaning of increasing joy and diminishing joy. After all, joy is a result of some reason that caused him joy. And we can only diminish or increase the reasons. Therefore, we should know which reason will bring us joy. Our sages, who told us to increase joy, referred to the joy of holiness or sanctity. Accordingly, we should consider to which reason they told us to refer, so it would bring us the joy of sanctity. We should also understand what they said. If he is deliberating with idol worshippers, let him judge it on the month of Adar. After all, we are in the land of Israel, and there are several towns where there is not even one Gentile. And even if we find a Gentile in town, what should be the deliberation with him? It seems that judging the idol worshippers on the month of Adar is a perpetual custom and not an incidental matter. That is, if there is a rare incident where Israel is deliberating with a Gentile, he will go and judge him on the month of Adar. Therefore, we need to understand to which idol worshippers they are referring that they should deliberate with. We see that there is an order of two manners in our prayers. One, an order of songs and praises to the Creator. Two, an order of prayers and litanies. We also see that the two are opposite. This is so because naturally, when someone asks one's friends to give him something, the extent of the request depends on the extent of his need for it. If the thing he is asking his friend for is something that touches his heart and is necessary, to the extent of the necessity for the matter, he tries to do everything he can to obtain what he is seeking. Accordingly, when a person prays to the Creator to grant his wish, he should see that his prayer is from the bottom of the heart, meaning to feel his deficiency. To the extent of his feeling, his prayer can be more sincere. Thus, his prayer will not be as lip service, but rather from the bottom of the heart. To feel his deficiency, he must see the truth. to see that he has a great lack, and he is an empty vessel as far as matters of holiness are concerned. And when he feels that he is the worst person in the world, then he can say that his prayer is honest, because he feels that his deficiency is the greatest in the world, and there is no one who is like him. Opposite that is the second discernment in the order of our prayer, meaning psalms, songs, and praises. We see that usually the amount of gratitude that one gives to another is measured by the benefit he has received from his friend. For example, when someone helps another obtain something small that he needed, the gratitude is small as well. But we see that if someone gives someone a job, when jobs are hard to find, and he has been jobless for months and is indebted to the grocery store, and the store owner has already told him he must stop selling groceries to him, and he has given up on searching for loans to provide for his necessities, and he suddenly meets a person whom he wanted to ask for a loan, but that person offers him a job with good conditions and tells him, "Why look for loans? I will give you a job. And I heard that you are trustworthy. So although I have many workers, I don't have anyone I can trust. So I will pay you well so that you can pay your debts quickly. And so why should you need a loan from me?" We can picture the gratitude he would give to this person. He does not need to thank him verbally, because his whole body thanks him. As it is written, quote, "All my bones shall say," end quote. And if we picture a person who was sentenced to life imprisonment, and another person came and liberated him, what gratitude would all his organs give to his Savior? It follows that if one wishes to give high praise to the Creator, so it becomes as, quote, "All my bones shall say, Lord, who is like you, who delivers the afflicted from him, who is too strong for him," end quote, then one should picture oneself as the happiest person in the world, if he wishes to give great praise to the Creator. Otherwise, if he feels that something is still missing, that he wants the Creator to help him, then the gratitude he gives to the Creator will not be as, quote, "All my bones shall say," end quote. Therefore, we see two complete opposites in the order of our prayer, which brings up the question, what can one do when he sees that they are so remote from one another? Normally, we see the oppositeness in many things. One example is the order of lights that illuminate in the vessels. It is known that there is an inverse relation between vessels and lights. In the vessels, the big and fine vessels appear first. That is, Ketel appears first, and the Sfira of Malchut appears last. In the lights, it is the opposite. The smaller ones appear first. First, the light of Malchut, and finally, Ketel. It is known that when we speak of the vessels, we say that the order is Gachabzon. And when we speak of the lights, we say that the order is Naran Chai. Another example is that Bala Sulam said that we see oppositeness in the order of man's work. On the one hand, our sages said, quote, be very, very humble, end quote. On the other hand, they said, quote, and his heart was high in the ways of the Lord, end quote. That is, if he really humbles himself before each and every one, he will not be able to overcome those who mock his walking in the path of the Creator, since he humbles himself before everyone. Instead, at that time, he should say, quote, and his heart was high in the ways of the Lord, end quote. That is, he should not be impressed by anyone who tells him, this work that you took upon yourself fits skillful and brave people who are accustomed to overcoming obstacles and received a good upbringing. Since they were little, they have been accustomed to giving the work of the Creator the prime importance. But you are not like that. You should settle for being an important landlord, meaning to see that your children will learn Torah and the work of the Creator, and then you will be an important landlord, and your daughters will marry disciples of the Torah. It is inappropriate for you, middle-aged man, to begin the walk in the path of the work that leads to Torah for her sake, and completely not for self-benefit. Get off this path, and do not pine for matters beyond your level.
2: At that time, he has no choice but to not be impressed with them and keep the words of our sages. Let him not be shamed before the scoffers. It follows that then he must go by the way of pride. But on the other hand, he must be very, very humble. However, according to the rule, there are no two opposites in one carrier. How can both be in one person? There are many other examples of two opposites in the work of the Creator, but there can be two opposites in one

of the souls by creation is Tum'az and Klipot. This is so because the disparity of form in them would separate them from Him. And in order to mend that separation which lies on the Kli of the souls, He has created all the worlds and separated them into two systems, which are the four worlds Abiyah of Kedusha, and opposite them the four worlds Abiyah of Tumah. He imprinted the desire to bestow in the system of the Abiyah of Kedusha, removed the will to receive for themselves from them, and placed it in the system of Abiyah of Tumah. He also says there, how will those two things, which are opposites in form from one another, be corrected? For this reason, the reality of this corporeal world was created, meaning a place where there is a body and a soul, and a time of corruption and a time of correction. For the body, which is the will to receive for itself, extends from its root in the thought of creation through the system of the worlds of Tum'am and remains under the authority of that system for the first 13 years. This is the time of corruption. Afterwards begins the time of correction, which is after 13 years. By engaging in Torah and Mitzvot, when he engages in order to bestow contentment upon his Maker, he begins to purify the will to receive for himself imprinted in him and slowly turns it into be in order to bestow.

0: לפתוח את ההכנה לשיעור. אנחנו החברים מחדר H5, אנחנו גם קרואים עשירייה 6. אנחנו שמחים לראות את כל החברים שהצטרפו, כל חבר וחברה שנמצאים כאן, מגדילים את החיבור, נמצאים במקום הכי טבעי שלהם, שזה בעצם העשירייה שלהם. זה המקום הכי נכון והכי מקדם בשביל להתקדם רוחנית. אז ככה אנחנו נעשה, נהיה בהתלכדות, בחיבור, ונמשיך. אני מתכבד להעביר לחבר גדול שיקרא את קטע המקור, סרגי, בבקשה.
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1: Sorry, we had a technical issue. We will be reading the article concerning joy from the beginning to the words, he thinks, to whom am I speaking now? Concerning joy. The Mishnah says, quote, from the beginning of the month of Av, we diminish joy. From the beginning of the month of Adar, we increase joy. If he is deliberating with idol worshippers, let him judge it on Adar, end quote. We should understand the meaning of increasing joy and diminishing joy. After all, joy is a result of some reason that caused him joy. And we can only diminish or increase the reasons. Therefore, we should know which reason will bring us joy. Our sages, who told us to increase joy, referred to the joy of holiness or sanctity. Accordingly, we should consider to which reason they told us to refer, so it would bring us the joy of sanctity. We should also understand what they said. If he is deliberating with idol worshippers, let him judge it on the month of Adar. After all, we are in the land of Israel, and there are several towns where there is not even one Gentile. And even if we find a Gentile in town, what should be the deliberation with him? It seems that judging the idol worshippers on the month of Adar is a perpetual custom and not an incidental matter. That is, if there is a rare incident where Israel is deliberating with a Gentile, he will go and judge him on the month of Adar. Therefore, we need to understand to which idol worshippers they are referring that they should deliberate with. We see that there is an order of two manners in our prayers. One, an order of songs and praises to the Creator. Two, an order of prayers and litanies. We also see that the two are opposite. This is so because naturally, when someone asks one's friends to give him something, the extent of the request depends on the extent of his need for it. If the thing he is asking his friend for is something that touches his heart and is necessary, to the extent of the necessity for the matter, he tries to do everything he can to obtain what he is seeking. Accordingly, when a person prays to the Creator to grant his wish, he should see that his prayer is from the bottom of the heart, meaning to feel his deficiency. To the extent of his feeling, his prayer can be more sincere. Thus, his prayer will not be as lip service, but rather from the bottom of the heart. To feel his deficiency, he must see the truth. to see that he has a great lack, and he is an empty vessel as far as matters of holiness are concerned. And when he feels that he is the worst person in the world, then he can say that his prayer is honest, because he feels that his deficiency is the greatest in the world, and there is no one who is like him. Opposite that is the second discernment in the order of our prayer, meaning psalms, songs, and praises. We see that usually the amount of gratitude that one gives to another is measured by the benefit he has received from his friend. For example, when someone helps another obtain something small that he needed, the gratitude is small as well. But we see that if someone gives someone a job, when jobs are hard to find, and he has been jobless for months and is indebted to the grocery store, and the store owner has already told him he must stop selling groceries to him, and he has given up on searching for loans to provide for his necessities, and he suddenly meets a person whom he wanted to ask for a loan, but that person offers him a job with good conditions and tells him, "Why look for loans? I will give you a job. And I heard that you are trustworthy, so although I have many workers, I don't have anyone I can trust. So I will pay you well, so that you can pay your debts quickly. And so why should you need a loan from me?" We can picture the gratitude he would give to this person. He does not need to thank him verbally, because his whole body thanks him. As it is written, quote, "All my bones shall say," end quote. And if we picture a person who was sentenced to life imprisonment, and another person came and liberated him, what gratitude would all his organs give to his Savior? It follows that if one wishes to give high praise to the Creator, so it becomes as, quote, "All my bones shall say, Lord, who is like you, who delivers the afflicted from him, who is too strong for him," end quote, then one should picture oneself as the happiest person in the world, if he wishes to give great praise to the Creator. Otherwise, if he feels that something is still missing, that he wants the Creator to help him, then the gratitude he gives to the Creator will not be as, quote, "All my bones shall say," end quote. Therefore, we see two complete opposites in the order of our prayer, which brings up the question, what can one do when he sees that they are so remote from one another? Normally, we see the oppositeness in many things. One example is the order of lights that illuminate in the vessels. It is known that there is an inverse relation between vessels and lights. In the vessels, the big and fine vessels appear first. That is, Ketel appears first, and the Sfira of Malchut appears last. In the lights, it is the opposite. The smaller ones appear first. First, the light of Malchut, and finally, Ketel. It is known that when we speak of the vessels, we say that the order is Gachabzon. And when we speak of the lights, we say that the order is Naranchai. Another example is that Bala Sulam said that we see oppositeness in the order of man's work. On the one hand, our sages said, quote, be very, very humble, end quote. On the other hand, they said, quote, and his heart was high in the ways of the Lord, end quote. That is, if he really humbles himself before each and every one, he will not be able to overcome those who mock his walking in the path of the Creator, since he humbles himself before everyone. Instead, at that time, he should say, quote, and his heart was high in the ways of the Lord, end quote. That is, he should not be impressed by anyone who tells him, this work that you took upon yourself fits skillful and brave people who are accustomed to overcoming.

0: It is inappropriate for you, middle-aged man, to begin the walk in the path of the work that leads to Torah for her sake, and completely not for self-benefit. Get off this path, and do not pine for matters beyond your level.
1: At that time, he has no choice but to not be impressed with them and keep the words of our sages. Let him not be shamed before the scoffers. It follows that then he must go by the way of pride. But on the other hand, he must be very, very humble. However, according to the rule, there are no two opposites in one carrier. How can both be in one person? There are many other examples of two opposites in the work of the Creator, but there can be two opposites in one carrier at two times, meaning one at a time. The root of the matter is as it's written in the introduction to the Book of Zohar. How is it possible that the chariot of impurity and klipot would emerge from His Holiness, since it is at the other end of His Holiness? He says there, this will to receive, which is the very essence of the souls by creation, is tum'az and klipot. This is so because the disparity of form in them would separate them from Him. And in order to mend that separation which lies on the kli of the souls, He has created all the worlds and separated them into two systems, which are the four worlds Abiyah of Kedusha, and opposite them the four worlds Abiyah of Tuma. He imprinted the desire to bestow in the system of the Abiyah of Kedusha, removed the will to receive for themselves from them, and placed it in the system of Abiyah of Tuma. He also says there, how will those two things, which are opposites in form from one another, be corrected? For this reason, the reality of this corporeal world was created, meaning a place where there is a body and a soul, and a time of corruption and a time of correction. For the body, which is the will to receive for itself, extends from its root in the thought of creation through the system of the worlds of Tum'ah and remains under the authority of that system for the first 13 years. This is the time of corruption. Afterwards begins the time of correction, which is after 13 years. By engaging in Torah and Mitzvot, when he engages in order to bestow contentment upon his Maker, he begins to purify the will to receive for himself imprinted in him and slowly turns it into be in order to bestow. It turns out that as soon as the creature is created, he consists of two opposites. One, vessels of reception. Two, vessels of bestowal. There's no greater oppositeness than this. These two opposites come in one carrier, but one at a time. And it seems as though there is a middle line that contains both of them. One, the will to receive. Two, the will to bestow. The middle line contains both of them when the will to receive is included in the will to bestow, called receiving in order to bestow. It follows that the two forces are included in this middle line, meaning reception and bestowal together. Accordingly, the answer to our question, how can there be in

0: man's work, complete wholeness and deficiency in utter lowliness in the same carrier. The answer is that this can be in two times. That is, one needs to divide the order of one's work in two ways. One way will be on the path of the right, called wholeness. This is so because when one begins to turn, one should first turn to the right, called wholeness, and then to the left. It is so because man can walk specifically on two legs, whereas on one leg you cannot speak of walking. Right means wholeness because when one comes to take upon oneself the work of the Creator, the order is that one should assume the burden of the kingdom of heaven as an ox to the burden and as a donkey to the load. The ox refers to the mind, called ox. From the verse, "Let the ox know its owner," referring to faith above reason. A donkey refers to the heart, called donkey, as in, and a donkey, its master's crib, referring to self-love. Therefore, when saying to work in order to bestow contentment upon one's maker, he regards it as a load, and he always wants to throw off his shoulders. He's always searching what he can eat from this work, meaning what pleasure his will to receive might derive. When he takes upon himself this work, he says, "I should see for myself," meaning always check, if I am not deceiving myself, that I am on the right path, that it is the proper one, meaning keeping Torah and Mitzvot because of the commandment of the Creator and not for any other reasons. However, I'm keeping the words of our sages who said, one should always engage in Torah and Mitzvot, even if lo lishma, since from lo lishma, he will come to lishma. Thus, why should I think whether I'm keeping Torah and Mitzvot with all the intentions so that everything will be for the Creator? However, I have great privilege that the Creator has given me a thought and desire to keep something in Torah and Mitzvot. According to the rule, with something important, we do not regard the quantity, but the quality. Rather, even if it is a small amount, if the quality is what matters, even something small of high quality is very important. For this reason, since the Creator has commanded us through Moses to keep Torah and Mitzvot, I do not care how much I can keep it. Rather, even if I have the worst and foulest intentions, in the act I do observe as much as my body permits. And although I'm incapable of overcoming the desires of the body, I'm still glad that at least I have the strength to keep the commandments of the Creator in some way, because I believe that everything comes by providence. That is, the Creator has given me the desire and strength to observe Torah and Mitzvot. And I thank Him for this, because I see that not everyone has been given the privilege of observing Torah and the Mitzvot of the Creator. He should say that he cannot even value the greatness and importance of keeping the Creator's commandments, even without any intention. We can compare it to a child who does not want to eat, who derives no pleasure from eating. So the parents force the child to eat, whether he wants to or not. And although the child has no pleasure, in the end, even by coercion, it helps the child as well, so he can live and grow. However, it would certainly be better if the child wanted to eat by himself, meaning if he enjoyed the food. But even without pleasure and completely by coercion, it still benefits the child. We should say likewise in serving the Creator. Even if we keep Torah and mitzvot by coercion, meaning we force ourselves to keep and our bodies resist anything that is of Kedusha, still the act he performs does its thing. And by this he can come to a state where he has a desire to observe. At that time, all the things he did are not in vain. Rather, everything he did enters Kedusha. We can interpret this with what our sages said about the verse, he will sacrifice it before the Lord according to his will. Our sages said, will sacrifice it, indicates that he is forced, but it is written according to his will. How is this so? He is forced until he says, I want. This means that the words before the Lord according to his will bewildered our sages. It means that everything he does with regard to bringing himself close to the Creator is not regarded as an act if he does not want to work for the Creator, which is called according to the Lord's will. Instead, that person is still unable to do things to benefit the Creator, which means that his deeds are worthless, as though he has not done anything because they are still not according to the Creator's will.
1: However, it is written, quote, he will sacrifice it, end quote. This means that he is forced, meaning even by coercion. That is, when he does not want to work for the Creator, it is still called sacrifice. But this is perplexing, since he does not want to sacrifice the offering to the Creator. And so the beginning of the verse contradicts its end. Of this they said, quote, he is forced until he says, I want, end quote. This follows the rules that our sages said, quote, one should always engage in Torah and commandments, even lolishma, not for her sake, since from lolishma he comes to lishma, for her sake. End quote. This means that by subjugating himself each time, although the body does not agree to work for the Creator, because where he does not see self-benefit, he cannot do anything. Still, he does not notice the body's complaints and says to his body, know that even by force you are doing the Creator's commandments. It will not help you to resist the work. It is said that the practical commandments have the power to bring one to lishma. This is the meaning of he is forced, meaning that he forces himself and does not listen to any logic and reason that the body tries to explain to him, but tells it, in the end, he will achieve Lishma. This is the meaning of, quote, until he says, I want, end quote. That is, from lo lishma we come to lishma, which is called I want. Therefore, each time he remembers while performing some act of holiness, great joy immediately awakens in him, for he was rewarded with having some contact with matters that the Creator commanded him to do. And although he knows that everything he does is only lo lishma, he is still profoundly happy, since our sages have promised us that from lo lishma we come to lishma. He is even happier because our sages said, quote, one who repents from love, sins become for him as merits. And he who repents from fear, sins become for him as mistakes, end quote. It follows that when he is rewarded with working for her sake, lishma, all the commandments he had performed not for her sake will enter holiness and will be regarded as though he had performed them lishma. Thus, even while he is still working lo lishma, it is regarded for him as though he is working in lishma. That is, he thinks that everything he does is certainly more important than sins and are bound to be corrected into being good. And he regards everything he does, even the smallest thing, as a great commandment. It is, as our sages said, quote, be careful with the lesser commandment as with a greater one, for you do not know the reward for the commandments, end quote. And for this reason, when he calculates the work he is doing, whose commandments he is observing, and likewise when he says some words of Torah, he tells himself, whose Torah am I learning? And when he blesses for pleasure, such as before drinking or before eating bread, he thinks, to whom am I speaking now?
0: I suddenly started hearing that why lo lishma could be more important than lishma, because it's the state where a person can express himself and the Creator built the whole environment for him to awaken towards the work. Because it's not just awakening from above, it comes from preparation.
1: Yes, and the environment is exactly the place that can replace my joy with a proper joy. Things that my ego suffers from, but with the right environment, it's joy because it goes against the ego and for connection and bestowal. And that we gain from the environment.
0: The main thing is to have a prayer from the depth of the heart so that we find our true deficiency and we have to work on that.
1: We will now continue to a recorded lesson from the 7th of February 2003.
0: We are read the article concerning joy from writings of Rabash. We live in a world that is not changing. It seems to us that everything is changing around us, but in truth, it's not changing. What's changing is all within us. The upper light is in complete rest, and it shines to the collective soul, which is either in the form of Malchut of Ein Sof or the soul of Adam, Adam HaRishon. And this light is at complete rest, meaning it has a constant pressure on this vessel called the soul, so that this vessel will improve, will adapt and reach the end of its correction and ripening the best possible state that can be imagined, what the Creator determined as good. And all the changes are not in the light, which pressures the Kli consistently, but the vessels and parts of the vessels, which constantly change and improve and undergo stages, and the inner impression of the vessel from the light that keeps working on it regularly, because the impression of the vessel is changing, then the vessel thinks the world is changing. It's the inner feeling of the vessel that is called the world. The world, or worlds, because there are five parts for the vessel. That's why there are five worlds. So from here we should understand that all of our feeling depends on the relationship between us and the upper light, which is at complete rest. If we want to change our feeling, change our state, then accordingly we have to change towards Him. The sages who already achieved the good state tell us that from states where you feel good and wholeness and eternity, they say that the more the vessel is compatible with the light, the better it feels. The vessel feels better. And they give us advice for how to reach such states. The result we need to achieve is joy. He also writes about this in Introduction to Tess, that it's not sufficient to just reach high degrees, meaning to reach the Torah, the light, but the Torah of life, that a person will feel that it gives him life, that it gives him complete satisfaction in all desires and everything that he reveals. To reach these changes, so for a person who's already in this world, meaning that he's one part of this great vessel, and towards it he needs to do the work. So this man needs to think about how he can truly change himself to bring himself to a complete match to the light and the best possible feeling. So to begin with, he goes for that mission because he feels, what is the point in life? There's no point. And the sages advise those who already reached the reception of the light in full, which then means they are called Kabbalists, then they advise him how to make the corrections. And against that improvement that a person needs to make on himself, he has all kinds of disturbances. They divide to inner and outer disturbances. The inner disturbances are man's desires. By the nature of his will to receive, they don't want to move unless there's a clear pleasure, and then the will to receive is naturally drawn to it. But if the pleasure is hidden, then the will to receive can't move, and that's how it's built. There's nothing to do about it. So these disturbances are inner disturbances, and then there's outer disturbances. Outer disturbances come from the rest of the pieces of the Malchut, the other pieces of the soul of Adam HaRishon, the rest of the souls, which are clothed in bodies and exist around that person who wants to advance towards the goal. And they say, what do you need before this? You need to do all kinds of actions to carry out Torah and Mitzvot, study the Shas and Poskim, and do all kinds of good deeds and correct things, and then maybe, maybe not, it's not for you, be like us. And the public opinion influences the person and also works as a disturbance, making it hard for him to move. A person needs to learn how he overcomes these two disturbances, internal and external as one. And precisely by overcoming these two types of disturbances, he grows. These are his broken vessels, both his inner vessels, which tell him that they don't want to move towards the goal, they don't see any benefit in the goal, and also his external vessels, that the rest of the souls of Adam HaRishon, it's all his vessels that he needs to assemble to himself one by one and incorporate with them or include them in himself and thus advance. This means that if he attaches his vessel to that idea of reaching the purpose of creation, and as well as attaching the vessels of the world, that means he's making the corrections that are up to him to do. And he reaches the state of the end of correction. So the end of correction of each and every one is that from his point of view of the soul and towards the rest of the souls of Adam HaRishon, he took all of the soul of Adam HaRishon from in terms of what he had to do and take care of and correct it, and he corrected it on his part in full. So we have to see these disturbances, both inner and outer, as useful disturbances for corrections and not to erase them, but rather work with them efficiently. So Rabash writes here that there are two things regarding our approach to what happens to us. On the one hand, one's heart shall be prideful in the path of the Creator. Where does he write it? Right. And he shouldn't be ashamed of the scoffers. What does it mean? Rabash always said that he envies little children. We would go with him. I went with him to at least twice a week to all kinds of weddings. He would be invited, and I would have to accompany him. It was really terrible, all of those weddings, but what can you do? And everyone's kind of important there, they're all inflated, and, you know. Besides, the little children run between everyone's legs, and they don't care about anything, they push everyone around, and so he always said, we need to be like these little kids. They don't care about who they're pushing and where they're going and who they're bumping into. They have some goal in how they play games there in the wedding hall, and that's it. And that's how we should relate to all the great ones. Meaning, if you want to advance on the path, you have a connection with the Creator, you have to take the direction from Him and aim towards Him and not anyone's mind. This could seem a little dangerous, but certainly we don't want to be landlords. We want to follow the reason of the Torah. The reason of Torah is opposite to the reason of hosts, or the reason of the landlords. So we need to not listen to anyone, not inner disturbances, not outer disturbances, all kinds of advice, but only to follow the point in the heart which pushes me exactly to the goal. And from the point in the heart, I clarify the goal. So it says in general that there is no coercion in spirituality, and we are forbidden to surrender to any view or any advice. And there's only an obligation upon me that says one is coerced until he says, I want, meaning when I myself will freely scrutinize the goal and then work on my will to receive. And also the other part of the sentence, one's heart shall be prideful in the path of the Creator, and he shouldn't be ashamed of the scoffers. And the other side, the Creator, that one should be lowly, that a person needs to be lowly. What does it mean, lowly? That if he already has a point in the heart that pushes him in a spiritual direction, he needs to be with all of the desires, with all of his beastly knowledge of this world. He has to be in submission towards this point that attracts him to spirituality, because it is a part of God from above. It is the upper degree, and then he has to submit all of his other qualities towards that. And in that respect, he needs to be lowly. And also with respect to his society that he chose and by which he advances to spirituality. That the reason of the society about the greatness of the Creator, again, in a very sharp and selective, scrutinized way, the reason of society about the greatness of the Creator is what a person has to accept as his own reason and follow that, because it's the only chance that his body will move towards the goal, meaning to submit himself towards that point that chooses spirituality, towards the point in the heart, and to submit himself towards the reason of the society, which says that the Creator's goal is greater than all other goals. And then a person certainly has all the data in his hands to come through the entire path and reach the goal. And we'll read the other part next time. You read well. Any questions?
1: How can a person tell at any point if he's surrendering before the opinion of the society in which the Creator, the greatness of the Creator truly appears, or if he's being forced and it's not related to the Creator really?
0: I need the society only for one thing. For one thing, that it will provide me, the society needs to provide me, greatness of the Creator because he is concealed. So, instead of that, the Creator is concealed and he gave instead of that the force of the society. So, if I work towards the society, then if I work towards him and his greatness would be revealed, the pleasure from that would be revealed, then I would only work from vessels of reception and I would never be able to come out of that. Like Balasram writes, that it's like the thief running ahead of everyone and chasing catch the thief. So the will to receive would lie to me as if it's working. Look, I'm longing for the Creator. I'm practicing the mitzvot. I do everything I can. Of course, it's for him. And I would never be able to even recognize that I'm in a will to receive. Just look at the whole world. Some people make a lot of effort, but they just can't see because they don't have the point of Bina opposite the point of Malchut. There's no point in the heart, so they can't determine from this point that these actions are states within the will to receive. Like Balasram writes in the introduction to tests, that we found a few students that Zohar didn't help in them in their engagement in Torah and Mitzvot. Therefore, instead of the Creator being hidden, He gave me the power of the society. And in the society, as much as I can, as much as I can put in the labor, I'm not told to come out of myself and to be capable of that. But the more I labor and I'm willing to receive from the society inspiration from the greatness of the Creator, what they tell me. And they too don't know about it, but they simply provide me with that rumor, right? Then I have the force to work towards the Creator, even though He is concealed. Towards the goal. Yeah. We see this in our time, in our days, how the human works for such abstract goals that basically have no realistic, logical basis. But it still works on that. Why? Because society gives importance to that. Now, only towards that I need to submit myself. But that includes many, many actions in it. I have to submit myself towards the society. I need to feel that my society is greater, more important. I need to sell them and give them and buy from them my reason that they will provide me with the importance of the Creator. And I need to sell that to them and buy from them my reason that they will provide me the importance of the Creator. There's a very multifaceted partnership here, and it's all included in the term of the importance of the Creator that the society needs to provide each and every one of the friends.
1: If in the society there are various customs, laws,
0: all of our customs and laws should be determined only from that goal. Whatever is not related to this goal, we can simply throw away. And whatever is closer to this goal, we should kind of draw it like a pyramid. The closer it is, the more important it has to be. If there are certain means and reasons and ways, tools to increase the importance of the Creator in each and everyone's eyes, then that means it becomes important. And then it seems to us that we are actually very strange. Our society is strange and different from all the other societies. This is called the reason of Torah, is opposite to the reason of the landlords. And don't be ashamed before the scoffers. What can you do? The goal is what determines it.
1: What is the point in the heart?
0: The point in the heart, we have such a creature called human in this world, right? Take this fellow. So there is still vegetative animate and speaking. What's speaking? That besides living, he also goes blah, blah, blah. That's it, speaking. So some more, some less, with their own will to receive. So what's special in the speaking degree is that he has internally the preparation for adhesion with the Creator, to reveal the world that he's in. And this speaking goes through development to reveal the world that he's in. This development, he undergoes it through many life cycles. In each new life cycle, he's more important, he's wiser and more developed than before in all kinds of levels and aspects and emotions and inner vessels. Until he comes to a state where suddenly he begins to see that this world has got simply nothing in it. There's such a feeling that drops onto the person, like a kind of despair from this world. This life is worthless. I don't have a point in life. What's the purpose of life? If that doesn't come from a mental illness or some kind of crisis at work or in love or things like that and nonsense that people have, things and which later passes. But if it's a true serious despair from all the pleasures of this world, and a person also checks after he has this kind of feeling, he also still enters all kinds of engagements in this world. He wants to see himself being filled by all kinds of providers of pleasure, right? Money, honor, knowledge, sex, all kinds of things. And ultimately, through all of these attempts, he comes to a point where there's really nothing to be filled by here, meaning something is still missing for me. He feels himself, it's like a curse, can't feel the taste in life. Something is still missing. He could be very successful in various things, but internally he feels like he's just doing things externally, but inside there's like something dead, something empty. And that feeling, that emptiness, that empty point within the heart, is essentially a new desire, which doesn't belong to this world. It's a desire that can be filled only if a person feels the upper world, or light, as we call it, or the creator, doesn't matter how you call it. And then that point, it begins to evolve. It demands from the person each time to develop it, and he doesn't know how, and he's miserable, and he wanders around and gets thrown to all kinds of things, could take a few more life cycles until he finds some place where he feels, oh, there's others like me here that are kind of and there's something in the words he hears that there here could be some fulfillment, that he has reached some provider, some means, let's say. Not provider, but the means. And that here I can fulfill myself through this. And then that point begins to develop more and more through the right study, through the right method. And this is called the point of Bina, a spiritual force. And the spiritual force gradually grows within the heart. The heart itself is egoistic. It wants to enjoy this world. And the point in the heart, as if, breaks into the heart from the upper world. And if that point grows, then it begins to disturb the heart, as if this world, there's nothing more, that much more to demand from it. He begins to be a little bit, you know, even negligent of his work, of his family, other things, because the point in the heart draws him to something else. What can he do? And he develops until, if he truly invests in it. The problem is that there are people who are living with both of these forces, this world and the next world, I mean, the heart and the point in the heart, and they can continue and suffer like that. Poor guys, you know, it's like there's a person who can come out of his state, but, you know, he kind of despaired and he needs to be pushed. And so that's why there's a group, that's why there's books, and you need several means. Of course, one person on his own cannot do it. There's no argument about that. There are special individuals who received the ability to do it because of special assistance from above. So don't rely on a miracle, it's written. What is possible is to add forces from the group, that they will carry you and push you. And then you, when you also have good times and awakening, you'll push them and carry them. And thus, in a mutual way, you can reach it. But in a way that we truly use that force of assistance from others, therefore you have to be in the group and you have to be in collaboration towards the goal, and not just, you know, having some picnics together. You know, that's clear, right? And if you do that, then you succeed.
1: The point in the heart, it's not a perception, it's a desire.
0: It's a desire. It's the point in the heart is a desire. It's not a perception. It's not intellect. Our heart is a desire. The point in the heart is a deeper desire. It's a part of the spiritual desire that a person will later acquire. This is what's called a chap of the upper one, and then there's various names for it. All right? More? Everything's clear. You're ashamed to ask. Well, so let's move on then. He wants to show that he's not shy. He doesn't have what to ask, but yeah.
1: In what place all those who we call the landlords inanimate of holiness, in what place do they have this feeling that there's something other than the point in the heart? How do they even feel that there is a different reality?
0: I don't know your question exactly. Maybe your question is this, but it's a question from the intellect. It's not about us. You say this: there's many people in the world who feel some attitude towards something above this world. They call it spirituality. They believe all kinds of things and forces and gods, maybe, right? All kinds of and people who belong to religions of all kinds or belief systems, or just maybe people who don't relate themselves to a certain kind of religion or something, but they just kind of feel that there's some forces, they believe all kinds of actions or abilities that other people can have or do, like evil eye, magnetic forces, all kinds of things like that. They feel that too through the point in the heart or not? What's the difference between people who feel all kinds of things, and all kinds of people too, both religious and non-religious, and just people who believe some forces of nature or something, and that point in the heart? Whoever feels the point in the heart will never be able to receive pleasure from some kind of clothing, meaning like some sort of magicians or special treatments that some people do, or all kinds of drawings, of course, or photos, or he can't clothe his goal, what he's yearning for, godliness, in something that can be depicted in the mind. He has to come to recognition of the fulfillment within this spiritual vessel that he has received. Now, how does a person know? All kinds of people come to me, you know, that they open books and fortune telling or all kinds of they claim they exist in the sensation of the upper world. They hear all kinds of things from there through inner hearing. I'm not talking about mentally ill people. And then they have all kinds of techniques and all kinds of details. Now, I can't convince them whether it's point in the heart or not point in the heart. Is that okay or not? So I just don't come in contact with them. I'm saying it's not my area. You want to study the study of the Ten Sefirot? Go ahead. No? Goodbye. Why? But no, to me doesn't matter. I speak to them very concisely, and the rest is not important to me. I just kind of cut it really quick. Tests, yes or no? So, where do they nevertheless get this inspiration from something that is unknown? Where do they feel this unknown? Because beasts don't feel that. Maybe not, maybe yes, but it seems to us that they don't, and people do. These things come to the person through

0: external vessels that we have. We have inner vessels, which are called sight, hearing, smell, taste, and touch, right? Five vessels that we, where we have perception vessels, where we perceive this world, and it's called inner vessels, meaning what we perceive in them, we can measure, we can check, we can criticize, inspect, and create a science out of it. And from each sense, we can also use devices to expand its range of perception and so on. These are our inner vessels. And other than that, we also have external vessels that we can't really supervise and control. Some people can control them, some less, some not at all. These are vessels of, we call it all kinds of subconscious feelings. Our conscious part goes through the five senses, which the brain scrutinizes and rearranges and inspects. But the subconscious means what doesn't enter those senses, but goes through a more external sense. That's it. Like a person can have, intuition, and there's all kinds of things like that. If you look at some Bedouin people from the Negev, from the south, so they even feel things, in a certain sense. You know, even the army uses them as lookers, and there's all kinds of things, there's many aspects of where people in our world who can heal through all kinds, heal through all kinds of energies of our body, magnetism, biology, and so on. But all of these energies are kind of bioenergies. They doesn't belong to spirituality. It belongs to our external vessels, our beastly external vessels. There's beasts and animals who actually have it more developed than humans. They can feel earthquakes coming or wind or rain or through all kinds of signs. You understand? There are even more primitive people who are more tied to nature, who can really influence you from 1,000 miles away. So for us too, if you're connected to some person, you feel that something happened to them, even if they're 1,000 kilometers away. But these are beastly vessels on the level of this world. It doesn't belong to the point in the heart. It can be developed through all kinds of techniques. And let's not delude ourselves that this is something that can fulfill us or make our lives truly better. We see that at the end it doesn't happen. Even if you know the future, it's not going to help you. You can't change the future. Changing the future, you can already do from above, to feel it a little bit, like animals feel that there's going to be an earthquake in 3 days or 4 days. You're not going to run away from it, though. If you run away from it, you'll receive what you deserve in a different way. And when you run away, you're already included in the plan. It's included in the plan, you understand? So the upper degree, we can't run away from it, but to rise to it and make changes there. What does it mean to make changes? That you exist there, and then you're changing. What does it mean to make changes? You can't rise to the upper degree and make changes that will happen on the lower degree. Every degree exists in itself, but if you rise, then you have another life there. So we don't need to be too impressed from all those things, and versus those who have a true point in the heart. And one feels that other than that point, he has nothing, no hands or legs or tongue or anything that can influence his fate besides that point in the heart only. But until you get there, until you really clean all of that noise and dirt and these layers over the point in the heart, and then you see that all fortune telling and magicians and all kinds of tricks and all kinds of spells, or you see that
1: that doesn't belong to that, and only that point itself, that desire, clean desire towards the Creator, the greater that is with respect to the point in the heart, then it can faster and more directly cling to Him. That's its source and fulfillment. And a person goes through all this work of cleaning and correction. It takes time.
2: About what you're saying, if someone who studies Kabbalah has no need to perform
1: I don't know what's a person who becomes religious. A person who becomes religious feels some sort of an awakening to belong to, say, faith. We call it common people's faith, you know. I don't want to say beastly, let's just say common.
2: He feels it in his external vessels, or is he convinced to do it with external vessels, or is it something he feels?
1: It's in the feeling of each and every one. It's in our heart to believe that there is some upper force, that there is something that determines his fate. It typically comes from fear of the unknown. And then people... how to say it, build for themselves a certain system that can answer all their expectations, all of the needs of their, to satisfy their reason, meaning that there is something that responds to what I do and so on. And that belongs to every man and Eve in the world, so to speak, all people. It doesn't necessarily belong just to our nation. Even primitive nations develop these things to themselves. A person cannot live without that. There's all kinds of deficiencies that need to be fulfilled for us, and that happens through all kinds of rituals and actions and what we call customs. Rabash called these things customs. Whatever a person does in this world, not from the point in the heart with a screen towards the upper light. He called it customs. Customs of people. You see what people made out of all these things. In the Jewish customs, of course, there is a spiritual root. That a person who is walking towards the goal and he carries out these customs, then they remind him about the actions he truly needs to do. They as if awaken him to know what is the true action I need to perform in my heart, which is called, let's say, to differentiate between dairy and meat. So what is it in me, in my heart, that belongs to meat and to dairy? But it's not about meat and dairy in this world, right? It's desires that belong to the category, let's say meat and dairy. The right line and the left line that I need to separate between them, distinguish between them, and in such a way make corrections over the eating, this eating and that eating, meaning receiving the light of Chokhmah, receiving the light of Chassadim, and so on. Kabbalists determined these customs so then the people can have them in order to advance the people towards the true realization. But we went out to exile. That's the problem. We've lost connection between the corporeal existence and the spiritual existence. We went out to exile, and that means that thing is now hidden from us. And for 2,000 years now, we've been carrying out these mitzvot, calling them mitzvot. It's not mitzvot. We mistakenly call these actions mitzvot. These mitzvot are the spiritual actions, and these customs only hint at them. But due to the concealment, the common people began to call them mitzvot. They call the customs that way. And only that sunk into them, because the rest is hidden and higher, the true realization. And so everyone declined, and that is called exile. They lost that spiritual degree where they knew how to realize it and what to realize it. And they were connected, they had connection between the spiritual actions and the corporeal actions. There was the temple and all those things that are connected to that. In the exile, to be

0: how from the lower one we will study the upper one, and we will carry out these mitzvot in truth, meaning as the actions of the will to receive with the screen and the upper light. But, well, for this we can go back to what Baal Shem writes in the introduction to Tess, that is the iron wall that separates between us and the wisdom of Kabbalah. And if we study the wisdom of Kabbalah, we will know in truth what actually exists in these 613 sort of codes, and we will know how to truly realize them as the vessel, the screen, and the light against it.
1: So what you're saying, one who studies Kabbalah doesn't have to do any external activities like we do today?
2: I'm not saying do or not do. I'm just placing these things in their place. This is why they think I, God forbid, cancel the commandments. No, I'm just saying that everything has its place. It says that a commandment without the intention is like a body without a soul. If you perform a beastly action, meaning with our body, that's why it's called beastly, so to speak. And in your heart is in order to receive, egoistic in the meantime. So you're doing something in this world, not the commandment in its real characteristic, in its real form, which is called the will to receive, receiving in order to receive, in order to bestow the revelation of godliness. And by this, you fill your spiritual vessel with the Shekhinah, the divinity, with the revelation of the Creator, etc. Everything that's written in all the books. So until we come to the intention to bestow, which is called the screen in reflected light, we're not performing, observing the commandments properly. This is what Baal HaSulam writes at the end of the introduction to the book of Zohar, that the commandments in the Torah are called counsels and deposits. Counsels, how to actually come to observe the commandments. And afterwards, when you observe the commandments, you carry out the commandments. And so counsels and commandments. So counsels are how to reach. This is what we do while we are in the preparation period. And then when we cross a barrier, we perform commandments. What are commandments? Commandments come from the word deposits in Hebrew, kudot pikadon. When you do this action in receiving in order to bestow, when you receive the deposit, you receive the light that corresponds to this act that is deposited there. And then you receive it in order to bestow, meaning you correct your soul. So your soul is incorporated with the 613 desires, and each desire you correct with the screen in order to bestow. This is called having corrected the soul, performed the 613 commandments. From the point in the heart, if you begin to increase the point in the heart, that point inflates into the spiritual vessel, which contains 613 parts, which are called 248 commandments to do, where you receive in order to bestow, and 365 commandments not to do, in which it is impossible to receive in order to bestow before the end of correction. Commandments of prohibitions. So, if you correct in this way all your desires, when your point in the heart has developed, you corrected them, you enter the degree called the end of correction, at which time all those operations, all those desires are united as one, the commandments to do and not to do, and create for you, engender for you a state called the end of correction. That's it. So all this happens in the point in the heart, in the desire, not in the hands and legs. And in the hands and legs, which the sages determined we have to observe, is in order for us not to forget that we, on the contrary, that when I do something like a commandment or a blessing, it reminds me, oh, where am I? What is the Creator? What do I have with Him? What connection? What relation? It reminds us. So the branch in this world, which we should do with our hands, with our tongues, with our words, that branch can really bring us to the root, to observing through a screen.
1: It's like a very confusing state.

0: I know a lot of people who were regular religion. They started studying Kabbalah. They awakened, me too, at least 4 years. And I find myself that I stopped performing the external commandments. I stopped going to synagogue to put on tefillin, things that I thought were value, and today I don't.
1: That is a correct complaint on the part of Balabaitim, on the part of popular Judaism, regular Judaism, against the individual Judaism, which is Kabbalah. In the general Judaism, a person is taught what to do, and they extract from him, they take out from him all the question marks, all the doubts you have to do, and the more meticulously you work without asking questions, the more righteous you are. This is true for the populace, for the regular people, until the point in the heart awakens in him, and then it doesn't help. When a person begins to live from within the point in the heart, then of course everything, all his regular observance weakens. You can't help it. Of course he grows weaker. As I said before, he grows weaker in his job, in his family life, everything that is in this world, including observing these practical commandments in this world, everything simply, it's not in his field of vision, in its focus. He doesn't pay attention. His heart now is not directed to what happens in on the level of this world. It's as if he's looking upwards. So he's looking upwards, he's searching, but he finds no connection between what he's looking for above and what is here, not at work, not in his family, not in observing the practical mitzvot.
0: So he's between heaven and earth.
1: Of course, this is why it's written that the view of Torah is opposite from the view of landlords. And it's been known for generations. And this is why they were so afraid of those who started studying Kabbalah, because they were given a bad example to the rest of the nation, the rest of the people, because they were growing much weaker in their actions. But it's a period that a person has to go through. He has no choice, because now he's going into a work that is according to the desire, not in work that is according to the education, to the upbringing. And until he finds in his desire a connection between practical actions and spirituality, because there is a connection. What is the connection? It's an auxiliary connection. It's an assisting connection. So there's a period where he completely, maybe even tefillin, he sometimes stops. Maybe only keeping kosher remains. Commandments not to do, mainly they remain. The commandments to do, he grows very weak in this. We have to be honest about it. This is what happens. So from here you understand. I also have a few students from the Orthodox sector. I study with them in a very, let's call it virtual, okay? And I'm really afraid of touching them. They were just people who begged. They said they couldn't do without it. But if you heard, then you heard from me that I don't accept any religious person, right? And this is for that reason, that I don't want to show to his environment and to his world and to his rabbis that I am spoiling people, that they descend, that they seemingly begin to descend, decline from observing Torah and commandments in this world, practical ones. And it will happen to him for sure, because I see on those few who are very orthodox, who are studying, how much in them, if they study correctly, how much the practical aspect in them has weakened. They can no longer stand for 2 hours and pray because their prayer is a different prayer from the point in the heart. It's according to the inner desire. And they can no longer do all those things. And they are poor people. They're living in an ultra-Orthodox Haredi population. And it's something that cannot be solved yet. And I don't want to say what will be the solution. I simply don't want to. Why get into it before it's time? I see it, but the time will come. That's it. But for secular people, who, what do? Nothing. They only follow, they act according to their beastliness and not according to the previous education that pertained to some religion or something. Then I accept. And then I don't need to determine or to obligate them to anything, but a little bit, all kinds of general lines, I try to make them accept them. A little bit of kosher, keeping kosher, a little bit of Shabbat, all kinds of things like that, very general, just for the framework. And if they can do a little more, let them do a little more, but without any pressure. And over time, and it takes time, or a long time, but over time a person suddenly begins to feel that he can connect his act in this world through the heart with a spiritual act.
0: Before the barrier?
1: Even before the barrier, there is such a feeling. And then to that extent, he is already happy, and by himself, of his own accord, he'll begin to do these things. Because he'll feel in them that they advance him, that they seemingly kind of coincide, that they work in synchrony in his body. As it is written, all my bones shall say. He will feel in it. It's not because of some faith or fear or something, but he feels how the spiritual feeling clothes in the body, truly in the bones. And then he will feel the branch and the root. But it has to come from the person. There is no coercion in spirituality. And we should wait. We should wait. Just as I don't yell at a person, why are you falling? You're not doing anything. Or what are you crazy today with your joy? Lower your volume or something. I don't say it. So I can't say it about that as well. Yes.
0: There were all kinds of questions about faith for the masses and the point in the heart. And a person that's trying to go in this direction is going through so much stuff. And like you said, he has to peel off the shells. So what vessel do I have now that I'm running around to find the right frequency to accept myself correctly? What am I measuring? According to what can I check where I am?
1: Within your soul, you have a variety of desires, qualities. And all of them, every single one of them, just as they came down from above downwards, you have to use them. And perhaps you are arguing that you are doing many things that are completely needless, and you're going through states that have no benefit to them. But that's not so. We learned that you can only increase the pace of going from state to state. It might be such a frequency where you won't even feel. It will not come up to your feeling. You'll go through these states so quickly, and your body doesn't work at such a high frequency. It cannot raise all those things to you from within, but you have to go through them. Even now, we're sitting here as if I'm breathing and falling asleep, almost asleep. Even in these states, we go through many states. So I'm not even asking, how am I looking and what am I doing? I don't care. Increasing the pace is all I can do. And I can increase the pace only through greatness of the goal. If I will think constantly about the goal, and it doesn't matter if I'm suddenly deviating from the way, thrown this way or that way, That will happen all the time. But if I grab the goal, then all those deviations, this throwing off, add to my the coarseness of the vessel, then the point in the heart develops through them. Then through all those things it develops, and I can only determine the pace. So we shouldn't pay attention to these disturbances. Only pay attention to them, that on top of them I'm connected to the goal. So it turns out that besides the greatness of the Creator, you have nothing else to think about. And everything else, let it pass.
0: But what about the doubts? Maybe I made mistakes.
1: You need those doubts. What do you mean without doubts? The main thing is the doubts. Don't erase them. Only in popular upbringing, a person's doubts are erased, so he doesn't ask anything. That you have to throw away the doubts from your mind. For us, it's the opposite. The doubts are the questions. They are the vessels. So examine them. Did you ever hear from me that you mustn't be in doubt? On the contrary, I always told you, go someplace and check yourself there. If you have doubts, go, please.
0: I'm speaking about advancement. Maybe I could put a bit more pressure if I did something this way or that way.
1: You cannot go through, bypass any section on your way to the end of correction. Again, I'm telling you, it is a mistake, a real mistake. You can try, but the method says simply, drop everything along the way. You need only to pull the string to advance toward that goal. That string, if it takes you into all kinds of directions, never mind, but you're going. You don't determine the detours. These records are in the soul. But every step that you do with those detours, all those records are inside. Every cause and consequence must be realized. What smart aleck are you that you already know what you're going through? And maybe in 1,000 years you'll need it. How do you know?
0: So what's the difference between a record that is constant and has to be realized as a certain discernment, or if it's not permanent and it can go in a more pleasant way or slow and painful? What's the difference?
1: We are not talking about how if we yearn for the goal, we go through it more pleasantly. Pleasantly means that if I feel good and pleasant with respect to the goal, by this I bestow upon the Creator. In this, I am in equivalence of form with Him. I want to be in a good feeling because then I am together with Him. If I am just satisfying myself, then I am disconnected from the goal. What does it mean to be connected to the goal? That His state is an example from my state.
0: But there's a misunderstanding. I don't get it. On the one hand, you're saying that all the states till the end of correction are already set to begin with, the records. On the other hand, people are asking you about the future. And
1: what does it mean to change? To change? How can I change my fate? So I'm answering, rise to a higher level. When you rise to a higher level, your fate will change.
0: But you're saying it's something permanent. So if he ascends, he has to go through it. What's the change?
1: In the place where you are, it is impossible to ever change anything. People come to me and want me to help them. What can I tell them? Besides, it'll be all right. It'll be all right. What do I tell them? If you stay like that, nothing good will happen to you. Oh boy, you just wait, what will happen to you? Right? This is how it should happen, and this is how it will happen. But what am I going to say this to a person? So just like to a little boy, and that's it. If you change a place to a higher one, you change your fate. What is fate? Fortune. It comes from the word dripping. These lights begin to drip to him in greater quantity. That's it. You're kind of asking me, as if you've never seen the depiction of the world, you don't know about this whole thing. In there anything degree, is there anything that can change in some degree if you don't rise from that degree to a higher degree? Nothing will change. All the changes we go through are right and left in the same degree. We're thrown from right to the left, from right to the left, ping pong. That's it. Until you finally you finally rise, but you rise in a beastly manner, very slowly. Right line, left line, we're thrown and thrown and thrown and thrown. Instead, grab the rope and climb up.
0: So that's acceleration?
1: Acceleration, yes.
0: So what does it affect?
1: Acceleration makes you go through all those states very quickly because you'll be connecting them to the root. The light will come and sort out these things. Okay, sorry. We have another hour for the preface to the wisdom of Kabbalah.
0: Let's share impressions from the lesson. What from it are we taking to implement in the 10?
1: A very important and special lesson. We should listen to it several times, very carefully. Mainly about our approach to reality and all the shells that surround us. All the views. I really like the example about the wedding that Rabash and Rav had to go to with the children who were running around, having their goals, and they weren't considerate of the people they were bumping into. This is how we should relate to all the views and styles on the outside. In the point in the heart, in a person, doesn't allow him to be in these things, but to be directed only to the study of the wisdom of Kabbalah and what we engage in. So we should truly keep our environment, and that each one of us here is aimed only toward the goal.
0: The point in the heart affects our life, our perception, the way we see and accept reality, the way it controls and won't let us relate to this reality as we were without the point in the heart. Or if there's someone that doesn't have it, as much as through it we feel our deeds and the actions and our customs and the whole process of life, and as much as we in our environment that the Creator gave us, that's how we develop it. And we help each other adhere to it and not all other things. To be really like those children that are adhered to the goal and less pay attention to all kinds of confusions around.
1: Yeah, the thing that was the most conspicuous in the lesson was that Rav gave us the direction that the society should give us. That we should receive from the society only the greatness of the Creator and His importance. And the more the society organizes this, with this a person can work. And there was another allegory of come work for me instead of taking loans. It was interesting to see what it's like to work in the tent, to work for the Creator, all those things. And not only does society give the greatness of the Creator, the reason, and it's been a while since I heard this, it's because the Creator is hidden, the society is the one that gives the greatness of the Creator. A person cannot invent to himself some greatness and say, the Creator for me is a ta-ta-ti-ta-ta-ta. It doesn't work. You have to surrender to the friends so that this will be the view that is prevalent, that governs the society. And then if a person subjugates himself to the friends, he can receive the greatness of the Creator. That was very powerful.
0: I wanted to put an emphasis on that example with the children. It's a beautiful example. Once I heard it, I remember that really every time you were a kid. You're like in a different world with the children together. The grown-ups are like furniture. And that's how we are really. We have our game, which is the 10, and connection, building the vessel. That's how we are in this world, with all our desires, with all our businesses. They are there, and we are dealing them. We're even dependent on them, but we have our game. That is the most important. That's what really fills us, and we can be in it. So I wrote a few more things that whoever feels the point in the heart will never be satisfied from any pleasure in different kinds of clothing. So again, we have pleasure without clothing, that it's pleasure from connection and connection with the Creator, that it's part of that game between us. It was also interesting that if I feel good and pleasant towards a goal, by that I bestow to the Creator, because by that I'm in equivalence of form with Him. And again, it comes back to that game between us, that we have to be like those children.
1: Every time I remember, or the friends remind me, that the greatness of the Creator is artificial. It doesn't exist. It really is hidden. It really is a game. And it's good and correct, because it's our choice to choose to be like Him. How will we be like Him if we don't create this seemingly non-existent importance, because our ego cancels it? And in this game, we win and connect.
0: Let's go to the next part and sing a song first.

0: אנחנו נלמד מתוך שיעור תעש עם הרבש, נקרא מתוך...
1: We will study from the study of the Ten Sefirot with Rabash. We're going to read from Baal HaSulam, the study of the Ten Sefirot, part 5.
0: אור פנימי, אות ממבב, דבר המתחיל...
1: Inner Light, item 46. In the words... And yet they are not in one vessel, but only the male. Before that, we're going to read together item 46 in the words of the Ari. Item 46, the words of the Ari. Afterwards, it returned to being not expanding in Ketel, not Mati in Ketel. And then it is Mati, it expands in Chochmah, in Bina, in Chesed. And then it does not expand in Gvura, and expands in Tiferet, and does not expand in Netzach, expands in Hod, and does not expand in Yesod, as it ascended in Hod. At that time, it turns its anterior and gives light to Malchut below in her place. And then it expands in Malchut. Now, the first phases are complete, which are the reality of the expansion. Thus, all 10 lights have reached Malchut. We'll move to a lesson with Rabash.
2: Nevertheless, they are not in the same vessel, but rather the male is the upper vessel, which is Yesod, and the female is the lower vessel, which is Malchut. He says this, while it didn't expand in Hod, meaning it was expanding in Keter, but Hod didn't have Chochmah. So the Hod inverts its face and it gives that hay to the vessel of Yesod. This hay that came from Bina is considered phase one. It corrected the vessel of Yesod with that phase one. Afterwards, it refined Hod from phase one to the phase of root and gave the light of Malchut, called judgment, to the vessel of Yesod. That first phase and the coarseness of the root, which is the degree of Malchut called judgment, the hay was mitigated in the vessel of Yesod with the forces she got while she was still phase one. Now, we learn that the vessel of Yesod that had Malchut got a mitigation from who? From the light of Chassadim that is there. We learn that this phase four has the light of Chassadim, which is Vak. But Dalet, even though the God gives something, so what did he say? That there has to be something. So he says, you don't call it by a name, but when Yesod got a sweetening, a mitigation, so the main thing we learn about Chesed, not on Gal, the Gal gave some kind of illumination through the phase of the female. Afterwards, we learn that it didn't expand in Keter. It didn't expand in Keter, but expanded in Chochmah. So it expanded in Chochmah, in Binah. If it expanded in Chesed, and didn't expand in Gvoa when it ascends upward. It expanded in Tiferet, and then Netzach ascends upward and expands in Hod. Is there Chochmah in Hod? Gal. So it expanded in Hod, but didn't expand in Yesod. So Yesod can ascend to Hod, meaning the light of Malchut that was in the vessel of Malchut ascends. It was in the vessel of Yesod. Where did it ascend to? To the vessel of Hod. It also took the Vav, which gave the mitigation of Chasadim. But phase four didn't need it now. The Gar it received from below, she doesn't need it. That it already has Gar, the illumination of Chochmah in the vessel of Hod. That phase four was given to Malchut. So that's why we say that expanded in Hod, but not in Yesod, and not in Malchut. These two above phases of Zon, inside the seven lower Sefirot, meaning he's speaking about Vak, or from Malchut, the seven Sefirot. So he says, sometimes they're regarded as one, sometimes as two. This is because when it's in greatness, whose? Of Zeranpin. So the female has all the above hay, and all the vak are then considered the male of that hay. So we learn, while Bina gave phase one to Zeranpin, it gave it all the hay. Then that hay, when I say male or female, the hay is called male, or the opposite. The light that came from phase one is called male, and the hay is called female. It's simple, male and female, that was in Zeranpin. But I do not see a difference. In Zeranpin itself is hay. Whether in smallness or greatness, it doesn't mention that hay. Only in general, he says that the hay passes from Chesed all the way to Yesod. So actually, in the hay, we didn't learn that there's any difference between smallness and greatness. Whether the Chochmah illuminates, it's called Gadlut. If the Chasadim, it's called Gadlut. There is no difference. Here he says, these two above phases of Zon inside the seven lower Sefirot are sometimes regarded as one and sometimes as two. This is because in Gadlut, the female has all the above hay. And all the vak are then considered the male of that hay. However, in Katnut, only Yesod is considered the phase of male, and then Malchut has only the Dalet and the hay. Since the truncated Vav takes the Yesod. That's difficult. Why? If I'll say that the Gadlut, the greatness, is when it expanded in Chochmah, and the smallness is when it doesn't expand in Chochmah. So when did we learn that the Yesod only has Vav? When it expanded in Chochmah. When it expanded in Chochmah, Malchut doesn't have anything. That's what I'm asking.
1: Yesod took the Dalet. Yesod took the Dalet.
2: When it's in Katnut, we learned that it didn't expand in Hod. Meaning, when there is no Chochmah, then the Hay is with who?
1: Yesod.
2: The phase four and the hay, they are both together. Nothing descends. When do I say that Vav takes Yesod and the phase four takes Malchut?
1: Gadlut.
2: Yeah, we have to explain it here. We'll see later, Ward. Maybe there'll be an explanation about that. He says, the first type is when the male is greater than the female on behalf of the coarseness. In this, we learn about Keter and Chochmah. The second type in the vessel of Binah, when I say male and female, it's not of coarseness. It's the same coarseness. They're both phase two. So why is it called male and female? The male is called the light, and the female is called the record. We find that he says that the female is greater because he is the gar and the male is vak. There we learned that in the first type, the male was greater than the female. And here he says in Bina that the female is greater than the male. So the third type, in Zeranpin, we learn that phase one, the light that came out of the vessel of Chochmah is called one, Zeranpin, that's the male. There's Chochmah, or the illumination of Chochmah and the light of Chassadim. But the hay that descended to Zeranpin, that came from the coupling of Bina, is called the female. If so, this is two and that's two. So what's the difference? This came from Chochmah and this came from Bina. Now in Yesod, that's a completely different matter. The female, he thinks that it's the light of Malchut that was refined from phase one to the root. And the male is the hay. Which hay? The light of Chassadim came, he says, that the hay was in the Vav. We find that that hay that is in the Yesod, that's a complete hay, right? That I have to say, that the Yesod, when it expanded in Yesod, it's still called smallness, so it has a complete hay. Where? In Yesod. After we find the hay and in wholeness, so the hay is called male. Who's called female? The light of Malchut. Now, when it refines the Yesod, when it starts expanding in Chochmah, so Yesod ascends to who? To the vessel of Hod. It takes the Vav, what remains from it, Dalet, the Hod gives the phase four to Malchut. We find that when is Hay divided? When it expanded in Keter, Hay is divided. When is it whole? When I say that it expanded in Yesod, or simpler, when it doesn't expand in Yesod, Hay is one phase. If it expands in Malchut, the Hay divides. Once he said that the male and female is the hay itself. The Vav is called the male, but it is Vak. The phase four is Gar, and that's the female. This hay is in the vessel of Yesod. And what other light is in the vessel of Yesod that we learned? The light of Malchut. The light of Malchut, that is called the vessel of Yesod, it calls it the female. Who mitigates it? The Vav. So he thinks here, the Vav is called the male, the Vav of the hay. From the Dalet in the hay, he doesn't mention it. Only the Vav of the hay, which is the male, Chesed. Who mitigates the light of Malchut, which is the residue in the vessel of Hod? So he says, this hay came out of Binah when it came from Hod.
1: Lehot,
2: It came from Hod to Yesod.
3: Hod did not refine.
2: So just as from Binah to Zeranpin and to Hod, this way came to Yesod. But the light of the male of phase one that came out of the vessel of Chokmah and came to the vessel of Binah, and Binah gave phase one to the vessel of Zeranpin, it was until the Hod. Hod refined to the coarseness of the root and gave its residue to Vav, to Yesod. We find that this is the light of female, the light of Malchut. So who's called the male? The Vav. He calls it male and female in the vessel of Yesod. Look that he writes, the Zon that are in the vessel of Yesod, we see that the male is greater than the female, because the male is a break inside the hay that extends from the coupling of the Binah that was given to the Yesod from the Sfirat Hod without the refinement. It was on phase one of coarseness. That is called when it illuminated on its own. So the phase of Chassadim, of phase one, also extends from a higher place, from the coupling of Zon of Binah. That's not so clear. But the female in Yesod, what light was there? That is the residue of the light of Hod after its gar disappeared. That's one. Two, which is also difficult, is the residue of the light of Hod after it disappeared, after the gar disappeared. We learned that when it turned the interior, or also say it's the gar, so it gave hay. That's the second taste. After it refined from phase one to Malchut, it's much lower than the male. That's what it mentions here.
1: We'll move to the next part of the lesson, studying with friends.

0: חברים יקרים, אנחנו עוברים עכשיו ללימוד בין חברים, בהנחיית.
1: Dear friends, now we're going to move to studying, learning with friends, leading by Ashkelon 2:10.
2: Aaron, מיקרופון.
3: טוב, בשם אהרון, אחינו היקר.
4: So, in the name of Aaron, he wanted to say that, dear beloved World Kli, thank you for all your devotion and the privilege to serve you. Rav, our beloved teacher, teaches us how to connect in a hug in order to resemble the light to be bestowers. Let's go into a hug and studying between friends. On Rabash's article, the matter of joy, what we learned in the first lesson, let's aim ourselves to the central point, what we read in the lesson. We learned that to be in happiness from devotion to the goal. Let's remember that we are being taught that by connecting the sparks of holiness, the Creator is revealed. Together we will rise in joy. In giving contentment to the Creator, with God's help, we'll start the lesson with clip number one, please.
1: Rabash writes here that there are two things here in our approach to what is happening with us. On one hand, his heart should be proud in the ways of the Creator. Where does he write about it? And also, he should not be ashamed of the scoffers, those who scorn him. Rabash always said he envies little children. Let's say we come to him. I went with him at least twice a week to all kinds of weddings. He would be invited. So I had to go with him. It was awful. All those weddings, but what could you do? Everyone was so important there, blown up with self-importance. Except for little kids. Little kids were running in between everyone. They didn't care about anything. They were pushing. And Rabash always said, we have to be like these little kids. They're not impressed. Who would they go? They push. They have their own goal with their games in the wedding hall, and that's it. This is how we should relate to all the great ones. If you want to advance on the path, you have a connection with the Creator. You have to take from Him the direction, and to Him direct yourself, and not to anyone else's intellect. Understanding. It seems like it's a little dangerous, but it's kind of risky. But if we want to be not balabaitim, landlords, but go according to the view of Torah, and the view of Torah, that's what it says, is opposite from the view of landlords, we shouldn't listen to anyone, not to internal disruptions, disturbances, not to external disturbances, all kinds of counsels, but follow only the point in the heart which pushes me exactly to the goal. And from within the point in the heart, I scrutinize the goal. This is why it's written in general that there's no coercion in spirituality, and we are forbidden to surrender to any religion and any council, except I have the obligation that is coerced until he says, I want, where I myself, when I freely scrutinize the goal, then I work according to my will. Then I work on my will to receive.
4: We heard how exalted are the words from Rav, that these are what we get inspired from. And all the ones who disturb can just go dry. We are not going to be embarrassed from them. We are going to keep going towards the goal with the point in the heart. And with that point of Bina, now we're going to deepen the scrutiny in our first workshop. What does it mean to be like children in our work? Again, what does it mean to be like children in our work? We have 5 minutes. Good luck.
1: Being like children in our work means, first of all, that the goal should burn in us all the time and be before us. And just as children take only their goal into consideration and their gains, and they don't care about anything else, this is what we should be like, not look in any other directions or be impressed with anything else. The fact that there are many other things in the world, we don't care about that. We care only about connection in the 10, about the study, the Kabbalists, who show us the way. And this is the path of truth. What we're interested in is to reach the quality of bestowal.
4: Like in the song, we will not rest, we have a goal. Our goal is important. It comes from the point in the heart that makes us like those children that don't care about anything except for the game between us, the need to awaken in our environment, that clothing and the quality of the Creator, the quality of bestowal. We want to rise above reason. We want to work against everything. In short, the work is between us, and only we interest each other. The rest, it's just means to wander around the legs and push and to keep going with our game.
1: Yeah, we can also add that just as children can even quarrel with each other and then they hug and play together again, and even they invent all kinds of games and ways to connect, we too should see how we constantly renew our connection in this way, that way. And we have before us only the goal, our goal. That's the part where we are like kids. Like kids, we want to be with the same inspiration and excitement, but toward our goal.
4: Yeah, just like here, sitting around the table, I feel like a child a bit. But we used to sit around the table doing workshops. And to be like children is such a nice example, because on one hand, it's to have a nerve like the child, not to be afraid, to be inspired, like Miller said, to be in happiness, to take things in proportion. And most important, if a state shows up, we keep going. Everything's okay.
1: I once was a kid in weddings too, not the ones like Rabash's, but so what happens there? We're all acting. None of the kids thinks it's a game. It's very, very serious. They don't accept any conventions. We're not under a table. We're under it. It can be a spaceship or whatever. We decided that what it is. If we decide that this is our acting and this is our goal, and we don't care about anything on the outside, this is how we relate to the world, and this is what we determine, it becomes something super serious. And this is how kids grow, actually. So we need to take all that into account and follow what our Father says and take only that into consideration.
4: In that state, we don't care what they think of us. We have no shame except for how we are in the eyes of the Creator. If we even seem whether we're together or we don't exist, if we're not in the game, that's all we care about. Whether the Father is angry or looks at us in a certain way, or all other desires aren't important for us.
1: And the connection to the Father is through the friends, the reaction of the friends, and it's my relation inside to the friends and the difference between the desirable and existing.
4: Dear friends, we are going into the last state in our scrutiny that is about devotion to society and the friends. To take the opinion of society. Rav said in the lesson, we'll hear it in a moment, that you have to take their opinion on the greatness of the Creator. We know that the will to receive doesn't like hearing that, right? So that's it. We now have an opportunity together to change that state and to scrutinize it in happiness. So now we're going to go through a process.

0: and move it and change it, that his words, the light, will change us. That's what we're searching for, to implement what Rav is telling us here. We'll start from clip number 2, please.
1: And the second half of the sentence too, meaning, and his heart will be high, hardy, in the ways of the Creator, and he should not be ashamed from the scoffers. And on the other hand, be very, very humble. Their presence should be lowly. What does it mean that he is low? If he already has a point in the heart and it draws him towards some spiritual correction and direction, he needs to be with all the desires, all his concepts, beastly ones of this world, in subjugation with respect to that, toward that point that draws him to spirituality. This is the part of God above. This is from the upper degree. And then all of his qualities, he must subjugate them toward it, before it. And then he needs to be very lowly. And also toward the society which he chose and by which he advances to spirituality. So that the view of society about the greatness of the Creator, again, in a very, very sharp and selective way, very precise, very clear. A person has to accept the view of the society about the greatness of the Creator as his own view and go with it, because then it's the only chance his body will move toward the goal, meaning to surrender himself before the point that chooses spirituality, before the point in the heart, and surrender himself before the view of society. And the view of society says that the Creator and his goal is greater than all the other goals. And then a person really has all the elements in his hands, all the tools to really go through all the way and reach the goal.
0: Okay, friends, so now we are going to keep going and enter our interactive part of studying between the friends. We will now enter the study materials together, find the transcript of clip number 2, and together we are going to read the transcript in the tense. Again, go into the study materials of studying between friends. We'll find the transcript for clip number 2. We'll read it in the tense, and then we will have a workshop about it. So 2 minutes, please, friends.
2: Tamlil, Rav Omer.
1: Okay, so the transcript, Rav says, and the other half of the sentence too, meaning in his heart will be high in the ways of the Creator, and let him not be ashamed of the scoffers. And the other side, on the other hand, be very, very humble. A person needs to be humble. What does it mean, humble? Low. If he already has a point in the heart and it pulls him to some spiritual direction, he must be with all the desires, all his beastly concepts of this world in subjugation before that point that pulls him to spirituality, because it is the part of God above. It is from the upper degree. And then all these other qualities, he must subjugate them before it. In this, he needs to be in low spirit, humble.
0: And likewise, towards the society that he chose, through which he advances towards spirituality, that the society's view on the greatness of the Creator, again, in a very sharp and selective, scrutinized way, the person must accept the society's view on the greatness of the Creator as his own view, and go with it, because then it is the only chance that his body will move towards the goal. That is, to subdue himself towards the point that chooses spirituality, towards the point in the heart, and to submit himself towards the view of the society, that the society's view says that the Creator and his goal are greater than all other goals. And then the person certainly has all the elements in hand to truly traverse the entire path and reach the

0: goal.
1: Now, dear friends, we'll move to the second active workshop. And the question for discussion is, how to get the strength to subjugate ourselves before the view of society? Attendance, you have 5 minutes.
0: So if we follow our fundamental laws on the path, so that's above reason. Meaning, if I have an opinion, that's great, because the opinion of society or anything in spirituality has to go against my reason, that if the Creator truly gives me this gift, so we probably have earned it, and we go with it above reason, and really, spiritually, choose the path of society, because the will to receive gives the exact opposite depiction. We choose what the Creator reveals in reality, and we go with the society's opinion above my own.
1: Yeah. As much as I try to sustain, to maintain, to exalt the view in society about the greatness of the Creator and the greatness of the goal, the more I invest in the friends in this, this is what I receive from the society as a basis, as my view. And according to the level of my investment, it becomes my view, and I surrender before it. As if I lock myself in this loop, because the society advances and develops, and the light operates and increases its influence in our common kli. And this is why we have constant development. If I don't want to remain a little child behind, I have to invest and see that it grows in the friends.
0: To take the tenth reason, first of all, we have to love the friends. Once you start loving them, you see whether you can hear their opinion. If we don't love each other, we won't see each other as great on the path, so we won't be able to hear it. And this, we can always add to it. Always go into focus and say how all my friends in the 10 are the greatest of the generation because the Creator chose them and gave them a yearning to be in spirituality. And in my daily schedule, my friends yearn for spirituality and they can take me ahead. So to say that for yourself, it puts you in the right state of mind. It calibrates you correctly. And in this way, you can get their opinion more and more.
1: We constantly accept the view of the world even without criticism. We simply surrender to all those desires, and everything the world says seems great to us. This is how we dress, how we choose, what we do. And in the 10, it's something that's not discussed all the time. We're not talking about the greatness of the Creator all the time. But there, in the 10, we have to search for it all the time, to look at the friends, why the friends doing what they do, why do they come to the lesson, why do they give to each other, why do they write things that impress them in the lesson. Even the smallest thing, preparing a meal, appreciating the greatness of the Creator makes you love them. And then through the friends you begin to receive some light that gives you a feeling that there is a Creator, He is great, and He's revealed through the friends. So in the 10, we should search for it.
0: Yeah, so we actually have two sides. On one side, it's simple, not easy, but how Bala Sulam writes at the end of the introduction to the Book of Zohar, that society has to be big also in my eyes and also in quantity. And only the small one can get from the great one. On the other hand, we need the force of faith We need some kind of illumination from above as a result of our efforts. That is, the forces from above really giving us an opportunity, an importance, and an ability to make this effort. That I see and understand how and why to subdue myself in order to advance more. So we need to be an environment for one another, and externally and internally, each one has to make the effort, the inner motion.
1: Difference, now that we all just talked in the workshop and were impressed and inspired by the words of the friends, now we will convene into a plenum and share our impressions. We're asking you to switch on question marks. You have 6 minutes, please.
2: Yes, dear friends, what a wonderful topic. We talked about that, first of all, there's no choice. It's either society or death. That's the only way. If we seriously want to reach a spiritual goal, we have to have this attitude. We have to cling on to the friends through all the practical work we do daily, through the lesson, through the calls, through the connections. Add to this collective desire that we're building, to always hold on to the friends, no matter what the state is, to just be totally inspired by their actions and soak in the light that's pouring out of the society. And to also really sell the views of the society to the friends, to inspire the friends, to uplift them, create that positive feedback loop of mutual aspiration towards the highest goal that we have together.
3: Приветствуем вас, великие товарищи. Большая честь находиться, учиться вместе с вами.
0: We are blessing you, great friends. It's a great privilege to study with you. And the fact that we scrutinized the importance of the goal and the group and annulment towards the group, that's what we scrutinized.
1: Yeah, we scrutinized how important it is to act before the friends, even artificially, that the Creator is great, that the goal is important, and to believe that the friends, even if it doesn't seem like that, they always do everything for the goal, to accept it with love, and in this way advance together with them.
4: Yes, dear friends, we also talked about acting out the importance in front of the friends, act out this greatness of our goal in front of each other, and you'll be able to subdue in front of society, no problem. Fine.
0: Israel. Yeah, thank you, friends. We were saying that we are incorporating in society. We see the greatness of society. We get their opinion about the greatness of the Creator, and it's all above reason. And we build the middle line according to that reason of the greatness of the Creator.
1: Yeah, this is where we can realize the importance of the preparation in practice. Before I do anything in the ten, I have to determine that I'm going into, I have to decide that I'm going into a sacred environment, great friends. The Creator stands behind everyone, and through the connection between us, He gives us His bestowal. So with the right preparation and prayer, I can place on myself the view of the ten.
5: Sí, amigos, gracias. Sobre todo agradecerles esta
0: yes, friends. First of all, thank you for the participation. The importance of the Creator and the goal is built daily through the work. And we need to remind each other that by implementing these rules, we're building society.
1: Beloved friends, before we conclude the study, let's hear the words of Abash. Those who feel that they are standing before him feel majesty and splendor, as well as those who think that they are standing in his place, since place means equivalence of form. But there is another interpretation, that it means a mirror. As I heard from Bala Sulam, that in the place one thinks, there one is. Thus, if a person thinks that he is standing and speaking with the king, then he is in the place where the king is present. And then he feels, as it is written, strength and joy are in his place. Beloved friends, great gratitude to the Creator for assembling all of us in this wonderful lesson and for helping us advance a little more to him. Great gratitude to our beloved teacher, Rav, to our great teachers, Abash and Bala Sulam, who are holding our hands from above and are yearning to see their children climbing up the rungs of the ladder. Friends, we are beginning the day. Let's continue throughout the day with joy. No matter what states each of us may go through, there can be joy from revealing the wicked, from despair with their own strength. But all those states advance us to the revelation of the Creator. This is why we must be in gladness all the time. And now we have a task to all our tens. The task for the rest of the day. We joyfully aim the point in the heart toward connection with the friends and adhesion with the Creator. Again, we joyfully aim the point in the heart toward connection with the friends and adhesion with the Creator. L'chaim, friends, thank you very much. Giving the mic back to you.
0: Thank you to Ashkelon 2:10. Sunday at 6:30 to 7:30, we will have a Shibat Chaverim. It's going to be physically here and in the Aravut. We'll end with a song.

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1: Dear friends, in the first
0: 7/2/2003, שיעור ראשון מתוך שני שיעורים המבוססים על המאמר עניין שמחה. המאמר נמצא בספר כתבי רבש, כרך א', עמוד 273. נקרא יחד בעשירייה מההתחלה ועד עמוד 277, טור א', דברי סיום. הוא חושב אז למי...
1: Sorry, we had a technical issue. We will be reading the article concerning joy from the beginning to the words he thinks, to whom am I speaking now?
0: עניין שמחה.
1: Concerning joy. The Mishnah says, quote, from the beginning of the month of Av, we diminish joy. From the beginning of the month of Adar, we increase joy. If he is deliberating with idol worshippers, let him judge it on Adar, end quote. We should understand the meaning of increasing joy and diminishing joy. After all, joy is a result of some reason that caused him joy. And we can only diminish or increase the reasons. Therefore, we should know which reason will bring us joy. Our sages, who told us to increase joy, referred to the joy of holiness or sanctity. Accordingly, we should consider to which reason they told us to refer, so it would bring us the joy of sanctity. We should also understand what they said. If he is deliberating with idol worshippers, let him judge it on the month of Adar. After all, we are in the land of Israel, and there are several towns where there is not even one Gentile. And even if we find a Gentile in town, what should be the deliberation with him? It seems that judging the idol worshippers on the month of Adar is a perpetual custom and not an incidental matter. That is, if there is a rare incident where Israel is deliberating with a Gentile, he will go and judge him on the month of Adar. Therefore, we need to understand to which idol worshippers they are referring that they should deliberate with. We see that there is an order of two manners in our prayers. One, an order of songs and praises to the Creator. Two, an order of prayers and litanies. We also see that the two are opposite. This is so because naturally, when someone asks one's friends to give him something, the extent of the request depends on the extent of his need for it. If the thing he is asking his friend for is something that touches his heart and is necessary to the extent of the necessity for the matter, he tries to do everything he can to obtain what he is seeking. Accordingly, when a person prays to the Creator to grant his wish, he should see that his prayer is from the bottom of the heart, meaning to feel his deficiency. To the extent of his feeling, his prayer can be more sincere. Thus, his prayer will not be as lip service, but rather from the bottom of the heart. To feel his deficiency, he must see the truth. to see that he has a great lack, and he is an empty vessel as far as matters of holiness are concerned. And when he feels that he is the worst person in the world, then he can say that his prayer is honest, because he feels that his deficiency is the greatest in the world, and there is no one who is like him. Opposite that is the second discernment in the order of our prayer, meaning psalms, songs, and praises. We see that usually the amount of gratitude that one gives to another is measured by the benefit he has received from his friend. For example, when someone helps another obtain something small that he needed, the gratitude is small as well. But we see that if someone gives someone a job, when jobs are hard to find, and he has been jobless for months and is indebted to the grocery store, and the store owner has already told him he must stop selling groceries to him, and he has given up on searching for loans to provide for his necessities, and he suddenly meets a person whom he wanted to ask for a loan, but that person offers him a job with good conditions and tells him, "Why look for loans? I will give you a job. And I heard that you are trustworthy, so although I have many workers, I don't have anyone I can trust. So I will pay you well, so that you can pay your debts quickly. And so why should you need a loan from me?" We can picture the gratitude he would give to this person. He does not need to thank him verbally, because his whole body thanks him. As it is written, quote, "All my bones shall say," end quote. And if we picture a person who was sentenced to life imprisonment, and another person came and liberated him, what gratitude would all his organs give to his Savior? It follows that if one wishes to give high praise to the Creator, so it becomes as, quote, "All my bones shall say, Lord, who is like you, who delivers the afflicted from him, who is too strong for him," end quote. Then one should picture oneself as the happiest person in the world, if he wishes to give great praise to the Creator. Otherwise, if he feels that something is still missing, that he wants the Creator to help him, then the gratitude he gives to the Creator will not be as, quote, "All my bones shall say," end quote. Therefore, we see two complete opposites in the order of our prayer, which brings up the question, what can one do when he sees that they are so remote from one another? Normally, we see the oppositeness in many things. One example is the order of lights that illuminate in the vessels. It is known that there is an inverse relation between vessels and lights. In the vessels, the big and fine vessels appear first. That is, Keter appears first, and the Sfira of Malchut appears last. In the lights, it is the opposite. The smaller ones appear first. First, the light of Malchut, and finally, Keter. It is known that when we speak of the vessels, we say that the order is Gachabzon. And when we speak of the lights, we say that the order is Naranchai. Another example is that Bala Sulam said that we see oppositeness in the order of man's work. On the one hand, our sages said, quote, be very, very humble, end quote. On the other hand, they said, quote, and his heart was high in the ways of the Lord, end quote. That is, if he really humbles himself before each and every one, he will not be able to overcome those who mock his walking in the path of the Creator, since he humbles himself before everyone. Instead, at that time, he should say, quote, and his heart was high in the ways of the Lord, end quote. That is, he should not be impressed by anyone who tells him, this work that you took upon yourself fits skillful and brave people who are accustomed to overcoming obstacles and received a good upbringing. Since they were little, they have been accustomed to giving the work of the Creator the prime importance. But you are not like that. You should settle for being an important landlord, meaning to see that your children will learn Torah and the work of the Creator, and then you will be an important landlord, and your daughters will marry disciples of the Torah. It is inappropriate for you, middle-aged man, to begin the walk in the path of the work that leads to Torah for her sake, and completely not for self-benefit. Get off this path, and do not pine for matters beyond your level.
2: At that time, he has no choice but to not be impressed with them and keep the words of our sages. Let him not be shamed before the scoffers. It follows that then he must go by the way of pride. But on the other hand, he must be very, very humble. However, according to the rule, there are no two opposites in one carrier. How can both be in one person? There are many other examples of two opposites in the work of the Creator, but there can be two opposites in one carrier at two times, meaning one at a time. The root of the matter is as it's written in the introduction to the Book of Zohar. How is it possible that the chariot of impurity and klipot would emerge from His Holiness, since it is at the other end of His Holiness? He says there, this will to receive, which is the very essence of the souls by creation, is tum'az and klipot. This is so because the disparity of form in them would separate them from Him. And in order to mend that separation which lies on the kli of the souls, He has created all the worlds and separated them into two systems, which are the four worlds Abiyah of Kedusha, and opposite them the four worlds Abiyah of Tuma. He imprinted the desire to bestow in the system of the Abiyah of Kedusha, removed the will to receive for themselves from them, and placed it in the system of Abiyah of Tuma. He also says there, how will those two things, which are opposites in form from one another, be corrected? For this reason, the reality of this corporeal world was created, meaning a place where there is a body and a soul, and a time of corruption and a time of correction. For the body, which is the will to receive for itself, extends from its root in the thought of creation through the system of the worlds of Tum'am and remains under the authority of that system for the first 13 years. This is the time of corruption. Afterwards begins the time of correction, which is after 13 years, by engaging in Torah mitzvot, when he engages in order to bestow contentment upon his Maker, he begins to purify the will to receive for himself imprinted in him, and slowly turns it into be in order to bestow. It turns out that as soon as the creature is created, he consists of two opposites. One, vessels of reception. Two, vessels of bestowal. There's no greater oppositeness than this. These two opposites come in one carrier, but one at a time. And it seems as though there is a middle line that contains both of them. One, the will to receive. Two, the will to bestow. The middle line contains both of them when the will to receive is included in the will to bestow, called receiving in order to bestow. It follows that the two forces are included in this middle line, meaning reception and bestowal together. Accordingly, the answer to our question, how can there be in man's work complete wholeness and deficiency in utter lowliness in the same carrier? The answer is that this can be in two times. That is, one needs to divide the order of one's work in two ways. One way will be on the path of the right, called wholeness. This is so because when one begins to turn, one should first turn to the right, called wholeness, and then to the left. It is so because man can walk specifically on two legs, whereas on one leg you cannot speak of walking. Right means wholeness because when one comes to take upon oneself the work of the Creator, the order is that one should assume the burden of the kingdom of heaven as an ox to the burden and as a donkey to the load. The ox refers to the mind, called ox. From the verse, let the ox know its owner, referring to faith above reason. A donkey refers to the heart, called donkey, as in, and a donkey, its master's crib, referring to self-love. Therefore, when saying to work in order to bestow contentment upon one's Maker, he regards it as a load, and he always wants to throw off his shoulders. He's always searching what he can eat from this work, meaning what pleasure his will to receive might derive. When he takes upon himself this work, he says, I should see for myself, meaning always check, if I am not deceiving myself, that I am on the right path, that it is the proper one, meaning keeping Torah and mitzvot because of the commandment of the Creator, and not for any other reasons. However, I'm keeping the words of our sages who said, one should always engage in Torah and mitzvot, even if lo lishma, since from lo lishma, he will come to lishma. Thus, why should I think whether I'm keeping Torah and mitzvot with all the intentions so that everything will be for the Creator? However, I have great privilege that the Creator has given me a thought and desire to keep something in Torah and mitzvot. According to the rule, with something important, we do not regard the quantity, but the quality. Rather, even if it is a small amount, if the quality is what matters, even something small of high quality is very important. For this reason, since the Creator has commanded us through Moses to keep Torah and Mitzvot, I do not care how much I can keep it. Rather, even if I have the worst and foulest intentions, in the act I do observe as much as my body permits. And although I'm incapable of overcoming the desires of the body, I'm still glad that at least I have the strength to keep the commandments of the Creator in some way, because I believe that everything comes by providence. That is, the Creator has given me the desire and strength to observe Torah and Mitzvot. And I thank Him for this, because I see that not everyone has been given the privilege of observing Torah and the Mitzvot of the Creator. He should say that he cannot even value the greatness and importance of keeping the Creator's commandments, even without any intention. We can compare it to a child who does not want to eat, who derives no pleasure from eating. So the parents force the child to eat, whether he wants to or not. And although the child has no pleasure, in the end, even by coercion, it helps the child as well, so he can live and grow. However, it would certainly be better if the child wanted to eat by himself, meaning if he enjoyed the food. But even without pleasure and completely by coercion, it still benefits the child. We should say likewise in serving the Creator. Even if we keep Torah and Mitzvot by coercion, meaning we force ourselves to keep and our bodies resist anything that is of Kedusha, still the act he performs does its thing. And by this he can come to a state where he has a desire to observe. At that time, all the things he did are not in vain. Rather, everything he did enters Kedusha. We can interpret this with what our sages said about the verse, "He will sacrifice it before the Lord according to his will." Our sages said, "will sacrifice it," indicates that he is forced, but it is written according to his will. How is this so? He is forced until he says, "I want." This means that the words "before the Lord according to his will" bewildered our sages. It means that everything he does with regard to bringing himself close to the Creator is not regarded as an act if he does not want to work for the Creator, which is called according to the Lord's will. Instead, that person is still unable to do things to benefit the Creator, which means that his deeds are worthless, as though he has not done anything because they are still not according to the Creator's will.
1: However, it is written, quote, "He will sacrifice it," end quote. This means that he is forced, meaning even by coercion. That is, when he does not want to work for the Creator, it is still called sacrifice, But this is perplexing, since he does not want to sacrifice the offering to the Creator. And so the beginning of the verse contradicts its end. Of this they said, quote, he is forced until he says, I want, end quote. This follows the rules that our sages said. Quote, one should always engage in Torah and commandments, even lolishma, not for her sake, since from lolishma he comes to lishma, for her sake. End quote. This means that by subjugating himself each time, although the body does not agree to work for the Creator, because where he does not see self-benefit, he cannot do anything.
0: ומכל מקום אינו משגיח על טענותיו של הגוף.
1: Still, he does not notice the body's complaints and says to his body, know that even by force you are doing the Creator's commandments. It will not help you to resist the work. It is said that the practical commandments have the power to bring one to lishma. This is the meaning of he is forced, meaning that he forces himself and does not listen to any logic and reason that the body tries to explain to him, but tells it, in the end, he will achieve lishma. This is the meaning of, quote, until he says, I want, end quote. That is, from lolishma we come to lishma, which is called, I want. Therefore, each time he remembers, while performing some act of holiness, great joy immediately awakens in him, for he was rewarded with having some contact with matters that the Creator commanded him to do. And although he knows that everything he does is only lolishma, he is still profoundly happy, since our sages have promised us that from lolishma we come to lishma. He is even happier because our sages said, quote, one who repents from love, sins become for him as merits. And he who repents from fear, sins become for him as mistakes, end quote. It follows that when he is rewarded with working for her sake, lishma, all the commandments he had performed not for her sake will enter holiness and will be regarded as though he had performed them lishma. Thus, even while he's still working lolishma, it is regarded for him as though he is working in lishma. That is, he thinks that everything he does is certainly more important than sins and are bound to be corrected into being good. And he regards everything he does, even the smallest thing, as a great commandment. It is, as our sages said, quote, be careful with the lesser commandment as with a greater one, for you do not know the reward for the commandments, end quote. And for this reason, when he calculates the work he is doing, whose commandments he is observing, and likewise when he says some words of Torah, he tells himself, whose Torah am I learning? And when he blesses for pleasure, such as before drinking or before eating bread, he thinks, to whom am I speaking now?
2: I suddenly started hearing that why lo lishma could be more important than lishma, because it's the state where a person can express himself and the Creator built the whole environment for him to awaken towards the work. Because it's not just awakening from above, it comes from preparation.
1: Yes, and the environment is exactly the place that can replace my joy with the proper joy. Things that my ego suffers from, but with the right environment, it's joy because it goes against the ego and for connection and bestowal. And that we gain from the environment.
2: The main thing is to have a prayer from the depth of the heart so that we find our true deficiency and we have to work on that.
0: We
1: will now continue to a recorded lesson from the 7th of February 2003.
2: We are read the article concerning joy from writings of Rabash. We live in a world that is not changing. It seems to us that everything is changing around us, but in truth, it's not changing. What's changing is all within us. The upper light is in complete rest, and it shines to the collective soul, which is either in the form of Malchut of Ensof or the soul of Adam, Adam HaRishon. And this light is at complete rest, meaning it has a constant pressure on this vessel called the soul, so that this vessel will improve, will adapt and reach the end of its correction and ripening the best possible state that can be imagined, what the Creator determined as good. And all the changes are not in the light, which pressures the kli consistently, but the vessels and parts of the vessels, which constantly change and improve and undergo stages. And the inner impression of the vessel from the light that keeps working on it regularly, because the impression of the vessel is changing, then the vessel thinks the world is changing. It's the inner feeling of the vessel that is called the world. The world, or worlds, because there are five parts for the vessel. That's why there are five worlds. So from here we should understand that all of our feeling depends on the relationship between us and the upper light, which is at complete rest. If we want to change our feeling, change our state, then accordingly we have to change towards Him. The sages who already achieved the good state tell us that from states where you feel good and wholeness and eternity, they say that the more the vessel is compatible with the light, the better it feels. The vessel feels better. And they give us advice for how to reach such states. The result we need to achieve is joy. He also writes about this in Introduction to Tess, that it's not sufficient to just reach high degrees, meaning to reach the Torah, the light, but the Torah of life, that a person will feel that it gives him life, that it gives him complete satisfaction in all desires and everything that he reveals. To reach these changes, so for a person who is already in this world, meaning that he's one part of this great vessel, and towards it he needs to do the work. So This man needs to think about how he can truly change himself to bring himself to a complete match to the light and the best possible feeling. So to begin with, he goes for that mission because he feels, what is the point in life? There's no point. And the sages advise those who already reached the reception of the light in full, which then means they are called Kabbalists, then they advise him how to make the corrections. And against that improvement that a person needs to make on himself, he has all kinds of disturbances. They divide to inner and outer disturbances. The inner disturbances are man's desires. By the nature of his will to receive, they don't want to move unless there's a clear pleasure, and then the will to receive is naturally drawn to it. But if the pleasure is hidden, then the will to receive can't move, and that's how it's built. There's nothing to do about it. So these disturbances are inner disturbances, and then there's outer disturbances. Outer disturbances come from the rest of the pieces of the Malchut, the other pieces of the soul of Adam HaRishon, the rest of the souls, which are clothed in bodies and exist around that person who wants to advance towards the goal. And they say, what do you need before this? You need to do all kinds of actions to carry out Torah and Mitzvot, study the Shas and Poskim, and do all kinds of good deeds and correct things, and then maybe not, it's not for you, be like us. And the public opinion influences the person and also works as a disturbance, making it hard for him to move. A person needs to learn how he overcomes these two disturbances, internal and external as one. And precisely by overcoming these two types of disturbances, he grows. These are his broken vessels, both his inner vessels, which tell him that they don't want to move towards the goal, they don't see any benefit in the goal, and also his external vessels, that the rest of the souls of Adam HaRishon, it's all his vessels that he needs to assemble to himself one by one and incorporate with them or include them in himself and thus advance. This means that if he attaches his vessel to that idea of reaching the purpose of creation, and as well as attaching the vessels of the world, that means he's making the corrections that are up to him to do. And he reaches the state of the end of correction. So the end of correction of each and every one is that from his point of view of the soul and towards the rest of the souls of Adam HaRishon, he took all of the soul of Adam HaRishon from in terms of what he had to do and take care of and correct it, and he corrected it on his part in full. So we have to see these disturbances, both inner and outer, as useful disturbances for corrections, and not to erase them, but rather work with them efficiently. So Rabash writes here that there are two things regarding our approach to what happens to us. On the one hand, one's heart shall be prideful in the path of the Creator. Where does he write it? Right. And he shouldn't be ashamed of the scoffers. What does it mean? Rabash always said that he envies little children. We would go with him. I went with him to at least twice a week to all kinds of weddings. He would be invited, and I would have to accompany him. It was really terrible, all of those weddings, but what can you do? And everyone's kind of important there, they're all inflated, and, you know. Besides, the little children run between everyone's legs, and they don't care about anything, they push everyone around, and so he always said, we need to be like these little kids. They don't care about who they're pushing and where they're going and who they're bumping into. They have some goal in how they play games there in the wedding hall, and that's it. And that's how we should relate to all the great ones. Meaning, if you want to advance on the path, you have a connection with the Creator, you have to take the direction from

0: disturbances, all kinds of advice, but only to follow the point in the heart which pushes me exactly to the goal. And from the point in the heart, I clarify the goal. So it says in general that there is no coercion in spirituality, and we are forbidden to surrender to any view or any advice. And there's only an obligation upon me that says one is coerced until he says, I want, meaning when I myself will freely scrutinize the goal and then work on my will to receive. And also the other part of the sentence, one's heart shall be prideful in the path of the Creator, and he shouldn't be ashamed of the scoffers. And the other side, the Creator, that one should be lowly, that a person needs to be lowly. What does it mean, lowly? That if he already has a point in the heart that pushes him in a spiritual direction, he needs to be with all of the desires, with all of his beastly knowledge of this world. He has to be in submission towards this point that attracts him to spirituality, because it is a part of God from above. It is the upper degree, and then he has to submit all of his other qualities towards that. And in that respect, he needs to be lowly. And also with respect to his society that he chose and by which he advances to spirituality. That the reason of the society about the greatness of the Creator, again, in a very sharp and selective, scrutinized way, the reason of society about the greatness of the Creator is what a person has to accept as his own reason and follow that, because it's the only chance that his body will move towards the goal, meaning to submit himself towards that point that chooses spirituality, towards the point in the heart, and to submit himself towards the reason of the society, which says that the Creator and his goal is greater than all other goals. And then a person certainly has all the data in his hands to come through the entire path and reach the goal. And we'll read the other part next time. You read well. Any questions?
1: How can a person tell at any point if he's surrendering before the opinion of the society in which the Creator, the greatness of the Creator truly appears, or if he's being forced and it's not related to the Creator really?
0: I need the society only for one thing. For one thing, that it will provide me, the society needs to provide me, greatness of the Creator because he is concealed. So, instead of that, the Creator is concealed and he gave instead of that the force of the society. So, if I work towards the society, then if I work towards him and his greatness would be revealed, the pleasure from that would be revealed, then I would only work from vessels of reception and I would never be able to come out of that. Like Baal Shem writes, that it's like the thief running ahead of everyone and chasing catch the thief. So the will to receive would lie to me as if it's working. Look, I'm longing for the Creator, I'm practicing the mitzvot, I do everything I can, of course it's for him, and I would never be able to even recognize that I'm in a will to receive. Just look at the whole world. Some people make a lot of effort, but they just can't see because they don't have the point of Bina opposite the point of Malchut. There's no point in the heart, so they can't determine from this point that these actions are states within the will to receive. Like Baal Shem writes in the introduction to tests, that we found a few students that Zohar didn't help in them in their engagement in Torah and Mitzvot.

0: Therefore, instead of the Creator being hidden, He gave me the power of the society. And in the society, as much as I can put in the labor, I'm not told to come out of myself, I'm to be capable of that. But the more I labor and I'm willing to receive from the society inspiration from the greatness of the Creator, what they tell me. And they too don't know about it, but they simply provide me with that rumor, right? Then I have the force to work towards the Creator, even though He is concealed. Towards the goal. Yeah. We see this in our time, in our days, how the human works for such abstract goals that basically have no realistic logical basis. But it still works on that. Why? Because society gives importance to that. Now, only towards that I need to submit myself, but that includes many, many actions in it. I have to submit myself towards the society. I need to feel that my society is greater, more important. I need to sell them and give them and buy from them my reason that they will provide me with the importance of the Creator. And I need to sell that to them and buy from them my reason that they will provide me the importance of the Creator. There's a very multifaceted partnership here, and it's all included in the term of the importance of the Creator that the society needs to provide each and every one of the friends.
1: If in the society there are various customs, laws,
0: all of our customs and laws should be determined only from that goal. Whatever is not related to this goal, we can simply throw away. And whatever is closer to this goal, we should kind of draw it like a pyramid. The closer it is, the more important it has to be. If there are certain means and reasons and ways, tools to increase the importance of the Creator in each and everyone's eyes, then that means it becomes important. And then it seems to us that we are actually very strange. Our society is strange and different from all the other societies. This is called the reason of Torah, is opposite to the reason of the landlords. And don't be ashamed before the scoffers. What can you do? The goal is what determines it.
1: What is the point in the heart?
0: The point in the heart, we have such a creature called human in this world, right? Take this fellow. So there is still vegetative animate and speaking. What's speaking? That besides living, he also goes blah, blah, blah. That's it, speaking. So some more, some less, with their own will to receive. So what's special in the speaking degree is that he has internally the preparation for adhesion with the Creator, to reveal the world that he's in. And this speaking goes through development to reveal the world that he's in. This development, he undergoes it through many life cycles. In each new life cycle, he's more important, he's wiser and more developed than before in all kinds of levels and aspects and emotions and inner vessels. Until he comes to a state where suddenly he begins to see that this world has got simply nothing in it. There's such a feeling that drops onto the person, like a kind of despair from this world. This life is worthless. I don't have a point in life. What's the purpose of life? If that doesn't come from a mental illness or some kind of, crisis at work or in love or things like that, and nonsense that people have, things and with which later passes, But if it's a true serious despair from all the pleasures of this world, and a person also checks after he has this kind of feeling, he also still enters all kinds of engagements in this world. He wants to see himself being filled by all kinds of providers of pleasure, right? Money, honor, knowledge, sex, all kinds of things. And ultimately, through all of these attempts, he comes to a point where there's really nothing to be filled by here. Meaning, something is still missing for me. He feels himself, it's like a curse. Can't feel a taste in life. Something is still missing. He could be very successful in various things, but internally he feels like he's just doing things externally, but inside there's like something dead, something empty. And that feeling, that emptiness, that empty point within the heart, is essentially a new desire, which doesn't belong to this world. It's a desire that can be filled only if a person feels the upper world, or light, as we call it, or the creator, doesn't matter how you call it. And then that point, it begins to evolve. It demands from the person each time to develop it, and he doesn't know how, and he's miserable, and he wanders around and gets thrown to all kinds of things, could take a few more life cycles until he finds some place where he feels, oh, there's others like me here that are kind of and there's something in the words he hears that there here could be some fulfillment, that he has reached some provider, some means, let's say. Not provider, but the means. And that here I can fulfill myself through this. And then that point begins to develop more and more through the right study, through the right method. And this is called the point of Bina, a spiritual force. And the spiritual force gradually grows within the heart. The heart itself is egoistic. It wants to enjoy this world. And the point in the heart, as if, breaks into the heart from the upper world. And if that point grows, then it begins to disturb the heart, as if this world, there's nothing more, that much more to demand from it. He begins to be a little bit, you know, even negligent of his work, of his family, other things, because the point in the heart draws him to something else. What can he do? And he develops until, if he truly invests in it. The problem is that there are people who are living with both of these forces, this world and the next world, I mean, the heart and the point in the heart, and they can continue and suffer like that. Poor guys, you know, it's like there's a person who can come out of his state, but, you know, he kind of despaired and he needs to be pushed. And so that's why there's a group, that's why there's books, and you need several means. Of course, one person on his own cannot do it. There's no argument about that. There are special individuals who received the ability to do it because of special assistance from above. So don't rely on a miracle, it's written. What is possible is to add forces from the group, that they will carry you and push you. And then you, when you also have good times and awakening, you'll push them and carry them. And thus, in a mutual way, you can reach it. But in a way that we truly use that force of assistance from others, therefore you have to be in the group and you have to be in collaboration towards the goal. And not just, you know, having some picnics together. You know, that's clear, right? And if you do that, then you succeed.
2: The point in the heart, it's not a perception, it's a desire.
0: It's a desire. It's the point in the heart is a desire. It's not a perception. It's not intellect. Our heart is a desire. The point in the heart is a deeper desire. It's a part of the spiritual desire that a person will later acquire. This is what's called a chap of the upper one, and then there's various names for it. All right? More? Everything's clear. You're ashamed to ask. Well, so let's move on then. He wants to show that he's not shy. He doesn't have what to ask, but yeah.
2: In what place all those who we call the landlords inanimate of holiness, in what place do they have this feeling that there's something other than the point in the heart? How do they even feel that there is a different reality?
0: I don't know your question exactly. Maybe your question is this. But it's a question from the intellect. It's not about us. You say this: there's many people in the world who feel some attitude towards something above this world. They call it spirituality. They believe all kinds of things and forces and gods, maybe, right? All kinds of and people who belong to religions of all kinds or belief systems, or just maybe people who don't relate themselves to a certain kind of religion or something, but they just kind of feel that there's some forces, they believe all kinds of actions or abilities that other people can have or do, like evil eye, magnetic forces, all kinds of things like that. They feel that too through the point in the heart or not? What's the difference between people who feel all kinds of things, all kinds of people too, both religious and non-religious, and just people who believe some forces of nature or something, and that point in the heart? Whoever feels the point in the heart will never be able to receive pleasure from some kind of clothing, meaning like some sort of magicians or special treatments that some people do, or all kinds of drawings, of course, or photos, or he can't clothe his goal, what he's yearning for, godliness, in something that can be depicted in the mind. He has to come to recognition of the fulfillment within this spiritual vessel that he has received. Now, how does a person know? All kinds of people come to me, you know, that they open books and fortune telling or all kinds of they claim they exist in the sensation of the upper world. They hear all kinds of things from there through inner hearing. I'm not talking about mentally ill people. And then they have all kinds of techniques and all kinds of details. Now, I can't convince them whether it's point in the heart or not point in the heart. Is that okay or not? So I just don't come in contact with them. I'm saying it's not my area. You want to study the study of the Ten Sefirot? Go ahead. No? Goodbye. Why? But no, to me it doesn't matter. I speak to them very concisely, and the rest is not important to me. I just kind of cut it really quick. Tests, yes or no? So where do they nevertheless get this inspiration from, something that is unknown? Where do they feel this unknown? Because beasts don't feel that. Maybe not, maybe yes, but it seems to us that they don't, and people do. These things come to the person through external vessels that we have. We have inner vessels, which are called sight, hearing, smell, taste, and touch, right? Five vessels that where we have perception vessels, where we perceive this world, and it's called inner vessels, meaning what we perceive in them, we can measure, we can check, we can criticize, inspect, and create a science out of it. And from each sense, we can also use devices to expand its range of perception and so on. These are our inner vessels. And other than that, we also have external vessels that we can't really supervise and control. Some people can control them, some less, some not at all. These are vessels of, we call it all kinds of subconscious feelings. Our conscious part goes through the five senses, which the brain scrutinizes and rearranges and inspects. But the subconscious means what doesn't enter those senses, but goes through a more external sense. That's it. Like a person can have intuition, and there's all kinds of things like that. If you look at some Bedouin people from the Negev, from the south, so they even feel things, in a certain sense. You know, even the army uses them as lookers, and there's all kinds of things, there's many aspects of where people in our world who can heal through all kinds of energies of our body, magnetism, biology, and so on. But all of these energies are kind of bioenergies. They doesn't belong to spirituality. It belongs to our external vessels, our beastly external vessels. There's beasts and animals who actually have it more developed than humans. You know, some they can feel earthquakes coming, or wind, or rain, or through all kinds of signs. You understand? There are even more primitive people who are more tied to nature, who can really influence you from 1,000 miles away. So for us too, if you're connected to some person, you feel that something happened to them, even if they're 1,000 kilometers away. But these are beastly vessels on the level of this world. It doesn't belong to the point in the heart. It can be developed through all kinds of techniques. And let's not delude ourselves that this is something that can fulfill us or make our lives truly better. We see that at the end it doesn't happen. Even if you know the future, it's not going to help you. You can't change the future. Changing the future, you can already do from above, to feel it a little bit, like animals feel that there's going to be an earthquake in 3 days or 4 days. You're not going to run away from it, though. If you run away from it, you'll receive what you deserve in a different way. And when you run away, you're already included in the plan. It's included in the plan, you understand? So the upper degree, we can't run away from it, but to rise to it and make changes there. What does it mean to make changes? That you exist there, and then you're changing. What does it mean to make changes? You can't rise to the upper degree and make changes that will happen on the lower degree. Every degree exists in itself, but if you rise, you rise, then you have another life there. So we don't need to be too impressed from all those things, and versus those who have a true point in the heart. And one feels that other than that point, he has nothing, no hands or legs or tongue or anything that can influence his fate besides that point in the heart only. But until you get there, until you really clean all of that noise and dirt and these layers over the point in the heart, and then you see that all fortune telling and magicians and all kinds of tricks and all kinds of spells or you see that that it doesn't belong to that, and only that point itself, that desire, clean desire towards the Creator, the greater that is with respect to the point in the heart, then it can faster and more directly cling to Him. That's its source and fulfillment. And a person goes through all this work of cleaning and correction. It takes time.
2: About what you're saying, if someone who studies Kabbalah has no need to perform
0: what's a person who becomes religious. A person who becomes religious feels some sort of an awakening to belong to, say, faith. We call it common people's faith, you know. I don't want to say beastly, let's just say common.
2: Right, he feels it in his external vessels, or is he convinced to do it with external vessels? Is it something he feels?
0: It's in the feeling of each and every one. It's in our heart to believe that there is some upper force, that there is something that determines his fate. It typically comes from fear of the unknown. And then people, how to say it, build for themselves a certain system that can answer all their expectations, all of the needs of their, to satisfy their reason, meaning that there is something that responds to what I do, and so on. And that belongs to every man and even are in the world, so to speak, all people. It doesn't necessarily belong just to our nation. Even primitive nations develop these things to themselves. A person cannot live without that. There's all kinds of deficiencies that need to be fulfilled for us, and that happens through all kinds of rituals and actions and what we call customs. Rabash called these things customs. Whatever a person does in this world, not from the point in the heart with a screen towards the upper light, he called it customs, customs of people. You see what people made out of all these things. In the Jewish customs, of course, there is a spiritual root, that a person who is walking towards the goal and he carries out these customs, then they remind him about the actions he truly needs to do. They as if awaken him to know what is the true action I need to perform in my heart, which is called, let's say, to differentiate between dairy and meat. So what is it in me, in my heart, that belongs to meat and to dairy? But it's not about meat and dairy in this world, right? It's desires that belong to the category, let's say meat and dairy. The right line and the left line, that I need to separate between them, distinguish between them, and in such a way make corrections over the eating, this eating and that eating, meaning receiving the light of Chokhmah, receiving the light of Chassadim, and so on. Kabbalists determined these customs so then the people can have them in order to advance the people towards the true realization. But we went out to exile. That's the problem. We've lost connection between the corporeal existence and the spiritual existence. We went out to exile, and that means that thing is now hidden from us. And for 2,000 years now, we've been carrying out these mitzvot, calling them mitzvot. It's not mitzvot. We mistakenly call these actions mitzvot. These mitzvot are the spiritual actions, and these customs only hint at them. But due to the concealment, the common people began to call them mitzvot. Then call the customs that way. Because and only that sunk into them, because the rest is hidden and higher, the true realization. And so everyone declined, and that is called exile. They lost that spiritual degree where they knew how to realize it and what to realize it, and they were connected. They had connection between the spiritual actions and the corporeal actions. There was the temple and all those things that are connected to that. In the exile, to begin with, we don't need to carry out the mitzvot. How can you carry out anything if you're in the klipa, the shell? So the sages determined that we will carry it out anyway, so as to later know when we return to the land of Israel, also that there's mitzvot that depend on the land, all kinds of things like that. When we return to the land of Israel, meaning to the world of Atzilut, when we rise to that correction, then we will basically know how from the lower one we will study the upper one, and we will carry out these mitzvot in truth, meaning as the actions of the will to receive with the screen and the upper light. But, well, for this we can go back to what Balasram writes in the introduction to Tess, that is the iron wall that separates between us and the wisdom of Kabbalah. And if we study the wisdom of Kabbalah, we will know in truth what actually exists in these 613 sort of codes, and we will know how to truly realize them as the vessel, the screen, and the light against it.
3: So what you're saying, one who studies Kabbalah doesn't have to do any external activities like we do today?
4: I'm not saying do or not do. I'm just placing these things in their place. This is why they think I, God forbid, cancel the commandments. No, I'm just saying that everything has its place. It says that a commandment without the intention is like a body without a soul. If you perform a beastly action, meaning with our body, that's why it's called beastly, so to speak. And in your heart is in order to receive, egoistic in the meantime. So you're doing something in this world, not the commandment in its real characteristic, in its real form, which is called the will to receive, receiving in order to receive, in order to bestow the revelation of godliness. And by this, you fill your spiritual vessel with the Shekhinah, the divinity, with the revelation of the Creator, etc. Everything that's written in all the books. So until we come to the intention to bestow, which is called the screen and reflected light, we're not performing, observing the commandments properly. This is what Bala Sulam writes at the end of the introduction to the book of Zohar, that the commandments in the Torah are called counsels and deposits. Counsels, how to actually come to observe the commandments. And afterwards, when you observe the commandments, you carry out the commandments. And so counsels and commandments. So counsels are how to reach. This is what we do while we are in the preparation period. And then when we cross the barrier, we perform commandments. What are commandments? Commandments come from the word deposits in Hebrew, kudot pikadon. When you do this action in receiving in order to bestow, when you receive the deposit, you receive the light that corresponds to this act that is deposited there. And then you receive it in order to bestow, meaning you correct your soul. So your soul is incorporated with the 613 desires, and each desire you correct with the screen in order to bestow. This is called having corrected the soul, performed the 613 commandments. From the point in the heart, if you begin to increase the point in the heart, that point inflates into the spiritual vessel, which contains 613 parts, which are called 248 commandments to do, where you receive in order to bestow, and 365 commandments not to do, in which it is impossible to receive in order to bestow before the end of correction. Commandments of prohibitions. So, if you correct in this way all your desires, when your point in the heart has developed, you corrected them, you enter the degree called the end of correction. at which time all those operations, all those desires are united as one, the commandments to do and not to do, and create for you, engender for you a state called the end of correction. That's it. So all this happens in the point in the heart, in the desire, not in the hands and legs. And in the hands and legs, which the sages determined we have to observe, is in order for us not to forget that we, on the contrary, that when I do something like a commandment or a blessing, it reminds me, oh, where am I? What is the Creator? What do I have with Him? What connection? What relation? It reminds us. So the branch in this world, which we should do with our hands, with our tongues, with our words, that branch can really bring us to the root, to observing through a screen.
3: It's like a very confusing state. I know a lot of people who were regular religion. They started studying Kabbalah. They awakened, me too, at least 4 years. And I find myself that I stopped performing the external commandments. I stopped going to synagogue to put on tefillin, things that I thought were value, and today I don't.
4: And that is a correct complaint on the part of Balabaitim, on the part of popular Judaism, regular Judaism, against the individual Judaism, which is Kabbalah. In the general Judaism, a person is taught what to do, and they extract from him, they take out from him all the question marks, all the doubts you have to do, and the more meticulously you work without asking questions, the more righteous you are. This is true for the populace, for the regular people, until the point in the heart awakens in him, and then it doesn't help. When a person begins to live from within the point in the heart, then of course everything, all his regular observance weakens. You can't help it. Of course he grows weaker. As I said before, he grows weaker in his job, in his family life, everything that is in this world, including observing these practical commandments in this world, everything simply, it's not in his field of vision, in its focus. He doesn't pay attention. His heart now is not directed to what happens in on the level of this world. It's as if he's looking upwards. He's looking upwards, he's searching, but he finds no connection between what he's looking for above and what is here. Not at work, not in his family, not in observing the practical mitzvot.
3: So he's between heaven and earth.
4: Of course, this is why it's written that the view of Torah is opposite from the view of landlords. And it's been known for generations. And this is why they were so afraid of those who started studying Kabbalah, because they were given a bad example to the rest of the nation, the rest of the people, because they were growing much weaker in their actions. But it's a period that a person has to go through. He has no choice, because now he's going into a work that is according to the desire, not in work that is according to the education, to the upbringing. And until he finds in his desire a connection between practical actions and spirituality, because there is a connection. What is the connection? It's an auxiliary connection. It's an assisting connection. So there's a period where he completely maybe even tefillin sometimes stops. Maybe only keeping kosher remains. Commandments not to do, mainly they remain. The commandments to do, he grows very weak in this. We have to be honest about it. This is what happens. So from here you understand. I also have a few students from the Orthodox sector. I study with them in a very, let's call it virtual, okay? And I'm really afraid of touching them. There were just people who begged. They said they couldn't do without it. But if you heard, then you heard from me that I don't accept any religious person, right? And this is for that reason, that I don't want to show to his environment and to his world and to his rabbis that I am spoiling people, that they descend, that they seemingly begin to descend, decline from observing Torah and commandments in this world, practical ones. And it will happen to him for sure, because I see on those few who are very orthodox, who are studying, how much in them, if they study correctly, how much the practical aspect in them has weakened. They can no longer stand for 2 hours and pray, because their prayer is a different prayer from the point in the heart. It's according to the inner desire. And they can no longer do all those things. And they are poor people. They're living in an ultra-Orthodox Haredi population, and it's something that cannot be solved yet. And I don't want to say what will be the solution. I simply don't want to. Why get into it before it's time? I see it, but the time will come. That's it. But for secular people, who, what do? Nothing. They only follow, they act according to their beastliness and not according to the previous education that pertained to some religion or something. Them, I accept. And then, I don't need to determine or to obligate them to anything, but a little bit, all kinds of general lines, I try to make them accept them. A little bit of kosher, keeping kosher, a little bit of Shabbat, all kinds of things like that, very general, just for the framework. And if they can do a little more, let them do a little more, but without any pressure. And over time, and it takes time, or a long time, but over time a person suddenly begins to feel that he can connect his act in this world through the heart with a spiritual act.
3: Before the barrier?
4: Even before the barrier, there is such a feeling. And then, to that extent, he is already happy, and by himself, of his own accord, he'll begin to do these things, because he'll feel in them that they advance him, that they seemingly kind of coincide, that they are, that they work in synchrony in his body. As it is written, all my bones shall say. He will feel in it. It's not because of some faith or fear or something, but he feels how the spiritual feeling clothes in the body, truly in the bones. And then he will feel the branch and the root. But it has to come from the person. There is no coercion in spirituality, and we should wait. We should wait. Just as I don't yell at a person, why are you falling? You're not doing anything. Or what are you crazy today with your joy? Lower your volume or something? I don't say it. I can't say it about that as well. Yes.
3: There were all kinds of questions about faith for the masses and the point in the heart. And a person that's trying to go in this direction is going through so much stuff, and like you said, he has to peel off the shells. So what vessel do I have now that I'm running around to find the right frequency, to accept myself correctly? What am I measuring? According to what can I check where I am?
4: Within your soul, you have a variety of desires, qualities. And all of them, every single one of them, just as they came down from above downwards, you have to use them. And perhaps you are arguing that you are doing many things that are completely needless, and you're going through states that have no benefit to them. But that's not so. We learned that you can only increase the pace of going from state to state. It might be such a frequency where you won't even feel. It will not come up to your feeling. You'll go through these states so quickly, and your body doesn't work at such a high frequency. It cannot raise all those things to you from within, but you have to go through them. Even now, we're sitting here as if I'm breathing and falling asleep, almost asleep. Even in these states, we go through many states. So I'm not even asking, how am I looking and what am I doing? I don't care. Increasing the pace is all I can do. And I can increase the pace only through greatness of the goal. If I will think constantly about the goal, and it doesn't matter if I'm suddenly deviating from the way, thrown this way or that way, that will happen all the time. But if I grab the goal, and all those deviations, this thrown off, add to the coarseness of the vessel, then the point in the heart develops through them. Then through all those things, it develops, and I can only determine the pace. So we shouldn't pay attention to these disturbances. Only pay attention to them, that on top of them, I'm connected to the goal. So it turns out that besides the greatness of the Creator, you have nothing else to think about. And everything else, let it pass.
3: But what are about the doubts? Maybe I made mistakes.
4: You need those doubts. What do you mean without doubts? The main thing is the doubts. Don't erase them. Only in popular upbringing, a person's doubts are erased, so he doesn't ask anything. That you have to throw away the doubts from your mind. But for us, it's the opposite. The doubts are the questions. They are the vessels. So examine them. Did you ever hear from me that you mustn't be in doubt? On the contrary, I always told you, go someplace and check yourself there. If you have doubts, go, please.
3: I'm speaking about advancement. Maybe I could put a bit more pressure if I did something this way or that way.
4: You cannot go through, bypass any section on your way to the end of correction. Again, I'm telling you, it is a mistake, a real mistake. You can try, but the method says simply, drop everything along the way. You need only to pull the string to advance toward that goal. That string, if it takes you into all kinds of directions, never mind. But you're going. You don't determine the detours. These records are in the soul. But every step that you do with those detours, all those records are inside. Every cause and consequence must be realized. What smart aleck are you that you already know what you're going through? And maybe in 1,000 years you'll need it. How do you know?
3: So what's the difference between a record that is constant and has to be realized as a certain discernment, or if it's not permanent and it can go in a more pleasant way or slow and painful? What's the difference?
4: We are not talking about how if we yearn for the goal, we go through it more pleasantly. Pleasantly means that if I feel good and pleasant with respect to the goal, by this I bestow upon the Creator. In this, I am in equivalence of form with Him. I want to be in a good feeling because then I am together with Him. If I am just satisfying myself, then I am disconnected from the goal. What does it mean to be connected to the goal? That His state is an example for my state.
3: But there's a misunderstanding. I don't get it. On the one hand, you're saying that all the states till the end of correction are already set to begin with, the records. On the other hand, people are asking you about the future. And
4: what does it mean to change? To change? How can I change my fate? So I'm answering, rise to a higher level. When you rise to a higher level, your fate will change.
3: But you're saying it's something permanent. So if he ascends, he has to go through it. What's the change?
4: In the place where you are, it is impossible to ever change anything. People come to me and want me to help them. What can I tell them besides, it'll be all right, it'll be all right? What do I tell them? If you stay like that, nothing good will happen to you. Oh boy, you just wait, what will happen to you? Right? This is how it should happen, and this is how it will happen. But what am I going to say this to a person? So just like to a little boy, and that's it. If you change a place to a higher one, you change your fate. What is fate? Fortune. It comes from the word dripping. These lights begin to drip to him in greater quantity. That's it. You're kind of asking me as if you've never seen the depiction of the world, you don't know about this whole thing. In there anything degree, is there anything that can change in some degree if you don't rise from that degree to a higher degree? Nothing will change. All the changes we go through are right and left in the same degree. We're thrown from right to the left, from right to the left, ping pong. That's it. Until you finally rise, but you rise in a beastly manner, very slowly. Right line, left line, we're thrown and thrown and thrown and thrown. Instead, grab the rope and climb up.
3: So that's acceleration?
4: Acceleration, yes.
3: So what does it affect?
4: Acceleration makes you go through all those states very quickly because you'll be connecting them to the root. The light will come and sort out these things. Okay, sorry. We have another hour for the preface to the Wisdom of Kabbalah.
3: Let's share impressions from the lesson. What from it are we taking to implement in the 10?
4: A very important and special lesson. We should listen to it several times, very carefully. Mainly about our approach to reality and all the shells that surround us. All the views. I really like the example about the wedding that Rabash and Rav had to go to with the children who were running around, having their goals, and they weren't considerate of the people they were bumping into. This is how we should relate to all the views and styles on the outside. In the point in the heart, in a person doesn't allow him to be in these things, but to be directed only to the study of the Wisdom of Kabbalah and what we engage in. So we should truly keep our environment, and that each one of us here is aimed only toward the goal.
3: The point in the heart affects our life, our perception, the way we see and accept reality, the way it controls and won't let us relate to this reality as we were without the point in the heart. Or if there's someone that doesn't have it, as much as through it we feel our deeds and the actions and our customs and the whole process of life, and as much as we in our environment that the Creator gave us, that's how we develop it. And we help each other adhere to it and not all other things. To be really like those children that are adhered to the goal and less pay attention to all kinds of confusions around.
4: Yeah, the thing that was the most conspicuous in the lesson was that Rav gave us the direction that the society should give us. That we should receive from the society only the greatness of the Creator and His importance. And the more the society organizes this, with this a person can work. And there was another allegory of come work for me instead of taking loans. It was interesting to see what it's like to work in the tent, to work for the Creator, all those things. And not only does society give the greatness of the Creator, the reason, and it's been a while since I heard this, it's because the Creator is hidden, the society is the one that gives the greatness of the Creator. A person cannot invent to himself some greatness and say, the Creator for me is a ta-ta-ti-ta-ta-ta. It doesn't work. You have to surrender to the friends so that this will be the view that is prevalent, that governs the society. And then if a person subjugates himself to the friends, he can receive the greatness of the Creator. That was very powerful.
3: I wanted to put an emphasis on that example with the children. It's a beautiful example. Once I heard it, I remember that really every time you were a kid, you're like in a different world with the children together. The grown-ups are like furniture. And that's how we are really. We have our game, which is the ten, and connection, building the vessel. That's how we are in this world, with all our desires, with all our businesses. They are there, and we are dealing them. We're even dependent on them, but we have our game. That is the most important. That's what really fills us, and we can be in it. So I wrote a few more things that whoever feels the point in the heart will never be satisfied from any pleasure in different kinds of clothing. So again, we have pleasure without clothing, that it's pleasure from connection and connection with the Creator, that it's part of that game between us. It was also interesting that if I feel good and pleasant towards a goal, by that I bestow to the Creator, because by that I'm in equivalence of form with Him. And again, it comes back to that game between us, that we have to be like those children.
4: Every time I remember, or the friends remind me, that the greatness of the Creator is artificial. It doesn't exist. It really is hidden. It really is a game. And it's good and correct, because it's our choice to choose to be like Him. How will we be like Him if we don't create this seemingly non-existent importance, because our ego cancels it? And in this game, we win and connect.
3: Let's go to the next part and sing a song first.

0: אנחנו נלמד מתוך שיעור תעש עם הרבש.
1: We will study from the study of the Ten Sefirot with Rabash. We're going to read from Baal HaSulam, the study of the Ten Sefirot, part 5.
0: אור פנימי, אות ממבב, דבר המתחיל.
1: Inner Light, item 46. In the words, and yet they are not in one vessel, but only the male. Before that, we're going to read together item 46 in the words of the Ari. Item 46, the words of the Ari. Afterwards, it returned to being not expanding in Ketel, not Mati in Ketel. And then it is Mati. It expands in Chochmah and Binah and Chesed. And then it does not expand in Gvura and expands in Tiferet and does not expand in Netzach, expands in Hod and does not expand in Yesod as it ascended in Hod. At that time, it turns its anterior and gives light to Malchut below in her place. And then it expands in Malchut. Now, the first phases are complete, which are the reality of the expansion. Thus, all 10 lights have reached Malchut. We'll move to a lesson with Rabash.
2: Nevertheless, they are not in the same vessel, but rather the male is the upper vessel, which is Yesod, and the female is the lower vessel, which is Malchut. He says this, while it didn't expand in Hod, meaning it was expanding in Ketel, but Hod didn't have Chochmah. So the Hod inverts its face and gives that hay to the vessel of Yesod. This hay that came from Binah is considered phase one. It corrected the vessel of Yesod with that phase one. Afterwards, it refined Hod from phase one to the phase of root and gave the light of Malchut, called judgment, to the vessel of Yesod. That first phase and the coarseness of the root, which is the degree of Malchut called judgment, the hay was mitigated in the vessel of Yesod with the forces she got while she was still phase one. Now, we learn that the vessel of Yesod that had Malchut got a mitigation from who? From the light of Chassadim that is there.

0: we learn that this phase four has the light of Hasadim, which is Vak. But Dalid, even though the God gives something, so what did he say? That there has to be something. So he says, it doesn't, you don't call it by a name, but when Yisut got a sweetening, a mitigation, so the main thing we learn about Chesed, not on Gal, that Gal gave some kind of illumination through the phase of the female. Afterwards, we learn that it didn't expand in Keter. It didn't expand in Keter, but expanded in Chochmah. So it expanded in Chochmah and Binah. If it expanded in Chesed, and didn't expand in Gvoah when it ascends upward. It expanded in Tiferet, and then Netzach ascends upward and expands in Hod. Is there Chochmah in Hod? Gal. So it expanded in Hod, but didn't expand in Yesod. So Yesod can ascend to Hod, meaning the light of Malchut that was in the vessel of Malchut ascends. It was in the vessel of Yesod. Where did it ascend to? To the vessel of Hod. It also took the Vav, which gave the mitigation of Chasadim. But phase four didn't need it now. The Gal it received from below, she doesn't need it. That it already has Gal, the illumination of Chochmah in the vessel of Hod. That phase four was given to Malchut. So that's why we say that expanded in Hod, but not in Yesod, and not in Malchut. These two above phases of Zon, inside the seven lower Sefirot, meaning he's speaking about Vak, or from Malchut, the seven Sefirot. So he says, sometimes they're regarded as one, sometimes as two. This is because when it's in greatness, whose? Of Zeranpin. So the female has all the above hay, and all the vak are then considered the male of that hay. So we learn, while Bina gave phase one to Zeranpin, it gave it all the hay. Then that hay, when I say male or female, the hay is called male, or the opposite. The light that came from phase one is called male, and the hay is called female. It's simple, male and female, that was in Zeranpin. But I do not see a difference. And Zeranpin itself is hay. Whether in smallness or greatness, it doesn't mention that hay. Only in general, he says that the hay passes from Chesed all the way to Yesod. So actually, in the hay, we didn't learn that there's any difference between smallness and greatness. Whether the Chochmah illuminates, it's called Gadlut. If the Chasadim, it's called Gadlut. There is no difference. Here he says, these two above phases of Zon inside the seven lower Sefirot are sometimes regarded as one and sometimes as two. This is because in Gadlut, the female has all the above hay, and all the Vak are then considered the male of that hay. However, in Katnut, only Yesod is considered the phase of male, and then Malchut has only the Dalet and the hay. Since the truncated Vav takes the yesod. That's difficult. Why? If I'll say that the gadlut, the greatness, is when it expanded in chokhmah, and the smallness is when it doesn't expand in chokhmah, so when did we learn that the yesod only has vav? When it expanded in chokhmah. When it expanded in chokhmah, malchut doesn't have anything. That's what I'm asking.
1: Yesod took the dalit. Yesod took the dalit.
0: When it's in katnut, we learned that it didn't expand in hod. Meaning, when there is no chokhmah, then the hay is with who?
1: Yesod.
0: The phase four and the hay, they are both together. Nothing descends. When do I say that Vav takes Yesod and the phase four takes Malchut?
1: Gadlut.
0: Yeah, we have to explain it here. We'll see later what maybe there'll be an explanation about that. He says, the first type is when the male is greater than the female on behalf of the coarseness. In this, we learn about Keter and Chochmah. The second type in the vessel of Binah, when I say male and female, it's not of coarseness. It's the same coarseness. They're both phase two. So why is it called male and female? The male is called the light, and the female is called the record. We find that he says that the female is greater because he is the gal and the male is vak. There we learned that in the first type, the male was greater than the female. And here he says in Bina that the female is greater than the male. So the third type, in Zeranpin, we learn that phase one, the light that came out of the vessel of Chochmah is called one, Zeranpin, that's the male. There's Chochmah, or the illumination of Chochmah and the light of Chassadi. But the hay that descended to Zeranpin that came from the coupling of Bina is called the female. If so, this is two and that's two. So what's the difference? This came from Chochmah and this came from Bina. Now in Yesod, that's a completely different matter. The female, he thinks that it's the light of Malchut that was refined from phase one to the root. And the male is the hay. Which hay? That the light of Chassadim came, he says, that the hay was in the Vav. We find that that hay that is in the Yesod, that's a complete hay, right? That I have to say, that the Yesod, when it expanded in Yesod, it's still called smallness, so it has a complete hay. Where? In Yesod. After we find the hay and in wholeness, so the hay is called male. Who's called female? The light of Malchut. Now, when it refines the Yesod, when it starts expanding in Chochmah, so Yesod ascends to who? To the vessel of Hod. It takes the Vav, what remains from it, Dalet, the Hod gives the phase four to Malchut. We find that when is hay divided? When it expanded in Keter, hay is divided. When is it whole? When I say that it expanded in Yesod. Or simpler, when it doesn't expand in Yesod, hay is one phase. If it expands in Malchut, the hay divides. Once he said that the male and female is the hay itself. The Vav is called the male, but it is Vak. The phase four is Gar, and that's the female. This Hay is in the vessel of Yesod. And what other light is in the vessel of Yesod that we learned? The light of Malchut. The light of Malchut, that is called the vessel of Yesod, it calls it the female. Who mitigates it? The Vav. So he thinks here, the Vav is called the male, the Vav of the Hay. From the Dalet in the Hay, he doesn't mention it. Only the Vav of the Hay, which is the male, Chesed. Who mitigates the light of Malchut, which is the residue in the vessel of Hod? So he says, this Hay came out of Binah when it came from Hod. It came from Hod to Yesod. Hod did not refine. So just as from Binah to Zeranpin and to Hod, this way came to Yesod. But the light of the male of phase one that came out of the vessel of Chokmah and came to the vessel of Binah, and Binah gave phase one to the vessel of Zeranpin, it was until the Hod. Hod refined to the coarseness of the root and gave its residue to Vav, to Yesod. We find that this is the light of female, the light of Malchut. So who's called the male? The Vav. He calls it male and female in the vessel of Yesod. Look that he writes, the Zon that are in the vessel of Yesod, we see that the male is greater than the female, because the male is a break inside the Hay that extends from the coupling of the Binah that was given to the Yesod from the Sfirat Hod without the refinement. It was on phase one of coarseness. That is called when it illuminated on its own. So the phase of Chassadim, of phase one, also extends from a higher place, from the coupling of Zon of Binah. That's not so clear. But the female in Yesod, what light was there? That is the residue of the light of Hod after its gar disappeared. That's one. Two, which is also difficult, is the residue of the light of Hod after it disappeared, after the gar disappeared. We learned that when it turned the interior, or also say it's the gar, so it gave Hay. That's the second taste. After it refined from phase one to Malchut, it's much lower than the male. That's what it mentions here.
1: We'll move to the next part of the lesson, studying with friends.

0: חברים יקרים, אנחנו עוברים עכשיו ללימוד בין חברים, בהנחיית.
1: Dear friends, now we're going to move to studying, learning with friends, leading by Ashkelon 2:10.
2: Aaron, microphone.
3: בשם אהרון, אחינו היקר.
4: So, in the name of Aaron, he wanted to say that, dear beloved World Kli, thank you for all your devotion and the privilege to serve you. Rav, our beloved teacher, teaches us how to connect in a hug in order to resemble the light to be bestowers. Let's go into a hug and studying between friends. On Rabash's article, the matter of joy, what we learned in the first lesson, let's aim ourselves to the central point, what we read in the lesson. We learned that to be in happiness from devotion to the goal. Let's remember that we are being taught that by connecting the sparks of holiness, the Creator is revealed. Together we will rise in joy. In giving contentment to the Creator, with God's help, we'll start the lesson with clip number one, please.
1: Rabash writes here that there are two things here in our approach to what is happening with us. On one hand, his heart should be proud in the ways of the Creator. Where does he write about it? And also, he should not be ashamed of the scoffers, those who scorn him. Rabash always said he envies little children. Let's say we come to him. I went with him at least twice a week to all kinds of weddings. He would be invited. So I had to go with him. It was awful. All those weddings, but what could you do? Everyone was so important there, blown up with self-importance. Except for little kids. Little kids were running in between everyone. They didn't care about anything. They were pushing. And Rabash always said, we have to be like these little kids. They're not impressed. Who would they go? They push. They have their own goal with their games in the wedding hall, and that's it. This is how we should relate to all the great ones. If you want to advance on the path, you have a connection with the Creator. You have to take from Him the direction, and to Him direct yourself, and not to anyone else's intellect. Understanding. It seems like it's a little dangerous, but it's kind of risky. But if we want to be not balabaitim, landlords, but go according to the view of Torah, and the view of Torah, that's what it says, is opposite from the view of landlords, we shouldn't listen to anyone, not to internal disruptions, disturbances, not to external disturbances, all kinds of counsels, but follow only the point in the heart which pushes me exactly to the goal. And from within the point in the heart, I scrutinize the goal. This is why it's written in general that there's no coercion in spirituality, and we are forbidden to surrender to any religion and any council, except I have the obligation that is coerced until he says, I want, where I myself, when I freely scrutinize the goal, then I work according to my will. Then I work on my will to receive.
4: We heard how exalted are the words from Rav, that these are what we get inspired from. And all the ones who disturb can just go dry. We are not going to be embarrassed from them. We are going to keep going towards the goal with the point in the heart. And with that point of Bina, now we're going to deepen the scrutiny in our first workshop. What does it mean to be like children in our work? Again, what does it mean to be like children in our work? We have 5 minutes. Good luck.
1: Being like children in our work means, first of all, that the goal should burn in us all the time and be before us. And just as children take only their goal into consideration and their gains, and they don't care about anything else, this is what we should be like, not look in any other directions or be impressed with anything else. The fact that there are many other things in the world, we don't care about that. We care only about connection in the 10, about the study, the Kabbalists who show us the way. And this is the path of truth. What we're interested in is to reach the quality of bestowal.
4: Like in the song, we will not rest, we have a goal. Our goal is important. It comes from the point in the heart that makes us like those children that don't care about anything except for the game between us, the need to awaken in our environment, that clothing and the quality of the Creator, the quality of bestowal. We want to rise above reason. We want to work against everything. In short, the work is between us, and only we interest each other. The rest, it's just means to wander around the legs and push and to keep going with our game.
1: Yeah, we can also add that just as children can even quarrel with each other and then they hug and play together again, and even they invent all kinds of games and ways to connect, we too should see how we constantly renew our connection in this way, that way. And we have before us only the goal, our goal. That's the part where we are like kids. Like kids, we want to be with the same inspiration and excitement, but toward our goal.
4: Yeah, just like here, sitting around the table, I feel like a child a bit. But we used to sit around the table doing workshops, and to be like children is such a nice example, because on one hand it's to have a nerve like the child, not to be afraid, to be inspired like Miller said, to be in happiness, to take things in proportion, and most important, if a state shows up, we keep going, everything's okay.
1: I once was a kid in weddings too, not the ones like Rabash's, but so what happens there? We're all acting, and none of the kids thinks it's a game. It's very, very serious. They don't accept any conventions. We're not under a table, we're under it. It can be a spaceship or whatever. We decided that what it is. If we decide that this is our acting and this is our goal, and we don't care about anything on the outside, this is how we relate to the world, and this is what we determine, it becomes something super serious. And this is how kids grow, actually. So we need to take all that into account and follow what our Father says and take only that into consideration.
4: In that state, we don't care what they think of us. We have no shame except for how we are in the eyes of the Creator. If we even seem whether we're together or we don't exist, if we're not in the game, that's all we care about. Whether the Father is angry or looks at us in a certain way, or all other desires aren't important for us.
1: And the connection to the Father is through the friends, the reaction of the friends, and it's my relation inside to the friends and the difference between the desirable and existing.
4: Dear friends, we are going into the last state in our scrutiny that is about devotion to society and the friends. To take the opinion of society. Rav said in the lesson, we'll hear it in a moment, that you have to take their opinion on the greatness of the Creator. We know that the will to receive doesn't like hearing that, right? So that's it. We now have an opportunity together to change that state and to scrutinize it in happiness. So now we're going to go through a process that about the scrutiny of the greatness of the Creator and subjugation to society. We'll also see and hear a clip by Rav from the lesson, and afterwards we're also going to read in the tens the words of the Rav, what we heard in the clip. So prepare it in advance. It's in the study materials, the transcript for clip 2. Again, transcript clip 2, prepare that. And in the end, we'll scrutinize that between us in the assembly. So let's make an effort, friends, and let Rav's words play in our heart and move it and change it, that his words, the light, will change us. That's what we're searching for, to implement what Rav is telling us here. We'll start from clip number 2, please.
1: And the second half of the sentence too, meaning, and his heart will be high, hardy, in the ways of the Creator, and he should not be ashamed from the scoffers. And on the other hand, be very, very humble. That a person should be lowly. What does it mean that he's low? If he already has a point in the heart and it draws him towards some spiritual correction and direction, he needs to be with all the desires, all his concepts, beastly ones of this world, in subjugation with respect to that. Toward that point that draws him to spirituality, this is the part of God above. This is from the upper degree. And then all of his qualities, he must subjugate them toward it, before it. And then he needs to be very lowly. And also toward the society which he chose and by which he advances to spirituality. So that the view of society about the greatness of the Creator, again, in a very, very sharp and selective way, very precise, very clear. A person has to accept the view of the society about the greatness of the Creator as his own view and go with it, because then it's the only chance his body will move toward the goal, meaning to surrender himself before the point that chooses spirituality, before the point in the heart, and surrender himself before the view of society. And the view of society says that the Creator and his goal is greater than all the other goals. And then a person really has all the elements in his hands, all the tools to really go through all the way and reach the goal.
4: Okay, friends, so now we are going to keep going and enter our interactive part of studying between the friends. We will now enter the study materials together, find the transcript of clip number 2, and together we are going to read the transcript in the tens. Again, go into the study materials of studying between friends. We'll find the transcript for clip number 2. We'll read it in the tens, and then we will have a workshop about it. So 2 minutes, please, friends.
3: Tamlil, Rav Omer,
2: Okay,
1: so the transcript, Rav says, and the other half of the sentence too, meaning in his heart will be high in the ways of the Creator, and let him not be ashamed of the scoffers. And the other side, on the other hand, be very, very humble. A person needs to be humble. What does it mean, humble? Low. If he already has a point in the heart and it pulls him to some spiritual direction, he must be with all the desires, all his beastly concepts of this world in subjugation before that point that pulls him to spirituality, because it is the part of God above. It is from the upper degree. And then all these other qualities, he must subjugate them before it. In this, he needs to be in low spirit, humble.
4: And likewise towards the society that he chose, through which he advances towards spirituality, that the society's view on the greatness of the Creator, again, in a very sharp and selective, scrutinized way, the person must accept the society's view on the greatness of the Creator as his own view, and go with it, because then it is the only chance that his body will move towards the goal, that is, to subdue himself towards the point that chooses spirituality, towards the point in the heart, and to submit himself towards the view of the society, that the society's view says that the Creator and his goal are greater than all other goals. And then the person certainly has all the elements in hand to truly traverse the entire path and reach the goal.
1: Now, dear friends, we'll move to the second active workshop. And the question for discussion is, how in practice do we receive, how to get the strength to subjugate ourselves before the view of society? Attendance, you have 5 minutes.
4: So if we follow our fundamental laws on the path, so that's above reason. Meaning, if I have an opinion, that's great, because the opinion of society or anything in spirituality has to go against my reason, that if the Creator truly gives me this gift, so we probably have earned it, and we go with it above reason, and really, spiritually, choose the path of society, because the will to receive gives the exact opposite depiction. We choose what the Creator reveals in reality, and we go with the society's opinion above my own.
1: Yeah. As much as I try to sustain, to maintain, to exalt the view in society about the greatness of the Creator and the greatness of the goal, the more I invest in the friends in this, this is what I receive from the society as a basis, as my view. And according to the level of my investment, it becomes my view, and I surrender before it. As if I lock myself in this loop, because the society advances and develops, and the light operates and increases its influence in our common kli. And this is why we have constant development. If I don't want to remain a little child behind, I have to invest and see that it grows in the friends.
4: To take the tenth reason, first of all, we have to love the friends. Once you start loving them, you see whether you can hear their opinion. If we don't love each other, we won't see each other as great on the path, so we won't be able to hear it. And this, we can always add to it. always go into focus and say how all my friends in the 10 are the greatest of the generation because the Creator chose them and gave them a yearning to be in spirituality. And in my daily schedule, my friends yearn for spirituality and they can take me ahead. So to say that for yourself, it puts you in the right state of mind. It calibrates you correctly. And in this way, you can get their opinion more and more.
1: We constantly accept the view of the world even without criticism. We simply surrender to all those desires and everything the world says seems great to us. This is how we dress, how we choose, how we what we do. And in the 10, it's something that's not discussed all the time. We're not talking about the greatness of the Creator all the time. But there, in the 10, we have to search for it all the time, to look at the friends, why the friends doing what they do, why do they come to the lesson, why do they give to each other, why do they write things that impress them in the lesson. Even the smallest thing, preparing a meal, appreciating the greatness of the Creator makes you love them. And then through the friends you begin to receive some light that gives you a feeling that there is a Creator, He is great, and He is revealed through the friends. So in the 10, we should search for it.
4: Yeah, so we actually have two sides. On one side, it's simple, not easy, but how Bala Sulam writes at the end of the introduction to the Book of Zohar, that society has to be big also in my eyes and also in quantity. And only the small one can get from the great one. On the other hand, we need the force of faith. We need some kind of illumination from above as a result of our efforts. That is, the forces from above really giving us an opportunity, an importance, and an ability to make this effort. That I see and understand how and why to subdue myself in order to advance more. So we need to be an environment for one another, and externally and internally, each one has to make the effort, the inner motion.
1: Difference, now that we all just talked in the workshop and were impressed and inspired by the words of the friends, now we will convene into a plenum and share our impressions. We're asking you to switch on question marks. You have 6 minutes, please.
2: Yes, dear friends, what a wonderful topic. We talked about that, first of all, there's no choice. It's either society or death. That's the only way. If we seriously want to reach a spiritual goal, we have to have this attitude. We have to cling on to the friends through all the practical work we do daily, through the lesson, through the calls, through the connections. Add to this collective desire that we're building, to always hold on to the friends, no matter what the state is, to just be totally inspired by their actions and soak in the light that's pouring out of the society. And to also really sell the views of the society to the friends, to inspire the friends, to uplift them, create that positive feedback loop of mutual aspiration towards the highest goal that we have together.
5: Приветствую вас, великие товарищи. Большая честь находиться, учиться вместе с вами.
4: We are blessing you, great friends. It's a great privilege to study with you. And the fact that we scrutinized the importance of the goal in the group and annulment towards the group. That's what we scrutinized.
1: Yeah, we scrutinized how important it is to act before the friends, even artificially, that the Creator is great, that the goal is important, and to believe that the friends, even if it doesn't seem like that, they always do everything for the goal, to accept it with love, and in this way advance together with them.
6: Yes, dear friends, we also talked about acting out the importance in front of the friends, act out this greatness of our goal in front of each other, and you'll be able to subdue in front of society, no problem. Fine.
0: Israel?
4: Israel. Yeah, thank you, friends. We were saying that we are incorporating in society. We see the greatness of society. We get their opinion about the greatness of the Creator, and it's all above reason. And we build the middle line according to that reason of the greatness of the Creator.
1: Yeah, this is where we can realize the importance of the preparation in practice. Before I do anything in the ten, I have to determine that I'm going into, I have to decide that I'm going into a sacred environment, great friends. The Creator stands behind everyone, and through the connection between us, He gives us His bestowal. So with the right preparation and prayer, I can place on myself the view of the ten.
7: Sí, amigos, gracias. Sobre todo agradecerles esta maravillosa participación y con todo.
4: Yes, friends. First of all, thank you for the participation.
7: El grupo de la meta se construye todos los días trabajando, ¿no? Y todos los días.
4: The importance of the Creator and the goal is built daily through the work. And we need to remind each other that by implementing these rules, we're building society.
1: Beloved friends, before we conclude the study, let's hear the words of Abash. Those who feel that they are standing before Him feel majesty and splendor, as well as those who think that they are standing in His place, since place means equivalence of form. But there is another interpretation, that it means a mirror. As I heard from Bala Sulam, that in the place one thinks, there one is. Thus, if a person thinks that he is standing and speaking with the king, then he is in the place where the king is present. And then he feels, as it is written, strength and joy are in his place. Beloved friends, great gratitude to the Creator for assembling all of us in this wonderful lesson and for helping us advance a little more to Him. Great gratitude to our beloved teacher, Rav, to our great teachers, Abash and Bala Sulam, who are holding our hands from above and are yearning to see their children climbing up the rungs of the ladder. Friends, we are beginning the day. Let's continue throughout the day with joy. No matter what states each of us may go through, there can be joy from revealing the wicked, from despair with their own strength. But all those states advance us to the revelation of the Creator. This is why we must be in gladness all the time. And now we have a task to all our tens. The task for the rest of the day. We joyfully aim the point in the heart toward connection with the friends and adhesion with the Creator. Again, we joyfully aim the point in the heart toward connection with the friends and adhesion with the Creator. L'chaim, friends, thank you very much. giving the mic back to you.
4: Thank you to Ashkelon 2:10. Sunday at 6:30 to 7:30 we will have a Shibat Chaverim. It's going to be physically here and in the Aravut. We'll end with a song.

0: שלום חברים יקרים, בחלק הראשון של השיעור נלמד שיעור
1: Dear friends, in the first
0: 7/2/2003, שיעור ראשון מתוך שני שיעורים המבוססים על המאמר עניין שמחה. המאמר נמצא בספר כתבי רבש, כרך א', עמוד 273. נקרא יחד בעשירייה מההתחלה ועד עמוד 277, טור א', דברי סיום.
1: Sorry, we had a technical issue. We will be reading the article concerning joy from the beginning to the words, he thinks, to whom am I speaking now?
0: עניין שמחה.
1: Concerning joy. The Mishnah says, quote, from the beginning of the month of Av, we diminish joy. From the beginning of the month of Adar, we increase joy. If he is deliberating with idol worshippers, let him judge it on Adar, end quote. We should understand the meaning of increasing joy and diminishing joy. After all, joy is a result of some reason that caused him joy. And we can only diminish or increase the reasons. Therefore, we should know which reason will bring us joy. Our sages, who told us to increase joy, referred to the joy of holiness or sanctity. Accordingly, we should consider to which reason they told us to refer, so it would bring us the joy of sanctity. We should also understand what they said. If he is deliberating with idol worshippers, let him judge it on the month of Adar. After all, we are in the land of Israel, and there are several towns where there is not even one Gentile. And even if we find a Gentile in town, what should be the deliberation with him? It seems that judging the idol worshippers on the month of Adar is a perpetual custom and not an incidental matter. That is, if there is a rare incident where Israel is deliberating with a Gentile, he will go and judge him on the month of Adar. Therefore, we need to understand to which idol worshippers they are referring that they should deliberate with. We see that there is an order of two manners in our prayers. One, an order of songs and praises to the Creator. Two, an order of prayers and litanies. We also see that the two are opposite. This is so because naturally, when someone asks one's friends to give him something, the extent of the request depends on the extent of his need for it. If the thing he is asking his friend for is something that touches his heart and is necessary, to the extent of the necessity for the matter, he tries to do everything he can to obtain what he is seeking. Accordingly, when a person prays to the Creator to grant his wish, he should see that his prayer is from the bottom of the heart, meaning to feel his deficiency. To the extent of his feeling, his prayer can be more sincere. Thus, his prayer will not be as lip service, but rather from the bottom of the heart. To feel his deficiency, he must see the truth. to see that he has a great lack, and he is an empty vessel as far as matters of holiness are concerned. And when he feels that he is the worst person in the world, then he can say that his prayer is honest, because he feels that his deficiency is the greatest in the world, and there is no one who is like him. Opposite that is the second discernment in the order of our prayer, meaning psalms, songs, and praises. We see that usually the amount of gratitude that one gives to another is measured by the benefit he has received from his friend. For example, when someone helps another obtain something small that he needed, the gratitude is small as well. But we see that if someone gives someone a job, when jobs are hard to find, and he has been jobless for months and is indebted to the grocery store, and the store owner has already told him he must stop selling groceries to him, and he has given up on searching for loans to provide for his necessities, and he suddenly meets a person whom he wanted to ask for a loan, but that person offers him a job with good conditions and tells him, "Why look for loans? I will give you a job. And I heard that you are trustworthy, so although I have many workers, I don't have anyone I can trust. So I will pay you well, so that you can pay your debts quickly. And so why should you need a loan from me?" We can picture the gratitude he would give to this person. He does not need to thank him verbally, because his whole body thanks him. As it is written, quote, "All my bones shall say," end quote. And if we picture a person who was sentenced to life imprisonment, and another person came and liberated him, what gratitude would all his organs give to his Savior? It follows that if one wishes to give high praise to the Creator, so it becomes as, quote, "All my bones shall say, Lord, who is like you, who delivers the afflicted from him, who is too strong for him," end quote, then one should picture oneself as the happiest person in the world, if he wishes to give great praise to the Creator. Otherwise, if he feels that something is still missing, that he wants the Creator to help him, then the gratitude he gives to the Creator will not be as, quote, "All my bones shall say," end quote. Therefore, we see two complete opposites in the order of our prayer, which brings up the question, what can one do when he sees that they are so remote from one another? Normally, we see the oppositeness in many things. One example is the order of lights that illuminate in the vessels. It is known that there is an inverse relation between vessels and lights. In the vessels, the big and fine vessels appear first. That is, Ketel appears first, and the Sfira of Malchut appears last. In the lights, it is the opposite. The smaller ones appear first. First, the light of Malchut, and finally, Ketel.

0: heart was high in the ways of the Lord, end quote. That is, if he really humbles himself before each and every one, he will not be able to overcome those who mock his walking in the path of the Creator, since he humbles himself before everyone. Instead, at that time, he should say, quote, and his heart was high in the ways of the Lord, end quote. That is, he should not be impressed by anyone who tells him, this work that you took upon yourself fits skillful and brave people who are accustomed to overcoming obstacles and received a good upbringing. Since they were little, they have been accustomed to giving the work of the Creator the prime importance. But you are not like that. You should settle for being an important landlord, meaning to see that your children will learn Torah and the work of the Creator, and then you will be an important landlord, and your daughters will marry disciples of the Torah. It is inappropriate for you, middle-aged man, to begin the walk in the path of the work that leads to Torah for her sake, and completely not for self-benefit. Get off this path, and do not pine for matters beyond your level.
1: At that time, he has no choice but to not be impressed with them and keep the words of our sages. Let him not be shamed before the scoffers. It follows that then he must go by the way of pride. But on the other hand, he must be very, very humble. However, according to the rule, there are no two opposites in one carrier. How can both be in one person? There are many other examples of two opposites in the work of the Creator, but there can be two opposites in one carrier at two times, meaning one at a time. The root of the matter is as it's written in the introduction to the book of Zohar. How is it possible that the chariot of impurity and klipot would emerge from his holiness, since it is at the other end of his holiness? He says there, this will to receive, which is the very essence of the souls by creation, is tum'az and klipot. This is so because the disparity of form in them would separate them from him. And in order to mend that separation which lies on the kli of the souls, he has created all the worlds and separated them into two systems, which are the four worlds Abiyah of Kedusha, and opposite them the four worlds Abiyah of Tuma. He imprinted the desire to bestow in the system of the Abiyah of Kedusha, removed the will to receive for themselves from them, and placed it in the system of Abiyah of Tuma. He also says there, how will those two things, which are opposites in form from one another, be corrected? For this reason, the reality of this corporeal world was created, meaning a place where there is a body and a soul, and a time of corruption and a time of correction. For the body, which is the will to receive for itself, extends from its root in the thought of creation through the system of the worlds of Tum'am and remains under the authority of that system for the first 13 years. This is the time of corruption. Afterwards begins the time of correction, which is after 13 years, by engaging in Torah and Mitzvot, when he engages in order to bestow contentment upon his Maker, he begins to purify the will to receive for himself imprinted in him and slowly turns it into be in order to bestow. It turns out that as

0: soon as the creature is created, he consists of two opposites. One, vessels of reception. Two, vessels of bestowal. There's no greater oppositeness than this. These two opposites come in one carrier, but one at a time. And it seems as though there is a middle line that contains both of them. One, the will to receive. Two, the will to bestow. The middle line contains both of them when the will to receive is included in the will to bestow, called receiving in order to bestow. It follows that the two forces are included in this middle line, meaning reception and bestowal together. Accordingly, the answer to our question, how can there be in man's work complete wholeness and deficiency in utter lowliness in the same carrier? The answer is that this can be in two times. That is, one needs to divide the order of one's work in two ways. One way will be on the path of the right, called wholeness. This is so because when one begins to turn, one should first turn to the right, called wholeness, and then to the left. It is so because man can walk specifically on two legs, whereas on one leg you cannot speak of walking. Right means wholeness because when one comes to take upon oneself the work of the Creator, the order is that one should assume the burden of the kingdom of heaven as an ox to the burden and as a donkey to the load. The ox refers to the mind, called ox. From the verse, let the ox know its owner, referring to faith above reason. A donkey refers to the heart, called donkey, as in, and a donkey, its master's crib, referring to self-love. Therefore, when saying to work in order to bestow contentment upon one's maker, he regards it as a load, and he always wants to throw off his shoulders. He's always searching what he can eat from this work, meaning what pleasure his will to receive might derive. When he takes upon himself this work, he says, I should see for myself, meaning always check if I am not deceiving myself that I am on the right path, that it is the proper one, meaning keeping Torah and mitzvot because of the commandment of the Creator and not for any other reasons. However, I'm keeping the words of our sages who said, one should always engage in Torah and mitzvot, even if lo lishma, since from lo lishma, he will come to lishma. Thus, why should I think whether I'm keeping Torah and mitzvot with all the intentions so that everything will be for the Creator? However, I have great privilege that the Creator has given me a thought and desire to keep something in Torah and mitzvot. According to the rule, with something important, we do not regard the quantity, but the quality. Rather, even if it is a small amount, if the quality is what matters, even something small of high quality is very important. For this reason, since the Creator has commanded us through Moses to keep Torah and Mitzvot, I do not care how much I can keep it. Rather, even if I have the worst and foulest intentions, in the act I do observe as much as my body permits. And although I'm incapable of overcoming the desires of the body, I'm still glad that at least I have the strength to keep the commandments of the Creator in some way, because I believe that everything comes by providence. That is, the Creator has given me the desire and strength to observe Torah and Mitzvot. And I thank Him for this, because I see that not everyone has been given the privilege of observing Torah and the Mitzvot of the Creator. He should say that he cannot even value the greatness and importance of keeping the Creator's commandments, even without any intention. We can compare it to a child who does not want to eat, who derives no pleasure from eating. So the parents force the child to eat, whether he wants to or not. And although the child has no pleasure, in the end, even by coercion, it helps the child as well, so he can live and grow. However, it would certainly be better if the child wanted to eat by himself, meaning if he enjoyed the food. But even without pleasure and completely by coercion, it still benefits the child. We should say likewise in serving the Creator. Even if we keep Torah and Mitzvot by coercion, meaning we force ourselves to keep and our bodies resist anything that is of Kedusha, still the act he performs does its thing. And by this he can come to a state where he has a desire to observe. At that time, all the things he did are not in vain. Rather, everything he did enters Kedusha. We can interpret this with what our sages said about the verse, "He will sacrifice it before the Lord according to this, to His will." Our sages said, "will sacrifice it," indicates that he is forced, but it is written according to his will. How is this so? He is forced until he says, "I want." This means that the words "before the Lord according to his will" bewildered our sages. It means that everything he does with regard to bringing himself close to the Creator is not regarded as an act if he does not want to work for the Creator, which is called according to the Lord's will. Instead, that person is still unable to do things to benefit the Creator, which means that his deeds are worthless, as though he has not done anything because they are still not according to the Creator's will. However, it is written, quote, "He will sacrifice it," end quote. This means that he is forced, meaning even by coercion. That is, when he does not want to work for the Creator, it is still called sacrifice. But this is perplexing, since he does not want to sacrifice the offering to the Creator. And so the beginning of the verse contradicts its end. Of this they said, quote, "He is forced until he says, 'I want,'" end quote.
1: This follows the rules that our sages said. Quote, one should always engage in Torah and commandments, even lolishma, not for her sake, since from lolishma he comes to lishma, for her sake. End quote. This means that by subjugating himself each time, although the body does not agree to work for the Creator, because where he does not see self-benefit, he cannot do anything.
2: ומכל מקום אינו משגיח על טענותיו של הגוף.
1: Still, he does not notice the body's complaints and says to his body, know that even by force you are doing the Creator's commandments. It will not help you to resist the work. It is said that the practical commandments have the power to bring one to lishma. This is the meaning of he is forced, meaning that he forces himself and does not listen to any logic and reason that the body tries to explain to him, but tells it, in the end, he will achieve lishma. This is the meaning of, quote, until he says, I want, end quote. That is, from lo lishma we come to lishma, which is called, I want. Therefore, each time he remembers, while performing some act of holiness, great joy immediately awakens in him, for he was rewarded with having some contact with matters that the Creator commanded him to do. And although he knows that everything he does is only lo lishma, he is still profoundly happy, since our sages have promised us that from lo lishma we come to lishma. He is even happier because our sages said, quote, one who repents from love, sins become for him as merits. And he who repents from fear, sins become for him as mistakes, end quote. It follows that when he is rewarded with working for her sake, lishma, all the commandments he had performed not for her sake will enter holiness and will be regarded as though he had performed them lishma. Thus, even while he is still working lo lishma, it is regarded for him as though he is working in lishma. That is, he thinks that everything he does is certainly more important than sins and are bound to be corrected into being good. And he regards everything he does, even the smallest thing, as a great commandment. It is, as our sages said, quote, be careful with the lesser commandment as with a greater one, for you do not know the reward for the commandments, end quote. And for this reason, when he calculates the work he is doing, whose commandments he is observing, and likewise when he says some words of Torah, he tells himself, whose Torah am I learning? And when he blesses for pleasure, such as before drinking or before eating bread, he thinks, to whom am I speaking now?
3: I suddenly started hearing that why lolishma could be more important than lishma, because it's the state where a person can express himself and the Creator built the whole environment for him to awaken towards the work.
0: because it's not just awakening from above, it comes from preparation.
1: Yes, and the environment is exactly the place that can replace my joy with the proper joy. Things that my ego suffers from, but with the right environment, it's joy because it goes against the ego and for connection and bestowal. And that we gain from the environment.
0: The main thing is to have a prayer from the depth of the heart so that we find our true deficiency and we have to work on that.
1: We will now continue to a recorded lesson from the 7th of February 2003. Simcha.
0: We are read the article concerning joy from writings of Rabash. We live in a world that is not changing. It seems to us that everything is changing around us, but in truth, it's not changing. What's changing is all within us. The upper light is in complete rest. And it shines to the collective soul, which is either in the form of Malchut of Ein Sof or the soul of Adam, Adam HaRishon. And this light is at complete rest, meaning it has a constant pressure on this vessel called the soul, so that this vessel will improve, will adapt and reach the end of its correction and ripening the best possible state that can be imagined, what the Creator determined as good. And all the changes are not in the light, which pressures the kli consistently, but the vessels and parts of the vessels, which constantly change and improve and undergo stages, and the inner impression of the vessel from the light that keeps working on it regularly, because the impression of the vessel is changing, then the vessel thinks the world is changing. It's the inner feeling of the vessel that is called a world. The world, or worlds, because there are five parts for the vessel. That's why there are five worlds. So from here we should understand that all of our feeling depends on the relationship between us and the upper light, which is at complete rest. If we want to change our feeling, change our state, then accordingly we have to change towards Him. The sages who already achieved the good state tell us that from states where you feel good and wholeness and eternity, they say that the more the vessel is compatible with the light, the better it feels. The vessel feels better. And they give us advice for how to reach such states. The result we need to achieve is joy. He also writes about this in Introduction to Tess, that it's not sufficient to just reach high degrees, meaning to reach the Torah, the light, but the Torah of life, that a person will feel that it gives him life, that it gives him complete satisfaction in all desires and everything that he reveals. To reach these changes, so for a person who's already in this world, meaning that he's one part of this great vessel, and towards it he needs to do the work. So this man needs to think about how he can truly change himself to bring himself to a complete match to the light, and the best possible feeling. So to begin with, he goes for that mission because he feels, what is the point in life? There's no point. And the sages advise those who already reached the reception of the light in full, which then means they are called Kabbalists, then they advise him how to make the corrections. And against that improvement that a person needs to make on himself, he has all kinds of disturbances. They divide to inner and outer disturbances. The inner disturbances are man's desires. By the nature of his will to receive, they don't want to move unless there's a clear pleasure, and then the will to receive is naturally drawn to it. But if the pleasure is hidden, then the will to receive can't move, and that's how it's built. There's nothing to do about it. So these disturbances are inner disturbances, and then there's outer disturbances. Outer disturbances come from the rest of the pieces of the Malchut, the other pieces of the soul of Adam HaRishon, the rest of the souls, which are clothed in bodies and exist around that person who wants to advance towards the goal. And they say, what do you need before this? You need to do all kinds of actions to carry out Torah and Mitzvot, study the Shas and Poskim, and do all kinds of good deeds and correct things, and then maybe, maybe not, it's not for you, be like us. And the public opinion influences the person and also works as a disturbance, making it hard for him to move. A person needs to learn how he overcomes these two disturbances, internal and external as one. And precisely by overcoming these two types of disturbances, he grows. These are his broken vessels, both his inner vessels, which tell him that they don't want to move towards the goal, they don't see any benefit in the goal, and also his external vessels, that the rest of the souls of Adam HaRishon, it's all his vessels that he needs to assemble to himself one by one and incorporate with them or include them in himself and thus advance. This means that if he attaches his vessel to that idea of reaching the purpose of creation, and as well as attaching the vessels of the world, that means he's making the corrections that are up to him to do. And he reaches the state of the end of correction. So the end of correction of each and every one is that from his point of view of the soul and towards the rest of the souls of Adam HaRishon, he took all of the soul of Adam HaRishon from in terms of what he had to do and take care of and correct it, and he corrected it on his part in full. So we have to see these disturbances, both inner and outer, as useful disturbances for corrections, and not to erase them, but rather work with them efficiently. So Rabash writes here that there are two things regarding our approach to what happens to us. On the one hand, one's heart shall be prideful in the path of the Creator. Where does he write it? Right. And he shouldn't be ashamed of the scoffers. What does it mean? Rabash always said that he envies little children. We would go with him. I went with him to at least twice a week to all kinds of weddings. He would be invited, and I would have to accompany him. It was really terrible, all of those weddings, but what can you do? And everyone's kind of important there. They're all inflated and you know. Besides, the little children run between everyone's legs and they don't care about anything. They push everyone around. And so he always said, we need to be like these little kids. They don't care about who they're pushing and where they're going and who they're bumping into. They have some goal in how they play games there in the wedding hall, and that's it. And that's how we should relate to all the great ones. Meaning, if you want to advance on the path, you have a connection with the Creator, you have to take the direction from Him and aim towards Him and not anyone's mind. This could seem a little dangerous, but certainly we don't want to be landlords. We want to follow the reason of the Torah. The reason of Torah is opposite to the reason of hosts, or the reason of the landlords. So we need to not listen to anyone, not inner disturbances, not outer disturbances, all kinds of advice, but only to follow the point in the heart which pushes me exactly to the goal. And from the point in the heart, I clarify the goal. So it says in general that there's no coercion in spirituality, and we are forbidden to surrender to any view or any advice. And there's only an obligation upon me that says one is coerced until he says, I want, meaning when I myself will freely scrutinize the goal and then work on my will to receive. And also the other part of the sentence, one's heart shall be prideful in the path of the Creator, and he shouldn't be ashamed of the scoffers. And the other side, the Creator, that one should be lowly, that a person needs to be lowly. What does it mean, lowly? That if he already has a point in the heart that pushes him in a spiritual direction, he needs to be with all of the desires, with all of his beastly knowledge of this world. He has to be in submission towards this point that attracts him to spirituality, because it is a part of God from above. It is the upper degree, and then he has to submit all of his other qualities towards that. And in that respect, he needs to be lowly. And also with respect to his society that he chose and by which he advances to spirituality. That the reason of the society about the greatness of the Creator, again, in a very sharp and selective, scrutinized way, the reason of society about the greatness of the Creator is what a person has to accept as his own reason and follow that, because it's the only chance that his body will move towards the goal, meaning to submit himself towards that point that chooses spirituality, towards the point in the heart, and to submit himself towards the reason of the society, which says that the Creator and his goal is greater than all other goals. And then a person certainly has all the data in his hands to come through the entire path and reach the goal. And we'll read the other part next time. You read well. Any questions?
1: How can a person tell at any point if he's surrendering before the opinion of the society in which the Creator, the greatness of the Creator truly appears, or if he's being forced and it's not related to the Creator really?
0: I need the society only for one thing. For one thing, that it will provide me, the society needs to provide me, greatness of the Creator because he is concealed. So, instead of that, the Creator is concealed and he gave instead of that the force of the society. So if I work towards the society, then if I work towards him and his greatness would be revealed, the pleasure from that would be revealed, then I would only work from vessels of reception and I would never be able to come out of that. Like Baal Shem writes that it's like a thief running ahead of everyone and chasing catch the thief. So the will to receive would lie to me as if it's working. Look, I'm longing for the Creator. I'm practicing the mitzvot. I do everything I can. Of course, it's for Him. And I would never be able to even recognize that I'm in a will to receive. Just look at the whole world. Some people make a lot of effort, but they just can't see because they don't have the point of Bina opposite the point of Malchut. There's no point in the heart, so they can't determine from this point that these actions are states within the will to receive. Like Baal Shem writes in the introduction to tests that we found a few students that Zohar didn't help in them in their engagement in Torah and Mitzvot. Therefore, instead of the Creator being hidden, He gave me the power of the society. And in the society, as much as I can put in the labor, I'm not told to come out of myself and to be capable of that. But the more I labor and I'm willing to receive from the society inspiration from the greatness of the Creator, what they tell me. And they too don't know about it, but they simply provide me with that rumor. Right? Then I have the force to work towards the Creator, even though He is concealed. Towards the goal. Yeah. We see this in our time, in our days, how the human works for such abstract goals that basically have no realistic, logical basis. But he still works on that. Why? Because society gives importance to that. Now, only towards that I need to submit myself. But that includes many, many actions in it. I have to submit myself towards the society. I need to feel that my society is greater, more important. I need to sell them and give them and buy from them my reason that they will provide me with the importance of the Creator. And I need to sell that to them and buy from them my reason that they will provide me the importance of the Creator. There's a very multifaceted partnership here. And it's all included in the term of the importance of the Creator that the society needs to provide each and every one of the friends.
1: If in the society there are various customs, laws,
0: all of our customs and laws should be determined only from that goal.

0: Здравствуйте, дорогие, любимые, великие братья, товарищи. Доброе утро.
1: Hello, dear beloved friends. Good morning. Today, the New York 110 is leading the preparation for the morning lesson. Our 10 united around this duty, and we're thankful to the Creator and to all the friends for the wonderful preparation for the Congress. Your efforts really touched each friend, each 10, each group. Our work is directed toward attaining our only goal, to achieve adhesion with the Creator. To reach this adhesion through the prayer with which we will obtain faith above reason, because the greatness of the Creator gives us strength on the path and joy where we discover the Creator. So let's get into the morning lesson with this intention. L'chaim.
2: Rabash, статья 577 по поводу цели.
3: Rabash, record 577 concerning the goal. All the work is only on the intention that the person will reach yearning to bestow. This is called inner work, which is something that is concealed, not apparent on the outside. It is man's intention in the act that he performs. However, in order to achieve the intention called inner work, we first need external work, which is actions, something that is visible, meaning that his work is apparent. Conversely, the intention is internal and concealed.
4: Вопрос к активному семинару. Какие действия?
1: Question for an active workshop. What actions can I do that will help the friends reach the right intention during the lesson? What actions can I do that will help the friends reach the right intention during the lesson?
3: During the lesson, I can listen carefully to the friends, the answers they give to the questions, the way they read the Kabbalistic texts, and try to pass it through me, try to see how the acts of connection that the Kabbalists describe in their writings, to what extent I can see my friends together with me in these actions.
1: Basically, the act is the prayer for the friends.
3: Yes, the goal is that we will meet internally in the innermost point. So we should always turn to the Creator with a prayer that we will all be together in the intention, praying for each other.
1: I need to appreciate, value the inner meeting between us more than any thoughts about myself. That I am listening to the lesson. There's no such thing. We are together. Only the common clay, the connections between us, is what we talk about during the lesson. These connections change. The light operates on them. We have to constantly be, all our efforts must be in the connection between us.
3: A person should get up in the morning with a prayer. Otherwise, he doesn't come ready to the lesson.
1: The actions are to increase the deficiencies of the friends to the Creator. I am their assisting tool that can increase their deficiency to serve as a pipeline for them, That's the action.
3: To be as an adapter between their longings, their intentions, their desires, and the upper force.
1: We know what efforts the friends made in the preparation to come to this state of the entrance to the lesson. And that's why I want to be on the outside with affection towards them, with a smile, to pass on to them my concern, my desire.

0: 27 concerning the goal. Then, when he has the real intention, the actions themselves are regarded as internality, meaning that inner light dresses in the external acts of Torah and mitzvot, commandments. That is, with respect to root and branch, the upper abundance dresses during the performing of Torah and commandments, as explained in the Sulam commentary on the Zohar in the introduction to the Zohar.
1: Семинар молчания. Попросим, чтобы свет...
2: Silent workshop. Let's ask that the light will clothe in our actions during the lesson. Again, silent workshop. Let's ask that the light will clothe in our actions during the lesson.

0: חברים יקרים, בחלק הראשון של השיעור נלמד...
1: Dear friends, in the first part of the lesson, we will learn a lesson with Rav from 2003. Second lesson, from the two lessons based on the article concerning joy. We're going to read together from the paragraph, therefore, each time he remembers while performing some act of Kedusha, until the end of the article. We have 25 minutes, 10 that finish ahead of time, can start a workshop on the main points they heard in the article. Therefore, each time he remembers while performing some act of Kedusha, holiness, great joy immediately awakens in him that he was rewarded with having some contact with matters that the Creator commanded him to do. Although he knows that everything he does is lo lishma, not for her sake, he is still profoundly happy, since our sages have promised us that from lo lishma, not for her sake, we come to lishma, for her sake. He is even happier because our sages said, he who repents from love, sins become for him as merits, and he who repents from fear, sins become for him as mistakes. It follows that when he is rewarded with working lishma, all the commandments he had performed lo lishma, not for her sake, will enter kedusha, holiness, and will be as important as

0: though he had performed them for her sake. Thus, even while he is still working not for her sake, it is as important to him as though he is working for her sake. That is, he thinks that everything he does is certainly more important than sins and are bound to be corrected into being good. And he regards everything he does, even the smallest thing, as a great mitzvah commandment. It is, as our sages said, be careful with a lesser commandment as with a greater one, for you do not know the reward for the commandments. For this reason, when he calculates the works he is doing, whose commandments he is observing, and when he says some words of Torah, he tells himself, whose Torah am I learning? And when he blesses for pleasure, such as before drinking or before eating bread, he thinks, to whom am I speaking now? It turns out that he is in utter wholeness. And that wholeness begets joy, because at that time he is adhered to the Creator, just as he assumes that he is speaking to the Creator, who is good and does good. Naturally, he receives joy from the root, for the root of all creations is the Creator, who is called the good who does good. Our sages said, good to him and good to others. This means that at that time he can believe that the Creator is doing good to him and to everyone. This means that then he can believe above reason that this is really so, even though he concludes with his external intellect that he does not see the good in completeness. But now, through the calculations he does with his work in Torah and Mitzvot commandments, when he is somewhat adhered to some extent to the Creator, he has the power to believe above reason that this is really so. Naturally, truth will show its way. The result of his thinking that now he is speaking to the Creator is a great awakening of joy. As it is written, majesty and splendor before him, strength and joy are in his place.
1: We should understand in relation to whom it was said that there is joy in his place. Certainly, all the names we mention are from the perspective of the created beings, meaning according to the perception of the created beings. However, in the Creator himself, our sages said, there is no thought or perception in him at all. Rather, everything is said only from the perspective of the created beings. Therefore, this means that those who feel that they are standing before him feel majesty and splendor, as well as those who think that they are standing in his place, since place means equivalence of form. But there is another interpretation, that it means a mirror. As I heard from Baal HaSulam, that in the place one thinks, there one is. Thus, if a person thinks that he is standing and speaking with the king, then he is in the place where the king is present. And then he feels, as it is written, strength and joy are in his place. By this, we can understand what we asked about what our sages said. From the beginning of Adar, we increase joy. We asked, why increase joy? That is, joy is a result of some reason. So, what is the reason that we can awaken so it would bring us joy? According to the above, it pertains to increasing advancement on the right line, called wholeness. When a person is in a state of wholeness, it is called equivalence. That is, the whole, which is the man, is now adhered to the whole. As it is written, the blessed adheres to the blessed, and the cursed does not adhere to the blessed. Therefore, if one is in a state of criticism, called the left line, he is in a state of cursed, and necessarily he is separated from the whole. For this reason, at that time he can feel only darkness and not light, for only light brings joy. However, we should understand why specifically on the month of Adar we should increase joy, and why can't we be on the way of the right all year long? We should reply to this that since the miracle of Purim was on the month of Adar, when the light of the end of correction illuminated, as it is written in the Gate of Intentions. Therefore, in the future, or in the end of correction, all the holy days will be cancelled but the scroll of Estelle, Purim. The reason is that there has never been such a great miracle, not on any Shabbat or on any good day. For this reason, the preparation for such a great light should be joy, which is the preparation to greet an esteemed guest, which is the light of the end of correction. Hence, by preparing through increasing joy, we draw the light called the days of feast and merriment.
0: This follows the rule that is written in the Holy Zohar. The act below awakens the act above. That is, according to the work of the lower ones, the work above awakens. This means that when the lower ones engage in joy, in the same manner they extend light of joy downward. As it is written, and Mordechai wrote, to oblige them on those days when the Jews rid themselves of their enemies, and it was a month which was turned for them from sorrow into gladness, and from mourning into a holiday, that they should make them days of feasting and rejoicing, by which they will draw the light of the end of correction that illuminated then. We should discern concerning the extension of the joy. We said that the reason for this is that at that time, a person thanks the Creator for bringing him closer. It follows that when he gives thanks, he engages in bestowal, because he thanks and praises the Creator for giving him a thought and desire to have some contact with spirituality. But now he does not want the Creator to give him anything. Therefore, he is not asking for anything from the Creator. And now his only aim is to give thanks to the Creator. It follows that now he has adhesion with the Creator, because he is engaging in bestowal. Thus, by this, joy and wholeness are drawn to him from the adhesion, because he is adhered to the whole one. This is the meaning of increasing.